0: and it's pretty much all around us.
1: Yeah, so we get to be diligent about what we put into our bodies.
0: That's right. Do the best you can and make, you know, the best choices that you can. And I know not everybody can grow, so that's where, like you said, get to know other people who do, mm-hmm. and barter, trade with them, do something, or flat out buy it from them.
1: Yeah, and I know in our community, we're setting up networks of people growing food or coming mm-hmm. together to make sure none of the food goes to waste, mm-hmm. and we all support each other and making it as much available as possible, and just learn and encourage more people to be doing it. So the more people doing it, less people coming after mine.
0: Well, but see, that's true, because you know, a few can't feed all of everybody. So the more people that can grow, even if you're feeding just your family, is going to just be so much better. But because
1: in the words of Vandana Shiva, this is an eye-opener for me, and 70% of the world's food comes from small intensive farms.
0: Mm.
1: Mm-hmm. And that's worldwide.
0: Right.
1: I mean, it shows you the monocropping doesn't work.
0: No, it doesn't.
1: And there's just a lot of people, they just subsistence farming, they have to, and mm-hmm. that's who's feeding the world.
0: Right.
1: And so
0: and that's how it was many, many years ago, before industrial mm-hmm. ag came into the picture. And, you know, like Scarlett says, it's all about money and profits.
1: Yeah, and making money quicker.
0: That's right.
1: Right.
0: Yeah.
1: Same thing with the medicine, the food and the medicine.
0: We're coming into fall. So let's talk about some of our weather stuff and our crops and frost and what people can do, how you can protect. Because your perennials, a lot of times you're just going to mulch. Once you cut them down, you're going to mulch over them.
1: Mm-hmm, mm-hmm.
0: Yeah. Or put a bunch of straw over them if you want. But
1: chop and drop and compost, mm-hmm. and then start covering it with organic hay, whatever lights you up.
0: Mm-hmm.
1: So yeah, we've kind of named this show today from monsoon to first frost. We're right in that spot right here. We're not sure how much more it's going to rain, but we know the cold's coming.
0: It's coming, and
1: like
0: honestly,
1: within a month,
0: yeah. You know, with this super El Nino, I would rather have the snow, the deep snow, than the downpour day after day after day of rain.
1: Yeah.
0: Only because I've been hit with flash floods.
1: It's getting those. Pretty close there on your property. Yeah. I saw videos. Yeah. But the snow, I like it because it's drier. You know, it's easy to be out working in it, and it's so beautiful. And we get that snowpack that will just slowly sink into the ground.
0: That's right.
1: And that's what we really need.
0: Slowly.
1: Yeah.
0: Yeah. So, like I was just telling, I think it was like either the first or the second year we moved up here, I had actually counted 9 months where we had snow out of the year. But it wasn't, you know, heavy snow. It was just snowfall. We had two before Halloween, and then from then on, and then we also had a snow in the following June. So within 1 year's time, out of those 12 months, 9 of them, we had some type of snow.
1: Wow. Well, in Overgard, we got hail the other day. You know, just like hail is like, it's like ice, you know, chunks of ice falling in August when it's 85 degrees out. Yeah. Which is kind of brutal on the crops.
0: It is.
1: Moisture.
0: Yeah. My greenhouse stuff is doing way better than my outside. Just because of all of the flooding that I've had, it's gotten too much water, or it's washed 50 gazillion new seeds of weeds that we're going, hold all of this stuff, and 2 days later now there's even more.
1: Yeah, well, there's just so much to learn. I know about, don't know about you, but I've been learning so much over the last couple of years. But since we've been doing this show, I mean, there's just been interviewing mm-hmm. the different guests and learning all these tricks. I'm more of a systems permaculture guy, so the gardening, you know, I'm learning to garden, you know, down, you know, to the what plants I like and how to keep that flowing succession throughout the year. But there's so much that we get to learn about getting ready for the whole circadian rhythm of the year and breaking it down to day to day, just the cool little, you know, projects that we get to do to make sure that everything is happy and bountiful in the water and the preserving the food and just keeping it flowing throughout the year. I just find it so fascinating and exciting. And we're all busy. We have to work hard, still make a living. Some of us aren't retired, you know, and yet we get to find this balance if we want to stay healthy and thrive in the times that we're living in and the future times that we know are coming. We're gonna see some stuff in the next few years.
0: Stock up.
1: Yeah.
0: Stock up.
1: So I think it's exciting.
0: So we're looking at potentially our first frost coming up pretty soon. That's a potential, right? We were looking at some mid-September to mid-October, somewhere in there, for our first frost.
1: Mm-hmm. Yeah, yeah.
0: So what can people be having, maintaining in the garden through where we are at the end of summer going into fall, that's worth hanging on to and protecting, and that's not going to be that affected by the cold and the frost?
1: Right. I mean, you know, what can still be planted, you know?
0: Anything root.
1: Anything root crops?
0: Yeah, that's going to grow under the soil. So your garlic, because your garlic also likes to have a nice freeze, too, and have the snow piled on it over the winter, and spring comes, and all of a sudden the shoots are coming up. But anything root, your onions, your carrots, your beets, your turnips, parsnips, anything that's going to be grown under the ground.
1: Yeah.
0: So those I grow year round.
1: And those are the ones that, like the onions and the carrots and the potatoes, those things that are the filler foods, the foods that you cook with every day. I use onions every day. I use garlic every day when it's available.
0: Well, and you know, I during the fall and winter months, I love doing soups. So I also have celery growing too. So I've got the celery, the onions, I've got potatoes. We just harvested a whole bunch of russet potatoes. I've got an entire big bed full of yams growing that they're not ready to harvest yet, but they will be soon. And then I've got new carrots coming up. I've got different stages of onions. I've got a bunch to harvest now. I've got some young ones, and then we're also going to be seeding a lot more onions for that very reason, because we go through a lot of onions.
1: Mm-hmm. And I encourage people. I just last week I was listening to our radio show, and Matt played what was her name that did the preserving food,
2: Chantel Skousen.
1: Yeah, Chantel Skousen. If you go on our website, whitemountaingardentalk.com, you can see past episodes. Just really good information on how to preserve your foods right now. You should be doing that, whether it's freeze drying, dehydrating into the food saver bags, canning. You know, what can you do to extend so you're good all winter long with healthy food?
0: Well, you know, I just got this book that is super cool, and I would never have thought for a moment that you could dehydrate and powder butter. It was really interesting.
1: Mm-hmm.
0: So you're just kind of mixing it up, and you're going to put it in the dehydrator. And
1: you just add water, and it comes back to butter?
0: No, you're just, well, yes, yeah. Right. You're just adding water, and it's coming back to butter. Mm-hmm. Just like your scrambled eggs, doing the same thing with preserving the eggs. You know, that you can preserve your eggs in lime water, but it has to be pickling lime, not your construction lime.
1: Mm-hmm. Mm-hmm.
0: And you just mix that and put that in water, and they can last a good year.
1: Yeah, and I need to get up to speed on that. I can't keep up with my eggs from my chickens right now because they kind of, in the warm weather, they've been really producing.
0: Mm-hmm.
1: And it's like, I put out extra ones for the crows or the ravens to thank them for taking
0: care
1: of my flock and different things. But I'm having to throw some away and give them away and sell them because I'm not able to keep up. I want to start preserving them. So there's techniques for that, I know.
0: I'm getting close to 2 dozen a day now.
1: Wow.
0: So I'm like, who needs eggs? But I give them to my dogs. Mm-hmm. If there's, you know, sometimes I'll crack some and let the chickies eat them as well.
1: Mm-hmm. Mm-hmm.
0: But yeah, I've put them in the lime solution, the pickling lime solution before, and kept them. And then months and months and months and months later, I would crack them up. They're, it's like I just picked it up.
1: You're right.
0: Yeah.
1: And if you're able, you know, freeze dryer is an amazing investment. You know, just freeze dry all those eggs, and they come right back to the way they were.
0: Yeah.
1: In water. I love it. So what else we got? We got harvest preservation. You know, we need to start preparing our beds. I have the hoops over my beds in case I need to throw frost cloth.
0: Mm-hmm.
1: And ready for that. You know, I'm watching the temperatures cooling off on the beds.
0: Yeah,
1: but when that freeze comes, we're going to have to be ready.
0: And if you've got your outside garden beds and nothing to cover them, I would suggest, you know, going to get a stake or rebar or something on each corners, or depending on how long your beds are, and go get some, like a 1-inch PVC pipe, something that's not too big, and you can easily bend it and just kind of put mm-hmm. one end mm-hmm. and another end over the rebar.
1: Yeah, that's what I did in my beds, yeah.
0: And just roll it down, and that way you mm-hmm. have made the arch with the PVC pipe, and you can cover it up to protect it and extend your growing season.
1: Yeah, I just get those plastic clamps, you know, just get mm-hmm. it ready, or back on the first hoop, ready, just mm-hmm. pull it over. It takes a minute.
0: Yep, yeah. We do too. Mm-hmm. So we get all of those. I just get the big bag of all the different size little clamps. And just attach everything to it. So, yeah, this is prep time. Canning time, preserving time, but you know, some other your greens, your arugulas, your spinach, your lettuce, your Swiss chard, all of your mustard greens, collard greens, all that kind of stuff, that does really well in cold climates. Mm-hmm. And strawberries, like I said, years ago, I would have, when I had everything outside, a snow pile on top of my strawberries, and I thought, well, there goes strawberries. But as I dug all the snow off of them, they actually thrived in mm-hmm. it, and mm-hmm. all these brand new shoots were coming out of the strawberries under the snow.
1: Right, and they're doing their thing underground too, because mm-hmm. they really spread out.
0: Yeah, they do
1: underground with those runners.
0: Mm-hmm. Yeah, yeah.
1: So that's another reason, you know, keep up with the biology of your soil, and don't think that, you know, you don't ignore it through the rest of the season.
0: Keep really feeding it.
1: Yeah, keep watering it. You know, and I, you know, from a permaculture perspective, you know, I like to read the landscape, you know, because, you know, you can get cheap thermometers and just stick them in the ground different places, you know, just to observe, learn things of how things cool off, you know, when the temperature in the soil is changing, you know, watch where the cold air moves downhill and collects in low areas. You know, open beds exposed to the night sky, you know, may cool faster than protected beds near, mm-hmm. you know, masonry or a tree canopy, or
0: right.
1: up against your south-facing house wall that's going to generate that heat. You know, learn all your microclimates so you can really, you know how to treat your beds, and, you know, how to extend your season and start early, and where you can do all this stuff.
0: Yeah. And, you know, when we do get our first freeze, and maybe overnight your tomato plants are going to freeze, and you have so many green tomatoes. Well, first of all, there's a lot of people out there that love fried green tomatoes. I've never tried them, but I've got requests for them. And you can take them out and just, you know, take all of those green onions off, or onions, tomatoes mm-hmm. off, and put them on a table somewhere in the sun or warm place, whatever, and they'll ripen up and you can use them, so don't throw them away.
1: Yeah, no, I did that last year because I just ran out of time with my tomatoes, so mm-hmm. I cut them all and I hung them up against a wall, mm-hmm. and they all turned red,
0: yeah.
1: and were just tasty tomatoes. You know?
0: Yeah, so don't throw stuff away, and then if there is stuff that you have to throw away and you can't compost it, find out if there's any of your neighbors that are composting, or just kind of spread the love around.
1: Yeah.
0: You know, rather than it just going in the garbage.
1: You know, put it back in the earth where it belongs.
0: Mm-hmm.
1: Yeah, we don't want any more methane gas spewing out of our landfills. We got enough.
0: Plant what you like to eat. That's the biggest thing. Mm. You know, radishes grow, like, you can plant some seeds and it seems like the next morning you've already got radishes growing. They grow pretty fast.
1: Mm-hmm.
0: And I know I've used the radish leaves before to make like a tea. That's really good health-wise.
1: Mm-hmm.
0: But I'm just not a huge fan on radishes.
1: Yeah, well, I love radishes. To me, it's a treat while I'm gardening. So I usually eat them as I'm gardening.
0: Well, there you go.
1: Yeah.
0: So grow what you like. We also have this new pepper. It looks just like cayenne pepper growing. It's this small, or a Thai pepper. It's very small and it has a point on it. But they're super sweet. They're black, and they're real sweet. So there's no heat to them, because we were testing it, and I had my son-in-law. It's like, all right, well, you try it first. Take a bite, see if it's hot. I can't do the really hot. And he goes, no, it's just sweet.
1: Mm-hmm.
0: Like, so that was it. So I thought those would be kind of cool to do, like in stir fries or something.
1: Yeah, yeah.
0: Just leave them whole and do them in stir fries. But it's all about what you want to grow, what you like to eat, and anything under the ground, like I said, you can grow it, and I would even try it.
1: Yeah, and I grew a lot of cayenne pepper this year, mm-hmm. and you know, I'm planting as many herbs as I can, because to support the apothecary, but the cayenne pepper has been doing really well. You know, they're turning red right now. So I'm going to start drying that up and
0: grinding them.
1: Yeah, well, I want to make an emergency herbal kit. I'm going to start making it for all my friends and family, where you have cayenne pepper, you have healing salves, you have the certain tinctures and stuff.
0: Idea.
1: So you have just a little emergency herbal kit, no matter what happens. Yeah,
0: that's a great. What other herbs are you going to have in there?
1: Well, I'll have definitely have yarrow tincture because it's good for healing wounds.
0: Mm-hmm.
1: So for first aid, and just have a little instruction kit on identifying some plants that you can grab if you have and if you need to get some inflammation down, or just grab this one, pound it up, and put it over your wound. And like I said, the cayenne stops a heart attack, so you got to have cayenne around, and the healing salves, just to put over stuff and stop bleeding, and just like an emergency kit, some ginger, dried ginger. People get nauseous, car sick,
0: right.
1: Grind it up, give it to your kid,
0: and that's because it's all dried, it's gonna last.
1: Yeah
0: So that's a cool idea. I like that.
1: I think we should all be doing more of that. Take responsibility for our own food, for our own health, in all the ways. Excited about that, kind of spreading that opportunity to people.
0: So is there anything at this point, coming into fall, that you would actually plant?
1: I am going to start germinating spinach, because I love to grow spinach all winter long. So I'm going to devote, at least one full bed to a lot of whatever will grow in the winter,
0: right.
1: With the spinaches and the Swiss chard makes it through.
0: Yeah.
1: And the onions and stuff. But I really want to grow spinach because I eat it every day. You eat our greens and our lettuces and then kales I grow through the winter. I have some that are on their second year now.
0: Well, the kale chips my daughter will make is my little grandson's favorite snack.
1: Now, how do you make those? Because this last time I dehydrated the last ones, because I love them fried in the pan, with a little bit of oil. But it takes forever. You got to stand there and keep stirring them or whatever, but dehydrating. It took like 2 days to get all the moisture out of them. But I dehydrated them on a low level to hopefully keep all the nutrition in them. And then I sprayed oil on them.
0: Oh, there you go.
1: And with a spray, so I could get my salt and my seasonings to stick. And it was pretty good. I still like the fried better as far as crunchiness and all that. But the dehydrator was easy because I just let it go.
0: Right.
1: Yeah.
0: Well, gardening, homesteading, growing your own food, and becoming a little more self-reliant. That's what we're talking about every weekend on White Mountain Garden Talk, and we will be right back.
1: Yes, we will. Hey there, friends. Permadave here. A few winters back, after a heavy snow, power went out across a stretch of homes outside of town. Not dramatic, just one of those storms that reminds you how thin the line can be between comfort and inconvenience. No one panicked, not because the grid was flawless, but because people knew each other. Generators were shared, freezers consolidated, kids rotated between houses with working wood stoves. Someone hauled water. Someone else checked on the older couple down the road. There wasn't a meeting. There wasn't a contract. There was trust. And trust moved faster than money ever could. We talk a lot about currency in economic terms, dollars, assets, digital accounts. But in ecological systems, currency isn't paper, it's flow. It's exchange that stabilizes the whole. In soil, nutrients move through fungal networks. In forests, energy passes through layers of canopy and understory. In watersheds, moisture circulates through evaporation and rain. None of it functions on transaction alone. It functions on relationship. And human systems are no different. You can have wealth without trust, but you can't have resilience without it. Trust is what allows exchange without immediate enforcement. It reduces friction. It lowers the energetic cost of interaction. It lets cooperation happen quickly when stress hits. When trust is low, everything becomes expensive. More contracts, more security, more surveillance, which leads to more control. When trust is high, systems move fluidly. Think about a farmer's market again. You don't need 10 layers of verification to buy eggs from someone you've known for 5 years. You know how they raise their hens. They know how you cook their produce. There's accountability built through proximity. Trust compresses distance. It shortens supply chains, not just for food, but a responsibility. In permaculture, we design for redundancy and interconnection. A healthy system doesn't rely on a single massive pillar. It relies on many modest, reliable links.
3: Trust works the same way. It's not built in grand gestures. It's built in repetition. 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Admitting mistakes openly. Helping without publicizing it. Small acts. Repeated. 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And infrastructure is what holds when pressure rises. I've seen communities with fewer financial resources outperform wealthier ones during hardship simply because they had deeper relational reserves. They knew who could weld, who understood first aid, who could repair engines, who had extra hay, who had spare time. The currency wasn't dollars, it was reliability, and reliability compounds. And here's the contrast with a wider culture. Digital spaces reward visibility more than dependability. Attention becomes currency. Outrage becomes leverage. Performance becomes identity. But attention doesn't fix fences. Visibility doesn't mend irrigation lines. Outrage doesn't restore soil. Trust does, because trust allows coordination without chaos. It allows skill sharing without suspicion. It allows gift exchange without constant scorekeeping. Trust says, I know your character, and character is slow to build, but once built, it stabilizes everything around it. There's also a sovereignty layer here. If your entire life runs on transactional exchange, you are dependent on formal systems for every need. But when trust is layered into your community, you gain flexibility, you gain options, you gain speed. Trust reduces the need for external enforcement. It increases internal cohesion. And cohesion is what resilient systems are made of. Up here in the mountains, when a wildfire threatens, neighbors don't wait for perfect coordination. They move because they know each other. They've worked side by side before. They've built fence together. They've shared meals. Those prior interactions are deposits. When crisis comes, they withdraw from that account. That's currency. And it's far more stable than numbers on a screen. So how do you build it? Not by declaring it, by practicing it. Attend the market regularly, not just once. Host small gatherings without agenda. Share skills without monetizing every exchange. Keep commitments. Repair breaches quickly. Speak honestly, even when it's uncomfortable. Trust grows in consistent sunlight. And like soil fertility, it deepens over years. It cannot be rushed. But once established, it changes everything. Because when trust is high, cooperation is easy. And when cooperation is easy, resilience is natural. Money moves through systems. Trust holds systems together. If we're designing for the long term, for families, communities, and land, then trust is not optional. It's structural. It is currency. And in times of uncertainty, the communities that endure will not be the loudest. They will be the most woven, built not just on transaction, but on trust. That's a kind of wealth that doesn't fluctuate with markets, and it might be the most undervalued asset we have. That's today's permaculture perspective, and you're listening to White Mountain Garden Talk on AM 970 out of Scholar, Arizona, and on shortwave around the world at WBCQ The Planet. 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I'm Permadave, encouraging you to keep growing.

0: across Arizona and around the world. Welcome to White Mountain Garden Talk, originating from KVWM AM 970 in Sholo, Arizona. Heard worldwide every Sunday on WBCQ, The Planet. So, yeah, we want to hear from our listeners. You know, what do you guys, you know, want to talk about? What do you want to learn about? I know what I want to learn about. I want to get into more kind of do-it-yourself stuff.
1: Mm-hmm.
0: You know, just practice doing stuff that's pretty cheap and just with stuff that maybe can get donated and people are throwing away and to practice some of these techniques for, like, preserving our food and, you know, What did they used to do? I mean, we didn't have refrigerators 100 years ago, but we preserved our food.
1: They buried it.
0: They buried it in the ground?
1: Mm-hmm.
0: Yeah. Like so, a dog buries his bone?
1: Just kind of like a dog burying his bone.
0: Yeah.
1: But, you know, back in the day, so many of our ancestors, they had root cellars, which I would love to have myself one of these days. Mm-hmm. But in the meantime, you can do a small little root cellar just by digging a hole and using those plastic 55-gallon drums.
0: Right.
1: Barrels. And
0: I mean, how big of a hole is that? Yeah, it's just that drum-size hole, right. Just so the top of it's at ground level.
1: Yeah, so that it's at ground level because, mm-hmm. you want to be able to get to it.
0: Uh-huh. And just like a little stack coming out, I mean, it's got to breathe, right?
1: Right. Yeah. It has to have ventilation. So they're kind of drilling a little hole. They're sinking the barrel down in there, and then they're going to layer. You're going to have your ventilation pipe in there that's mm-hmm. going to curve out too, and you don't want it just straight up because when it rains, then you're mm-hmm. going to have all that.
0: Mm-hmm.
1: So personally, you know, it uses like almost like a sewer pipe, mm-hmm. the corrugated.
0: No, because you kind of bend those and
1: right.
0: turn it, maybe put a little screen on it. So
1: that's exactly
0: critters
1: what
0: can't get in.
1: Exactly,
0: yeah.
1: I would do that mm-hmm. and put a screen mm-hmm. on it to keep it. But you're doing like a lasagna layer. So you're putting a layer of straw or hay down there,
0: mm-hmm.
1: and then we're reminded to make sure whatever you're putting in there to preserve, don't let them touch each other.
0: Mm-hmm.
1: Because then that way it's going to be less prone to rotting.
0: Rotting or mold.
1: Right.
0: Or,
1: and then do another layer of straw, and then do some more veggies. Another layer of straw, and so on and so on.
0: Right. And you can do different layers of different veggies.
1: Oh, sure.
0: You know, mm-hmm. like you said again, so they don't touch each other, and they don't touch that other layer.
1: Right.
0: And then maybe draw a little diagram so you know where what's mm-hmm. in there. So, yeah, when it's time, you know,
1: just pull
0: oh, shoot, I want that carrots and they're on the bottom.
1: I know. That would be me. I'm sure that would be what I would do. Dang it.
0: Yeah.
1: So think carefully before you start layering right. what you're going to use more.
0: But it's like we're talking about always talking about water harvesting, which we mm-hmm. think is so important. It's like, you know, start small, but as soon as you build one of these, you're going to want to, oh, I want more, you know. But this is the way you learn, and then you realize how amazing it is, and it's like, no, it's worth it to go to the next size next time. Okay, I did a 55-gallon drum this time. Next year, I got an old refrigerator. I'm going to bury that in the ground and use that as a root cellar, and then finally, oh, I got a little trade Skillshare where somebody has a little mini excavator or, you know, a backhoe. It can dig me a deeper hole for, you know, more involved, you know, root cellar, because it'll be important to you and it'll incorporate it into your life. Yeah.
1: And what is the main purpose of why not just having this 55-gallon drum and doing this and having everything, but it's sitting on the side of your house or somewhere in shade? What is the purpose why you dig a hole and bury it?
0: Because the ground always stays the same temperature down there. That's why I bury it.
1: Mm-hmm. So it's going to remain cool mm-hmm. and keep your veggies preserved longer.
0: Yeah. It's like 50 to 55 degrees down there, 3-4 feet year round. And a lot of these root vegetables, that's all they need. You mm-hmm. know, just, you know, keep it dry, and they'll last the whole season down there.
1: Well, there's times when, you know, we thought we dug up all of the carrots and stuff, and then the next year I'm changing out because we rotate our beds, and I'll go in and I'm kind of just forking stuff, and I find a perfectly good carrot that's been mm-hmm. down there for a year,
0: mm-hmm.
1: you know, hiding out in the beds and stuff. So, and you know, another DIY thing that I do want to try and do is those boxes where you're capturing water from the air,
0: mm-hmm. little distiller from the air. Yeah,
1: basically the principle behind that is you're going to have, it's going to be kind of like an oven, and you're going to have your glass or your plexiglass on top, and you have this box, and what's going to happen is just the heat from in there is going to be creating condensation, which is going to drip down. Then you have a little spout out, and it'll drip into a water jug.
0: Yeah, I mean, you just kind of angle it, right? So it just wants to drip down, and they go out the pipe, and, you know, I mean, people are getting a gallon or two a day, but this is fresh distilled water.
1: And, you know, it that stuff, it seems really silly or simple. It's like, well, I can, why do I want to do that when I can just go to the store and buy some drinking water, or it's right out, turn my faucet on? Well, what happens if your faucet doesn't turn on anymore?
0: Right.
1: Even for an interrupted time, and you don't have any stored water. There's a little way you can get a little bit of water, and that'll at least get you by until you can get some more. But I think all of these DIY stuff are so cool, and it's just time.
0: Yeah, and, you know, especially when, if you're homeschooling your kids, or you just like, you just want to get your kids off the phone and get them doing something, work on these projects, have them build these little projects. Yeah. They will get into it. They, you know, and it's just so rewarding, and it's just so empowering to be able to, you know, say they only got, you know, a gallon of water a day. They'll be talking about that for years. They'll always remember that experience of what they created, you know, and that, and the empowerment of being self-sufficient and, you know, sharing it with their friends.
1: Well, there was a show I was watching where they were taking kids who were kind of getting into trouble a lot, and they took them out on out in nowhere, and they have to learn all of these skills. And
0: drop one
1: of
0: them naked with a Swiss Army knife. You know?
1: No, that's your naked and afraid show, Dave, that you've applied. Didn't you apply for that?
0: No, but I'm just going to film my own.
1: Oh, okay.
0: We'll do it on the late night radio show.
2: Okay. That's a vision.
0: It's something you can't unsee once you see it.
1: Now I forgot what I was saying.
0: Yeah, we were.
1: You got me distracted.
0: We were
1: there.
0: Creating water out of thin air.
1: This is true. Right. Yes, and it's and this with all of these kids, they also had to learn how to start a fire so that they could cook their food or have their food, because they had to do everything. No matches. And so these DIY, it shows you how to, you know, take a stick. And this is how ancestors used to create fire. They didn't have matches and lighters and butane.
0: It's really not that hard. It's just
1: Have you done it before?
0: Yeah, I've learned how to do it with a shoelace. Take a shoelace and make a little bow, you know, that spins the stick that goes against that little thing you just carved out that little place for. And you make a little coal, and that you blow on it, and you throw some tinder in there. It's really, it's a technique. It's not hard. It's just like we weren't taught these things. And it's so fun to learn.
1: We need to have, maybe we should schedule a class sometime.
0: Well, you know, our friend Chris with the Wallapini, that's what he does. He teaches survival skills.
1: Oh, does
0: he? And he loves teaching kids and people, you know, how to survive, you know, learn all those things.
1: A great idea. We should look into doing that.
0: Right. And the other one I love is probably in this book is making the solar hot water heaters.
1: Yes.
0: It's so easy to do and so cheap. Everybody has like, you know, half inch garden, you know, irrigation hose, and you just kind of snake it around on a piece of wood, put some glass over it, and run water through that thing. That will get so hot that you'll have to cool it off with a little cool water.
1: I'm flipping pages through this book. So this
0: build
1: one,
0: a solar hot water heater
1: from all your plastic drinking bottles. So there's another cool way to recycle and reuse all of these water bottles, rather than just toss them in the garbage all the time. But yeah, it's showing where you're just stacking all of these. You're making a wood frame, and you're going to have them at an angle to catch the sun, and then you've got your water barrel up above it, so it's gravity fed going into that and then going into your house or your camper or wherever.
0: Yeah.
1: But I love all of these cool things, because so much of, you know, if we want to have something at our place or something new built, and we got to call a contractor if we don't know how to do it, it gets expensive. Right. Very, very expensive. So the more you can learn how to do something yourself, you're going to save tons of money, and yet there's that gratification there too that you did it.
0: Get the family involved and your kids involved. And, you know, we've just become that culture of convenience that we talk about.
1: We have,
0: that everything is done for us, just go buy it so you can work harder to make someone else rich or whatever this whole stupid system is. But when you start making your own things to live like this, okay, and we have these are just like guidelines, little do-it-yourself guidelines, but you get the kids and people that they haven't been programmed yet on all these things you can buy, they'll come up with different technologies that are just super cheap and just use natural products that we haven't even thought of yet because we're so programmed to just buy stuff.
1: Mm-hmm. I think we should plan an elf day where we're going over and we're going to pick some of these DIYs and get the kids involved, and you guys can come out and or we can do it at your community garden, wherever. Yeah. We can do it even there.
0: From place to place.
1: Let's book a place.
0: Because we have, Pine Door Farms, we have our community garden, Jim and Chris out in Concho and in Mountain Lakes doing their other thing, and we all wanted to share this knowledge with the world and get people involved. So, yeah, we should do that.
1: Let's do some classes. And so let me ask you guys, what would you specifically like to learn, and would you be interested in coming to some of these classes where we're getting into some of these DIY things and to just make things a little bit simpler? Let us know what you think, what you would like, and we'll get it scheduled and booked.
0: Yeah, and I know that after COVID, a lot of people started homeschooling their kids. Mm-hmm. And I know I homeschooled, we homeschooled our daughters all the way through, and they have careers now. And it was amazing. But it was challenging to do. And you need to find a homeschool group and do these things together.
1: Yes.
0: And it's like, so reach out, homeschool groups. You might be out there looking for things to do and groups to get together for your kids to learn some really cool skills. And,
1: I'll be happy to do that. So send us an email at info@whitemountaingardentalk.com. And again, we're going to be sharing this, but we want to know what kind of interest is out there for you guys and what specific, if there's anything specific you want to learn, because I just got in this super cool do-it-yourself book on survival skills, and I'm so glad I ordered it. But yeah, we need to hear from you.
0: Mm-hmm.
1: info@whitemountaingardentalk.com, and we'll get it all put together.
0: Yeah, and we're, we want to start a movement here. We are starting. We're doing this. This is what we do. And we just share with all this, and we just try to find like-minded people that really want to be resilient and break free of this system that isn't serving us. And, it's like all the sitcoms that spin off of a thing. We want to see you spin off and do your thing and then share this on whatever social media or whatever thing that you want to do or on your small group in your town and spin off your own version of let's learn how to live a better, a simpler, better, more efficient way with what we have available and just quit creating so much trash and just like expecting someone to, do something for us or go buy something. Create it yourself. It's so rewarding.
1: It is, and I think that's a huge thing to know that you can do it. And, I've mentioned to other people, hey, if everything crashes and it hits the fan, we're fine because my kids and I have grown up, all of us have grown up doing a lot of stuff, having to learn ourselves, and so we know how to do hard very well. So it's not, it's kind of like when all the power goes out and everything else, the Amish are like, what? We're not affected.
0: Skip a beat.
1: Yeah. They're used to that. So the more you can get used to and have some of these skills, whether you use them or not, it's just so good to have in your back pocket to know that, hey, I can do this. I know how to do this.
0: Right. And you know how to do this. And through that journey, some people will just really, you'll find what their passion is. They'll say, I really like doing this, And so, wow, they're really good at that, but I'm good at this. And then you start the skill sharing. It's
1: right.
0: Like, yeah, you learn how to do all this stuff, but then you find out what your passion is. And then we start getting into the fun stuff, which is just trading time and bartering and supporting each other. It's like, well, I love doing this, so if you like it, I like what you do. Let's trade, and that's what it's all about.
1: Yeah. And we're not tracked quite as much when we can do it that way.
0: That's true.
1: Yeah, yeah. So all kinds of
0: resilience.
1: Oh, and another, I just flip in the page and you're using this little root cellar, they're using the plastic
0: the food grade,
1: yes, the big 55-gallon ones. Now, another one is, those metal 55-gallon drums you can use for, burn bins and stuff like that.
0: Making biochar.
1: They are using them also, turning it into a smoker.
0: Mm.
1: So I've got several of those. I saw that and went, oh, that's kind of
0: cool. Yeah, super simple, too.
1: Yeah. Yeah. I mean, you're just kind of welding cut and open to...
0: drill some holes, yeah. Put some pipes in, hang your meat, hang your mm-hmm. fish, and just get
1: it's
0: a little smoking
1: right there.
0: Going.
1: Yeah. And then another, just your regular aluminum trash can. They're lining them with tin foil to make it a Faraday cage.
0: I like this one. Yeah. Yeah, so I can get rid of my microwave. Because the only reason I have a microwave is when we come over and want to talk about really cool stuff, I have everybody put their phone in the microwave.
1: Mm-hmm. So explain what a Faraday cage is for somebody who doesn't know.
0: A Faraday cage won't let things transmit in or transmit out from that. It's kind of a little closed, you know, copper or aluminum thing where the radio EMF can't penetrate.
1: So, and you're not being listened to and monitored and everything.
0: Right,
1: it's kind of like, you know, with the tinfoil hats from the movie Signs. You know, the kids were sitting there and they made these tinfoil hats. It's kind of so they couldn't hear what they were thinking.
0: Right.
1: It's kind of the same principle.
0: Right.
1: So you're using that aluminum to...
0: So if you're tired of them giving you ads every time you talk about something on your phone, just turn your phone off, stick it in an aluminum trash can, and then take it to the dump. You don't need that phone anyway.
1: You don't. And just wrap it in tin foil. But all kinds of really cool things. Now, this is your deal. Using the copper coils and stuff. And because Dave's, if you haven't been to Dave's Apothecary, you should stop in there. It looks like a lab. It's got all of the bubblers and
0: mad scientist
1: coils.
0: Lab.
1: Yep, same mad scientist.
0: Yeah, but this is how to make a chiller yourself so you can recondense that heat up the through the plants and then recondense it into liquid and you get a hydrosol. You get tinctures. You get medicine. Yeah, I like that.
1: Real medicine, not.
0: Yeah, real
1: stuff,
0: medicine that your body knows how to use.
1: Mm-hmm.
0: It goes to root cause problems in your body. It doesn't mask symptoms. Oh,
1: yeah. and

0: but because it's unglazed and it's just like those watering, what are they?
1: Hoyas.
0: Hoyas. Yeah. Mm-hmm. It's the same principle as those. So eventually all of that water you're putting in the terracotta pot is going to seep through the bottom.
1: And then you just make a little, it filters it.
0: And yeah. then you just have drill in and put a little spout in there with mm-hmm. washers and stuff. And then you can, there's another water purification thing too.
1: Yeah, and then just set that water out in the sun. You get the UV will take it, you know, purify it mm-hmm. even more to get all the microorganisms out so you can drink it.
0: Yeah. So like, what would you do? Let's say you wake up and it's like nothing is on. You're noticing something different, but, you know, off grid, you're not going to notice that your power isn't on, because mine will be, but as long as you're, what is something that you're going to notice if trouble times, more trouble times come upon us? What's going to be some telltale signs for you, and what's the first thing you're going to do? Because where you're at right now with your store, you're not off grid.
1: I'm not off grid. Huh. Well, the first thing I'm going to do is get my 5-gallon bucket with my toilet seat on it and make sure that I have somewhere clean and sanitary to take care of business.
0: Mm-hmm.
1: Because people don't realize how the disease, the sanitary implications of that. We all have to do that one or two times a day. What, are you going to go dig a hole in the park? You know, you got to think about this.
0: Yeah.
1: You know, because it happened to me. Our septic went out and we didn't have a toilet for a couple months. And I just brought the 5-gallon bucket and the sawdust and the coffee and it was nothing, you know. It's, you know, for us, because we're used to doing that.
0: Right, right.
1: But most people don't even know, what are they going to do? They're going to panic or they're going to do something super unhealthy. So I would say that is number one, and then drinking water.
0: Well, because if your power goes out, you got to think about this. All right, power goes out. It's not just your lights and your refrigerator and stuff in your house and your TV. There is a ripple effect depending on how long power is going to go out, but the ripple effect is going to affect your tap water, because all of a sudden there's not going to be anything coming out.
1: Mm-hmm.
0: Your sewer is going to shut down because everything on the larger plants are all computerized.
1: Mm-hmm.
0: And when there's no power to run those computers, ultimately the systems are going to shut down.
1: Mm-hmm.
0: And same thing with going to the gas station. Guess what? It's all electric and on computers. So,
1: right. But if you had fun with your family and practice mm-hmm. and made these filters that we've talked about in the past, you know, the sand filter, the charcoal, mm-hmm. you know, and sand and layer it all, you could get one of those whipped up within an hour, and then just grab any water that you can find, even as dirty water from the gutter or whatever, pour it in that thing, and then you got water flowing. You know, so you should, you know, this stuff is fun to practice, because when, as soon as that happens, you already know what to do, and you just start moving. Okay, I want to eat, you know, so I got to make sure that I, you know, if you have an electric stove, how you can cook, you know, well, I got some propane, little green bottles, or I'm going to build a fire outside. Okay, and how are you going to drink water? I got the filter mm-hmm. going, you know, you know what to do.
0: You can make little rocket stoves too.
1: Yeah, simple.
0: All of this stuff that we're talking about is so simple, and most of the things you can make just with stuff you find around your house.
1: Mm.
0: And so I'm really excited. I'm loving this idea more and more that we're sitting here talking about having some classes on doing some of these projects, because this is all part of, even though this is Garden Show, this is about sustainability and having these supplies and the knowledge to be able to sustain yourself and your family is super important. So I'm loving doing this.
1: I'm all in.
0: Yeah,
1: I'm
0: so
1: going to do this.
0: I have
1: a little kind of demonstration space in my place where, you know, mm-hmm. I show people, hey, it doesn't take much room to grow all your food, filter water, do the stuff. And I want to start doing that, having classes where people come and build the stuff. And then I have it there so people come and see how it's working.
0: You know?
1: And we built all these things together, and just one by one, water heater, you know, rocket stove, you know, the water filters, all the good stuff. Yeah.
0: So, yeah.
1: And learn how to make fire. Learn how to make fire.
0: I made fire. Yeah. So I like that. I think this is a really cool idea, too.
1: Yeah.
0: So
1: good stuff.
0: Water's important. Saving seeds. I've got, probably off of maybe 3 or 4 bok choy plants that I let go to seed. I probably have, I'm exaggerating, but probably not really. I probably have 100,000 seeds from the plants, but I'm letting them dry on the plant before I

0: pull them. Mm-hmm. And that way they're going to be that much more viable. Same thing, you know, with your tomatoes and stuff. Just scoop out your seeds, rinse them really well, and try and get some of the gel off of it. And I generally just put mine on a glass plate, but every so often I will move them because they'll still be a little gel and it'll want to stick and dry to the plate. I don't put them on paper towels because for that very reason, but I'll put them on a glass plate. And then I just keep turning them and moving them around so they don't stick. And then once they get to a point they're thoroughly dry, then I put them in jars and stuff. Mm-hmm. But save them. It's so simple. So you hear off of just four plants, I've probably got 100,000 seeds. Same thing with lettuce. One head of lettuce that you let go to seed, you're going to have thousands and thousands and thousands of seeds.
1: Yeah, if you let them go, you see what they do. Yes. They bolt and then just go up and they produce all these flowers and all these seeds. And
0: That's really important for you to do that because, you know, when COVID hit, I saw with my own eyes some of the box stores, they roped off their garden centers and I could see their racks with all their seeds, but you were not allowed to go back there. And they had it roped off. You couldn't get them.
1: Yeah, well, that's a whole other conversation. And we get to get a seed saver, a serious seed saver. I know you do it, but I mean, there's people that, you know, make a living off of this. And
2: the local library also has a little seed
1: library
2: in Sholo.
1: Yeah, and Snowflake has a seed library as well.
0: Yeah. Start saving them.
1: The currency of the future.
0: It really is. Because
1: all of these big companies are buying all the seed companies because when's the last time you had watermelon that had seeds in it? I mean, that should scare you right there.
0: Yeah.
1: Okay. You can't reseed your plants and they own all of the
0: They're
1: seeds.
0: Altering them.
1: So, just practice. It's fun and good for the environment.
0: I was informed, so the big seed bank that is Norway owns it, you know, where it's, it's well below zero temps in there where they've got millions.
1: Solar island out off the coast of Norway.
0: I was informed, too.
1: Protected by polar bears.
0: And I had to look it up. Bill Gates has got his hand in that, too.
1: Right.
0: So, you know, just start saving your own. Have your own seed bank or your group of friends. You guys start saving seeds.
1: If that's something that lights you up, do it. Follow that passion. We need more people saving seeds.
0: Yeah, we do. We really do because food, water, clean air, those are the basics. You can't eat your cars and trucks. And
2: portability and security, according to Lynette.
0: Do what?
2: Barterability and security.
0: Mm-hmm. Absolutely. Yeah. So Lynette's got the Lynette Zhang. She's got some great podcasts too. And she is, you know, she's the financial guru. And pay attention
1: There's
0: to
1: a lot
0: her.
1: To learn.
0: Yeah, there really is.
1: So and we're just so blessed to be learning from all these amazing people.
0: Yeah.
1: And we have some good guests coming up in the near future.
0: Yeah. And we've got we're going to be talking sustainable building materials coming
1: up. I love that. Yeah.
0: Yeah. So I'm super excited about that. I'm so focused on hempcrete for whatever reason. Mm-hmm. But I really want to, I'd love to be able to build completely out of doing that.
1: Yeah. Well, we have enough clay in our soil. Mm-hmm. You know, clay, a little straw.
0: That and cob.
1: It's so fun.
0: Yeah. Making bricks and just doing the plaster just over them and everything.
1: Putting it up there by hand, squishing it between your toes, with your feet, with all your friends.
0: Mm-hmm.
1: Yeah, it goes pretty fast and it's impervious to fire. It's a thermal battery that keeps all the heat all day, lets it out all night.
0: It cool during the summer.
1: It's fun to do. And, you know, we can start with a pizza oven and then get addicted, go from there.
0: Yep, I want to do that. I've got a book that we had purchased years ago all on building earth ovens.
1: Mm-hmm. Yeah, I have that book. Yeah.
0: Oh, do you? Yeah, and just all the different designs and things, and I love all of the smooth, rounded edges and corners and stuff.
1: You can make one a big dragon if you want.
0: Yep. Yeah. Mm-hmm. I saw one where it's the big eagle.
1: The big bird, the big eagle.
0: Yes, got the wings spread out, and then there's benches along the side of it. So, it's just, there's so much that we can do to be self sustainable. The more you can be dependent on yourself in those that you trust as opposed to outside sources, the better off you're going to be.
1: Yeah, yeah. And not only is it fun, it's actually super healthy for you. All these, you know, natural materials, mm-hmm. so you're not going to have the chemicals from the carpets and the paint and all mm-hmm. this stuff. It's all natural, even the lime plasters. Mm-hmm. You can color it and you can finish it. Yeah, it's good stuff to learn. I had interviewed a woman who was building with Cobb, and she said, if you've ever walked into a Cobb house, it's like walking into a hug.
0: Really?
1: And it is.
0: Wow.
1: Because those walls are 2 feet thick sometimes, you know, 1 to 2 feet thick, yeah. and it's just so quiet and just cozy. Yeah, you just, and there's no EMF. You really notice, you know, it's almost like a Faraday cage, especially they make the weird shapes that are round, and it kind of like, it's so much healthier for you.
0: Now, on with the Cobb homes, you know, I've seen a lot of ones where they're reusing all of the, like, the glass bottles, the old mm-hmm, wine bottles, mm-hmm. beer bottles, whatever.
1: So let the light in, for sure. Yeah.
0: And it looks really cool, mm-hmm. but I've always wondered, how does that work? Because you've got one end is, you know, the bottom that's mm-hmm. sealed, but you've got an open end on how does that work?
1: Yeah,
0: they got to cut it and
1: cut,
0: seal?
1: They, you know, get one of those. I mean,
0: right,
1: they cut
0: glass cutters.
1: It, they cut it. And stick it in, you know, in the wall that way. So,
0: but what about the open end?
1: The open.
0: How do they close that? He's thinking.
1: Yeah.
0: He's got his hand on his chin.
1: Well, I don't know how they do that. We're going to find out next week.
0: Because
1: yeah.
0: you got one open end, you can't leave an open end. So I was always wondering about that.
1: I don't know how they seal it, but you can see through it,
0: right?
1: Because the light comes through all the different colors of the different wine bottles.
0: It looks really cool.
1: The different bottles.
0: We should look. We should look, try and find somebody who that's their.
1: Yeah.
0: Their job or whatever.
1: Well, you know, tune in, you know, next week, you should hear from our guest mm-hmm. how to do that. We're going to ask her.
0: Building materials.
1: Yeah.
0: And according to what I was reading on her website too is, you know, they'll build all over. I'm thinking it's her. But everything that they're building is code compliant in all 50 states.
1: Right. Well, there's people doing the work. Sasha Rabin, a natural builder in Northern California. I mean, last couple of years, they went to Texas to get, you know, certified at the place where they do all of the, you know, certification for fire standards and everything. And they set up the Cobb walls and they tested them, burned them, did all the stuff and to get it into the code and prove how resilient mm-hmm. these are to fire. You know, they will not burn. And so now it's in the code. And I love the people. That's their passion. And even when I interviewed her, she's like, I had no idea I'd be working with legislators and county, you know, board and, you know,
0: because
1: I just want to build this stuff. But this is where we got to be because we need to get this legislation in so we can start building with this material.
0: Well, that's like the guy you were talking about in Tucson
1: mm-hmm.
0: With the water or the black water, gray water?
1: Brad Lancaster, you know, changed that whole city. You know, didn't ask permission, started cutting away, getting all the water onto his property. And guess what? Now there's regulations that everybody has to do that in town because he changed the whole town. So, yeah.
0: Well, you know, that's a big plus with these other building materials that are non-flammable because all over the U.S., people's homeowners insurance are being canceled, especially mm-hmm. fire insurance. Now what? They have no insurance. And so I think if you can show your insurance company this is non-flammable, there's no reason for you not to insure me.
1: Yeah, and put in other guidelines, to use permaculture principles and how we know how to mitigate mm-hmm. fire coming up places and protecting it and how to use these building materials we know are working. You know, don't you want our money, you know, the insurance companies?
0: Yeah.
1: It's like they're canceling right and left. So now, but if let us put into place all these techniques that we know work and so that you can get our insurance money and we can be insured and... You know, and once my house is paid off, I'll cancel my insurance because I don't need the insurance because my house isn't going to burn down.
0: Well, tell them that.
1: Yeah.
0: So we've got all kinds of cool things coming up, and we're changing seasons now. So there's changing of our lifestyles and what we're growing, what we're eating, how we're moving around.
1: We've been going and going and going. It's time to shed some things, you know, release them and get ready for a winter and
0: that's
1: go inside and rebuild.
0: That's gonna
1: regenerate.
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5: This is the Plain Old Doug Show with your host, Doug Feldman. Welcome aboard. I'm going to pull out one of my dad's records. When Radio Was King, Volume 1, Side 1. And it's a brief history of brief history of radio. I hope you enjoy it. Yeah, okay.

In its earliest days, the major function of radio was news. News was the warp and woof of life. And through its news broadcasts, radio became the unifying agent that joined all corners of the land. But with this contribution came a bonus, entertainment. A feature bringing more music and humor into American homes than had ever been heard before. From the premiere broadcast in September 1927 of a new American opera by Deems Taylor and Edna St. Vincent Millay to the sounds of popular music played by a modern band that featured the foxtrot and something new called a crooner, America now is hearing more music and

Way down east in the state of Maine, a young saxophonist with dreamy eyes and the look of a college campus about him put his megaphone aside, approached a radio mic, and proved that it was the crooner's best friend. Remember the vagabond lover?

0: That's how Rudy Valli sounded when he was making feminine hearts flutter from coast to coast via the radio around 1934. Meanwhile, an Oklahoma cowboy was making hearts flutter and blood pressure rise in a different way. This rope-twirling graduate of the Ziegfeld Follies, his audience now in the millions thanks to radio, had America's politicians snorting from the sting of his satire. Here's how Will Rogers viewed and skewered some of the Depression relief plans.
1: Somebody come along with a plan to plow under part of the cotton. And we did, and other nations like Brazil found out where we plowed it under, and they come and dug it up, and now they've got more cotton than we have. Somebody had a plan to teach hogs birth control, and now it's a habit with them. Somebody had a plan to plow under every third acre of wheat, and the wind come along and blew out the other 2 acres. It was all a fine plan, a fine plan, well carried out. We wanted to raise commodity prices, and now we find there's more people eating than there is raising. And if you get things too high, the guys that eat is going to come and holler, you know? So plans just don't work. If they're milk and honey to you, they're poison ivy to somebody else, you know? But even if your plan don't work, it ain't any discredit, you know. Our own Savior had a plan. In fact, 10 of them. He left them to us, and he knew they'd help us, and we know they'll help us. And he said, love thy neighbors yourself, but I bet there ain't two people in your block that's speaking to each other. We know that all these things, we know them all in our own heart, but I don't know. We just ain't going to do them, that's all. And our own downright conscience tells us that there's no reason why anybody should have more than you. There ain't nothing wrong with the plan, only just one little defect. Nobody ain't going to share it with you, that's all. I know a lot of tremendously rich people that should share their wealth with me, but they just don't see it my way. Then I know folks that ain't got as much as I have that think I ought to share it with them. Well, I just can't hardly see it that way either. You know? That is, even if I can see it that way, I'm not doing it. We take the case, for instance, of, he that'd be just like getting J.P. Morgan to split what he had with the Navajos or something, you know? Morgan would say, well, why should I split with the Navajos? I got nothing in common with the Navajos.

0: But radio had other ways of cheering us up in those days. Among the best, some red-hot jazz singing by an incendiary crooner from the state of Washington via the Paul Whiteman Rhythm Boys, a brash young man by the name of Harry Lillis Crosby, who in 1929 sounded like this as he sang about a popular girl of the day, Sweet Georgia Brown.
1: No gal maid has got a shade on Sweet Georgia Brown. Two left feet, but oh so neat.

0: It's a shame how she cools them down. Fellas she can't get, must be fellas that she ain't met. Georgia claimed her, Georgia named her Sweet Georgia. They call her Sweet Miss Georgia Brown.
1: That was the swinging side of the radio institution known as Bing Crosby. And do you remember who Bing's faithful announcer was? Ken Carpenter is right. He became a household name, as did many of the men who gave the sponsor his due on our favorite radio shows. The theme in the background right now calls to mind another announcer, Jimmy Wallington, who beginning in 1931 had the pleasant task of introducing the entertainer who made that theme famous. It's a beautiful melody, reflecting the warm sentiment and gentle humor that always marked an Eddie Cantor show or song. When you

You know you're gonna grow. You'll be so big by and by. And the world will seem so strange. Honey, everything will change. Don't you worry though. We'll meet each change somehow. In fact, you need a change right now.

0: in a high chair. My day begins and ends with you.
1: Always the master showman, Eddie Cantor was also a keen judge of talent. His radio discoveries included Bobby Breen, Deanna Durbin, Park Your Carcass, and remember the phrase the whole country mimicked? How do you do? Burt Gordon, of course. Eddie Cantor's Mad Russian. Yes, in those wonderful days of radio, the Mad Russian had How Do You Do? And not to be outdone, radio's Mad Italian had Inca Dinka Do.
2: Ink, a dinka do, a dinka dee, a dinka do. Oh, what a tune, what a tune. All crooning. Ink, a dinka do.

0: dink, a dink a do, a dink a dee, a dink a do simply means ink, a dink a dee, a dink a do. Ink, a dink a do, a dink a dee, a dink a do. Just a crone, just a crone. Ink, a dink a do, a dink a dee, a dink a do. There's a little bit of Bing Crosby in me. Eskimo bells up in Iceland are ringing. Come on, Jimmy, here comes the finish. Pep it up, hit it. A dink a do, a dink a dee, a dink a do. What a voice, what a voice. Simply means ink, a dink a do, a dink a dee.
1: That was Jimmy, the well-dressed man, Schnozzola Durante, whose longevity as a star entertainer may never be challenged. And do you remember that the Schnoz was only one third of a team that delighted listeners with their own special brand of entertainment?
2: Say, Jimmy, Jimmy, you look worried. There's something on your mind. I wonder what it is.
3: Say, I just had an argument with Ziegfeld.
2: Ziegfeld?
3: Corner Broadway and 43rd.
4: Some corner.
3: You know, Ziegfeld said, do you know who I am? I said, do you know who I am?
2: What happened?
3: He said, who I am?
2: Yes.
3: I said nothing. I was cornered.
2: Cornered? Some
3: corner. But it makes no difference what I start out to say.
4: Why not, Jim?
3: Why, this is what I wish to convey.
2: What is it, Jimmy?
3: Now, you know darn well I can do it out Broadway. But can Broadway do it out me?
2: No.
3: Why, Herald Square, Times Square, Columbus Circle, 96th. Say, where am I? I must have passed my station.
2: Why, he's lost.
3: They must have found out at Times Square that I passed my destination.
4: Why?
3: They sent messengers all over to get me to head a celebration.
4: I get it.
3: You know, as I got off the express, some yokel pushes me into a local.
4: What happened?
3: The crowd, seeing a mistake, pulled the emergency brake and shouted,
4: why, there's Jimmy that well-dressed man.
3: So you know darn well I can do without Broadway. But can Broadway do without me?
2: No.
3: Say, fellas, you remember when Eddie Leonard got sick?
4: Certainly.
3: I'll never forget the date.
2: Neither will I.
3: I'm sitting home when in comes another telegram which read...
2: What it read?
3: The only one who can replace Eddie Leonard is you.
2: You?
3: I went and when I went and how I went.
4: He's a winter.
3: Why, the applause was deafening as I started crooning.
4: It was, yes, sir. That's my baby. No, sir, I don't mean maybe.
3: No, that's not the song.
4: What was it, Jimmy boy? What was it?
3: For I love you, Ida Dee.
2: Ducks.
3: Why, Leonard gets well, all be thanks me. I'm not home 10 minutes when in comes another telegram which read.
2: What the red?
3: Jolson topples over. Please take his place. Write your own ticket, Lee and Jake.
2: Schubert.
3: Well, I steps out on that stage and on one knee.
2: One knee.
3: Not on both knees.
2: No.
3: Igazinta. Rockabye. My baby.
4: Sing it, Jimmy boy.
2: You know it, one of those kind of sip it, one of those kind of sunny boys.
4: Get on a knee.
2: He sings on one knee, that Jolson.
3: Yes, and as I'm brushing off that knee backstage, Schubert says, Jimmy, put in both knees
2: and
3: Jolson goes.
4: Take it easy, Jimmy boy. Please take it easy.
3: But being an old NVA man, artis for artis.
4: Artis for artis?
3: I know darn well I can do without Broadway. But can Broadway do without me?
4: No.
3: Hey, can Broadway do without me?
1: The famous trio of Clayton, Jackson, and Durante. A great knock-em-down, drag-em-out team of song and dance men.

0: You might ask, what was that? That was The Mad Cuckoo by the Bohunks. 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
1: Well, here's another nice mess you've gotten me in.

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0: 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Switch to Fresh, to be sure. Weeks ago, Charles Pierce, a man in his early 30s, immaculately dressed, slight, with piercing eyes, stood in the hallway of a large gray stone apartment building in Baltimore. With him was a young woman, Dora Lester.
2: I do not feel this is good, Charles.
3: The biggest opportunity we ever had, Dora.
2: You have never met this man.
3: Oh, I know all about him, though. He is in command.
2: You're very strange in my stomach. A woman's intuition.
3: That's enough. We're paid well to take chances.
2: You do not think this is a trick? You have your gun?
3: Always. But I won't need it, Dora. It's a great honor to meet him. His espionage work is known all over the world. For 2 years, he was in command of all Gestapo agents in Spain. Yes? Mr. Burley? Yes? We received your message to come here. When? Day before yesterday. We were in Boston. Come in. Come over to the table. Just sit down, please. Now, if you will establish your identity.
4: Now, this is my lady friend, Dora Lester. She worked with me under Hans.
3: Just a moment. Remove your hat, Dora.
2: Why, yes, yes.
3: Oh? This picture is a very good likeness of you.
2: You've got a picture of me? When was it taken?
3: The important part is that it was taken for identification. So you use the name Charles Pierce.
4: You wish some identification, Mr. Burley?
3: Unnecessary. I was standing unobserved right at the desk of the hotel when you signed in last night. I wanted to see your handwriting.
4: Well, no wonder, Mr. Burley, you're famous for your precautions.
3: From now on, you two will take orders from me. Come along.
2: May I ask where we are going?
3: To the 8th floor balcony of a certain building. You'll be very surprised at what you see.

0: A person could very easily fall to his death from this balcony. Couldn't he, Mr. Burley?
1: Very easily, Dora. Now, Charles, see that long, low building over there?
2: The one fenced in with the barbed wire?
1: Yes. That building is the United States Government Laboratory. It covers these 2 acres.
2: And the guards who are patrolling there?
1: Just a moment. Till I close the fire door. There are 12 guards there. Night and day. There's a beam of an electric eye which goes all around the building. Automatic protective devices of every description.
2: Are they protected? Gold?
1: Something even more valuable. Bugs.
0: Bugs?
2: You're fooling.
1: No. They have bugs in there worth as much as $5,000 each.
0: I hate bugs.
2: I couldn't hate any bug worth $5,000.
0: What is the mystery of them, Mr. Burley?
1: One of the greatest allies of the Japanese, disease caused by jungle bugs. Disease Americans have never experienced. Well, the United States government has had hundreds of specialists capturing these odd bugs in the Pacific.
2: Oh.
1: These bugs are brought to this country and placed in that building. Each species, especially heated rooms, tropical conditions, their own special food. They're bred there. Millions of them.
2: You mean they keep all of the bugs there so the United States can experiment on them to develop poison sprays to kill each different kind?
1: Exactly. New poisonous sprays could not be developed to kill these bugs if there were not thousands of those different species to experiment on. The breeding of some of these bugs is a very complicated process.
2: For instance, Mr. Burley, United States Marines land on an island.
1: Yes, and possibly in 24 hours, a certain percentage of the Marine invaders will be suffering from sickness caused by some kind of a bite from these little-known bugs. Each island, each jungle is hundreds of different kinds.
0: But suppose the Marines do know about the bugs before they land. What can they do about it?
1: If a certain poisonous spray has been developed, effective against the type of bugs they know they will encounter, American planes fly over the island. Thousands of gallons of the spray. Spray the jungles. Many of the bugs were destroyed.
0: Mm-hmm. No wonder those bugs in that laboratory are valuable.
2: But the way that laboratory is guarded, it would be impossible to get near it or destroy the bugs.
1: Impossible for anyone but me. See that building just at the end of the laboratory?
2: Yeah.
1: That is a scientific library. And it is open to medical students who wish to do research there on insecticides.
2: Is it guarded?
1: Certainly. A guard at the door. He searches everyone when they enter or leave. The guard's name is Connors.
2: Connors.
1: In the evening when he's off duty, Connors often drinks beer down the street over at that restaurant with a sign.
2: Yeah.
1: You're to meet him. Find out what his hobbies are. What he eats, what he likes. Then report to me by telephone.

0: quite friendly with him. His hobby is dogs.
1: Dogs?
0: Yes. He talks about them by the hour.
1: Oh. Very interesting.
0: What shall I do?
1: Come to my apartment at 11 tonight. When you visit the scientific library again tomorrow, I will have had something planned.

0: Hello, Connors.
1: Hi, Charlie. Well, I'll be... Of all the times you've come to the library here, you didn't tell me you owned a dog.
0: How do you like him?
1: Come here, boy. Come here. Hey, that's a peach of a dog. Belgian Shepherd.
0: Yeah.
1: Boy, let's see your mouth.
0: You liking dogs so much, Connors, you sold me the idea. So I bought this one.
1: About 2 years old, huh?
0: Uh-huh.
1: Now you got something.
0: Yeah, and he's highly trained. I don't want to lose out on my reading at the library here, so can't I take him in with me and tie him to the leg of a chair?
1: Well, I don't know as I should let you, but... Yeah, that dog's almost human, ain't he?
0: How about it?
1: Okay, take him in with you. Hey, Charlie. Wait a minute.
0: Yeah?
1: I gotta set you, you know.
0: You still have to after knowing me so well?
1: This library section's right next to the scientific laboratory, you know. I wouldn't let my own mother in without searching her.
0: Okay.
1: Arms up. Turn around. Okay.
0: Yes, you're a thorough guard, Connors.
1: I got 2 kids in the Pacific. You bet I'm thorough. Okay, Charlie. If you keep them quiet, you can take them in.
0: You know, Dora, this dog doesn't like Mr. Burley's apartment here.
2: I can see from the way he looks, Charlie.
3: Now, Charles.
0: Yes, sir?
3: For 3 weeks now, you've been taking this dog into the library next to the laboratory. You sure the guard likes the dog?
0: Connors? Crazy about him.
3: That amyl potassium I gave to the dog.
2: Really made him look good and sick.
0: Oh, yeah, yeah. His nose was hot and dry. His eyes glassy.
3: Oh? And you did not bring the dog's apparent sickness to the attention of Connors?
0: Oh, no. I was just going into the scientific library with the dog when he looked at him and he said, your dog's sick, Charlie. Give him sulfathiazole. And if I was you, I'd put a blanket on him for a couple of days. Keep him bundled up.
3: Perfect. So the guard himself suggested the blanket.
0: Sure did.
3: Wonderful.
0: Yeah, easy, boy, easy. Come in.
3: It's our big moment, Charlie. A climax. Now, this pentolite.
0: Pentolite? What's that?
3: It's an explosive more powerful than TNT.
0: Explosive.
3: That's right. And a little time watch. That'll set it off.
0: You're...
3: We'll sew the explosive and the time watch right into the underside of the dog's blanket.
0: Well,
3: You'll walk into the library with a sick dog that the guard Connors has got a weakness for. He'll search you. But with his type of mind, he'll never think to feel under the dog's heavy blanket. Because he himself suggested the blanket.
0: Yeah, yeah. But what about me?
3: You'll tie the dog to a leg of a chair in the library. The time watch will set the charge off at exactly 11. At 5 minutes of 11, make an excuse. Walk out. Disappear.
0: Well, I never dreamed of such a thing.
3: I'll blow the library and the laboratory with all its expensive bugs off the face of the earth. It'll take them years to collect and breed new ones.
2: It seems like the dog knows what's going on.
3: Tomorrow morning, Charles. Take the dog in a taxicab. Drive right to the laboratory. You'll have enough explosive wrapped around him to blow a city to kingdom come.

0: And now, ladies and gentlemen, we come to that part of our program known as Be Fresh or Be Fired. Yes, the Be Fresh or Be Fired department. 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
1: Why do you refer to 4 o'clock in the working day as the time when you're apt to come up against the deodorant deadline?
0: And the answer?
2: Because when you're working, an embarrassing deodorant failure is more likely to happen toward the day's end. 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
0: Second, a man's question. 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
0: Well, Fresh is a big seller among GIs and post exchanges all around the world.
2: That's plenty answer.
0: Which brings us to a question frequently asked.
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0: Driver, pull up right in front of the scientific library. Right next to the laboratories, eh?
1: Okay, buddy. What's the matter with your dog? Got the pip?
0: Not feeling good.
1: I was wondering why you had a blanket on him in this hot weather. 55, mister.
0: Let me get my dog out first. Come on, boy. Get out. Get out.
1: He seems to like staying in my cab, huh?
0: Get out. Come on, come on, come on.
1: Hey, I guess he sees the big dog the woman's got over there.
0: Got change for a dollar?
1: Oh, sure. Yeah, I guess the big police dog over there don't like your dog.
0: Stop it, stop it. Hey, there.
1: Hey, that woman's having trouble holding her dog.
0: Hey, hold on to your dog. Don't bring him over here.
2: I can't hold him. He's stronger than I am.
1: There's gonna be some action.
0: Hey, hold on to that dog. Boy, come here, come here.
1: You're too late, mister.
0: Boy, you gotta hold that dog.
2: Get your dog away. I can't.
0: Come on, boy. Come here, come here.
1: She's lost

0: Emergency. Calling all cars, proceed immediately to street in front of Baltimore Experimental Laboratories. There has been a big explosion on sidewalk, blowing taxicab and two or more persons to pieces. Emergency.
1: Harding speaking. All roving Washington counterspy investigators leave for Baltimore immediately. Emergency. Explosion in front of government laboratories.
2: Everett, I want you to leave for Baltimore with me at once.
3: This is the craziest case I ever heard of, Mr. Harding. Why would anybody want to blow up the street in front of the government experimental laboratory? You think it was an attempt to blow up the laboratory and it went wrong?
2: Definitely. The guard in the research laboratory saw it happen. And the explosion resulted from a dogfight.
3: A dogfight?
2: The most fantastic thing. We're up against a very unusual mind, Everett.
3: Anything left from the explosion to examine?
2: Nothing. The man who had one of the dogs, the woman who had the other dog, the taxicab driver, all were blown to bits. It was a terrific explosion. As soon as we reach Baltimore, we'll set up a thorough investigation. Baltimore field office, Harding speaking.
4: We located the kennels, Mr. Harding, where the dog was bought. Man came in. He bought the dog without leaving his name or address.
2: What do our agents report from the scene of the explosion?
4: Another thing. It must have been a terrific explosion.
2: What about the man who drove the taxi?
4: He's a discharged veteran. Good American.
2: Well, Everett, this is one of the most uniquely conceived plots.
4: There just isn't any starting point.
2: Let me think a minute. We've got to find the starting point. These agents will make another attempt to destroy that laboratory.
4: What are your orders, sir?
2: Enemy agents had a dog. They now don't have a dog.
4: We could start a house-to-house canvas.
2: Well, that'll take us months. Come back to the field office, Everett. I've got an idea. We'll work out of here.
5: Feeling very nervous, Mr. Burley. Can't we leave this apartment and go someplace?
6: What time is it, Dora?
5: Almost midnight.
6: All right. We'll go out to eat.
5: Seems funny not having Charlie around.
6: Don't mention that fool. He bungled my whole plan.
5: Have the newspapers said anything about the explosion?
6: Just one little item. The government must have clamped down on censorship.
5: You're going to try some other way to destroy the laboratory?
6: Of course. But this time I'll do it myself.
5: Hmm.
6: You're rather pretty, Dora.
5: I like you, too. But who's that? You don't suppose Charlie really wasn't killed?

0: strange, this time of night.
1: I'm frightened.
0: Stop it. I didn't leave one possible clue. Yes?
2: Are you Mr. Burley, who lives here?
0: Yes.
2: I'm David Harding of the United States Counterspies. This is one of my agents, Mr. Everett.
3: May we come in, Mr. Burley?
0: Why, yes, yes, come in. This is Miss Dora Lester, a friend of mine.
2: How do you do, Miss Lester? This is Mr. Everett.
1: How do you do?
3: Miss Lester?
0: May I ask why you have called, Mr. Harding?
2: Well, 3 days ago, Mr. Burley, there was a dog which caused an explosion in front of the Baltimore Scientific Laboratory.
0: Why, that's strange.
3: Yes, very strange, Mr. Burley. In fact, peculiar. These are government orders. Neither one of you is to move.
0: Just a minute.
2: No minute at all. I'm frisking you. No gun. Ever check, Miss Lester?
3: No gun either.
0: Mr. Harding, your attitude is uncalled for.
2: Mr. Burley, my men have been covering Baltimore. Restaurants, meat markets, pet shops, formulas, everything. Well, we found a restaurant right across the street where a man had been buying food for a dog every day. He hasn't bought any such food for the last 3 days.
0: I suppose you're referring to me.
2: Yes.
0: Well, what am I supposed to say?
2: You're supposed to do some pretty tall explaining. Where is your dog, Mr. Burley?
0: He, died.
2: Oh?
3: He didn't die by being blown to bits, did he, Mr. Burley?
0: No. My dog died a natural death.
2: Ah, I see. Well, when a dog does die a natural death, of course, there's always the body. Isn't it?
0: Why, yes.
3: Where is your dog's body, Mr. Burley?
0: Well, I was very attached to him. I took him and buried him in the country.
2: Suppose you show us where.
0: At this time of night?
2: Yes.
0: All right.
1: Must I drive out, too?
2: I'm afraid, Miss Lester, you must.
4: David Harding will be back in a moment. But meanwhile, what do you think is the best advice to give to a young lady who says,
1: you know, when my lipstick has gone back on me, or when it's worn off, or maybe kissed off, my little mirror is a good friend. It always warns me. But when my deodorant has gone back on me, nothing or no one will warn me. What's a girl to do?
4: Well, friends, as many famous beauty editors and experts on good grooming and personal charm can tell you, modern science has the answer, and Fresh brings it to you. 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

0: you like me to help your Razors in the digging, Mr. Harding?
1: They're doing all right, thank you, Mr. Burley. I'll just switch the beam of the searchlight, Everett.
2: I feel like I'm going to faint.
0: Keep still, Doyle. You evidently don't believe me about burying my dog here, Mr. Harding.
1: I'm afraid I don't, Mr. Burley.
3: Look, Mr. Harding. There is something down there.
1: What? Everett, dig a little more right there.
3: Right. Can you beat that? What do you think, Chief?
1: Let me focus the flashlight.

0: Burley. I apologize.
1: Well, let's forget it.
0: I thought your whole story of burying your dog here was preposterous.
1: Well, I've had a dog for quite a while. 3 days ago, he got taken with cramps. Died before I could get a doctor. I felt so badly, I brought him here and buried him in this field.
0: Miss Lester, we owe you an apology also.
2: I'm so nervous and upset. Frightened me so the way you came into the apartment.
0: We do make mistakes sometimes, and this is one. Well, we'll just have to start from the beginning again and look for another clue. I'll arrange immediately, Mr. Burley, for one of my agents to drive you and Miss Lester back to your apartment.

0: Seems so good to be back in the apartment again. The fool driver running out of gas.
1: All over being upset from your experience tonight, Dora?
0: Yes, Mr. Burley, I guess so.
1: Everyone makes mistakes, you know. You, Mr. Harding. You'd be a very charming man.
0: I don't see how you ever found in that darkness where you buried that dog.
1: Oh, that was simple.
0: That was a dirty trick you pulled on me, Burley.
1: I'm not in the habit of telling everyone everything.
0: You could have told me that you killed another dog and buried him out there. How do you think I felt all that time when you were claiming you did? And I thinking as soon as we got out there, there wouldn't be any dog's grave and we'd be caught.
1: You might as well learn to trust my judgment. Now go into your room and get cleaned up. We'll go out to a restaurant and get something to eat.
0: Charles used to tell me everything he was doing.
1: And Charles spoiled my whole plan and got himself blown to pieces.
0: Just the same, we had fun together and we...
2: Get your hands up, both of you.
3: What's the meaning of this?
2: Put your hands out. These cuffs are going on you.
3: Wait a minute. I can explain.
2: You've already done your explaining, Burley. I hoped you wouldn't suspect anything when my agent pretended to run out of gas while bringing you two back to the apartment. It gave me time to go to the police station and see if anyone during the past 3 days had lost a Black Shepherd dog with a tooth missing from the lower right jaw.
3: What does that prove?
2: It proves that when your other dog was blown to pieces, you didn't dare go to the kennels and buy another. So you looked until you could steal one. You killed him and buried him out there just in case there was some slip and you were approached.
0: Will I be put in prison if I tell everything I know?
3: Shut up, you fool.
2: What I'd like to do to you, Burley, is throw you to a whole kennel of dogs. They'd give you what you deserve. But instead, you're going to go to the electric chair.
4: And a lot of men will be coming home from the Pacific who wouldn't be if your fiendish plan had worked.
2: Burley, consider yourself under arrest by the United States government for espionage and murder.

0: And now here is Mr. Harding to tell you about next week's case.
1: I have before me a report of a German minesweeper which had just sailed into an Atlantic port and given itself up. I have here a report of a suspect living at an expensive, exclusive summer hotel overlooking that same port. This girl has recently fallen in love. And here's a report of a body just found in the same harbor. All these things don't happen like that unless they're carefully planned. This case is an emergency. We're leaving to investigate it immediately.
0: Hear the startling, exciting account of this case Wednesday, August 1st, same time, same station. David Harding, Counter Spy.

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0: This is Shortwave Listening with the Tech Prepper. I'm your host, Gaston, a.k.a. the Tech Prepper. I have a YouTube channel by the same name where I talk about off-grid radio communication and general preparedness. 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These shows also re-air every Thursday at the same time and frequency. Also, with the help of WBCQ, this show also broadcasts out of Monticello, Maine, on the last Sunday of every month at 10 p.m. Eastern on figures 7490 kilohertz. For episode 6, we have with us Jason KM4ACK, who is best known for his amateur radio work on YouTube, BuildaPi, 73 Linux, and his work with APRS. On a side note, I also thank him and blame him for my exit from corporate America. He is the reason why I stuck with YouTube going all the way back to 2020. And with that said, we've got Jason KM4ACK. How you doing, bud?
1: Hey, man, I'm great. How are you this morning?
0: Pretty good. It's early, but that's how I like it. So thanks for doing this on a Sunday morning.
1: Yeah, absolutely.
0: So, Jason, it's funny. I've been doing this shortwave broadcast now for 6 months, and people might not know who you are. So give us a little bit of a background about who Jason is, what KM4ACK is, and maybe a little bit about your YouTube channel before we kick things off.
1: Yeah, so we'll start with let's back up a little bit how I got into radio, if that's okay with you.
0: Go for it.
1: There was a tornado outbreak that came through my hometown in 2009. And this was way before I was licensed, about 5 years actually before I was licensed. But during that tornado outbreak on Good Friday, we lost power, we lost comms. Basically, we were cut off. We were on an island. That was an EF4 tornado, destroyed roughly 850 homes in my hometown. And that tornado came within 1,000 yards of the house. But through that, I'd always heard people say, well, if you can't get a phone call through, try a text message. It'll go through. Well, I can tell you from personal experience, that's not always the case. So I started looking. I was not really into the preparedness community a whole lot prior to that. But I literally had a buddy bring a generator over so we could power some of the basic stuff. That made me rethink, you know, not only power and what kind of food you can cook easily on the grill, how you going to keep your refrigerator cold, but also the last piece of that puzzle that I needed to solve was how could I communicate. And I'll have to throw my brother-in-law under the bus here. W4RPW is the one that told me, he said, you should check out this thing called ham radio. He was already a licensed operator. And I'm like, all right, well, the best solution I'd come up with was a sat phone, and those were pretty pricey back then. So I took his advice and started digging into it. And sure enough, I was like, this is exactly what I've been looking for, something that is relatively inexpensive to at least get started in. And it's not cheap once you progress, but at least to get started, you could do it pretty inexpensively. So I started down that rabbit hole that is ham radio and just found that it was exactly what I was looking for. And I've pretty much been hooked ever since. The one thing cool to me was the ability. I've always been a nerd, so I've always enjoyed computers and technology. Always had. I remember the first smartphone I ever had was actually a Windows phone because that was the first one to market.
0: And this I was Pocket PC too.
1: Yeah, this was Pocket PC days. So this goes back a while. But once I figured out I could marry a radio and a computer together, well, everything just really exploded for me by then.
0: That's pretty cool. Let me ask you this. You live in Tennessee.
1: Yes.
0: I know that Helene happened a few years back. Were you impacted by that? And did all of those lessons you took out of that first encounter set you up for success during Helene to support yourself or your community?
1: So Hurricane Helene was actually I'm in Middle Tennessee.
0: Okay.
1: That happened in East Tennessee and Western North Carolina. So that was, about a 5-hour drive from where I'm at. So we really didn't feel the impacts of that, in any regard whatsoever. However, there was a bombing at the AT&T building in downtown Nashville. That's the one that happened years after I got my license, and I could take the lessons learned from that tornado outbreak and apply those and use the technology and the ham radio that I now had experience with to stay in constant communication, even when internet and cell phone was completely off, you know, offline.
0: Interesting. Okay, very good. Yeah, I just want to make sure that all of that investment you did pay off at some point. Again, we don't want to ever have to rely on those tools and don't want emergencies to happen. But if they do, it's nice to have the skills and all of the tools around us. So with all that said, when did the YouTube KM4 ACK channel come into being and why'd you take on that project?
1: So YouTube was literally an accident. I was trying to figure out Pat Winlink when I moved to the Linux platform, and I went looking for a very specific topic on YouTube pertaining to Pat Winlink, and it didn't exist. And I literally thought, once I figured it out, well, I'll just throw a short video up there, and maybe if somebody else is ever searching for this, it'll, you know, they'll find it, stumble across it some way, and it, you know, could possibly help them. And that was literally, I think, the very first video I posted to YouTube. And then JSA Call was coming out right around that same time. When JSA Call was first being developed, Jordan, the developer of it, was releasing a new beta version every 2 weeks. Wow. So I was talking with another guy that I had met through the JSA Call forum. He's in Montana. And we would literally get on the phone and go through the new features and play with things and try to figure it out. And then I would do a video on those new features and throw it up on YouTube and just post it to that forum. Hey, if you're struggling with some of these new features, can't quite figure it out, here's what I think right now anyway. And I don't know, it started snowballing on me before I realized what was happening.
0: Well, it's funny. The first thing I got into was APRS, and that's how I found your channel. And I was trying to figure out how to configure that and also Pat Winlink for 2 meter packet work. And I think it was your video that came up that actually helped me demystify all of that. So let's take a step back here for the people that may not be amateur radio operators. You talked about two technologies, one called Pat Winlink and the other one JSA Call. Winlink is a tool in the amateur radio space for sending email over radio, and JSA Call can be thought of as a poor man's text messaging over radio. I mean, would you add anything to those kind of two high-level descriptions of why those two services? I mean, why do you use them? I use them because they're effective to communicate with non-hams on the email side over radio, but then also to do simple text messages within the amateur radio community.
1: No, I think what you gave there is a perfect description, and that's pretty much exactly why I use both of those tools as well.
0: Gotcha. Okay, very good. So yeah, it's been at least 5 or 6 years since you've really dove into this. You have a couple of other projects that you're best known for. We won't get into your Build-A-Pi project, but that was fascinating. What I want to talk about is more ham radio in 2026. There is some disruptive new technology that either is going to be very disruptive in a bad way or a good way, and that is AI or artificial intelligence. I know you have been doing that, and I'm just wondering what you're doing with AI as it relates to your work in radio.
1: Yeah, so I really started diving into AI only about a month ago. So I am very, very new to this, but I've spent a lot of time with it, an excessive amount of time really over the last month. I keep getting put in what I call AI timeout because it'll only give you so much usage of a model before it tells you you need to wait a little while on your $20 a month plan. So I've used it quite a bit, and particularly for one real niche product, however you want to say that. It's something that's not going to interest even very many ham radio operators, but it was something that I wanted to build out for APRS. And it was really more of a learning experience for me in how to interact with AI. Because, yes, you can just sit down and say, ask it a question, and it's going to spit out an answer. But when you really want to start building something out like an application, there's a lot of pieces that go into that beyond just talking with AI. And I don't think a lot of people that are starting to code with it really understand that. And I think having at least an amateur coding background, I never did that professionally, but at least understanding the basics of that has kind of helped me along through that process as well.
0: Yeah, and I like where you're going with this. One of the challenges I've had with AI, because I am very much AI, I'm resistant to software coming out into the world with people that don't have the context of what it takes to build applications. But I think it is a valuable tool if you have some degree of design or building systems in general, or systems thinking, because you can really guide the AI. And one thing I noticed, your application, is it called NetCentral? Is that the what you're calling it?
1: Yeah, it's a fork of another project is okay. Actually where I started. So I had some sort of a foundation to work with. But yeah, it's NetCentral because our NetCentral Python, it was completely rewritten in Python. But it was, and I cannot remember the guy's call sign. I should have pulled that up before the show. But it is just a fork of his project that then I basically completely rewrote from the ground up.
0: Understood. The reason why I bring that up is because AI, my experience, won't make all of the decisions for you. And I watched a recent video where you showed up a demo and a preview of that, your fork of it. And you talked about offline map integration, which makes a lot of sense in the scenarios you're preparing for, where if you have amateur radio software, there is a cell outage, internet outage, and your application relies on mapping capabilities, you don't want to assume you're going to have a pipe to the internet. Was that something you added as part of your fork, the ability to do offline mapping, or is that something that the previous developer had put in?
1: So let me back up and be a little truthful about the what I know about the previous development, and that is absolutely nothing.
0: Okay.
1: And the reason is he relied on, and I can't remember exactly which dependencies he relied on, but there was four or five different dependencies that he needed to install before you could even get to his. Okay. And that was one of the reasons that I wanted to rewrite it to begin with. And when I first dropped his project into AI, I just said, hey, I need to simplify this. This is way too complicated for the average user to be able to get up and running. I ran into some stumbling blocks while I was trying to get that up off the ground and literally gave up before I even got it installed.
0: Gotcha. Okay. So you don't know either way whether the offline feature was something that you added, the AI added, or was previously there?
1: Well, I know it's something that I added. I don't know if he previously had put offline maps in his version of the project.
0: Understood. Yeah, and the reason why I'm going for this is that if you become a seasoned prompt engineer, you can feed it those very specific requirements rather than it just assuming, oh, you're building an application. Today in 2026, or going back the last 10, 15 years, it's assumed that everybody's going to have an internet pipe. And it's a different model. So I think if one of the things I would say, because my software also is off-grid first. When I design stuff, I always make sure, okay, is it offline first is kind of the first principle. Where do I have local data sets? I'm very aware that an infrastructure grid down scenario could prevent you from using this app. And, you know, oftentimes people don't do the right thing and download what they need first. So I just wanted to commend that to you if that was something that was part of your prompt engineering and how you instructed the AI to work on it. So very good stuff.
1: Yeah, and that's something that I would encourage people is learning how to create those prompts. That was one of the requirements, and I gave AI several requirements before I started. But when I first started down this rabbit hole, it was like, we cannot depend on the internet at all. This has to be built for a complete isolated system where there is no internet available because, and I even went through and explained, this is for emergency communications following an event like the hurricane that hit Puerto Rico that wiped out, you know, like 95% of their comms there. So that was very, you know, that's something you should definitely put into the prompt in the very early stages if you're going to start designing something, if that's a requirement that you need. But whatever the requirements are, give AI as much information as you can right out of the gate.
0: So it's only been a month. So number one, what AI-based LLM services are you using? Did you stick to one? Have you tried a couple? Do you like one over another?
1: I've tried a couple, but primarily Claude is doing all of the coding. I'm using ChatGPT to actually help me create the prompts that I need to feed into Claude.
0: Oh, that's interesting.
1: Yeah. So why did I do it?
0: No, no, walk me through that. That sounds interesting.
1: Oh, walk you through it. Okay. So basically, I will sit down with ChatGPT and say, for instance, you're my coding agent. I don't want you to worry about maintaining a wiki. I don't want you to worry about any kind of security flaws. Your only job is to code. I will have other agents that are responsible for these other jobs. And I feed maybe just that little bit of information into ChatGPT and ask it to give me a prompt that I can hand off to another agent. And it's amazing how far that can get expanded with just two or three, four sentences. It turns into a two-page prompt that then I take and feed into Claude.
0: Very, very interesting. So you've only been working with this for a month. How many iterations of feeding it a prompt, it giving the code, and you building it would you say you've gone through? Are we talking like 10 iterations of trying a revision of the application to the next, or like 100+ revisions during the course of this month?
1: I'm at least over 100.
0: Okay.
1: I'm trying to learn. I didn't want AI. I didn't want to just say, hey, here's my idea. Go build it. I would ask for a very specific thing for it to code. I would allow it to code that. I would download it and then check it. I wanted to see, is it working at this point, and are we going down the right path? And then if I saw any bugs, I could tell it right away. We'd get that squared away and then move on to the next feature that I wanted it to build out. And that was kind of the way I approached it, instead of trying to ask it to do 12 things in one turn.
0: So I don't know if you want my point of view. I'm anti-AI. I don't use it for things I know how to code or do. But in preparation for this interview, I did have AI in a very controlled way design one program that's going into my platform, and it's a configuration tool. And it wanted, and I had the requirement if I want this thing to be very tiny, like it's on the order of 20 kilobytes total.
1: Oh, wow.
0: A lot of people these days are using these web frameworks that will pull in all of Chromium in and then use front-end technologies like JavaScript. And then for a simple single page application, you end up with an 800 megabyte file. So a lot of applications do this, and that's not what I wanted. And the way that I approached it, but I'm coming to it from the software background, where I haven't done C++, for example, or C coding since 25, 26 years ago. So I told it, I want to guide you every step of the way. And I used ChatGPT for this, not Claude, because I wanted to control everything myself. And I said, I want to iterate with you. I want all responses to be in a bottom line up front, a bluff, and bullet points. And I don't want you to give anything I don't ask for. So I said, number one, I want to build a program in C. It is called X. And I want to use a make file. And I deliberately want to minimize dependencies, and I want to have the goal of this being lightweight, and I need it to be a graphical application. What do you recommend in 2026 for a graphical front-end application written in C? And it gave me a few options, and ultimately it landed on something called GTK3, which I haven't also used for many, many, many years. And I just had it generate that make file, a single file for me, and a stub. So I do a lot of what they call stubs, and then I, out of band, will actually do all of the check-ins. Like the agent itself doesn't have access to my Git repository. And then I do it one thing at a time, and then I'll ask it to just put, for example, the first input there, and then I'll go back and use it as a learning tool. I will ask it line by line, explain to me what this is, where do I get the documentation, how can I get the developer documentation offline? So that's how I use it. I use it more. I very much guide each step as a software engineer, but then I also want to use it as a learning tool. So I don't know if there's anything value there, but it accelerated something that meets the need, works really well. And, you know, a couple hundred lines. It did take 8 hours because I wanted to deeply understand it. But yeah, there is value if you look at it as a tool and not to do your thinking for you, as my friend Isaac Botkin likes to say.
1: Yeah, absolutely. And that's the whole key to it. I approached it entirely differently than you did from an understanding perspective. I don't want to understand the code. I can't write Python. I don't have any desire to do that at this point. It took me years to become very proficient in Bash.
0: How do you spell that, by the way?
1: I can't spell Python.
0: No, I meant Bash.
1: Oh, Bash.
0: I remember a long time back, you said you didn't even know how to spell Bash when you got into that, I don't know, 5-6 years ago.
1: Yeah, 8 years ago now. Literally, I didn't know what Bash was when I started writing in it. A little bit of an inside joke there. But I didn't want to understand Python. So I approached this as more of, I'm the manager, the project manager for this. You're the coder. So everything you do has got to come through me for review as far as how it functions. But how you get to that underneath the, you know, underneath everything on the back end in the code, I don't care. I just want it to work. Now, that doesn't mean that we're going to allow sloppy things to go through, and we're definitely got to protect against security vulnerabilities. And I've caught one of the other agents has caught two different security problems as we went through this. So, and that's one of the things that's kind of, I think, important to understand is you need different agents to do different things. So I have a security auditor agent, and his only job is to review the code for any known security threats. Again, I fed an initial prompt into ChatGPT. It spit out a 2-page prompt for me. I read through all of that to make sure that, you know, it's as accurate as I can possibly make it. And then that becomes my prompt for the security agent or the auditor agent. And one of the things I wasn't even familiar with was called Zip Slip. Have you ever heard of it?
0: I have not heard of that, no.
1: Okay, well, I did some Google foo on it just to look it up. And yeah, it's a known vulnerability. And apparently the coding agent had created it when he was putting together the code.
0: Is it security Python-specific vulnerability?
1: Yeah, I think it was. Okay. But the security agent caught it. He gave me a prompt that I could take back to the code agent. I fed it to the code agent, and he goes, oh, wow, yeah, good catch. That's exactly right. So I don't let any one agent have control over every single piece of it. Each of them has caught errors that the other one made, and then I let them basically work it out back and forth between themselves until we get to a resolution.
0: Well, it's like you're, if I could do an analogy, you're the technical lead, technical architect, also, I guess, project manager for the project you're working on, and you have a team of specialized developers. You have your back-end engineer as an agent, your front-end engineer as an agent, your security guy as an agent, maybe a networking guy later on. So it sounds like you're like mapping what used to be distinct professional roles on a software development team to separate agents. So I had never really thought about that too much. So that is really interesting.
1: I've even gone as far as to create a brainstorming agent. His idea is to just throw everything out. And I told him to mark it, you know, is this pretty easy and relative to the project? Is this kind of thinking outside the box? And is this basically a moonshot of, hey, here's an idea for you. I have no idea if this is even possible or would fit in your project. And then I have another agent that I call Negative Nancy. Her only job is to complain about the way we've done everything.
0: I love it. Yeah, it sounds like you've built your own little corporate like house there, and you've got all these unique personalities that are opinionated in their own right. With all of this said, one of the concerns I've always had about AI, and it's already come true, I have a feeling that people are not going to be as disciplined as you are, even as early on as you are with all this, to think about the big picture and like the long-term maintenance of what they're developing. Because my former employer we got fired pretty heavily across the board. We went 3 months without a lot of contracts. Well, now they're coming back and they're trying to rehire us because they've lost control. The AI over the core at the beginning, it did great. It produced a minimum viable product for them. They're able to get up and running quickly. It was great for all of the testing, went into production, and then they couldn't scale it. Like, it didn't meet like performance metrics, for example. So they would go back to the agents, it would fix it, lose some context and remove a feature, a bug would come in. And unfortunately, they had business managers trying to fix it, and they were actually causing more harm than good. So where I see the problem, I mean, I love AI for prototyping, but long-term, and by long-term, I mean, we've had clients that we've been supporting for over a decade, some up to 15 years, and it has evolved their system. Mm-hmm. And I just don't have any positive reinforcement so far yet of anybody being able to, with a large enough project, to be able to have the AI really maintain that stuff over time, where, you know, uptime and customer satisfaction and zero bugs can be maintained. So my question to you is, would you bet your business or an aspect of your business on a product that you develop over time with AI?
1: Yes.
0: Oh, okay. Wow. This is not the way I thought this conversation was going to go.
1: Now, that comes with a caveat, and this is what I've been trying to tell anybody that will listen. You need an understanding of what you're actually trying to do before you can start down this. So, for instance, with this APRS project that I've been working on, AI made some big blunders along the way. Major blunders that an average APRS user that only drives around beaconing from his car radio would not have caught as he was testing. That can open up a real can of worms because it was the person prompting the AI that didn't understand. That's not AI's fault. I mean, AI is still going to make mistakes. And I don't know how long it'll be before we can work out most of those bugs within AI itself. But at this current time in 2026, the prompt person is the one that's got to be ultimately responsible for what goes in and what comes out, and make sure that it's actually what you expect it to be and that it meets current standards. So if I had something in a business of mine that I completely understood frontwards and backwards, but I just didn't know how to program it, yes, I would absolutely trust AI to do that.
0: Interesting. Okay, let's go ahead and pause here because I've got some follow-up questions on this one on the APRS side real quick here. We're going to take a minute and talk about our sponsor. If you're into amateur radio or commercial radio and are looking to add a bit more protection for accidental bumps and tumbles, check out armorlock.com. I'm going to spell that for you phonetically and at writing speed. Armorlock is spelled Alpha Romeo Mike Oscar Lima Oscar Quebec. Again, I say that is armorlock.com. In addition to their protective frames, they offer a suite of add-on components for relocating radio accessories, managing cables, and providing systems for incorporating power management. If you're serious about your communications, please consider checking them out when it comes time to build your next all-in-one radio platform or system. All right, Jason, let's get back to APRS. So APRS is the Automatic Packet Reporting System. It is a way of sending digital data over radio using a small unit called a packet. Based on what I understand, APRS was a little bit of a hack on top of AX25 packet networking. And over the years, things were kind of added to it. The specification was a little bit loose in certain areas. And different companies, whether it was a corporation or individual amateur radio operators, they interpreted the spec differently. So there were quirks that came out if you were one vendor versus another. And then the software community had to come back. And even though it wasn't technically in the specification, they would have to implement these like quirk modes. It obviously, you're seeing that. How is AI doing with dealing specifically with APRS, where there's a specification, but then there is room for interpretation and there are known quirk modes? I mean, is that something that came up at all this month during your dev?
1: I haven't run into a lot of that. We'll go back to the mistake that I was referring to earlier, though. This was something that jumped out at me. And once I got it, it understood. This had to do with a bulletin. Now, a bulletin is basically, for anyone that's not familiar with this, it's a group message that goes out to every single radio. But it's not just broadcast one time. It's broadcast over and over and over every 10 minutes, roughly. Those should show up on your radio exactly one time as a text message, assuming the bulletin didn't change. Well, when AI wrote it, it was showing up on my radio every time it was sent, not just one time. Well, I knew that that was wrong because that's not the way a bulletin should function. So I actually had to go and look at the raw packet that it was producing to send that bulletin out and realized it was attaching a message ID to the end of that bulletin, which is not in the APRS spec. Worse than that, though, it was producing a brand new message ID every single time it sent the bulletin out. So that was causing it to pop up again and again and again. So once I walked the agent through that, I explained it to him. You know, that's not the way this is supposed to work. He got it. He dropped the message ID altogether off the bulletin, and now everything worked exactly as you would expect it to on the radio itself. But if you weren't already familiar with bulletins and the way those should work, that's something you could have easily overlooked.
0: Interesting. Yeah. APRS is interesting because, again, when I looked at it, even from an engineering perspective, I thought it was a little bit messy and just not real elegant to implement even from scratch. I opted, this is around 5 years ago, to use Yak, yet another APRS client. That engineer wrote this all by hand. This was before AI was around. And I built my systems on top of that because I did not want to have to go and learn all of these lessons. So for this project, did you intentionally want to write your own? I'm assuming you wrote your own APRS encoder and decoder, or are you delegating to something that existed before that, like Yak, for example?
1: No, actually, the AI wrote the entire parser for me,
0: okay.
1: Both the incoming and the outgoing. It has handled from scratch. That was just, again, remember, this was all a learning experience for me in learning how to deal with it. And that's been, there's been some times we've had challenges with that, trying to get my point across as far as exactly what it was expecting. At one point, just as an example, packets would not reach the dashboard of this if they came through a digipeater.
0: Oh.
1: And the reason was, is by the time it comes through a digipeater, it's encapsulated. I believe it's called third-party encapsulation. Well, the parser that he wrote didn't understand that, so that took some actually capturing, again, raw packets, feeding it to the AI agent, and explaining to him these third-party packets, and he needed... I didn't even go look up the spec for him on that. I said, hey, you need to look up the spec for this, and this needs to be resolved. With the raw packets and his research, he was able to resolve that, and now it's not a problem. I ran into the exact same thing when it was Mike E encoded instead of a standard encoding. So several times we've had to work through... And that's where you've really got to be paying attention and run different tests. You know, as the agent gave me the code, I had to run different tests from different radios with different settings to make sure that it was capturing everything that it was supposed to.
0: Interesting. Yeah, again, I think you're going to be successful because you have a deep understanding of what you're trying to build. And you can determine when something's not correct. I think that is really the fundamental flaw, because it'll sound good telling you the wrong thing.
1: Right.
0: If you know what to look for. Yeah, it's like, yeah, I'm 100% confident in X. Oh, I'm sorry. No, I didn't. I'll do better next time for you. So do you have a testing harness? In the software engineering world, there is a domain called test-driven development. That's one technique. But you can also define, over time, build a test suite that will test individual pieces of functionality. Do you have an agent that is managing for you as you add features or fix bugs, like test cases, so that you can do full regression without manually go? I mean, you still should test on every radio combination, but like at the code level, you have tests for verifying, like for example, the Mikey issue or the bulletin issue.
1: All right. So hopefully as a real software professional, you will be happy to hear this.
0: Okay.
1: Yes. Yes. And it's funny because I...
0: Okay, go for it.
1: All right. So I happened to just ask yesterday or the day before, not counting comments, how many lines of code are in this project? And when it gave me the numbers, it was kind of interesting. There's around 9,000 lines of code in the project.
0: Okay.
1: There's 13,000 additional lines of test code.
0: Excellent.
1: So there's actually more test code in the project than there is actual project code itself.
0: That is funny. I got to do a little tangent here. I was working for a biotech company, 2008 to about 2012. And at that time, there was this thing called test-driven development that was wildly popular, where you write your test cases first to what we call our implementation interfaces. And then you write the code until they all pass. So you they will all fail. It can make all the calls, but all the calls are designed to return like null or whatever. So it really works out well. We had zero bugs for like 18 months. We were winning all of these like awards. And then at one time we inherited some code and we spent 3 months just trying to understand it, cleaning it up, and we applied the test cases to it. And when we were done with that, I forgot what the number is, but let's say it was 250,000 lines of code is what we inherited. When we were done, we had something like, I don't know, like 54,000 lines of code. And my boss at that time was working on a deck, presentation deck for upper management, and he wanted that metric of how many lines of code did we do for this project. And I gave him the number, and it was short, you know, of, you know, almost 200,000 lines of code. And he's like, no, that's not going to work. You guys didn't do anything? We're like, no, it took a lot of work to get it to be cleaner. So I've always like had a like chuckle with metrics in the engineering space. Really funny. But yeah, kudos to you for the test suite there. So you obviously know what you're doing. And I'm going to say you're a domain expert in APRS. Right.
1: I wouldn't quite go that far. But I do enjoy playing with it. I do know more than most people ever really even want to know about APRS.
0: Okay. Jason's being modest because he's found bugs in manufacturers, like the big Japanese three manufacturers implementations, and they have fixed it. So no, you are a domain expert. That's the difference here. And your methodology and your process and you being the human in the loop is really what's going to make this be successful. I want to get to some questions from my audience here, or from my Buy Me a Coffee supporters. You guys are amazing, by the way. One of them has this idea of what are your thoughts on whether or not newer radio technology and AI software, whether it's enhancing the practice of reliable communication, emphasis on reliable, because my concern is that not everybody may be as disciplined as you are. And I'm not watching it, but I do get emails every week with people asking me to look at their ham radio application that they wrote on the order of like a handful every week. And I can tell the telltale signs of AI generated stuff, especially the documentation. Like it's emoji and M-dash central. And they said, did you code this? Well, sort of. So do you think that this could risk, have any kind of impact if the individual creating this is not as disciplined and just wants to get to a product quickly in the amateur realm?
1: Absolutely. Absolutely. I have seen a lot of garbage come across my desk. And I won't call out anybody, but I will give you a specific example. A guy sent me an APRS-related APK file for Android. Well, for anybody that doesn't know, I run Graphene OS, which has some pretty tight security standards. And I couldn't get past the login when I was trying to load his app and log into, you have to put in your call sign and your APRS password. I would hit go. I know that information's right. And it would just loop back, wanting me to put it in again. And I sent him this back and forth, a video of it and the whole nine yards, because I really thought the product was interesting that he was trying to create. And I did want to look at it. And he goes back, tells AI what the problem is that I'm seeing on my end. He tells his agent, and his agent says, well, he needs to go in and disable like four different security settings on his phone. And, you know, I replied to the guy and I said, that's not going to happen. I run this OS for a very specific reason, and I'm not going to lessen my security for your application. So if you get it fixed, let me know. But it's just, yeah, I'm seeing a lot of garbage, you know, things coming in that, and I think it's just people don't have a real good understanding of what they're trying to accomplish. They don't understand the software itself. They think they have a good idea, and it may be a good idea if it's implemented correctly and you understand the underlying technology of it, not the AI side of it, but the, like in my case, understanding APRS and how that should work.
0: So would you caution users in the amateur radio space when they're experiencing new projects that are coming out and maybe stopping and saying, hey, was this generated by AI? What's the background of this person? Maybe I should be a little bit cautious because, like you, I'm in this solely for emergency communication. And I'm actually a fan of older and stable versus new and shiny. And my software, the biggest criticism I get is that a lot of the components are version pinned going back 4 years from now. But they haven't failed. I don't want new for the sake of new. And with AI enabling people as a technology to put a lot of new stuff out there, I'm personally being cautious as new software is coming my way because it all looks great. I mean, it does a good job on the visual presentation. That's the one thing I think is really outstanding is that it doesn't look like an engineer from 1980s was designing the interface. And you get a very false sense of, you know, the application being complete and well thought out and well formed and performance and secure. So what do you think?
1: Well, let me say first, I agree with you and I disagree with you at the exact same time. I respect your approach. I think it is a very solid approach. As far as everything's got to work, period. There's no exception to that. However, I think that leads to you maybe missing some new opportunities that are coming along. So what I would recommend to anybody that is wanting, A, if you're developing with AI, be upfront about it. I have never claimed that I have written a single line of code in my project. It is 100% AI written. So developers need to be upfront about that and just tell people. I don't think that should be a scary thing necessarily. However, trust but verify. Yep. If you don't know the developer of that project, if that's not your best friend, and even your best friend can make a mistake, you need to create your own agent that it just does a security audit on this particular thing that you're thinking about loading onto your system. Again, my coding agent made two different security flaws. Now, how high of a risk was that? Probably not, but I didn't want any security flaws in it. So whatever project you're looking at, build your own security agent, feed it the code before you load it onto your system. Just download a zip file of the project, hand it off to the agent, and let him go through it and take a look at it.
0: I like that approach. So you're still having the user verify it then at some point. It's just they have an independent security auditor at that point. So I do like that. Anything else before we move in? I've got three more questions for you from the Buy Me a Coffee crowd for today.
1: No, I think everybody should definitely go out and play with AI. I think whether you like it or whether you don't, it's here to stay. And it's going to be more and more integrated into our everyday lives. So the more you play with it, the more you will have a understanding of it, even at a very basic level. And I don't think we can fight against it. We can. It's going to be a losing battle because I just believe it's here to stay. So with that, I would encourage you, if you've got an idea for a project, go out there and try to code with it. Go out and play with it, but take some precautions with that and understand at least what you're trying to accomplish. Have a good foundational understanding of that will make your project better

0: So it's been around for a while. I don't know. I love APRS. At the same time, if you could come out with a new standard that would compete with it and be better, I would definitely take a look at it. But what we've got is all of this history of radios that already have what he did built into them, good, bad, or otherwise. And some manufacturers have done a better job with that than others. We've got that longstanding history, so I think it will be very hard to turn the ship or get something new brought out.
1: Yeah, I agree.
0: The thing about APRS is, even with its quirks, it is a really, really solid technology, and it's amazing that it's still working as well as it is 35, 40 years later. And what you can do with it once you understand it is really, really impressive.
1: Yeah, I've got one story. So I have the Kenwood D710. It's been installed under the seat in my Jeep for 6 years. It was the first mobile rig I bought. And I bought that for a few reasons. Number one, they have three of them on the International Space Station. Like, that is their backup comms. And number two, Bob Baringa, the creator of APRS, he has his hands on it. And what I love about it is that it is fully standalone. You take that radio and you turn on the packet mode from the hand mic at an event where I was supporting a 100-mile endurance race. I was in a canyon, no cell coverage, and I was able to get through via a digipeater. And this was when the SMS gate service, there was a APRS gateway that you covered a lot in your channel that allowed you to send a packet radio message, and the station would pick that up and send a text message to somebody. And I was able to communicate to my wife that, hey, I've got to work the next two shifts. I'm doing 24 hours, not 8 hours. And rather than me humping down the hill 9 miles to try to figure out how to get a hold of her. So that thing is frozen in time. I can't imagine that radio will ever be updated. And radio propagation is radio propagation. Nothing's going to change for the principles that apply today for VHF. UHF will apply 10 years in the future. So yeah, I don't know either, Jason, where it's going to be in 10 years. There may be other things that come around it, but it's one of those technologies. It's worked for 30, 40 years. I think it's got at least another 10 years in it.
0: Yeah, I would say so. And as far as Kenwood goes, if you really want to get into APRS, you have to have a Kenwood radio. Because Bertiga did work with Kenwood directly. He did, as to my knowledge, he never worked with any of the other manufacturers. It was only with Kenwood that he worked. And because of that, you can see definite differences if you know what you're looking at in the radios. And it's amazing because I just got my first Kenwood a couple of years ago, believe it or not. And that was when they released that D75HT. And I learned how much they knew about APRS that I didn't even know 2 years ago. So it's a constant learning process.
1: Yep, no, absolutely love it. I had a D74, the predecessor to that, and I bought it for that same reason. I wanted the best in-class implementation at that time. I think we've got time for two questions. I've been exploring a resilient end-to-end encrypted sovereign networking stack called Reticulum. It's radio adjacent. Typically works with LoRa radios, but what's nice about it is that it is agnostic to the interface type, and you can interface it with amateur radios, but it's not legal because of the encryption constraints with the FCC in the U.S. So number one, is it on your radar? Do you have any plans to dive into that, or is it something that you need to table for another time or probably never look at?
0: I'm watching your work on that
1: Okay.
0: Right now. I've been following that actually fairly closely. I have not even downloaded it though to try it, and I don't know that I will. You have a business class radio that you can run encryption on,
1: Yes.
0: And I don't have that license, so I'm limited to either GMRS or ham radio. So at this time, I probably won't mess with it. It's fascinating technology, and I can see how it could definitely bridge gaps that we run into with mesh core. So I see a need for it, but at this time, it's not on my radar as something that I'm going to be playing with, say, in the next 6 months.
1: Okay, very good. All right, and then

0: got two questions. One's from Mark and James. I'm going to combine them together because they're essentially the same question. It's kind of like if you're stranded on a desert island, if you could only have one book, what would it be? Well, in this case is if you could only have one radio and one antenna and you were stranded in the mountains, which radio and antenna would it be?
1: Well, you can't go with one antenna because of the choice of radio that I'm going to make. I would probably grab my 857, my old Yaesu 857. And the reason is A, it's 100 watt capable, and B, it's all band, all mode. But because of that, I've got to have an antenna. I'm going with an infed halfway for my HF side, and I'm going with something for UHF, VHF. That could be a Ed Fong roll-up J-pole. That could be a simple jungle antenna that we might even be forced to make in the field. But if I get to choose before I go, it would be probably the Ed Fong for 2 meter, 440, and an infed halfway for my HF.
0: Well, unlike the AI discussion, this is one area where you and I have the exact same. For those of you guys who are not familiar, Yaesu, which is a Japanese radio manufacturer, had a 4-pound rectangular radio that was what they call all mode, all band. And by all band, it worked on the HF frequency spectrum for amateur radio, as well as what normally would run VHF, UHF radios. So you can use this for mobile use, home use, and you can even man pack it. And unfortunately, that radio was discontinued. There was a following, and unfortunately, they haven't really replaced it with the same essence. But yeah, I have two of them. And yeah, if I could only grab one radio, that would be the Do Everything radio. And I agree with you on the antennas. I like NFED half waves because technically you don't need a tuner. You get a little bit of band agility depending on which NFED half wave you go with. And then for the field, there's nothing going to be a jungle antenna or a roll-up J-pole for VHF, UHF. Do you know of any manufacturer that's going to even come close to doing that? I know that there was the FTX1F with the Optima that was supposed to be the solution, and I think that one just was not the true replacement for an 857.
1: So I like the way that Yaesu went with a modular approach to that radio. It was much larger than an 857, though. Outside of that, it would probably function just as well. I would love to have a ICOM 705 in a 100 watt version. I've got a 50 watt amp with mine. I do like the 705 better than my 857 as far as just day-to-day functions. And it really boils down to it's a 20, 25 year newer radio. So it's got better filtering. It's got advancements that came along in radio way after the 857 was first introduced. 857 is a great radio, but if I could get the 705 in a 100-watt version, I would choose it over the 857.
0: Excellent. All right, so we are really at the end here. Before we close, I do want to say that this radio program does do QSL cards. I do send out postcards if I get them. So if you don't mind sending me a postcard with a signal report and where you heard me, send a letter to me or a card to The Tech Prepper, P.O. Box 7606, Cave Creek, Arizona, 85327. And I'm actually even writing back to people. There are people that do want to support the channel. I do thank everybody that is sending me those $5 bills, those $10 bills, and even a few of you with the $20 bills. So that does help me pay for the transmitter cost. We do have another radio challenge for this month. So if you head on over to thetechprepper.neocities.org/KM4ACK, that's Kilo Mike 4. Alpha Charlie Kilo. I've got a little challenge there with some additional information and a prize. And if you do really want to support what I'm doing, check me out on buymeacoffee.com/thetechprepper. We have access to videos without ads most of the time, access to a member-only Discord with a wonderful community, monthly live stream, technical deep dives, monthly giveaways, radio challenges, and early access to limited U.S.-made products. With that said, Jason, we have exactly 2 minutes here. Closing words and any advice you would give to people getting into radio or AI?
1: So I'm going to go to with this radio here. If you're not already into it, at least look at a GMRS license. It doesn't require a test other than learning to navigate the government website. That's test enough sometimes. But for $35, that covers not only you, but your entire family. So if you don't have any kind of communications right now, that's where I would tell somebody to get started. Then once you start learning about that, you learn about distance and adding repeaters to it and things like that. You may decide that you really need an amateur radio license. But I would definitely encourage everybody spend that $35. It's good for 10 years. So that's what, $3.50 a year for that license. And that at least gives you coverage for your hometown, working with your family. If something, God forbid, were to go astray, if it's a hurricane or tornado or an earthquake, you've got something other than a cell phone to rely on.
0: Excellent. Thank you, buddy. So I want to thank you for joining me on a Sunday morning with me. Again, I owe you everything I'm able to do for keeping me on the YouTube machine. So thanks again. And if there is time, the outro music for today is from my neighbor, David Sheehy. The intro is called Sweet Home Honey, and the closing track is The Final Hour. And as I like to say on YouTube, I'm the Tech Prepper. Be strong, be safe, and be prepared.

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Hi, I'm Nurse Jackie here at the theater. Tonight's program is called Head of Household. The ensemble cast includes Mackenzie Griffin, Barry Merluzzo, Keith Albee, and yours truly, Jackie Silva. At the end of the show, I will tell you our address in case you would like to send us a reception report. Oh, the lights are dimming, and the show is about to begin.

Dear Diary, today I crossed off the only thing on my bucket list at the age of 24. This has been day one of living in my own home, the only home I have ever known in my whole life. Sure, it's a fixer-upper, but from my vantage point here in the bedroom, I suppose you might say that it's a spooky old house with the full moon shining through the broken shutters. It kind of fits in with the aura here in haunted Salem, Massachusetts, though. This house is also my own private shelter from the all over the place out there where I used to exist. You see, ever since I was evicted from my mother's womb, I've been homeless. My late father and mother couldn't keep a job, much less their sanity, for any length of time. We bounced between shelters, motels, bus stations, and tents in the woods. When I was 12 years old, after my father died and my mother disappeared, I became a ward of the state. Finally, I was able to stay in school. I lived in my books, got great grades, and won a college scholarship. Luckily, I have now achieved modest success in the fashion industry. Just look at me. Tonight, I will be sleeping soundly in my new home. Well, that's enough of that diary. I'm putting you away until tomorrow. I'm tired. I will sleep soundly tonight.

What's going on here? Somebody locked me out of my own house? Oh, look. A light just went off upstairs. I saw it through the window. I think I'll float up there to see who the intruder is. Darn it, I can't see a thing. Whoever's in there pulled the shade down. Let me check the other windows. There's gotta be some open windows. These windows are all locked shut. Let me fly around back. Same thing. They are all shut tight with the locks fastened. Actually, I see that the bulkhead is half open. No, I better not. I never go in the cellar. Maybe I can just try to break the front door down. It would just be so much better if I still had hands and feet. Oh well, they always say that it's best to use your head. Here goes.

What's that noise? Oh, where are my slippers? Here they are. I better go downstairs and see what's going on.

0: a sudden, the door opened with great force, and this energy, sounding like the wind, pushed its way into the house. A cluster of leaves blew in, but I think that was all. I looked before I closed and locked the door. There was nobody that I could see outside. I didn't think anybody or anything came into the house, though it was dark and I wasn't completely sure. Is anybody here? There was no answer, so I proceeded up the stairs towards my bedroom. Near the top of the stairs, I suddenly heard a man's voice. It sounded like he was crying and calling out. I slowly turned around and began to make my way back downstairs. It sounded like the voice was coming from the kitchen.
1: Help! Somebody, please! Help me! Somebody! Please! Mercy! Mercy!
0: I think I hear someone in the kitchen who, needs help. Is that right?
1: Yes.
0: And you are a very friendly someone who would not hurt a fly who needs my assistance?
1: Yes. I would never hurt a fly. Please come quickly because I'm terrified.
0: Okay, I believe you. I'm coming into the kitchen now.
1: Please hurry.
0: I slowly poked my head around the corner of the doorway leading to the kitchen. I couldn't believe what I saw.
2: I see you. I know it's a shock, but it'll wear off.
0: It was literally traumatizing for me to see. There, in front of me, on my kitchen table, in the middle of the kitchen table, was a head. It was the head of an older man, resting on his neck, nothing else. He had no shoulders, no body, and he was fully animated. Eyes open wide, eyelids blinking, quivering lips, and his Adam's apple moved up and down when he talked.
2: Please don't be scared of me. I don't bite.
0: He had yellow teeth. There was no body fluid that you would expect all over the table from a decapitated head. Actually, I take that back. There was a little body fluid. Tears were slowly running down his face.
1: Please help me. I'm terrified right now.
0: Of what?
1: Earwigs. There's two earwigs on this table. Now there's one climbing up my neck. I'm frightened of them.
0: Why?
1: Because they go in your ear. And once they're in there, they eat their way into your brain.
0: They do?
1: Yes, please. Many horses have gone mad because they don't have arms and hands and fingers to fish them out. Please, please, please. One's on me. Kill it. Kill the other one, too. I promise to be your friend for life.
0: Okay, stay still. Let me swat it off your earlobe.
1: And kill it.
0: And now the other one. Now you're safe.
1: Oh, thank God.
0: Now you're rising up in the air. You can float.
1: Yes, I almost always float. The only time I can't is when I get scared. And there's only one thing that scares me. Earwigs!
0: I'm surprised that gravity doesn't bring you down.
1: It surprises me too. Most old people get pulled down by gravity. The ground wants them underneath. That's why they become hunched over, eating walkers and canes. Some old people cheat by sitting up in wheelchairs. For some reason, I defy aging because gravity doesn't affect me.
0: Are you a human?
1: Of course I'm human. What kind of question is that?
0: Well, it's just that most human beings can't float like you. Are you sure you're not really a spirit?
1: Yes, I'm sure.
0: But how do you know?
1: Because I can't fly through walls or doors. If I could, I wouldn't have had a rough time getting into my house after you intruded and locked it.
0: I didn't intrude. I bought this house fair and square.
1: Listen, you did a very nice thing for me tonight. You killed two earwigs. I feel no hostility toward you. I feel like I owe you a favor. Hey, how about if I let you stay here? I promise to never bother you as long as you let me be. Is it a deal?
0: Well, it's so late. For now, I will say yes. Do you promise not to bother me or be in the same room as me if I'm not decent?
1: Of course I promise, especially because I'm... Oh, forget it.
0: Because you're what? You can trust me.
1: Because I am decent.
0: Thank you. Now I feel comfortable enough to go up to bed. Good night. Oh no, there's a bat in here!
1: Don't worry. I'll take care of this.
0: Brightly colored rays shot out of your eyes, and you killed the bat.
1: Yes. I saved your life and fried that bat. You see, I'm good to have around for protection.
0: Well, so much excitement. Good night again. I went upstairs and climbed into bed. But I didn't sleep. Not in the least. How could I feel safe being alone in a house with an old man's decapitated head floating around? I don't even know his or its name. I kept the light on in my room and listened for the slightest sound. Would he attempt to try to fry me with his eye rays next? I didn't sleep a wink.

0: hear an awful lot of activity going on upstairs. I wonder what Roger is doing up there. There's a strong stench of burnt rodent. Roger would only zap a rodent for one reason. A girl.
1: The next morning was weird. I sat at my kitchen table sipping tea. The head was also in the kitchen, over near the door leading to the basement. Its eyes were closed and it rested against the ceiling like a helium-filled balloon. I know it sounds creepy, but it was. I could see up inside its nostrils and the cavity in its neck. Later, as I was getting ready to go out, I gently said, "Excuse me."
2: "Oh, are you talking to me?"
1: "Yes. You looked like you were sleeping up there."
2: "I was. I could sleep for weeks at a time."
1: "Well, I was planning to do some errands. Can I get you something? Anything?"
2: "I can't think of anything that I need. I don't eat. I don't need toilet paper or clothes." "Oh, I know what would be nice. I would love a 40-ounce bottle of Heffenreffer private stock malt liquor. I don't have a stomach anymore, but I would die to taste it again."
1: "Where can I buy it?"
2: "I always got them at Bunghole Liquors."
1: "What an odd name for a package store."
2: "I know, but it's right there on Derby Street in Salem."
1: "Well, Heffenreffer beer it is. I'm Sarah, by the way."
2: "And I'm Roger."
1: "I will be back, Roger, with your Heffenreffer beer."
0: So, now I hear what's going on up there. The girl is planning to get Roger all liquored up. The hussy.
1: It seems silly for me to drive, since I live just around the corner from Derby Street. You'd think I would have noticed a store called Bunghole Liquors, but I guess not. It was only a block and a half away. I went in.
3: "Hi, can I help you?"
1: "Yes, I would like to buy a 40-ounce bottle of Heffenreffer."
3: "I'll have to look out back."
1: "I never heard of Heffenreffer before."
3: "Well, it was popular back in the 70s, 80s, and 90s. It was a malt liquor invented by August Heffenreffer in Jamaica Plain, Massachusetts. Young beer drinkers used to call it Green Death because it was so potent and it was sold in green 40-ounce bottles. And the undersides of the bottle caps contained words and puzzles."
1: "Oh, it's not popular anymore?"
3: "It's not quite that. August Heffenreffer died in 2010. It was then discontinued in 2013. Let me see what I have out back."
1: "Okay."
4: "Sarah, is that you?"
1: "Brian?"
4: "Yes, Sarah, it's nice to see you. I often wondered what became of you. I thought we were getting serious, and then you just dropped out of sight."
1: "Brian, I had a lot of things in my life that I didn't want anyone to know about, but things are much better for me now."
4: "Well, I work here, and I'm just picking up my paycheck."
1: "Good. Wait for me so we can talk."
4: "Okay. I'll be back in a couple of minutes."
1: "Okay."
3: "You're in luck. I found one 40-ounce Heffenreffer left. Do you want to buy it? I'll have to charge you $25 because it's rare, discontinued, and is probably a collector's item."
1: "I don't mind. I want it."
3: "Well, come on up to the cash register." It's funny because there was an old man who used to come in here and buy one of these every day. He lived at 11 Daniel Street.
1: "I just moved into that house."
3: "That's quite a coincidence. He died 5 years ago, along with his wife, of carbon monoxide poisoning."
1: "Was it a suicide?"
3: "No. They said it was accidental in the papers. It seems that he was living upstairs and she was living in the basement."
1: "Oh, I didn't know there was a basement apartment. But you're sure they died, right? They took the bodies out. Right?"
3: "Yeah. Those are odd questions."
1: "Sorry. It's just unnerving that something like that happened in the house that I live in."
3: $25.
1: "What? Oh, for the beer. Here it is. Thank you."
3: "Have a good one."
4: Sarah. I figured I'd wait for you out here.
1: Brian, my mind is racing. Listen, I bought a new home, and it's haunted.
4: I believe in that stuff. After all, this is Salem.
1: If I told you what was going on, you might think I'm crazy and run from me.
4: Sarah, I loved you. Don't forget, you ran from me after 2 years. I would never think you were crazy.
1: Well, can you come back to the house with me?
4: Of course. I watch all those Ghost Hunter TV shows. I might be able to help you.
1: Well, the clerk in the package store told me that a man and his wife died of carbon monoxide poisoning 5 years ago in my house. Not only that, but the guy, Roger, went to the bunghole every day to buy this. Heffenreffer beer. Brian, I've seen him, and he sent me out to buy this for him today.
4: All right.
1: Do you think you could help me look for his wife? I have a feeling that she's somewhere in the basement.
4: This is sounding very creepy, but I'm into it. I think this will be a lot of fun.
1: Then let's go. Come along. I'll show you where I live.
4: Is this your house?
1: Yes. Listen, Brian. I don't want you to be shocked by what you'll see.
4: Oh, I won't be shocked.
1: But after we let Roger drink his beer, you and I are going to search for his wife in the basement.
4: Yes, whatever you say, Sarah. I'm just glad we're here together again.
1: Here's my keys. Come on into my new house.
4: Wow, what a nice place. Very spacious.
1: Now, look up.
2: Hi, Sarah, and friend of Sarah.
4: Oh, my God.
2: I know it's a shock, but it will wear off.
4: It's real. I can't believe it. Hi, Roger. Sarah, can I please sit down for a minute over there on your couch?
1: Of course you can.
2: Sarah, did you get the stuff?
1: Yes, it's right in this bag. But this is the last bottle they have. Heffenreffer was discontinued 3 years ago.
2: Lucky me! I get to taste the last bottle!
1: I'm happy for you.
2: I just have a neck, though. I don't have a stomach or anything. Do you have a bucket that I can hover over?
1: No, I don't have any buckets.
2: Then the toilet will do. Here, follow me into the bathroom.
1: Okay.
2: Here we are. Let me hover over the toilet.
1: Roger, I can't.
2: What's the matter, Sarah?
1: I just can't. I'm looking at this 40-ounce bottle. I'm looking at you in the toilet.
2: So?
1: It's no reflection on you, Roger. This is just triggering memories I have as a little homeless girl tending to my sick father on the bathroom floor.
2: Well, I'm not like your father.
1: You're absolutely right. I'll get Brian to help you.
2: All right.
1: Oh, Brian.
4: Yes, Sarah.
1: Would you assist Roger with drinking his beer?
4: It's a cut-off head. I'm very squeamish. I might vomit.
1: Do you really miss me and still love me? And therefore, you would do anything for me?
4: Of course.
1: Then here's the bottle.
4: Okay, Sarah.
1: Thanks.
2: I see you.
4: Yes, Sarah asked me to help you with drinking this over the toilet.
2: Because I don't have a stomach and it comes out my neck.
4: I know. I'm twisting off the bottle cap.
2: Oh, read the bottom of it. What does it say?
4: It says, released from prison, rise into paradise.
2: As usual, it doesn't make any sense until you drink the stuff. Would you mind bringing the bottle to my lips?
4: Of course I'll do it. Here goes.
2: My brain is turning into whipped cream. My stomach. Oh, yeah. I don't have to worry about my stomach. Cool.
4: I can't believe I did that. This has got to be a dream. No, a nightmare, right?
5: Brian, get in control. And quiet. Roger is up against the ceiling in the kitchen next to the door leading to the basement.
4: Just like a balloon. His eyes are shut. I wonder why he sleeps there.
5: I know. It's because his wife is in the cellar. Let's go down and look.
4: First, we need to get a few things, like a battery-operated AM radio, a cassette player, and a flashlight.
5: Here's a flashlight. Why do you need those other things that I don't have?
4: Because you can pick up ghosts with analog equipment. Ghosts don't know about digital technology.
5: You got me there, Brian. Come on, let's not wake up Roger as we open the door to the basement.

0: Boy, this stairway is full of spider webs.
1: That's weird. It wasn't like this yesterday. Oh no, the light bulb just blew.
0: Maybe you blew a fuse.
1: Turn on the flashlight I gave you. I'm new to this place. I don't think I can find my way around in the dark. Okay, I can make out the washer and dryer. I think there's a door around here that I didn't pay any attention to when I bought the place. I thought it was a utility closet or something. Brian, can you shine the light beam around and see if you can find it?
0: I'm trying to. Oh, I think it's over there.
1: Let's open it.
0: I hope you don't have any rats down here. It's pretty dark.
1: Here goes.
0: The lights don't work in here either.
1: Keep using the flashlight. Wow, this is really an apartment. Nice furniture.
0: Okay, I know how to find her. Oh, ghost that haunts this basement. Please give me a sign that you can hear me.
1: Don't tell me you left your cell phone on.
0: It's okay. Hello? Hello?
2: Leave my apartment.
0: I can't make out what you want.
2: Leave my apartment.
0: I think you dialed the wrong number. Oh, ghost of this basement, show us a sign that you hear us.
1: Brian, turn that thing off.
0: Hello?
2: Let me talk to the girl.
0: Sarah, it's for you.
1: How could it be for me? Hello?
2: Leave my apartment.
1: I'm sorry. Did you say lease my apartment? You need to call a real estate office. Good luck.
3: Leave my apartment! What are you two, dimwits?
1: Look, Brian, she's a real ghost in a real sheet.
0: Yes, you can see through the sheet as her eyes light up.
1: Oh no, she can shoot killer rays out of her eyes, just like Roger.
0: Roger shoots killer rays?
1: I'll tell you later. Listen, dear spirit, we are your friends.
3: You lie. How can you be my friends when you ply my husband with liquor? I'm going to seek my revenge on you.
0: That's it. I'm grabbing this sheet.
3: No! Don't! Please! Now why did you go and do that?
0: I'm actually very sorry.
3: Yes, I'm bald. Okay, are you satisfied? I'm so ashamed that I'm just a bald floating head with no body left. That's why I hide in this dark cellar.
1: You don't have to be ashamed in front of us, and you don't have to be jealous of me. This is Brian, my boyfriend. I'm Sarah. Who are you?
4: My name is Joyce.
1: Listen, Joyce, I bought this house. I found out Roger was here, and I met him, but I really wanted to meet you.
4: Really?
1: Yes, really. Would you like to come upstairs?
4: No, I could never do that. Roger's up there.
1: But isn't he your husband?
4: Yes, but he's a hoarder. Couldn't stand it anymore, so I moved down here. It became completely impossible to live with that man.
1: Well, I think I can help you.
4: You can?
1: Yes, I'm a fashion designer. I have wigs and makeup. I can make you look beautiful.
4: For real?
1: Yes, and for free. Brian, why don't you go upstairs and look after Roger?
0: Oh, all right. The things men do for love. Oh, good. Roger's still asleep, or drunk on the ceiling. I think I'll sit on the couch.
5: I'm not sleeping. I'm always here, guarding the top of the cellar stairs. I heard all the commotion down there, and I don't know what was said, but I heard Joyce. What's going on?
0: Roger, I don't know anything about it.
1: You know, Joyce, you're very pretty, especially with the new lipstick, makeup, and red wig.
4: I know. This is all going to my head.
3: I feel like a new woman.
1: Would you like to go upstairs and show Roger?
3: Would I? Of course. But you go up first. I have something that I want to get before I join you.
1: Okay. Hey, Roger.
5: What?
1: You are about to be reunited with your wife, Joyce.
5: I didn't ask for that.
1: No, but she wants to do it.
5: But I'm scared of her.
1: Here she comes.
5: Joyce, it's nice to see you. I haven't seen you in a very long time. Why aren't you talking? Oh, I see that your lips are puckered. You're coming very close to me. Are we going to kiss? Do you want me to kiss you?
1: Blech!
5: Oh, no! I'm sinking to the floor. She spit out earwigs all over my face. Please help. Get them off me.
1: I'll get the earwigs off you, Roger. Joyce, that was very mean.
3: He deserved it.
1: Here, Roger, let me swat them off.
5: And kill them!
1: I will.
5: Thank you, Sarah.
1: You're welcome.
5: And thank you, Joyce. Let me reciprocate. Well, Joyce, do you have any other wigs that you want to fling at me? Like that one on your head.
3: Oh, yeah? Take this.
5: Hey, Sarah, can you shave my head so that me and Joyce can get together and make an ass out of ourselves?
1: You just destroyed my fish tank.
6: Smells like an all-you-can-eat fish fry in here.
3: You're a hoarder!
5: You're an agoraphobic. I haven't seen your sorry face up here in years.
3: I couldn't make it up the stairs with all of your Life magazines since 1901 stacked on them.
5: Well, I'm not throwing away my life for you.
3: That's okay. I'll save you the time and take you out myself.
1: She just shot the TV.
5: I am not a hoarder.
3: Of course you are. I've heard of turning a blind eye. But you wear Ray Charles glasses.
5: Hey, don't you be messing around with my Ray Charles.
3: Bonehead.
5: Numbskull.
3: Butthead.
5: Airhead.
1: Stop it! Look what you just did to me.

0: right, you two. Stop it. Don't either of you have a heart?
1: Wait a minute. That's true. I literally don't have a heart. You don't either, Joyce.
2: I never thought about that before.
1: Do you know what else, Joyce? I don't think that we're alive at all.
2: Oh, Roger. What happened to us?
1: I don't know. I don't remember. I think I've been just existing without thinking about anything.
2: Me too. I feel almost like I have amnesia. Like there's memories I can't recall.
3: I think you should tell them, Sarah.
1: Tell us what?
3: You might want to sit down before she tells you.
2: We can't!
3: Oh, that's right. Sorry.
0: 5 years ago, there was a terrible tragedy in this house.
2: That's impossible. We've both lived here for 37 years. If anything happened, we would have known about it.
0: Joyce, Roger, you both died here on September 30th, 2011. It's true. It was in the newspapers. You both died of carbon monoxide poisoning. There was a funeral, and your bodies were buried together.
1: I don't know what to say. I can't argue the point. We have no bodies. I've always had the urge to float up, at least to the ceiling. When I go outside, something tells me to go up and up and up. But fear always keeps me from rising too high.
2: Maybe, Roger. We can take that trip together.
1: Trip? What trip?
2: You know, up. Up to heaven.
1: Do you think that you can stand being with me again?
2: I think so. You can't do it on your own. And I can't do it on my own. Roger, don't you see? We have a lot in common. And suddenly, we need each other now more than ever.
1: Yes.
2: Sarah and Brian, I think we owe you an apology for our little... fight.
0: Little fight? All my stuff is destroyed and all the windows are shattered. It's a wonder the police didn't come.
1: You're right, Sarah. We shouldn't have paraded our anger and wounded pride in front of you two. Sarah, if you look under the floorboard, under the red chair in the attic, you will find something that I really did hoard. I want you to have it.
2: Roger, shall we go now?
1: We might as well. Let's go outside.
0: Let's all go outside. Come on, Brian. Goodbye, Joyce and Roger.
3: Yeah, goodbye, you guys.
1: Goodbye, kids.
2: May your love dwell in your hearts and homes.
3: Look at them, Sarah. They look like two helium-filled balloons rising into the clouds.
0: How romantic. Do you think we'll be like them someday?
3: Nah.
0: Hey, let's look up in the attic and see what Roger left for us.
3: You mean for you? He left it for you.
0: Are we not together for life?
3: Yes, if you'll have me.
0: Good, then it's for the both of us. We wasted no time running up to the attic. Brian and I pulled the red chair aside and looked under the floorboard. There was $500,000! Tax-free!

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Welcome to Fluxedo Junction. I'm Scott Kukler. Each week we bring you the best music of all genres from throughout the world, and this week we'll be speaking with singer, songwriter, guitarist Ricky Warwick. Born in County Down, Northern Ireland, Ricky is primarily known for his work with Thin Lizzy and the offshoot of that group called Black Star Riders. However, he first came to international prominence with The Almighty and has had a prolific solo career. His latest solo album, When Life Was Hard and Fast, has just been released, and here's the title track from it, here on Fluxedo Junction.

0: the name of the new album, When Life Was Hard and Fast. Obviously, this is coming in the aftermath, or actually kind of in the middle of pandemic and lockdown. And you strike me as the kind of person who doesn't deal well with downtime. Is it safe to say that this album is a byproduct of lockdown or a pandemic, or was it already in the works when all that started to happen?
1: Absolutely nothing to do with the pandemic. It was done and dusted long before the pandemic ever was a blip on the horizon. The album was actually recorded in April of 2019. So I had it in the can before we went into sort of lockdown last March here in California.

0: your daughter is one of the people who appears on the album, and I was hoping you might be able to just give us a little insight as to what it was like working with her.
1: It was amazing. You know, she's really into music. She's playing a bunch of instruments. She's a great little singer. And she you know, in her room every night singing, listening to music, all types of different music. So the song was primarily about being away from her. And I was just like, you know, I got to see a pivotal thing on this. And she came in and she made a great day hanging out with her in the studio. Had a lot of fun. And she did a killer job. And yeah, it's great. You know, it's a proud father moment for me to have her on there. It really is.

0: you're a sweetheart, and I really appreciate it. And I wish you all the luck in the future, and hopefully we'll get to speak again.
1: That's great, Scott. Thank you so much.
0: Thank you, sir.

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4: 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And I'm here with Jack Hammer and Cy Carter.

0: cameras here, along with my big buddy, Psychotic. Psychotic, take over for a couple of seconds.
1: How you doing, people out there in Radio Land? This is Psychotic. And Al, I'd like to tell you that it's a pleasure to be on your radio station. I tell you, this is an honor. It really is. Let's give him a big round of applause, people. There we go.
0: There we go.
1: You hear that crowd of people back there? Well, anyway, folks, really, on a more serious note, going into this card place. So I'm going in there, and all of a sudden, as I'm looking through the store, through the racks for these cards, I noticed that there's a lady there. She's kind of like looking over my shoulder. And I said to her, I'm sorry, but do I know you? And she said, no, I'm sorry that I was staring. And I asked her, I said, well, why are you staring? And she said, well, you know what? You look so much like my son. I said, really? How old is your son? Well, he would have been 28, but he passed away. I felt like a real heel. I didn't know. I told her, I said, I'm sorry. What is it I can do for you? She says, you know what? It would really mean a lot to me if you can call me Mom. I thought the lady was a little wacko, but I said, you know what? She lost her son. I'll call her Mom. So I says, no problem, Mom. We had a nice little conversation, about 2 or 3 minutes. So then she goes, okay, well, I got to go now. She goes to the store, to the front of the register, I mean, and she looks at me and she says, bye, Joe, because Joe is the name I gave her. I don't want to tell her my name is Cy. And then all of a sudden, I said, bye, Mom. I go to the store to go pay for the card, which was only $1.99. The guy tells me it's $39.50. I said, $39.50? He says, yeah, your mom said you'll pay for the rest of it. Well, I tell you, I ran out there. I caught the lady. I started beating her down. I pulled her leg, just like I'm pulling yours leg out there in Radio Land. I tell you, I'm a psychotic guy. That's why they call me Psychotic. You got it? That's why my name is Psychotic. Well, I'm going to give you back to Al because he is the man. Here you go, Al.
0: Okay, there you go. Thank you, Cy. Anyway, I'm Alan Sane here with Psychotic and Jack Hammer. Okay, we're going to be taking calls on the air very shortly, so we're going to be stay tuning for that. I'm Alan Sane, the one and only here with Psychotic. 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
1: Well, Psychotic here. And, you know, I have a friend of mine who had a great time last night with this girl. I mean, and he wants to dedicate a song to her. Jackie, if you're out there, this song is from Roger. It's You Shook Me All Night Long by AC/DC from WBCQ 7.415.

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2: 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I'm Alan Sane here with Jack Hammer and Psychotic.
3: Let's take some callers.
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3: I want to take some calls.
2: Okay, Psychotic wants to take some calls live. How do we do this now? Let me see. You got to excuse me, everybody, because I am new at this equipment. We're going to take a call live on WBCQ, and let's try this out. Hello, you're live on the air.
4: Hello, how you doing? What's up?
2: Hey, who's this?
4: It's the Cushman from Iowa.
3: What the hell's a Cushman?
4: I don't know. I'm just the Cushman.
3: Where are you from, Cushman?
4: I'm from Iowa.
3: And what can we do for you, Cush, man?
4: I want to make a request, man.
2: Okay, man. What do you want, Cush?
4: Let's say I want Monkberry Moon Delight by Paul McCartney.
3: All right, a Paul McCartney song.
2: Yeah.
3: What made you pick that song?
4: I don't know. Some guy told me to do it. I don't know who.
3: Oh, there you go. That's a good idea, Cush, man, from Iowa. Well, you have a good one, and we're going to play this song for you.
4: All right, thanks.
3: All right, you take care of yourself.
2: Right, take care, Cush.
3: Goodbye.
2: Take care. Bye-bye. Man.

0: you get a summertime.
1: 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Alan Sane here with Psychotic and Jack Hammer.
2: Oh, come on, Jack. Stop coughing in our face. You're going to get us sick. You know, if Al gets sick, he won't come in for about 2 weeks. I tell you, this guy, he's got no respect. No respect. You know what I think we should do? I think we should go and throw him out the window. You ready to throw him out the window?
1: Are you ready, Psychotic?
2: Here he goes, out the window.
1: Jack Hammer, two, three, go.
2: Well, there he goes, all the way. Oh, man.
1: Oh, man.
2: He just, unfortunately, Jack is not going to be able to finish the segment with us because he's in the hospital now. He's got a severe case of concrete poisoning. Oh, yeah, he does. And there goes the ambulance. Well, it's a good ambulance, too, so I guess they'll take best care of him. But anyway, you know, during the Paul McCartney song, we were talking about Sony, that they came out with this camera. Tell us a little about it, Al.
1: Okay, Psychotic, let me tell you what happened. Sony came out with a camera with a feature called night vision. It was the first camera ever made where you can film in total darkness. So they built the camera, they designed it.
3: You mean like an infrared type of thing?
1: Yeah, it's infrared, which means you can have all the lights shut, and it'll film, it has nothing to do with light.
3: Wow, that's cool.
1: Basically. But when they designed the camera, there was a flaw. They made a mistake. And basically, by using a lens, a special kind of a lens filter, you can actually see through clothing.
2: No way!
1: Yeah!
2: Wow, that's great! Where can I get one of these cameras?
1: Psychotic is going psychotic over here. Oh my God, you gotta be here in the studio.
2: I tell you though, that would be great. But where can you get something like this?
1: Well, first of all, unfortunately, it's not made anymore.
2: What?
1: But what you could do, well, they had to stop making it within a week or so of after they did production on the camera.
2: Mm-hmm.
1: After a week, they had to stop making it, but there are still cameras out there.
3: You know why I got my pen and paper?
1: Okay.
3: The Sony, what model?
1: Okay, the Sony CCD.
3: Mm-hmm.
1: -TRV65.
3: I tell you, man, I'm gonna go and buy myself one if I can. You know what? For a camera like that, money's no object.
1: Of
3: Seriously,
1: course.
3: Seriously, money is no object. Tell me the truth, Al. Do you have one of those cameras?
1: Not yet.
3: You don't have one of those cameras?
1: No.
3: Why not? Oh, man, I can't. I know you got one.
1: I wouldn't have one.
3: Lend it to me.
1: Okay. For the right price.
3: See, I told you he's got it for the right price. You see what I'm trying to say? Some pal, I come in here, I'm doing him a favor, and what's he do? He wants to charge me for a camera that he's got. It probably costs him nothing because he gets all these, you know, these gifts from all these people. Anyway, you know what? The hell with you.
2: I tell you, you're driving me crazy. I feel like throwing you out the window like I threw Jack out the window, but you know what? Then I wouldn't have a co-host to finish the show. Well, we're going to play a song for you from Elton John. It's called The Bitch Is Back on the WBCQ 7.415.

0: WBCQ 7.415 on the Alan Saint Show. That is Elton John. The bitch is back. Okay, 7.415, the VCQ, Analyst Ain't, Jack Hammer, and Psychotic.
1: You know, I have a funny story. A friend of mine, his father didn't speak a spit of English, and he went to one of these schools to learn how to speak English. And when he was there, the teacher was trying to teach him how to understand the concepts of the color green, pink, and yellow. He was telling them, you know, I want you to understand the concepts of green, pink, and yellow, but my friend's father couldn't get it. So the teacher told him, you know what, I want you to go home over the weekend. I want you to study the concepts of green, pink, and yellow, and when you come back on Monday, I'll quiz you on it. So Juan said, sure, why not? So he went home the next day. He's studying. The following day, he's studying. Monday, he comes back to school. The teacher says, okay, let's see what you've learned. Tell me, Juan, did you grasp the concept of green, pink, and yellow? So he goes, you know what? As a matter of fact, I did. The other day, my phone go green, green. I pink it up, and I say yellow. That's why they call me. Hey, Jack, how'd you get back here? Jack, get back here.
2: Oh, I thought we were strong.
1: Weren't you in the hospital for concrete poisoning?
2: No, I'm very strong. I walked out, and they were really amazed how I actually survived.
1: Yeah, you know what it is? I don't think it was.
2: I tried to give him a bad joke, and he threw me out.
1: That's what it is. Exactly. It wasn't a matter of survival for him. It was a matter of survival for the hospital because they couldn't take him for another minute. But anyway, you know what? We're gonna play a song for you from Joe LaPorta. The name of the song is "You Are the One." It's he's an up and coming artist. He's really good, and hope you guys enjoy him. We're promoting him on WBCQ 7.415.

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1: 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We got a request going to JL up next.

0: Alan Sane is just psychotic.
1: Oh, no, that would be me, wouldn't it? I'm psychotic. Yes, I am. But
2: you're a psycho.
1: Am I? I'm a psycho. No, I'm not a psycho. My name is Cy, pal. Psychotic. Get it straight,
2: you
1: pal.
2: Straight.
1: Okay? Hey, Jack, what are you doing back there? Jack, stop. Jack, stop. Hey, listen. You know, Jack, this is a rated PG studio, right, pal? Hey, don't do any. Get him. We're going to have to throw him out the window now. You know
2: what? NC-17, you mean?
1: What are you doing? Correcting me? NC-17? Oh, no. What's going on? Cy, what are you doing, Cy? You're throwing Jack Hammer out the window again. I don't believe it. That is the second time he's gone. That's it.
3: I just can't take him anymore. He's correcting me on the air. I mean, he's trying to make me look stupid in front of millions of listeners.
1: Well, maybe hundreds of listeners. I don't know. You know what? Why don't we take a call from one of our callers? Let's see. Who's on the phone now?
2: Well, hold on. Not yet. Sorry.
1: But, come on. Houston, who's on the phone? Hello.
4: Hello. This is John from Boise, Idaho.
1: What are you doing, John?
4: Yes, potato country.
1: Oh, the potato country. That's great. What do you do, John?
4: Well, I have some unfortunate misdealings. I just lost my job.
1: You lost your job? Why'd you lose your job?
4: Well, I used to work in an Idaho pizzeria, which goes to

0: again.
1: All right. Sorry. We had a little feedback there, but that's okay. WBCQ 7.415. And that was Disco Inferno by the Tramps for, what was his name? John from Boise, Idaho, the Potato Country. I'll tell you, what a psychotic, huh? Sick call is right. He went and burnt his boss's store down. I tell you, sometimes I wish I had caller ID so I could call these people back and maybe let them know, give them a piece of my mind, basically. But anyway, there was this priest. He was actually a preacher, and what he was doing was he was on top of his chapel, and there was this big flood, and the flood was halfway up to the chapel, and a boat passes by and goes, "Preacher, climb aboard, I'll bring you to safety." The preacher says, "No, Jesus, my Savior, shall save me." So another hour passed by, another boat came by, the water's up to his knees. The boat says, "Come on, jump aboard, I'll bring you to safety." Again, the preacher says, "No, Jesus, my Savior, shall save me." Well, another hour passes by, water's up to his neck. A helicopter comes, drops down the ladder, and goes, "Climb aboard, I'll bring you to safety." The preacher again says, "No, Jesus, my Savior, shall save me." Another hour passes by, water goes over his head. Unfortunately, the preacher drowns and dies. On the way to heaven, he sees Jesus. He goes, "Hey, Jesus, I'm your faithful servant for all these years. How come you didn't help me?" "I sent two boats and a helicopter. What more do you want?" I know. That's why they call me Cy.

0: NFR David, he had a hit for like only 3 weeks here in the U.S., right?
1: Yeah, he's originally from Europe.
0: Europe?
1: Yeah, he's French. He's a French guy. He had a hit in 1983 here in the U.S. for about 3 weeks. After that, he was never heard from since.
0: Words. He's got a lot of songs here. I see he's got a song. A
1: lot of good songs.
0: Someone to Love, Take Me Back. I tell you, this looks like a great CD. I like that song. That was a good song.
1: Thank you.
0: That's a song that somebody...
1: That's an Alan Sain choice.
0: That's an Alan Sain choice.
1: There you go.
0: I tell you. Jack, what are you doing back? We threw you out the window two times and you're back again.
2: I returned from the grave.
0: Oh, he's returned from... You know what? It's like the sequels. You ever see Return of the Living Dead and then Night of the Living Dead and now it's this Return of the Living Dead. Oh, man, this guy's unbelievable. I knew this one guy. He was a good friend of mine. He had to get this concrete job done for one of his friends. And actually, it was a boss of his. And so he went and got some estimates. He got an estimate from this Polish guy. And the Polish guy tells him, I'll do it for $600. So he says, how do you figure $600? He goes, you know, you figure $200 for labor, $200 for material, and $200 for profit. He goes, all right, that's pretty good. I'll let you know. So he calls this Jewish guy. The Jewish guy comes and says, you know what? I'll do it for $900. So the guy says, $900? How do you figure? He says, well, $300 for material, $300 for labor, and $300 for profit. He says, all right. So finally he goes and calls this Italian guy. So the Italian guy says, I'll do it for $2,600. So the guy looks at him and goes, are you crazy? $2,600? How do you figure? He says, you know what? $1,000 for me, $1,000 for you. $600, we'll have the Polish guy do it. You know, what are you doing there?
1: I'm trying to fix a radio.
0: A radio? You're trying to fix a radio. You're not a radio technician. You're a radio broadcaster.
1: What I know.
0: Where's Jack Hammer anyway with my beer?
1: Here he is.
0: He gives me my beer. Come on, Jack. This thing is warm. What is this, cow urine here? He's giving me warm beer. You know what?
1: Sorry.
0: You know what? I'll tell you. I'll make you sorry. How about we throw him out the window again?
1: For the third time?
0: Yeah, for the third time. You know what? This is for the third and final time. You know what? We're going to throw him. I know, this is a violent show. Can you imagine that? This is not a good
1: boss will like that.
0: Oh, really? His boss would like that. You know what I mean? Especially since his boss is us. We're the ones that pay him. We would like that because we'd save the money, you know, in our own pocket. But anyway, you know, we're going to play a song for you, and we're going to throw Jack Hammer right out the window. But anyway, you know what? It looks like it's about time that we're going to have to go now. It's about that time. And, Al, it's been a pleasure being on the show with you, and hopefully I can be on your show. This is Psychotic saying goodbye. And, Jack Hammer, wherever you are, there he is again. You know what? We're sick of, you know, we never throw him out the window.
1: That's right. Next show.
0: You know, we'll throw him out the next show. So stay. Make sure you tune in on the WBCQ, the Alan Sain Show.
1: That's it. Thank you very much, Psychotic. Thank you, Jack Hammer. This is Alan Sain. Till next time. Bye-bye.

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Come on up to my attic. That's Marion's attic.

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We're going to flip the records from last week, and so prepare. Have a piece of cake and a cup of coffee.

0: 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Marin's Attic on WBCQ, Monticello, Maine, USA, the planet. We're on 7490, and we're also on global community radio stations, and like WXDR FM and 99.1 in New Orleans, Louisiana. And with me is my dear co-hostess, Christina. Hi, hello.
1: Hello, Marion. Hello, everyone.
0: Well, this should be a pretty easy show for us, right?
1: Yes, it should.
0: I just had to flip the records, and we're going to play the one I promised to finish last week.
1: Yes, we actually are going to do that.
0: Yeah, we remembered, believe it or not. All right, so that first record for this radio program is...
1: It's called We Three. It's My Echo, My Shadow, and Me by Bob Chester and his orchestra.
0: Oh, wait, before we introduce the three of them, I'm Marion Webster, and that's Christina. I forgot to introduce you. Hi, Christina.
1: Hi, Marion.
0: Okay, what's the title again?
1: Brother. All right, this is called We Three. It's a Bluebird record, B, 10865, side A from 1940.

0: favorite song, Christina.
1: Okay.
0: I like that.
1: A lot of you didn't know that was really Marion singing the vocals on that song. No, I'm just kidding. It was Dolores O'Neill.
0: Mm-hmm. Thanks, Christina.
1: You're welcome.
0: All right. Next is a red-labeled, unusual-looking Columbia record that was stamped in Japan, in Kawasaki, Japan.
1: Yes, it's a deep red label, and it's Nippon Columbia.
0: And with gold letters, and it has a small, old-fashioned musical note like the older Columbias.
1: Mm-hmm. And this is, let's see, M278 from 1946. This one is called 2 O'Clock Jump by Harry James and his orchestra.

0: That sounds a little weird.
1: Well, quality control at the Kawasaki Nippon Columbia record plant wasn't very good, and that was stamped out of round. The tone arm went back and forth
0: on
1: that.
0: Yeah, I noticed that.
1: Well, that does happen. It used to happen around the turn of the last century, anyway.
0: Oopsie.
2: All right.
1: Well, that was pretty good, nonetheless. Mm-hmm. Well, Christina,
0: yes.
1: We could not flip all the records.
0: No.
1: And the baby record had a big chip in it.
0: Well, right, that's right.
1: And it had the same recording on the flip side.
0: Oh, it actually was the same recording?
1: I couldn't believe it, yes. So,
0: wow.
1: Yeah, so we passed on that one.
0: Okay.
1: But we are going to replay one record from last week.
0: Okay.
1: But I won't tell you which one. Let's see if you remember.
0: Right.
1: Okay.
0: You can do better than we do.
1: Okay. Next record on Marion's Attic at WBCQ Shortwave Radio.
0: This next one is Decca 18873 Side B from 1946. It's called All the Time, and it's by Guy Lombardo and his orchestra with a vocal by Don Rodney.

0: Oh, isn't that sweet?
1: That was a sweet one.
0: I like that. Well, we have to thank Bruce and Dolores from Lititz, Pennsylvania. You're listening to their records.
1: Yes.
0: And we're playing them, and we're just going to have enough, and we'll have to eke out a couple more.
1: Okay.
0: From them that don't quite fit in.
1: Oh, okay.
0: But that's later in the show.
1: Uh-huh.
0: That'll be a surprise. All right, then thank you, Bruce and Dolores. Next record on Marion's Attic.
1: This next record is called Someday. It's by Lucky Melander and his orchestra.
0: Uh-oh.
1: It's a Decca record, 18867, side B, from 1945.
0: Here we go. These are, by the way, 78 RPM records played on a Garrard turntable.

0: from 1945. That last record. Okay, Christina. How you doing over there?
1: I'm okay. How are you?
0: I'm all right. I still have a lot of chest congestion.
1: I know. This is just hanging on forever.
0: Yes.
1: But we're troopers.
0: We are, and we're dedicated to keep producing Marion's Attic. We hope you like the program. All right. What's next on our list of records?
1: This next one is by Frank Froba and his boys. It's piano solo and orchestra. It's Decca 23603B from 1943, and it's called Squeeze Me.

0: doesn't that sound nice as you drive along in your Studebaker Commander? Okay. Well, that's what I remember anyway. I guess we're going to play another record.
1: All right.
0: That's what we're doing here, right?
1: Yeah, that's what we're doing.
0: We're playing records in Marion's attic.
1: This one is from 1945.
0: Oh, and this record is more worn out than the flip side we played last week.
1: Oh, okay.
0: So we're flipping the records over. Yes. And this one was, they played this one a lot.
1: Okay. This one is called Stone Cold Dead in the Market. He had it coming. And it's by Ella Fitzgerald and Lewis Jordan and his Timpani 5. And this is Decca 2-3-5-4-6 side A.
0: From what year there?
1: 1945.

0: there's one thing that I am sure. He ain't going to beat me no more. So I tell you that I doesn't care if I was to die in the electric chair. Man, he's stone cold dead in the market. Stone cold dead in the market. He's stone cold dead in the market. I kill nobody but my husband.
1: Hey, child, I'm coming back and boss you on your head one more time.
0: No, no, man, you can't.

0: Okay, somebody didn't listen to that one all the way through.
1: I guess I didn't listen through the lyrics on that one.
0: Oh, brother.
1: Do you think they ever played that on the radio back in the day?
0: I don't know.
1: I hope not.
0: Well, what's weird about that one, that's the side that was more popular on that record. I don't know what that's saying either.
1: I don't know. Maybe somebody had a grudge. They sounded so happy on the record.
0: Yeah.
1: Well...
0: We apologize for any...
1: If we upset anybody.
0: Yes.
1: Okay. Well, that's records. Records are an adventure. And if you collect records, you're going to run across records that might disagree with you. And you can give them to somebody else then.
0: Yes. Alrighty. Time to move on.
1: Yes. Here we have the Columbia DJ copy.
0: Yes.
1: The white label.
0: The white labeled one. It's Columbia 38171 from 1947. And this one is Everybody Eats at Our House. And this better not be... Let's see.
1: They eat at their house, but maybe the food's poison.
0: I don't know. Cab Calloway and his orchestra. Okay. Marion's Attic takes a dark turn. Film noir at 11.

my house. 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Now don't be so bashful, Nashville. Everybody eats when they come to my house. Hey, this is a party, Marty. There, you get the cherry, Jerry. Now look, don't be so

0: Bellini, Christina. Does that rhyme?
1: Not quite, but close enough.
0: Okay, how about have some carrion, Marion.
1: Oh, yuck.
0: Ew. I'm a vulture. I look like one.
1: The claws are there.
0: All right. Here we go.
1: All right.
0: I'm pointing to my eyeball right now.
1: Oh, okay.
0: I'm pointing to my eyeball.
1: Yes.
0: I put my finger near my eye.
1: Your eye.
0: And that tells Christina to I-D. D, go.
1: Okay. 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This is show number 893.
0: Okay, 893.
1: 893, yeah. I didn't know if you were pointing to your eye because you have pink eye or what the heck's going on.
0: they are more dilated than usual.
1: Okay.
0: All right. Okay, one more record, Christina. We do have listener mail, don't we?
1: Yes, we do.
0: All right, one more record before listener mail.
1: All right.
0: On Marion's Attic.
1: Next selection is Dry Bones. Got a weird theme going here. Okay, Tommy Dorsey and his orchestra. And he apparently does the trombone solo. And this is RCA Victor 20-3523 Side A from 1949.
0: Have some salami, Johnny.

0: Oh, just a little bit scratchy. These are the original records.
1: Yes, they are. Original 78s.
0: Yeah, let me clear that little fluff ball on the stylus right now. There you go. That's better. All right, Christina.
1: Yes?
0: Listener mail time, huh?
1: Okay.
0: There we go.
1: All right. This is from Debbie in Huntsville, Alabama.
0: Oh, hello.
1: Him on the side. Says, hi, Marin and Christina. I loved show 892. Such a variety of music. Those shows with the later music variety are our favorites, but we do love them all. Keep up the great work and hope you both feel better soon. Debbie in Huntsville, Alabama, with Tim on the side.
0: Oh, wonderful. Thank you so very much.
1: This is from Greg in Ann Arbor, Michigan.
0: Hello?
1: Hi, Marin and Christina. For several years, I've been listening on shortwave, and while the fidelity is good, it doesn't compare to the absolutely wonderful sound of your show from my new internet radio. I have an all-new appreciation for the terrific music you play. Thanks so much, and happy holidays. That's Greg in Ann Arbor, Michigan.
0: Oh, thank you, Greg. We try to collect records that are in excellent condition. It doesn't always happen
1: No.
0: if you're a listener of Marion's attic. But it still is a lot of fun.
1: Yes, it is.
0: All right, thank you very much. Good to hear from you, too.
1: Well, I say hello to Bruce and Dolores, Lititz, Pennsylvania.
0: Thank you for the use of your records.
1: Let's see. Jerry and the California Boys.
0: Oh, hello.
1: They said they love the show, particularly the piano solo. Probably the best piece of stride piano ever heard. I think that was the flip side to Frank Froba.
0: Squeeze me.
1: Yeah, it was the other side, though. Did hear? Okay. Let's see. And he said, you got some great material from Bruce and Dolores.
0: Yes, we did. Yes.
1: Mm-hmm.
0: Thank you.
1: And want to say hello to Matthew in Cleveland, Ohio.
0: Oh, hello, Matthew.
1: I hope you feel better.
0: Thank you. A little bit at a time. One day at a time.
1: Mm-hmm. Let's see. We also heard from Augaville, Falls Church, Virginia.
0: Oh, hello.
1: Okay. And now, Marion had asked, well, had told Augaville, because she loves trains, and she watches train videos and things like that. And so he wrote a bit of information, and he said to check out RR Project 113.org. That's RR Project 113.org, and that's Railway Restoration Project 113, and it's dedicated to the history of railroading in Schuylkill County, Pennsylvania. I know I said that wrong, but that's the best I know. And by the way, they have the Santa trains again this year, December 10th and 11th, that are out of...
0: Isn't that around Pottsville and the Reading area, somewhere around that?
1: Could be.
0: Towards the eastern part of Pennsylvania, right?
1: Minersville,
0: yes, yeah,
1: Pennsylvania.
0: Okay, huh?
1: Okay, there's
0: and
1: also...
0: Project 1... So it's Engine 113.
1: Yes, that's what it was.
0: It's a steam locomotive, mm-hmm. Engine 113.
1: And they're working on restoring it.
0: Uh-huh.
1: And
0: they have a Santa train.
1: They have a Santa train. Okay, and also there's the Reading Railroad Heritage Museum.
0: Mm-hmm.
1: All right, that's in Hamburg, Pennsylvania. And it's... Now, Reading, or if you typed it out, it's like readingrailroad.org. They also have Santa trains every weekend, November 26th through January 15th.
0: So it's readingrailroad.org.
1: Yep.
0: And the other one is?
1: Is rrproject113.org.
0: Got it. rrproject113.org.
1: That's correct.
0: Okay, those are very worthy railroad outfits with a Santa train.
1: Yes.
0: And I think next week, Project 113 is running.
1: December 10th and 11th is when they have theirs.
0: Ah, wonderful.
1: Okay. If you want to see some, if you really love trains and whatnot, if you want to see some absolutely awesome train pictures, train photos. 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Fantastic pictures.
0: Thank you, Phil in Falls Church. Phil has been a listener from the very beginning of Marion's Attic, and we started in 1999, in the last century.
1: Yes, you did. So anyways, if you would like to write to us, you may do so.
0: Oh, to Marion's Attic.
1: Yes, please do. 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Scroll down to the bottom and send us an email. Okay.
0: Okay. Thank you, Christina. Now, we had multiple requests to play this song again.
1: Yes.

0: Wow, that's pretty wild.
1: And who was that, Christina?
0: That was Desi Arnaz and his orchestra.
1: Oh, that was Ricky Ricardo, wasn't it?
0: Yeah, that's El Cumbachero. And it was Congo, and it's RCA Victor 22550 Side B from 1947. El Cumbachero.
1: Christina, I saw him perform that song on YouTube.
0: Yeah?
1: Yeah, I typed it in, and there he was, a wild, crazy man. Lucille Ball must have had her hands full.
0: Oh, okay.
1: All right, now we're going to have a little transition. Next record.
0: All right, this next one is Decca 4442 Side B from 1944. It's called Don't Change Horses by the Hoosier Hotshots.
2: Fetch up all that stuff, Pezzy, and watch what you're doing.
3: I got it, boy.

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Huh? Are you eating Karen? Well, we're going to play another record to see we're transitioning here from the 1940s.

0: of radio, Christina. They had funny sounding tuning, and if you didn't get the dial right, or if your neighbors were in the next apartment tuning around, you heard this. I'm trying to tune in Arthur Fields. Arthur Fields, where are you? Arthur Fields. Arthur Fields.
1: I'm a zombie. Zombie.
0: Arthur Fields, come in. Okay. He's here. He's here. And what song is he going to play, Christina?
2: He's going to do Side by Side on a Grey Gull 2328A from 1927.
0: We've gone back 20 years. Oh, oh, oh.

0: I know you recognize that one.
1: Yes.
0: That's a nice one. That's when it was a brand new song in 1927. That's a 95-year-old record you just heard. That was electrically recorded. But we're going to go back a little bit more. A little bit more through time, and another 5 years, and we're back to the acoustic era before they had the microphone.
1: This is from 1922. It's Victor 19076 side B, and it's called My Old Love. It's a tango. It's by Max Dolan's Orchestra.

0: lovely. 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
1: 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And that's what's associated with PayPal, if you'd like to send us that way. 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And that is Marion's Attic, P.O. Box 583, Coventry, Connecticut, 06238. That's Marion's Attic, P.O. Box 583, Coventry, Connecticut, 06238. This is show number 893.
0: Very good. Now we just have a little bit of time for a Victor record, That Wicked Tango, the flip side from what you just heard by the International Novelty Orchestra.

0: traveling is over now. Let's come back 100 years to the present. You've been listening to Marion's Attic on WBCQ, Monte Salomade, USA, the planet on 7490. 7490 on the dial. Thank you so much for being with us. And Christina?
1: Yes?
0: Go to the future now. Look down the swirling maze to Uncle Bill. It's him.
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5: Tell me, have you ever been confused by fake news? What about alternative facts? Falsehoods? Has no one else but you seen the elephant in the room? What elephant? Is it really there? Or is the elephant really you? Ladies and gentlemen, welcome to Tom Call Theater. Tonight's episode is called Gaslight. It features the voice talents of Mackenzie Griffin, Barry Meluzzo, Jackie Silva, and Keith Albee.
6: This was the last conversation I had with my dad, Mr. Sherman Crosby, also known as my best friend. And I have to admit that I loved him. I knew that I could trust and confide in him more than anyone else in the world. Actually, there's not a whole lot of people in my world here in Salem, Massachusetts.
7: Now, Becky, how old are you now? 31?
6: Just about. Been a few weeks.
7: Well, I say count your blessings. I'm sure I don't have much time in hospice.
6: Oh, must you talk like that?
7: Don't worry about me. I know that every day is a gift.
6: Yes, every day is a gift.
7: You have always been there for me.
6: I never moved out of the house.
7: I just don't mean that. Ever since I was diagnosed with pancreatic cancer, you did everything for me. Without you, I'd probably be dead already.
6: Don't say that, Daddy.
7: I have to. Your sister was always a bad seed. She did drugs, collected hickeys, and traveled through a revolving door of hoodlum punks. What's the name of the current one?
6: Daddy, she married him. His name is Bill.
7: Oh, yeah. Is he out of jail yet? Bill. That's an acronym for bum-in-law.
6: Well, there's actually two L's in Bill.
7: Then, Lawless.
6: Daddy, I kind of like Jan.
7: No, Becky, you must never have anything to do with her. She's poison. She's very bad news. Luckily, now she's disappeared, just like your mother.
6: Luckily?
7: Yes, trust me on that.

0: After that, Daddy was dead. That's all. Gone. At that moment, I lost my total identity. Caring for him was the whole meaning of my existence. There was nobody left in my world. Daddy had no wake or funeral. He wouldn't have any of that. Daddy was never a mixer. For that matter, he didn't have any friends that I ever saw. There was a will, but that was delayed because it took a while for the attorney to find my sister. Finally, she was located with Bill in Anchorage, Alaska.
1: Now, as the three of you know, I am the attorney for Sherman Crosby. He passed on 2 months ago. However, it took until now to locate two of you. Jan and William Smith, you are the only other relatives of the deceased besides Rebecca Crosby, whose care he was under. Now that we are all together, we can proceed with the reading of the will. I don't think that it will be necessary to go through all the legal terminology or introduction. Each of you will get a copy of the document. If you bear with me, I will go directly to the portion of the will that concerns you. Mr. Sherman Crosby leaves his entire estate. This means the house, its contents, and all financial accounts to Rebecca Crosby.
2: Unbelievable!
3: What a ripoff!
1: For Jan and William Smith, Sherman Crosby has left a coupon for $5 worth of bananas from Shop and Drop Supermarket.
3: The bastard! We came all this way for that?
1: Here's your coupon.
2: Thank you. How humiliating. Becky, we need to talk.
0: Okay. Come by my house, now that you're here in Salem. That is unless you'd like to follow me home now.
2: No, I think we might hang around here a little bit.
0: Suit yourself.
2: Your Honor.
1: I'm an attorney, not a judge.
2: Oh, pardon me. Of course. Did my father give a reason why he only left Bill and I this coupon?
1: Jan, your father was a private man. He told me that the two of you were well off and that your sister Becky could use the house and money more.
2: Well, you were misled. We have no money and we're on the run. We currently live in Alaska.
1: What exactly are you leading to?
2: Just this. Frankly, I'm afraid that Becky is not legally competent and she needs looking after. Suppose that I were to encourage her to go and see a psychiatrist, and the psychiatrist found her to be seriously ill. Could she be committed to, like, a mental hospital?
1: It would depend on if Becky was dangerous to herself or others. If the psychiatrist thought that he or she could keep her and other people safe by placing her in an institution, and that she might eventually be cured, then you, being next of kin, would have to sign papers of commitment.
2: If in theory that were to happen, what about the estate?
1: Well, of course, Jan, then you would be in complete control.
2: I would?
1: If you signed papers certifying Becky as insane, then she would be declared incompetent to handle her affairs. Being next of kin, you'd take over for her.
2: Oh, I see. Okay, you've been very helpful.
3: Thank you, sir.
1: Have a nice day.
2: Bill, we need to act fast if we want to drive Becky crazy.
3: And I think I know exactly what we can do.
2: That's the spirit, Bill. Be bad. Be real bad.

0: I am Agent 41 of the United States Department of Internal Revenue.
1: What do you want?
0: Is your name Rebecca Crosby?
1: Yes. Yes, it is.
0: Well, Rebecca Crosby, it has come to our attention that you inherited a house.
1: I kind of inherited my deceased father's house.
0: Our government records indicate that you did not pay the estate tax on the property.
1: How much is that?
0: $100,000.
1: When is it due?
0: Yesterday. It's overdue. Therefore, you now owe $200,000 due to the late penalty.
1: I don't have that kind of money.
0: Well, since that's the case, we will be over to your house in 5 to 7 minutes to take everything you own and also to arrest you and throw you in a federal prison.
1: Is there anything I can do?
0: The only thing you can do, but you must do it in 5 to 7 minutes, is to transfer the property to another close relative. In the meantime, we are on our way to kill you.
1: Kill me? Hello? Hello? Oh, no! Oh, no, now the IRS is coming to murder me! I really don't know what to do! Hello?
2: Yeah. Is this Rebecca Crosby?
1: Yes.
2: Rebecca, I'm a terrorist. I have your sister Jan here.
3: Becky, it's true. I'm being held hostage.
2: If you don't give away a house this instant, I'm going to chop off her head.
3: He's really going to do it, Becky. Oh, no. He's raising the axe. No. No.
2: Yeah. Hold your head still for a minute.
1: No, no! Oh my God! Now I've lost my sister too! It can't be! Has 5 to 7 minutes passed so quickly? It's the IRS, probably with a firing squad, ready to execute me. Yes?
4: Hi, Becky. Can I use your bathroom?
1: Oh. Of course. It's in there.
4: Thanks.
5: Hey, sis. Can I come in, too?
1: Yes. But, Jan, I thought you were... I mean... How are you feeling?
5: I'm feeling okay. Except for a bit of a sore throat.
1: Oh.
4: I'm back. I just needed to rinse off my hands.
1: Can I offer you anything?
5: No, I'm fine.
4: I wouldn't mind a beer if you had one.
1: There's some in the fridge. Let's go in the kitchen.
5: What are you cooking?
1: I'm not cooking anything.
5: Yes, you are. The oven is on 450 degrees. Oh, look! There's a couple of cookbooks in here. Smoking!
1: I don't remember doing that. Quick! Turn off the oven!
5: I already did. Open some windows. I'll put on these mitts and bring these burning books outside.
4: And I'll help myself to that can of beer. Here's a beer. Becky, what's all this cat food doing in here? And toilet paper, too.
5: Cat food? Becky, do you have a cat?
1: No, I'm allergic to them, remember?
5: Hey, by the way, what happened today?
1: What do you mean?
5: How come Dad gave you everything?
1: Probably because I took care of him all through his failing health.
5: You just did it because you knew he was going to die.
1: That's not true! I know you are gonna die too. So is Bill and so am I.
5: Well, you have to admit, Dad did a lot of creepy things to us when we were younger.
1: That's not true! You hallucinated that because you were using drugs!
5: Okay, Becky, calm down.
1: Sorry, Jan.
5: It's fine. Listen, can you lend Bill and I some money?
1: I don't have any.
5: How can you say that? You just inherited all of Dad's money.
1: But that was his money. I made sure that he was buried with it.
5: You what?
1: I did just what I said.
5: Becky, that was a mean and selfish thing that you did. Especially because we could have used it if you didn't want it. Come on, Bill. We're leaving.
4: Well, I looked it up on the internet. It's true. Your father is really dead. He's buried in St. Mary's Cemetery in North Salem.
5: We'll have to go after dark so we can dig him up. We're not going to let that fortune rot along with him.
4: It's a huge cemetery, but I printed a map. This graveyard has lots of street signs. Your father lives, or doesn't live, on Pasture Street. It, of course, is on a dead end.
5: Of course. Are you sure we can find it easily without being caught?
4: I'm sure we will. But we'll have to wear dark clothes and bring flashlights. I'm glad we drove here from Alaska, because I have a shovel in the truck.
5: Good. Then we can get the loot. Becky will never know, and then we can drive her crazy and get the house, too.

0: Hello?
1: Hello, daughter Becky and best friend. This is Dad.
0: Not another prank phone call. I'm hanging up. Goodbye.
1: No. Don't hang up. I'm really your father.
0: Really?
1: Yes.
0: But you're dead.
1: Only my body, not my soul. It's a good thing they don't charge long distance anymore, because I'm calling from beyond.
0: There's no other way you can communicate with me?
1: There is another way. I could be a voice in your head, but there's risk of you getting a stroke or tinnitus. Also, a psychiatrist might give you a prescription to block the call.
0: Okay, then. You know what's best. I never thought I'd hear from you again. Are you in heaven?
1: Not yet. Before I go there, I've got some unfinished business, so I'm hanging out in purgatory until it gets done.
0: What unfinished business?
1: Becky, listen to me carefully. Jan and Bill are up to no good. They want to make you think that there is something wrong with you so they can take away your inheritance. You must not let them.
0: What should I do?
1: I will guide you when the time comes.
0: Okay, Daddy.
1: Don't forget, Becky, you're my best friend.
0: Goodbye, Daddy.
2: Here we are at the cemetery. Do you think anybody sees us?
3: No way. Plus, it's pitch dark. This is where he's buried, though. See where I'm shining the flashlight? Here lies Sherman Crosby.
2: All right, stop talking already and start digging. We've got to do this fast.
3: Don't worry. I'll have this done in record time. Here it is. It's not buried as deep as it should be. In fact, the casket is about 1 foot underground. That's weird.
2: Quit editorializing. Just open it.
3: Okay, here it goes. I'm shining the flashlight in the casket. It's hard to see. Everything is so shadowy. Oh, here's a bag. Thank God it says money on it.
2: Well, don't waste time talking about it. Take it.
3: All right, I'm taking it. Here it is. Uh-oh. What's this? My flashlight just beamed on what looked like very big eyes and nostrils. There's a live gorilla in here. He's showing me his razor-sharp teeth.
2: Then hurry, take the money and run.
3: Run for our lives.

0: Okay, great idea. Look, there's the gorilla down there. He's huge. It looks like he's searching for us behind every gravestone.
1: Really? I don't see anything.
0: Hold it. Be very quiet.
1: What is it?
0: Just listen. Shh. Be very quiet. What is that?
1: Now what? Everything is too quiet now.
0: Just keep your eyes open and your mouth shut.
1: I'm not going to let you keep talking to me like this.
0: And keep low. Very low.
1: Why? I can hear him now.
0: Yes, he's very close.
1: Let's run for it.
0: No, stay put. We still have a chance.

gorilla chased us. It seemed like a mile out of the cemetery. It looked and sounded ferocious. Sometimes I could feel it spit on the back of my neck. It was probably all over my hair, too. As we exited the graveyard, it boldly followed us onto a busy street. We ran and weaved in and out of traffic. It's a wonder we didn't get hit. Finally, on the other side of the street, I looked back. The gorilla was nowhere to be found.

0: Who is it?
1: Becky, Bill and I are so sorry. We have decided to forgive you. You know, let bygones be bygones.
0: Really? Do you mean it?
1: Yes. Can we come in?
0: Well, it's late, and I was just in a deep sleep.
1: That's okay. We won't bother you. I was hoping for a chance to sleep in my old room for old time's sake, since we're visiting from Alaska.
0: Oh, yes. Of course you can do that. As far as I'm concerned, that's your room forever. You can stay in it anytime you like. It will be comforting for me, knowing that I'm not all alone in this house tonight.
1: Thanks, Becky.
2: We really appreciate it.
0: That's quite all right, Bill.
2: Let me make sure all the windows and doors are locked. You can never be too safe these days.
1: Ain't that the truth?
0: Okay, well, I'm going back to bed.
1: Good night, Becky.
2: I don't know if it's better to turn off the lights down here or keep them on.
1: Turn them off. Don't take any chances.
2: Yes, but that animal might be able to track us by our scent.
1: Well, let's go upstairs so you can shower, and we can stay in the room I grew up in.
2: I guess so. But I want to go in your room first. I've got to see how much money is in this bag.
1: That's a good idea. Here we are. You can dump it all out on the bed.
2: Crap! There's thousands and thousands of dollars. In Monopoly money. We've been duped.
1: That's it. Now is the time to confront my sister. I hope she's in a very deep sleep, so I can yank her out of it. Bill, come and witness me.
2: But Jan, we can't be sure it's her fault.
1: Yes, we can. Don't let that goody two-shoes fool you. Everything is usually her fault.
2: Is this her room?
3: Yes. Just listen to that obscene racket.
2: Maybe her boyfriend is in there with her.
3: No, Bill. Trust me. My sister has never been romantically linked to anybody. Ever.
2: Oh. Okay.
3: Furthermore, if she wasn't such a daddy's girl and catering to his every whim, she'd likely become a full habit-wearing nun. 100%. Oh, this is ridiculous. I'm opening the door. Now hear me out, Becky. Oh.
2: Jan, look. The bed is bouncing up and down like she's upright. She looks like she's being possessed by the devil.
3: Becky, are you all right?
4: No, Jan. Becky's not here right now. I am Lucifer. I know that you and your husband desecrated the sacred...

0: You are cursed. Get out while you still can.
1: Come on, Bill. Do you see what I mean? She's crazy. Becky is a real certified nutcase.
2: Well, I think I'll take a shower now and shed that graveyard stench off me.
1: Okay, Bill. I'll be getting comfy in my old room. Don't be long.
2: Oh, God. Today has been a total nightmare.
3: Oh,

0: Am I rested? I must have had great quality REM sleep. Now it's time to take a shower.
1: Jan! Belle! What happened to you? There's broken glass and blood everywhere! You're both dead! Oh my God! Who did this to you?
0: Hello? I'm sorry. You need to get off the line, whoever you are. I have to call 911!
2: Becky, is that you?
0: Jan? How is it possible for you to be calling me on the phone? You and Bill are lying on the bathroom floor. Dead!
2: Becky, that's the last straw. You simply need to get psychiatric help. I'm scared for you.
0: Yes, I think you're right. Would you help me make an appointment and drive me there?
2: Yes. Bill and I can both help you. We can help you get admitted to the best sanitarium in the state.
0: Thank you. I guess I desperately need help. Where are you calling me from?
2: The Hawthorne Hotel here in Salem. We came back here to our room after you said dreadful things to us last night.
0: I said dreadful things? I can't remember. I'm sorry. I just couldn't understand it. If I had just spoken to Jan on the phone, how could I have just seen that mess in the bathroom? I went back to look again. The bathroom was immaculate, just like I always kept it. There was no broken window with shards of glass everywhere, no bodies or blood. Then I began to wonder if Jan and Bill even spent any time in her old room. I went down the hall and opened the door. Becky! Oh, I'm sorry. I would have knocked if I thought anyone was in here. When I first got out of bed, I saw your murdered bodies on the bathroom floor. Then I was talking to you, Jan, on the telephone.
3: I wasn't on the phone with you, Becky. Why would I do that? You're right here in the house.
4: Are you feeling all right, Becky?
0: I don't know.
4: You look very pale.
3: Oh, Bill, don't bother with that anymore. Becky, Bill and I have been gaslighting you. Do you know what that is? Gaslighting?
0: No.
3: It means trying to drive you crazy so that you'll give us Dad's money and the house.
0: Oh.
3: I always knew that you were strange and eccentric, but I didn't realize how crazy you really are. Now I see that you are way over the line, to the point that you are dangerous to anyone around you. You're possessed by demons. Wild animals come to protect you. Inanimate objects breathe lifelike in your presence. Bill and I are leaving this place for good. We're getting as far away from you and Salem, Massachusetts as we can. Don't try to find or contact us ever again. Bill, let's go.
4: It's a good thing we sleep in our clothes. Becky, it's been awfully nice seeing.
3: Bill, you don't have to be so damn nice.
0: Now, I'm beyond confused.

0: Hello?
1: Hello, sweetheart. It's Daddy, your best friend.
0: Hi, Daddy.
1: Are they still there?
0: No, Daddy. And they're never coming back.
1: Good. Then we can talk on the phone whenever we want, for as long as we want.
0: Yes, Daddy.

We hoped you enjoyed the show. If you would like to write to us or send us a reception report, our address is Tom Call Theater, Post Office Box 130, Beverly, Massachusetts 01915. Tom Call Theater, Post Office Box 130, Beverly, Massachusetts 01915.

This thing called life. Electric word, life. It means forever, and that's a mighty long time. But I'm here to tell you, there's something else. The afterworld. A world of never-ending happiness. You can always see the sun, day or night.

Kicking off the show this weekend, that is Hailstorm and I Get Off. Well, good morning to you, or good evening to you, wherever you're listening, whenever you're listening. And we do thank you very much for listening. This is Rockwave, and we welcome you to the show. I'm your host, Jason Hill. And the purpose of this radio show is to help keep rock radio alive. You know, if you travel the country, it seems like rock stations all over the place are being shut down, or they're changing formats or selling out to other companies. And the rock seems to be disappearing. And hey, rock and roll is just something we cannot live without, right? You know, it's a pretty simple concept, playing rock and roll on the radio. It always makes people happy. All right, enough banter. Let's get right into it right now. Here's Green Day and Hitchin' a Ride.

That is Greta Van Fleet on Rockwave and You're the One. And a lot of people say they sound a lot like Led Zeppelin. But I was just reading an interesting article. The Detroit Free Press says that Robert Plant does not have an issue with Greta Van Fleet. He feels they embody the music of his band's album Led Zeppelin 1. And furthermore, he praises the vocal stylings of Greta Van Fleet singer Josh Kiszka. Well, it certainly sounds like they've got some Led Zeppelin influence, that's for sure. Maybe even a little bit of Janis Joplin in there as well. The Dave Matthews Band on before Greta Van Fleet and Too Much. I just love it how he says, I eat too much, I drink too much, I want too much, too much. Well said, Dave. Bad Wolves in that set with a remake by the Cranberries. We played Zombie, what a good tune that is. And what a great version of the song it is. Green Day in that set and Hitchin' a Ride. This is Rockwave. Please don't forget to give us a like if you haven't already on our Facebook page. Rockwave on Facebook. You can make a request there if you'd like. And check out what's happening with the show. Also, if you're listening on shortwave this weekend, message me through Facebook if you can and let me know how the signal's coming in. All right, let's move on with some cool rock from Maroon 5. Here's Harder to Breathe on Rockwave.

I think it was right around 2012 when I found out about that particular song by Alanis Morissette. She had a brand new album released and put that song on it. And it was a very good album. And that is the very first track on the album, entitled Guardian. And the album was called Havoc and Bright Lights. Now, on a side note here, if you happen to be listening in the New England area to Rockwave, you might want to know that Alanis Morissette is coming to Guilford, New Hampshire on September 3rd to the Bank of New Hampshire Pavilion. She's also going to be in Hartford, Connecticut in August, August 28th to be exact. You can visit her website at alanis.com/events. Oh, and the cool thing about this show is that Garbage is going to be there and Liz Phair as well. That's a pretty good ticket, if I do say so myself. Apollo 440 on before Alanis and Stop the Rock. Maroon 5 in that set as well, and Harder to Breathe. All right, we've come to the segment of the show where we ask a trivia question. This week's trivia question will be about Joan Jett and the Blackhearts. So you probably know Joan Jett and the Blackhearts for her song I Hate Myself for Loving You, also I Love Rock and Roll, which, by the way, Wayne and Garth from Wayne's World were huge fans of that song, but I digress. The trivia question is, what is Joan Jett's real name? Joan Jett is her stage name, but what is Joan Jett's real name? Is it A, Joan Baez, B, Joan Osborne, or C, Joan Marie Larkin? Well, the answer is coming up from Rockwave.

The Bad Sons. They are from Woodland Hills, California. The band formed in 2012, and their musical influences consisted of Elvis Costello, The Clash, The Cure, and more. You know, I really dig that band. I think they're going to go pretty far. Bear Jr. on before The Bad Sons, and You Blew Me Off. Drowning Pool in that set as well, and Sinner. All right, earlier in the show, we asked the trivia question about Joan Jett of Joan Jett and the Blackhearts. What is Joan Jett's real name? Joan Jett is her stage name, but what is her real name? Is it A, Joan Baez, B, Joan Osborne, or C, Joan Marie Larkin? Well, the answer is C, Joan Marie Larkin. And now you know. You might also know this. She does a great version of the song Crimson and Clover. Well, here's Joan Jett right now with more of a current hit for her. This is called Fresh Start on Rockwave.

That is Metallica. That can be found on the Garage Inc. album. That's called Astronomy. Three Doors Down on before Metallica, and It's Not My Time. Joan Jett and the Blackhearts in that set as well, and Fresh Start. Well, we've come to the end of another Rockwave show. Thank you so much for listening this weekend and every weekend on great radio stations like 98.3 WXME, serving Northern Maine and Western New Brunswick. 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And if you're listening from Mexico City, send us a QSL or hit us up on Facebook and let us know that you're listening. We'd certainly appreciate it. Have yourself a wonderful weekend. You certainly do deserve it. We'll leave you with the band Korn now and Chutes and Ladders. And we'll talk to you next weekend.

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2: Are you behaving tonight? Tonight is behave night. We must behave, yeah.

ever so much, Dornberger. Welcome one and all to Behave Your Night, that famous funny old record show where we're all about classic pop and jazz. That is to say, the music from the first half of the 20th century, the music most people have forgotten, but then again, we are not most people, no. So Jack Scratchy here, and we've got an assortment from the mid-1920s, mostly acoustic and all fun. Yes, we'll hear from the likes of piano maestro Zez Confrey. We'll hear from Bailey's Lucky Seven. We'll hear from Clyde Dorr with his saxophone. Why don't we start things off with the King of Jazz, Paul Whiteman, a Gershwin tune on Behavior Night.

roses fade away, roses fade when winter time is near. 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

Cliff Edwards, opening things up on Behavior Night, ukulele like I'll Buy the Ring and Change Your Name to Mine from February 4th of 1924. That same song, if you are a late-night television watcher and you watch Burns and Allen on Antenna TV, George Burns sings it all the time. I'd love to call you Rose, dear, but roses fade away. Yes, indeed. And before that, Fascinating Rhythm, yes, from George Gershwin's Lady Be Good, Paul Whiteman and the orchestra from December 29th of 1924 on Behavior Night, that famous funny old record show, Sir Scratch here, along with John L. Hello, everybody. Scratchy, would you like a beer? Well, I'd love one. Have you got one? Well, of course I've got one here. Let's open it up here. Oh, yes. And what is this fabulous occasion that we're celebrating? Oh, nothing in particular. We're just going to have some beer here. Ah, yes, indeed. And this is it looks like a dark stout, isn't it? Joe Mama's Milk. Fabulous beer. Down the hatch, ladies and gentlemen. Cheers. Ah, yes, indeed. The Paul Whiteman Orchestra, of course, was one of the best-known orchestras at the time, selling lots and lots of records in 1924, headlining everywhere. We're going to hear a few records by them. Why don't we hear another one by someone equally important, Zez Confrey, on Behavior Night.

Indeed, ladies and gentlemen, those are Bailey's Lucky Seven. Not Bailey's Irish Cream, but Bailey's Lucky Seven. And that's called BB. Yes, Abner Silver wrote that. Wrote that for BB Daniels, the actress from back in that time. From May 11th of 1923 is when that's recorded. Of course, it's Jeanette, but it's recorded in New York City. And Bailey's Lucky Seven are Philip Olean on trumpet, Miff Mole on trombone, Loring McMurray and somebody else on reeds. Nick Lucas is playing banjo. Yes, yes, before he crooned, he was doing that. And Jack Roth on drums. Nice little amalgamation there. Bailey's Lucky Seven. Before that, the one and only Zez Confrey, of course, Eleazar Zez Confrey, the composer of Kitten on the Keys and many other piano novelties. He was really a superstar in the world of piano roles. Victor got him together and put him together with a studio orchestra led by Jack Shilpert that they called his orchestra. And he sold lots and lots of records. What he didn't sell on piano roles, he sold on records, Zez Confrey. And that's called Cowbells. Did you notice? Yes, there's a cowbell in it. quite well. Recorded quite well, in fact. October 2nd of 1922. Yes, this is Behavior Night, playing some good acoustic records. Let's hear another one here by Paul Whiteman once again.

nice little almost oriental foxtrot. Well, it's in the oriental style. Clyde Dorr and his orchestra, and that's called Suez. Although, when I listen to it, it sounds a little bit more like a tune that was recorded a little bit later, 1928, by Burt Lown and his loungers called Tomorrow's Violets. But that's Suez, the way it is. Before that, the Paul Whiteman Orchestra over at Victor. Oh, by the way, Suez was recorded August 31st of 1922, and then before that, recording on May 9th of 1924, it's Paul Whiteman and the orchestra with something called The Hoodoo Man. Yes, a nice little haunting little number. Halloween is over, but we'll still haunt a little bit. Yes, indeed. Behavior Light, that famous funny old record show, is heard many times throughout the week on various outlets. We're most commonly and easily heard on the internet on syncopatedtimesradio.com at various times on Tuesdays. We're also heard on Radio Ad 5130 shortwave on Tuesday nights at 10 p.m. Eastern, but we're also on WMSX in Brockton, Mass., WSCS in Newport, New Hampshire, KBBT in Bishop, California, WCFR in Springfield, Vermont, and WCVR in Randolph, Vermont, and many more to come.

We took a chance on that one last week a couple of weeks ago at the Mechanical Music Extravaganza. We picked that one up real cheap. Of course, that's Leona Williams with I'm Going Away. Leona Williams and her Jazz Boys from January 11th of 1923. The Jazz Boys in question are the original Memphis Five, pretty much. Phil Napoleon, Charlie Pinelli on trombone, Jimmy Lytle on clarinet, Frank Signorelli on piano, and somebody playing the drums. It might be Frank Signorelli just turning around and hitting a woodblock, because that's really all you hear. But there is somebody playing a woodblock. Before that, the Paul Whiteman Orchestra with another one, Where's My Sweetie Hiding, from December 16th of 1924, a big hit from that year. We're featuring all the Whiteman records. Actually, one of them's from 1922, but we're featuring late Paul Whiteman records. In fact, one of them we're playing is from the last acoustic recording session that Whiteman did. That was in January, the end of January, the end of December of 1924. Of course, December of 1924, the Christmas season of 1924 was one of the worst in history for the Victor Company, and that was the impetus for them to go into orthophonic recording. And Whiteman probably knew that. For some reason, he didn't record from December of 1924 until about May of 1925.

almost polka-like, isn't it? That's called Oh Joseph, and of course that's Paul Whiteman and his orchestra, and they recorded that on December 16th of 1924. Before that, Bring It With You When You Come. That's, of course, Leona Williams and her jazz band from January 11th of 1923. That would be a perfect number for the upcoming season of Boardwalk Empire. We'll have to tell somebody we know about getting that tune on there. That would be good, yes. The Paul Whiteman Orchestra at this time had settled into a fairly standardized... it never was standardized. Henry Bossy and Frank Sechrist, the trumpet section. Ray Maxson and Jim Cassidy on trombones. Ross Gorman, Don Clark, and Hale Byers are the reed section. Whiteman and Mario Perry are the violinists. And Mario Perry plays the piano accordion. Ferdy Groffé and Henry Lang on piano. Mike Pinkator on drums. Al Armour or... what's his name? Carl Wagner on tuba and George Marsh on drums. That was the Paul Whiteman Orchestra for about most of 1924 and early 1925. It started to change when Whiteman wanted more jazz musicians, and he started to kick people like Henry Lang out and put in Roy Bargy, and the rest is history. Of course, Red Nichols and Bix and Vic DiPerlito were all in there as well. Why don't we hear another one by Clyde Dorr? Behavior Light, that famous funny old record show, is heard many times throughout the week on various outlets. We're most commonly and easily heard on the internet on syncopatedtimesradio.com at various times on Tuesdays. We're also heard on Radio Angela 5130 shortwave on Tuesday nights at 10 p.m. Eastern, but we're also on WMSX in Brockton, Mass., WSCS in Newport, New Hampshire, KBBT in Bishop, California, WCFR in Springfield, Vermont, and WCVR in Randolph, Vermont, and many more to come.

Paul Whiteman and the orchestra playing Isham Jones' classic hit, It Had to Be You, and it was a brand new tune, April 8th of 1924. Of course, Paul Whiteman and Isham Jones were rival band leaders. It was often said that Whiteman would be annoyed because when Isham Jones played, everyone got up and danced. When Whiteman played, nobody got up and danced. They just sort of stood there and gaped. Well, Paul Whiteman's orchestra, when it had Bix in it, it was something to behold, and was they had a reason to gape. Before that, of course, I Wish I Knew. No, I know what it is. I Wish I Knew That You Loved Me Like You Do, or something like that. Clyde Dorr and his orchestra from August 25th of 1922.

0: this is Behavioral Night, that famous funny old record show where we play old 78s, and we had a lot of fun doing it, and we hope that you are having a lot of fun listening to it. Of course, if you're on Facebook, well, why don't you like Sir Scratchy? Like me, yes, just go and type in Sir Scratchy and click on like, because you'll get all kinds of information, advanced information, about what's going to happen on the next show and what's happening with other things, yes.
1: Jean-El, is there anyone we need to say hello to? Well, we should say hello to Ed in at Chelmsford, Massachusetts. Oh, yes, hello, Ed. Ed is always commenting on things that we do. He's a loyal listener, listens on his various radios. He collects them. And thanks, Ed, for listening. Yes, and likewise, you follow us on Facebook or email us at behavioralnight@yahoo.com, and maybe we'll give you a shout-out as well. Yes, behavioralnight@yahoo.com. That's really the preferred way to get in touch with us right here on Behavioral Night. Why don't we hear another good one right here?
0: You can also call the Worldwide Behavior Line at 914-478-9382. That's 914-478-9382. We'd love to hear from you, and want to cough up some bucks? Maybe we'll reward you with a CD.

My love was so strong that I went along, never dreaming you'd do me wrong. Love is a game

a wonderful record there. That's Paul Whiteman and the orchestra, Lady Be Good. And it's a medley. It's a dance medley. It includes So Am I, which is also from the musical Lady Be Good. Whiteman and the orchestra doing that on December 29th of 1924, the last session. That and three other sides, Fascinating Rhythm and two others, were done, and that was the last acoustic records that Paul Whiteman made. His next record session was in May of 1925, and those are electric. Yes, he knew something was going on, but he would have. He was Victor's biggest star at this time. Before that, Cliff Edwards, ukulele Ike, the star of Lady Be Good. In fact, he actually introduced that very, very number in Lady Be Good. But he's singing and playing Cheatin' on Me from February 9th of 1925. Of course, Cliff Edwards, million-selling record star and avid gambler, eventually wound up becoming the voice of Jiminy Cricket.

0: There's an unsubstantiated rumor that Walt Disney took pity upon Cliff Edwards, found him in the streets and brought him in and cleaned him up, and that's how he got the role of Jiminy Cricket. That's probably not true. He did have his problems gambling and was penniless for a while and lost a lot of money during the 1930s, but he was still talented and was doing bit parts any place he possibly could. In fact, if you go Google and look on YouTube, you can see Hollywood on Parade. He did a few of those, still as part of the ukulele thing with Ukulele Ike. But nonetheless, he was quite talented and managed to pull himself through, regardless. Well, we've got to pull ourselves through. We've got some things coming up on the radio next that I'm sure you're not going to want to miss, so make sure you're all tuned in, or whatever. It's all tickety-boo. Behavior Night is a production of Sugar River Foundation, Incorporated. Executive producer J.S. Landry. Yours truly, Sir Jack Scratchy, with another assortment coming your way next week of this great, wonderful classic pop and jazz. Until then, remember to behave, because tonight is Behavior Night.
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0: KCQ 7.415 Monticello, Maine, USA. And I'm in a great mood again.
1: Oh, yeah. Gee, I wonder why.
0: Well, I no, it's not because of you.
1: Oh, shut up!
0: What are you drinking, Ivan?
1: I'm drinking a large McDonald's Coca-Cola.
0: I don't think you paid for it.
1: Oh, shut up!
0: Okay, we've got a lot of funny things going to be happening on during this show. A lot of things happened to Ivan, and we actually had to write it down because there were too many. So we'll get to that a little bit later here on WBCQ 7.415. I'm Alan Sane here on the planet, right?
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0: VCQ 7.415. I'm Alan Sane here with Ivan Jeffries. How's it going, Ivan?
1: Hey, we're doing okay. Hey, what a good song. Nick Lowe, Cruel to Be Kind.
0: Yeah.
1: 1978.
0: I got some memories about that song, but I'm not going to get into it right now.
1: How about back in the days of when you were in high school, right?
0: Yeah. No, not really, but you're still in high school.
1: Oh, shut up!
0: Ivan, we heard you had another story.
1: You're still in grade school, all right?
0: What happened by the phone booth over there, Ivan?
1: Oh, I was walking, minding my own business, going to the phone booth, and seeing this Chinese guy waving a dollar bill at me. He goes, change. And I says, what do you think I am, an ATM machine? I mean, come on, what is this? You know, just waving a dollar bill, you know, like it was nothing, you know, bothering people and stuff. And he had to bother me. Why? Of all people, why did he have to pick me?
2: Because you're Ivan Jeffries.
1: Shut up!
2: Who would I want to bother you, Ivan?
1: You match book cover head.
0: What's going on there, Ivan? What's the matter?
1: I think
0: you look like a check cashing place, Ivan.
1: Oh, shut up!
0: All right, you know, Ivan, we have to get off the webpage. It's www.alansane.com. That's ALANSANE.com.
1: Yes.
0: You want to send us an email, that's alansane7415@aol.com.
1: You added some more pictures, right?
0: Yeah, you could check out the friends page, and we added some more pictures there. Ivan won't be on that page because he's not a friend. He's a lunatic.
1: Oh, shut up. Oh, man.
0: What's the matter, Ivan?
1: Oh, shut up.
0: I gotta put more reverb. It's not enough.
1: There you go. There you go. There's never enough reverb, right?
0: It's too much of you.
1: Oh, shut up!
0: There we go. Sorry about that. Anyway, I bought a new mattress.
1: Oh, really?
0: Yeah, I haven't blessed it yet.
1: Finally.
0: I haven't blessed it yet, if you know what I mean.
1: Yeah, of course. Well, you got two mattresses up there.
0: Well, there's two up there, and there's one down there. I'm using one down there. See, Jack Hammer moved out of the studio.
1: Yay!
0: You can say that again. Okay, anyway, Jack Hammer took about 85% of the CDs with him because they had no music there. So we only got half of what we got now. I mean, we got empty CD racks here.
1: Look at this here. It's not, my goodness, it's not a radio station no more.
0: No, it's an Ivan Jeffries station.
1: Oh, shut up!
0: That's bad.
1: Yeah, you're bad.
0: You know what's funny, Ivan?
1: Yeah.
0: You know, I walked by Burger King before.
1: Oh, really? Okay.
0: Okay. And, you know, it says new American, what was it? The American something burger.
1: Yeah, American something burger.
0: Yeah. But you know what's funny? You know, Burger King comes out with all these cheeseburgers. One new burger every 3 or 4 months.
1: Right.
0: They just have a different name, but it's the same thing in the burgers.
1: I know.
0: You got your onions, you got your burger, you got your cheese, you got your bacon, and your tomatoes.
1: They're crazy.
0: You know, they should have an Ivan Jeffries burger.
1: Oh, shut up!
0: You know, it would be like, let me see, dirty socks on the bottom, a smelly shirt in the middle, messy hair on the top.
1: Yeah, you know. What about an Alan Sane burger?
0: That might taste good.
1: No, nothing.
0: So, I don't know.
1: Just like your head.
0: Burger King is weird. I don't know. Like Ivan.
1: Well, shut up.
0: But, we're going to play some more music here on the planet. No, she lives in San Francisco.
1: Oh, really?
0: The pumpkin. But anyway.
1: Well, like the earthquake, right?
0: Yeah, you look like an earthquake.
1: You smell like an earthquake.
0: Okay, we're going to play more music. I smell like an earthquake.
1: Yeah.
0: On WBCQ 7415, here in Monticello, Maine, in the United States of America.
1: Get it.
0: Yeah.

0: Secure. You know something? I have no idea who sings that song. I'm on my way. We have it on a CD that was given to us by Alice D, but we didn't write down the name of the song. Who sings it?
1: WBCQ Monticello, Maine.
2: Insane.
1: The United States of America.
0: Yeah, isn't that kind of weird, Ivan?
3: Yeah, I know.
0: I mean, Alice D gave us that, and we wrote that. Actually, let me just look at the CD. I think she wrote down on the CD what it is, but I can't. The marker's not too good, but on my way. I'll look it up in a couple of minutes.
3: I'll look it up while you
0: Okay. Anyway, I'm Alice Sane here with Ivan Jeffries on WBCQ 7.415 Monticello, Maine, USA. You can send us an email at alansane7415@aol.com. All right, we're going to play some more music here on the planet WBCQ.
3: Yeah.
0: I'm Alice Sane here with the one and only Ivan, the one and only Jeffries.
3: Yes, of course. What do you notice different about me right now?
0: Right now?
3: Yeah.
0: You bald?
3: No, you idiot!
0: Wait, give me another shot.
3: You pistachio head.
0: Give me another guess. Don't I get three guesses?
3: Yeah, that's
0: okay.
3: Strike one.
0: Okay. You didn't shave in a month?
3: That's strike two, you bonehead!
0: Okay.
3: You're batting minus zero.
0: Okay, let me see. You got dirty fingertips?
3: No.
0: Okay, I lost. What is it, Ivan?
3: My glasses!
0: Oh! Oh, they're what, they're 4 inches thick now?
3: Oh, shut up! You should put the picture of this in the webpage.
0: We're gonna play some more music. I'm gonna cue this one up, okay.
3: Yeah, absolutely.
0: I don't know what track we're going to.
3: Yeah.
0: All right, here on WBCQ, 7.415 Monticello, Maine, USA. We have to say hello to a few people. We'll do that in a little while.
3: Yeah.
0: Just as soon as I find out what track to play, it's queued up. Okay. All right, on planet WBC. What the heck was that? We'll be right back.
3: Did you hear a bling on there?
0: Yeah, I heard that. What was that?
3: I don't know.
0: Anyway, let's play some music. Something called 10 O'Clock Postman. This is European. This is the extended version. Here on the Alan Sane Show, I'm Alan Sane here with Ivan Jeffries. We're hanging out.
3: Yeah.
0: What's today's date, Ivan? August what? 16th?
3: Yes.
0: August 16th here on WBCQ 74.

0: That's the extended version here on the Alice Saint Show, WBCQ 7.415. That was given to us by Alice D.
1: Yes.
2: Yeah, you know, I just thought of something.
0: You think?
2: No, I know. Would you shush? Hey, maybe after the bottom of the hour, the king of rock and roll, Elvis Presley, passed away.
0: Oh, really?
2: Yeah, so we're going to do a tribute to Elvis Presley after the bottom of the hour.
0: Oh, that sounds a good idea.
2: Isn't that something?
0: We're going to play a Davy Jones song.
2: Uh-oh!
0: And you know which one I'm going to pick?
2: Oh, yes, I do.
0: And it's not the one, it's not the revised one from the movie.
2: Oh, hell no.
0: This is the original one.
2: Yes, absolutely.
0: We're going to play it now because I want to hear it.
2: Oh, really?
0: Yeah.
2: Is that your theme song?
0: No, it's my Ivan song.
2: Oh, shut up!
0: Yeah, Ivan, I heard you almost got killed last week. What a shame you're still around.
2: Oh, shut up. I'll kill you.
0: What happened, Ivan?
2: Well, a red van backed up and almost hit me. Oh, man, what the heck happened over there? You think it's funny? You think it's funny? I hope you're choking a dinosaur bone over there. Gee whiz.
0: Oh, that was the hardest I left in a long time.
2: Oh, yeah. Well, tell it to your you-know-who back in Pennsylvania.
0: Anyway, I'm half dying over here.
2: Yeah, I see it.
0: I've got almost hit by a red van.
2: By a red van. Not a blue van, but a red van. Okay?
0: Oh, what a shame.
2: What a shame.
0: I haven't seen you.
2: Oh, shut up.
0: Okay. Anyway, I bought Ivan McDonald's earlier.
2: That's right, and you had that shake again.
0: I had the raspberry shake.
2: You got me into that, you know. That was your fault.
0: Can I get you into leaving?
2: Shut up!
0: That'd be a good idea.
2: Yeah, right.
0: Okay, we're gonna play some more music.
2: By the way, I don't panhandle at DeKalb Avenue, all right?
0: No, you do that at Pacific Street.
2: Oh, shut up!
0: All right, I'm Miles Sane with the Ivan Jeffries, and here we go, back on the planet. BCQ, I'm sure we all remember this song.
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0: this girl by Davy Jones on WBCQ 7415 here on the Alan Saint Show.
2: Marsha.
0: Ivan.
2: Shut up.

0: ICQ. That was Davy Jones.
1: Yeah, Davy Jones.
0: Something called Ivan.
1: Shut up.
0: I mean, girl.
1: Yeah, that was back in 1972.
0: Something like that.
1: Yeah.
0: Something like that. You're always mistaken.
1: Oh, shut up. You were born mistaken, okay?
0: Ivan was a mistake.
1: Oh, shut up.
0: Okay, anyway. So how you doing over there, Ivan?
1: I'm just relaxing, taking it easy here on a summer's day, you know?
0: Yeah.
1: It's crazy, right? It's very crazy.
0: Well, I'm working two jobs now.
1: Really? As what? As a bum?
0: That's your job.
1: No, that's your job. You'll be panhandling in a train station later on.
0: We're gonna play one of the Beatles.
1: I can't wait to hear this.
0: I like this next one.
1: Oh, really?
0: And after this, then we're gonna go to the bottom of the hour here on WBCQ.
1: Elvis is deaf.
0: You know, that'd be pretty good. All right, I'm playing BCQ. Say what I have in Jeffries. Alan Sane, 7415@AOL.com. Here's another Beatle outtake on BCQ The Planet.

0: It's H with all the Beatle music. And a Planet Alan Singh and Ivan Jeffries.
1: It's the Alan Singh Show on WBCQ. Great timeless music. What you'll hear, only here.

0: And that's enough.
1: And that's enough of that. That's enough, boys.
2: All right, we're hanging out here in the studios at WBCQ 7.415. I'm Alan Sane with Ivan Jeffries. Hanging out. It's coming up to the bottom of the hour.

0: 28 around Christmas time, when Ivan was 2 years old.
1: Oh, shut up! Not even 2 years old, you idiot.
0: Okay, zero.
1: Shut up!
0: Hey, it's a Barber in the Hour.
1: Yeah.
0: So, you know what? Let's jingle, Ivan. On a Mount Saint, that's on WBCQ 7.415, Martha Salamain, USA.
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1: Right here on the planet.

0: it's Ivan.
1: Shut up! No, I thought it was the Moody Man.
0: The Moody Man's not here.
1: Oh.
0: Where's the little Moody Man and Belly It? Belly's not here tonight. I don't know where he is. I gotta find him.

0: last week. I heard you got a phone call.
1: That was not last week. It was earlier today.
2: Okay.
1: Got a phone call from an AOL representative.
2: Right.
1: I thought it was another, because the thing says Idaho with the number on it that I didn't know who it was.
2: Right.
1: He says, is this Ivan Jeffries? And I says, yeah. He says, this is an AOL representative. We want to know that you're a best customer for AOL, and we want you to try out something new called AOL Broadband. You have a 30-day member trial for only $1, but if you're satisfied with the product, it's only $30 a month. And I told her, I says, well, I can't afford it right now, number one. Number two, a couple people told me that the broadband, it doesn't work too good on the AOL. It crashes through the computer and stuff, and it mixes up all the files and everything. And then she says, I don't know what you're talking about, sir, but if you don't want to join AOL Band, I says, listen, lady, don't raise your voice at me, because I'm a valid customer to you guys. Sir, I don't care what you say. And I says, you know, lady, do me a favor. Just choke on on the wire that you got right now and disconnect yourself off of AOL. And I said, goodbye.
2: Oh,
1: and that was
2: God.
1: It.
2: So Ivan, once again, fighting with somebody.
1: Oh, she's getting on my nerves. She is getting on my nerves.
2: Did you get a phone number at least?
1: No.
2: Why not?
1: She's a snotty you-know-what.
2: Oh, my God. She called up Ivan.
1: Oh, man.
3: You can check out our webpage at www.alansane.com. That's ALANSANE.com. You can send us an email. Let us know you're out there listening. Let us know if you like Ivan Jeffries.
1: Oh, shut up.
3: If you don't like Ivan, which is usually the case.
1: Well, go wear makeup.
3: Okay, it's alansane7415 at AOL.com. But, all right, anyway, we got a strange, other than Ivan, we got a strange email, strange request. We got a strange request coming up, okay? Okay, we got a strange request, and I can't even make out this guy's name.
1: Really? Demis Roussos.
3: It's a Greek guy. We never played this song before. The name of the song is called Forever and Ever.
1: And ever and ever and
3: okay,
1: ever.
3: It's a European guy. No one ever heard of this music here. We got a request for it. We have it here. We're going to play it.
1: Right now?
3: Okay, no, in about 5 years from now.
1: Oh, shut up!
3: Okay, we're going to play it now. It's a kind
1: wait
3: of...
1: Who the hell is Demis Roussos?
3: I have no idea, but we got a request for it. I don't know which is this or this one. We'll find out
1: anyway.
3: Well, let's see what it sounds like.
1: Yes.
3: I heard he's really famous, and I think Egypt and Greece, I mean.
1: Greece, yeah.
3: One of the other, he's very famous, but he's not famous here in Brooklyn.
1: Oh, really?
3: So maybe he's famous in Ivan's house.
1: Oh, shut up!
3: On BCQ, 7.415, here's the Demis Roussos. Forever and Ever. A guy from Greece. It's kind of a nice, mellow song. Maybe good, maybe put Ivan to sleep.
1: Oh, shut up!
3: Yeah, BCQ.

0: PQ, what do you think?
1: Not bad.
0: That's a nice song.
1: It sounds like a familiar song I heard once before.
0: It's not, yeah, no.
1: Oh, you know what it is? You know what it is? Nancy Sinatra and Frank Sinatra, Something Stupid.
0: Oh, you admitted about you?
1: No, no, no.
0: Oh, yeah. Okay. Ivan, you want to read about this guy?
1: Let me see here.
0: Ivan, we were talking about this guy who's just sang the song.
1: Artemios Dimas Ventos Torses Roussos was born in Alexandria, Egypt on June 15th, 1946. He's like 5 days after my birthday.
2: Shut
1: up, he's a Gemini, shut up. Anyway, let me read.
0: Read?
1: No, you know how to count your toes? All right. His father, George, had been a successful Greek architect, but the family, including mother Olga and brother Costas, no relation to Bob Costas, anyway, was forced to flee as penniless immigrants. They left behind their possessions during the Suez crisis and returned to their native Greece. What does that tell you? Hey, I don't know and I don't care. I don't care if he's a milkman. I don't care.
0: That's your job.
1: Oh, shut up. That's your job.
0: Anyway, I have some hand sanitizer, so when I even leave, I have to wash my hands.
1: Oh, shut up. I'll sanitize you.
2: Okay, they got it right here. See? Oh, you slob.
1: Thank you.
2: And then I bought a bigger one.
1: Oh, no.
2: Yeah, I bought a bigger one right
1: here. Oh, man.
2: Right what here. Well, this is for the CDs that you touch. After you leave,
1: I
2: clean the CDs with the bigger one.
1: I'll go clean your you-know-what, but I'm not going to say what it is.
0: Okay, I'm Alan Sane with the one and only Ivan Jeffries, and you're listening to the Alan Sane Show here on WBCQ 7.415 on your shortwave radio and on the internet. You can even go to the webpage at alansane.com and listen to the show.
1: Yeah.
0: What are we doing there, Ivan?
1: Number 8?
0: Yeah. Okay, it's probably going to be this one right here.
1: Yeah.
0: Okay, we're going to play number 8 according to Ivan.
1: Before you do anything, is this one of your favorite songs you haven't heard in a long time?
0: Yeah, I haven't heard that.
1: Oh, play it later on.
0: The only thing is, I was in 4th grade when I came out. I didn't like 4th grade.
1: That was in 79.
0: What teacher did I have? I had Mr. Frank. He was Ivan.
1: Mr. Frank?
0: Yeah, he was an Ivan. He was,
1: Shut up!
0: He was one of those scruffy-looking people.
1: Scruffy?
0: Okay, so he was
1: Davy Jones Jr.?
0: I didn't like him. I did so much extra work and extra homework, and he ended up leaving me back.
1: Good!
0: So I felt like Ivan.
1: Shut up!
0: So,
1: Dummy low.
0: We're going to play some more music.
1: Yeah!
0: Here on WBCQ.
1: I haven't heard this song in a long time.
0: I wish I could not see Ivan for a long time.
1: Shut up! Springtime of 1980.
3: I was sitting all alone, watching people getting on with each other.
1: Dr. Hook and Sexy Eyes on the Planet.
3: They were dancing.
0: Sexy, that's not Ivan.
1: Oh, shut up!

0: of the Planet. That brings back bad memories for me. I did not want to remember that song, but Ivan wanted to hear it.
1: Hey, you wanted to hear it too, so shut up.
0: I want to burn it.
1: Right, because of the teacher?
0: Yeah, it came out when I was in fourth grade. I just don't want to remember it. Just
1: man.
0: Like I don't want to remember you.
1: Oh, shut up!
0: Okay?
1: Yeah, shut up. Go do what you gotta do. You dummy.
0: Okay, anyway. We got some more stuff on that CD I want to play. I want to play one more song off here, Ivan.
1: Oh, which one?
0: Okay, I don't know where the CD came from. What the hell is that?
1: Really?
0: I don't know where the CD came from. I just looked on top of the shelf, and it was just sitting there.
1: Really?
0: I don't know why, but it was just sitting there.
1: What about that one?
0: That one? Nah, I don't like that one.
1: You don't like that one. Okay, so...
0: I don't like you.
1: Shut up!
0: Okay, let me see.
1: What about that one?
0: I haven't heard that one. 1980, wow.
1: Yeah, you believe that? You want to play that?
0: I don't know how that one goes.
1: Doobie Brothers?
0: Yeah.
1: Well, what the heck?
0: We'll play that one. I don't know how it goes, so we'll play it.
1: Yeah.
0: All right, I'm Alice Sane with WBCQ 7.415. We're hanging out here in wonderful Brooklyn, New York.
1: Yeah.
0: Where Ivan always gets in trouble.
1: Oh, shut up.
0: Just walk into the corner, you can get in trouble.
1: Oh, shut up.
0: I don't know why.
1: We'll send you on the bus.
0: Oh, yeah?
1: Up to Monticello, Maine, right?
0: Okay. It's to leave you here.
1: Oh, shut up.
0: You know, the other day, I turned on the TV.
1: Uh-oh.
0: And there was a guy that looked like Ivan. Oh, I know this one. Okay, on the Planet WBCQ, here's Doobies. Which doobie this doobie?
1: Doobie or not doobie? That is not the question or the answer.
0: Show's coming to an end.
1: Yeah.
0: I'm BCQ.
1: Ivan. China.
0: 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I'm Alan Sane with Ivan Jeffries here on the Alan Sane Show.

0: last day with Ivan Jeffries. Well, it's time to get out of here, Ivan.
1: Yeah, the late Freddie King picking his guitar to Remington Ride. That means we're out of here for the week, you know. Another week's show, and a great job, as always.
0: We're getting out of here. Say goodbye, Ivan.
1: All right, so everybody tune in next week. Same time, same frequency here on the planet WBCQ, 7.415 Monticello, Maine. And don't forget the webpage. You almost forgot about
0: that. That's right. We want to hear from you. 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
1: 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Now, I'm going to get confirmation from the manager, get the okay, and we're going to play some of her material and how to get the CD and whatnot, her webpage and everything. 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
0: Okay, so I'm Alan Sane with
1: Ivan Jeffries saying so long, right?
0: And we'll talk to you later.
1: Sayonara, baby.
0: Bye.

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4: All right, I'm Alan Zane. I'm here with Ivan Jeffries, and you're listening to WBCQ 7.415 Monticello, Maine, USA.

the Planet, Madeline Sane, that's F.R. David. We got a McDonald's story coming up here with Ivan Jeffries. This time it was me, but we'll get back to that in a minute. That's Words F.R. David, and here's Words by the Monkees on BCQ.

0: Q, Madeline St. here with Ivan Jeffries. And I'm in a grouchy mood tonight, so.
1: Covering your words, and what a perfect segue that song is what we're going to be talking about in a second.
0: Unfortunately.
1: Oh, shut up.
0: And it doesn't help to my grouchy mood, so. Yeah. I'm Alan Sain here with Ivan Jeffries, and you're listening to WBCQ 7.415 here in Monticello, Maine, USA.
1: Another week of the show right here on the planet.
0: That's right. Hey, Ivan, how you been, Ivan?
1: Oh, gosh, you have to mention what happened to us not too long ago, huh?
0: Yes, usually, it seems like every time we go to McDonald's, there's always a problem. I don't know what this is.
1: And look outside the studio, a bunch of maniacs are running around like drag racing down up and down the street.
0: And one of the maniacs just came up the stairs. I'm doing a show with him, so.
1: Oh, shut up!
0: Ladies and gentlemen, after the next song, we're going to talk about McDonald's again. This time, I had the problem. And usually, Ivan is the one that gets food poisoning. Usually, he's the one that's always having a problem at McDonald's.
1: It was some broad behind the counter. That's all I'm going to tell you at this point.
0: You got but you yelled at her, right?
1: Oh, yeah. You were saying, I'm walking out. I'm not going to take this.
0: Yeah, and when I walk.
1: I had to open my mouth.
0: Well, you have a big mouth anyway.
1: Of course. So. Mouth that roared. Come on. What do you expect?
0: Ivan's got the biggest mouth in creation.
1: What do you expect, you idiot?
0: All right, let's get back to more music here on the planet WBCQ. I'm Alan Sain here with Ivan Jeffries. Oh, hey, man. You want to send us an email? Give us an email at alansain7415@aol.com.
1: No, you were emailing me like the last week about all the requests that's coming in. I think, what was a couple of them that were coming?
0: Oh, we got a lot of requests for, we got Montreal.
1: Five of them.
0: We got some listeners in Montreal. One is a little Dan.
1: Oh, yeah, definitely. What about, I think, in Paris, France again?
0: Yeah, I'm telling you. And it was funny, the way they start the email, do not send Ivan to Paris. The air is nice and clean here.
1: Oh, stop it, you idiot.
0: And then they start saying, hey, great show anyway.
1: Oh, shut up.
0: Ivan, oh my God, where'd you get that? It's so big.
1: Well, it's humid around here, so I had to get a big, nice ice cold.
0: Hey, Ivan, are those new jeans, Ivan?
1: Yeah, they are.
0: Oh, my. That is the first time you ever came over the studio and had something new on your body.
1: Oh, shut up.
0: First time, I gotta write this down. Hold on,
1: yeah,
0: let me write.
1: Hold on,
0: I'm writing down the calendar.
1: Yeah,
0: here we go.
1: Yeah, why don't you write something on your butt? How's that?
0: Okay.
1: Yeah, that's right on his butt.
0: Okay, just write on the calendar. Ivan came over to the BCQ studio with clean clothes, the first time in about 12 years.
1: Oh, shut up! Why don't you go play the next request, kid? Knucklehead, yeah.
0: That's not a bad idea.
1: One of these years, we should get a QSL card for the listener.
0: Yeah, put your picture on it.
1: Oh, shush.
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0: Yeah, on the planet BCQ, yes.
1: Oh, no, Nick at night again.
0: Nick at night. Ivan at night.

0: 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Make our dream come true. If my dream comes true.
1: Greco, what the heck happened?
0: If my dream comes true, Ivan won't be here anymore.
1: Oh, shut up! You know, the record label she was on was the same record label as John Travolta and Carol Douglas.
0: Oh, really?
1: Doctor's Orders. Something international. Midland International, that's the one. There you go.
0: It was Hugo International.
1: Oh, shut up! You knucklehead.
0: Okay, what are we playing now, Ivan? Number 10?
1: No. That green CD was right in front of you. Number 10. Thank you.
0: Probably a song we never heard of.
1: Yes, we do.
0: Okay.
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0: On a planet BCQ, Alan Sane here with Ivan Jeffries as usual. Here is Joey Travolta. I don't want to go on BCQ.

0: guys to South Carolina. That's on the 45, the original 45. Here on BCQ, the planet. I'm Alan Sane. Here with Ivan Jeffries, as usual, because there's a transmitter on.
1: Oh, shut up.
0: Chicks are on the planet.

0: 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Wasn't our friends of Ivan Jeffries. 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
0: Hi, I'm Alan Sane, and I'm here with Ivan Jeffries, and you're listening to WBCQ 7.490 Monticello, Maine, USA. Hey, let's talk about the McDonald's.
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0: Saying here with Ivan Jeffries. I'm a grouch today.
4: Mr. Grouch.
0: I'm a grouch. Usually Ivan. Oh, let's talk about the McDonald's.
4: Yes, that's it. We went inside to McDonald's earlier today and we ordered, what was it, Big Mac Extra Value Meal.
0: Yeah.
4: So there was a girl behind there. I'm not going to mention what nationality she is because we don't want to get ourselves into trouble, right? Okay.
0: Who am I getting you in trouble?
4: Oh, shut up! Stick an antenna in your ear. How's that?
0: Okay, go ahead.
4: Anyway, we said it not once, not but two times, we wanted to go. And then you said you wanted iced tea. So you couldn't take it no more. He says, I'm walking out. I can't take it no more. You just walked out the door and that was that. So instead of the iced tea, she puts orange high C. What school did she learn her language from? I don't understand.
0: I think it was called Ivan Jeffries.
4: Oh, stop it. The Sesame Street School of Morons. How's that? All right? And again, she puts the tray. She thinks that we're staying. I said four times. Four times I said to go. Oh, I'm sorry. Yeah, sorry what? Was she on a rag or something? Come on.
0: You look like a rag.
4: No, you look like a rag. How's that? Rag's not doo-doo-doo-doo-doo. No, anyway. And that's what happened. So that was that.
0: I'm a grouch today.
4: You are a grouch.
0: So I'm taking it after Ivan.
4: Oscar the Grouch. How's that?
0: You look like Oscar.
4: Yeah, you know, you look like Grover. How's that?
0: Hey,
4: Grover,
0: you know what I want? You know what I really wanted to play? What? Unfortunately, I don't think we're going to have enough time to play it.
4: Yeah.
0: I wanted to play the Sesame Street Fever album.
4: Oh,
0: I wanted to play. You know, I'm going to play after the next cut. I'm going to play
4: one song.
0: I don't care what anyone says.
4: Oh,
0: I'm going to play it.
4: God,
0: I bought it.
4: You need a barf bag.
0: Oh, you already did that a long time ago.
4: Oh, shut up.
0: But I don't defend it. You didn't have a bait. You did it on my floor.
4: Oh.
0: Okay.
4: Sesame Street.
0: All right, anyway, we got... You done, Ivan?
4: Oh, God.
0: All right, you look like... Ivan, go die over there, okay? You done? Okay, anyway, I'm playing a jingle now. Be quiet, Ivan.
4: Playing next song.
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4: What did you do? 1966. I'm getting the heck out of here.

ACQ, the pun. I'm Alan Saint here with Ivan Jeffries, his Barry Manilow. This is a different mix of Daybreak. It's off the Greatest Hits LP from 1978.

even want me around. And now I'm back to let you know I can really shake 'em down.

0: on a Planet BCQ. Oh, there we go. Oh,
1: nice feedback.
0: It looked like a feedback.
1: Oh, shush.
0: Now, I don't care what anyone says. I am playing this song now.
1: No.
0: Okay? It's off the Sesame Street Fever album, 1978.
1: Oh, my God.
0: Okay? 1978. This is good. We're going off for a record album now, okay? Coming up next on WBCQ, the Sesame Street Fever on vinyl. We're not going to play a CD. The only CD we're going to play now is our jingle. Other than that, we're going right to the album. That was going to be funny. Anyway, the guy singing this song sounds like Ivan.
1: Oh, shut up!
0: Okay, it sounds just like him.
1: No, shut it up.
0: Okay, it sounds just like Ivan.
1: Shut up!
0: Okay. Now I'm going to play my favorite song.
1: Oh, no.
0: I don't care,
1: I'm
0: Ivan.
1: Walking out. Goodbye.
0: Hey, I should play this stuff more often. Maybe Ivan would leave permanently.
1: Oh, shut up!
0: All right, here we go on the Planet BCQ.
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0: Okay, on the Planet WBCQ, here's Sesame Street Fever.
1: Oh, no!
0: I even look like a pigeon.
1: You look

0: my God. Dylan, the toilet bowl.
1: You look like a toilet bowl.
0: Yeah, you look like a tiny bowl, man.
2: Anyway, that's Sesame Street Fever doing the pigeon. Sounds like Ivan. Doing. Anyway. All right, I'm Alan Sane here with Ivan Jeffries on WBCQ 7.415.
0: Burn that record.
2: I can burn you.
0: Go burn your head. How's that, all right?
2: Ivan, did you get a haircut, Ivan?
0: Yes, I did.
2: Oh, my God. Who cut your hair, the neighbor?
0: Oh, shut up. You know who cut your hair? The butcher.
2: Oh, really?
0: Yeah, Sam the butcher.
2: I know Jerry the Butcher. I don't know what Sam the Butcher, though.
0: Jerry? Who's Jerry the Butcher?
2: The guy Jerry, the one with the curly white hair.
0: Oh, he goes, hey, lady, you want to get the special of the week?
2: You look like a lady.
0: Yeah, shut up.
2: Anyway, Ivan's actually in a good mood. I'm not. Usually, I'm in a good mood. Ivan's always a grouch. I'm a grouch, and he's in a...
0: It's the opposite.
2: Yeah.
0: I think it's that Mickey D's that's getting...
2: Yeah, I got to a grouchy mood before because I had a fight with a girl at McDonald's. Right. Other than that, everything's okay. Then I walked out, then Ivan continued the fight in McDonald's.
0: Yeah, I had to open my mouth.
2: And you have a big mouth to open, so...
0: Hey, remember what I had the advertisement, you know, why don't you work at our McDonald's?
2: Yeah.
0: So you know what I did? I wiped my butt with the paper and I threw in the garbage, and then the guy in back of me was laughing. Because the same thing happened to him. Remember?
2: Well, he doesn't know that you're Ivan Jeffries. You know, if he knew that, he'd be like, oh, no.
0: He didn't say that. He doesn't know me from a hole in the wall.
2: Thank God.
0: Oh, shut up.
2: He'd move out of the country.
0: Oh, why don't you move out of the city, all right?
2: Why, Ivan?
0: Go to Pennsylvania, all right?
2: Okay, not a bad idea.
0: Oh, God.
2: Then I won't see Ivan Jeffries anymore.
0: Oh, shut up.
2: Oh, what a shame. Maybe not a bad idea. I could probably
0: work at a radio station in Wilkes-Barre. How's
2: I
0: that?
2: Could probably still,
0: out
2: you know.
0: Out in the mountaintop. Out in the mountaintops.
2: I could probably still do my radio shows out there and not see Ivan.
0: Yeah, well, yeah, you go in the mountaintop. You say, oh, lady, you. And there's the old lady right down there, all right?
2: And in case you just tuned in, Ivan actually showed up here at the studio with a clean pair of pants.
0: Well, shut up!
2: First time in 13 years.
0: Yeah, look at you. You can't even shave. You look like the, what was it, the Great Caesar's Ghost with the beard.
2: I look like the Smith Brothers.
0: Yeah, you look like the Smith Brothers.
2: Ivan's relative.

0: Okay, well, it's coming towards the end of the show. We'll
1: Yay!
0: We're gonna get to the sign-off song soon.
1: Sign-off, yes.
0: We want to say hello to a few people out there. We want to say hello to Big John.
1: Yay!
0: I work with a guy named John. I'm not gonna say his last name on the air, but hello, John. How you doing, John?
1: Yeah.
0: Never mind.
1: Anyway.
0: Okay. That's basically about it, right, Ivan?
2: Never mind.
0: Yeah, I wish I could never mind you out the window.
2: Oh, shut up, though, yeah, thing. Never mind. Anyway,
1: I just want to say a special hello to Lindsay from the Bronx. She's listening to the show, too. Okay?
0: And she knows you're on the air? Show?
1: Yeah.
0: And she tuned in?
1: Yeah.
0: All right, let's get back to the sign-off song. Well, we talked enough, right?
1: Yes, wait. Speaking of air checks, before we go off the air, go to www.aircheckfactory.com if you want to hear old 24 hours a day, old air checks of old top 40 radio stations from the 50s, 60s, 70s, and a little bit of 80s. Go to that website. It was just up about maybe 3 months ago.

0: Tom Connor did a good job. 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That's all I have to say. That's my 30-second PSA announcement. Okay?
1: Okay, that's very good, Ivan.
0: Yeah, there you go.
1: Oh, your breath smells good for once.
0: Shut up!
1: He's eating a cough drop.
0: Yeah, wild cherry, Paul's mental lipids.
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0: Shut up!
1: 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Until next time, I'm Alan Stane here with Ivan Jeffries.
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1: And we'll talk to you later. Bye-bye.
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0: I barely made it to the Salem Trans station this morning. I overslept by 10 minutes. Sure, my alarm clock went off, but I've got a new trick. I say to myself that I'm only going to close my eyes for 2 more minutes. Well, it didn't work today. It's a good thing that I woke up again when I did. I scrambled around and just about made it here for the 5 a.m. train. I can't see it yet, but I can hear it coming. There's only 3 other people waiting for it. The same 3 who always wait here with me at this ungodly hour. It's starting to rain. I hope the train gets here before the storm. Oh! No! It can't be! I can barely believe my eyes! A tornado just came around the corner where the train was supposed to. Now it's coming up the track in my direction. Maybe that's what I heard. Not a train, but a tornado. The 3 passengers ran off toward the parking garage. Not knowing what to do, I ran into the train tunnel, deep into the tunnel. At some point, I came upon an old rusty door. Desperate, I tried to open it, though I expected it to be locked. To my surprise, it opened easily. I went through the doorway. Once inside, I closed the door, but there didn't seem to be a way to secure it. Inside, it was pitch black, but I could feel with my feet that I was on top of a staircase. Fearing for my life, I went down it step by step as quickly as I could while guiding my hands along a railing at each side. Then, I thought I heard a human voice, but I wasn't sure.
1: But do I talk about the day like it's October, or do I talk about...
0: Can anybody hear me? The voice stopped abruptly. I counted each step as I descended deeper and deeper. 66 steps down, I felt myself standing on a flat cement floor in total darkness. From there, I could see the silhouette of what looked like a girl with lit candles behind her.
2: I've been working on the railroad all the livelong day.
0: Excuse me!
3: Oh, you startled me. Do you mind that I came down here?
4: In my house? Do I mind? You came into my home without my knowledge or permission?
0: I didn't know this was a house. I found an open door and walked down all these stairs. Deep, down, underground.
4: Yeah, so?
0: So, my name is Angela.
4: Angela? That doesn't ring a bell. Not even a doorbell.
0: I'm so sorry. I was at the depot waiting for a train. Then a tornado came instead. So I ran into the tunnel. Please believe me, I was just desperately seeking shelter.
4: You're not looking to steal from me?
0: No, of course not. But now that I'm looking around, what do you have to steal?
4: Believe me, you'd be surprised what people have stolen from me.
0: This looks like just a big empty room with a chair and a table with candles.
4: And a sleeping bag. All of the comforts of home.
0: Listen, I am willing to pay you for saving my life.
4: Saving your life? No, you took the liberty to come down here yourself. You saved your own life. Listen, I don't take charity. Besides, I have tenants who pay me rent here.
0: Tenants? Down here?
4: Yes, it's a very large room. What's so hard to believe?
0: Well, you said tenants. Where do they live?
4: In here, with me. They bring me food and things I need. Plus, they protect me down here.
0: What about running water? Or a bathroom?
4: Look where I'm pointing to. Do you see it? That door leads to a toilet, a sink with running water, and even a shower.
0: What's that thing that looks like it's crawling behind you on the floor?
4: You can't tell what it is?
0: Well, it's hard to see because it's kind of dim down here, with just candles flickering.
4: Let me look then. Oh, no! It's a rat! Help! Somebody! I need an exterminator down here!
3: I better get that!
0: Oh my goodness! Are we gonna be all right?
4: Exterminate that rat, wolf dog!

0: Wow, that was real.
1: Yes, real scary. How often does that happen?
0: What?
1: You know, rodents.
0: Not so often.
1: Was that your dog?
0: No, I don't own any pets.
1: Well, where did that dog come from that came out and chased the rat?
0: I don't know. I just find that when I ask for something, it happens.
1: How did you find this place?
0: Are you some kind of a social worker?
1: No, I'm an administrative assistant at a bank. You know, a secretary?
0: I don't know why, but I'm starting to trust you.
1: You should. I don't mistrust you, even though I don't even know your name.
0: It's Hope.
1: Hope? What a great name.
0: I used to live here with my parents because my father lost his job. Luckily, we found this place.
1: Oh, I'm sorry.
0: Don't be. One day, my father won megabucks, and we moved into a nice apartment.
1: He was very lucky.
0: Yes, he was. My father shaved, bought new clothes, and he was hired to work again. But one day, when I was returning home from school, one of my neighbors told me that my mom and dad were arrested.
1: Arrested? For what?
0: I have no idea. To this day, I don't know. I was told not to go back home because the police were looking for me, too.
1: So you never went back to the apartment?
0: That's right. Instead, I ran down to the train depot, snuck into the tunnel, back to this place.
1: Good for you, I guess.
0: Don't worry about me. As you saw upstairs, the door is always unlocked. My parents will know where to find me when they finally get free.
1: I hope so, for your sake.
0: Can I tell you a secret?
1: Of course you can.
0: Now, it's just a test secret to see if I can really trust you.
1: Hope, stop! I'm on your side.
0: Okay, well, when I heard your footsteps coming down the stairs, I thought you were my mom.
1: Hope, don't cry. I'm sure that your parents will find you here very soon. I can feel it.
0: Angela, I found what you just said very reassuring.
1: I'm glad.
0: I have ESP, you know. I can see what will happen to other people, but not myself.
1: Can you really predict and see things?
0: Of course.
1: Is there anything you can tell me about me?
0: Sure. Come, give me your hands.
1: Okay.
0: Now let me close my eyes and concentrate. Oh no, this is not good. Not good at all.
1: Why? What do you see?
0: You lived on 91 North Street here in Salem, right?
1: Yes. How did you know that? Wait a minute. Did you just say lived?
0: I don't like to be the bearer of the bad news, but it looks to me like your house exploded into a million pieces.
1: Really? You can see that? Clearly?
0: Of course. I told you the right address, didn't I?
1: Well, yes, you did.
0: It no longer exists.
1: I suppose I better be going then. Goodbye, Hope.
0: Goodbye, Angela. It was nice meeting you.

0: I started to walk toward the light at the opening of the tunnel. Luckily, there were no approaching trains. It suddenly occurred to me that I could be in a lot of legal trouble if anyone caught me. You know, with Homeland Security and all. When I snuck out of the tunnel, the sun was shining bright. There was no sign that a storm was here. However, once I went to the front of the depot facing the parking lot, it was a much different story. There was a horrifying track of destruction left by the tornado. Cars were overturned, trees knocked down. I decided to follow the demolition trail. If Hope was right, then it would lead me to my former house. Sure enough, the hike took me straight to my neighborhood. But Hope was wrong. My house was standing, seemingly untouched. All the other buildings on the street were totaled. How could that have happened? As I made my way towards my house, I felt a little guilty. Here I was, passing by my neighbors, who were scrounging through debris all over the street. Some of them were crying. Finally, I climbed the steps to my front door. The first two things I noticed in the house were that it was 9 a.m. and the answering machine was blinking. Not only was my house still standing, but the electricity was on too. Luckily, in my neighborhood, the electric and cable lines run underground.
1: Angela, this is Bob at work. You're not here. Don't worry. I know you had a tornado in Salem. I'm calling to make sure that you're okay, though. I hope you didn't get on that train. Call me. Good morning. Thank you for calling Western Bank. How may I help you?
0: Bob, it's me, Angela.
1: Angela, I didn't expect to hear from you.
0: Really?
1: Yeah. You know that train you always take?
0: The 5 a.m. from Salem. Yes.
1: Did you hear what happened?
0: No. What?
1: The tornado lifted and threw the train.
0: Lifted and threw it? I was supposed to be on it.
1: I know. Thank God you weren't.
0: Were there any survivors?
1: I've been too busy answering phones to know.
0: Oh, I'm sorry about that.
1: Well, don't be. I'm glad that you're still alive.
0: Listen, Bob, today's Monday, right? With all the chaos, I forgot.
1: Yeah.
0: Can I take the rest of the week off? I'm dealing with a disaster here.
1: Yes. Of course, you've got the time.
0: Thanks, Bob. You're the best. After I hung up the phone, I took a look out my front window. All I could see was devastation. My neighbors were hysterical and crying. They were hugging and consoling each other. I thought for a moment that I should open my door and invite them all in. You know, offer shelter, food, and water. Whatever they needed. Then, I thought the better of it. There were so many of them that they might crowd me in, eat all my food, take everything I have. I looked across the street. There was a smashed TV on the front lawn. That reminded me. Oh, yeah, I should watch television. I pulled down the front shade in the living room so my neighbors wouldn't see me watching TV and get jealous.
2: The same tornado that lifted and threw an MBTA train in Swampscott also destroyed this entire neighborhood here in Salem. As you can see, every building has been destroyed except for one house. Unlike the rising death toll in the train disaster, there are no known casualties here on North Street.
0: I can't believe it. My street is on Channel 4 live.
2: And now, I'm in front of the only house left standing here at 91 North Street, unscathed by the tornado. Witnesses have reported to me that the woman who owns this building returned home just 20 minutes ago.
0: Hey, he's standing out in front. The TV news cameras must all be aimed at my house.
2: Let me see if I can ask the owner a few questions. Ladies and gentlemen, this is going to be a Channel 4 exclusive.
0: Ugh, I can't believe this. What do? I don't want to be on TV. Let me turn this off. It's a good thing I pulled the shade down in here. Oh, crap! I'm not answering the door. It's not my fault that I still have a home and nobody else does. It's just luck, I guess. Fate. Now other people are knocking at the windows. I should have pulled down all the shades around the house. They must be the neighbors. Now they have no shelter, food, or Wi-Fi. They're zombies. Maybe if I crouch way down on the floor, I can crawl to the door leading to the cellar. Now I'm crawling. Oh, good. As I crawl into the kitchen, the refrigerator hides their view as I make my way to the door. That leads to the cellar. Good. Now the door's locked. Thank goodness. Now I'm safe. There's a little room down here with a bed in it. You know, for in case a guest ever wanted to stay overnight. I decided to go in there and take a nap, since I had the day off from work. When I opened my eyes, it was 7 o'clock p.m. I couldn't believe that I slept the entire day. Still feeling a little sluggish, I reached for the remote control and turned on the TV in the room.
3: Welcome to another edition of Entertainment Tonight. I'm your host, Mary Hart. Our news items and gossip are fed daily by satellite to stations around the country. There has been a whirlwind of controversy touching down on North Street in the witch city of Salem, Massachusetts.
0: I can't believe this.
3: A tornado, like the one in The Wizard of Oz, landed on North Street and destroyed every property on the street. Except, let me repeat, except the only house still standing at 91 North Street.
0: Oh, please. Gag me with a spoon.
3: Neighbors who've lost everything say that Angela Wilson ignores their pleas for help. They allege that she doesn't answer her door. And she eats bonbons in full view from her front living room window. The popular vote has elected Angela Wilson as the new Wicked Witch of the North. North Street, that is, in Salem.
0: I'm turning off this trash. After turning off the TV, I decided to be brave and go upstairs. At first, I ventured cautiously towards the window in the kitchen. There was nobody looking in. I got up close and looked outside, to be sure. Then I went and put up the front shade of the living room window and peered out. The coast was clear. Good. Hopefully my 15 minutes of fame were over. Feeling hungry, I started to think about Hope and wondered how she was doing deep under the tunnel at the Salem Depot. Suddenly, I had to see her. I filled a basket with pre-made sandwiches I had in the fridge, along with bottled water, then carefully exited my house. Nobody was around anywhere. I felt an urgency to get to Hope, though I didn't know why. I was bringing her food and water. It was finally becoming clear to me that I needed to save her life. When I arrived at the train station, it was pitch black out. I slowly entered the tunnel, which was only lit by dim yellow bulbs. I thought a bat flew up in my face, but it must have been my imagination. When I arrived at the old rusty door, I opened it and confidently descended down the dark stairway, all the way down to Hope's place.

0: It seems that we have a guest.
1: We do? Oh, that's Angela. She was down here earlier today. I trust her. Hi, Angela.
0: Good evening, Angela.
2: Hi. Are you one of the tenants here?
0: You could say that. My name is Doug. I stay down here for one reason, and one reason only.
2: And what's that?
0: To keep Hope alive, since she insists on staying down here.
1: And he's good at it.
2: That's kind of why I'm here, too.
1: What do you mean?
2: I brought some food, a whole lot of sandwiches, and bottled water, because I was worried about you.
1: That's so nice and thoughtful of you.
0: I can tell you're a good soul, Angela. I'll let you both talk. I think I'll go to bed for the night.
2: But I brought plenty of food for you, too.
0: No, I'm afraid I wolfed down too much food earlier. I'm tired now. Good night.
2: Didn't he just go into the bathroom to sleep?
1: No. When you go through the door, to the right is the bathroom and to the left is Doug's bedroom.
2: Oh, here. Pick a sandwich. They're all labeled.
1: Okay. Oh, good. Roast beef.
2: Here's a water, too.
1: Thank you.
2: I'm going to have a BLT. I'm famished.
1: This is delicious.
2: Don't you get claustrophobic down here?
1: What do you mean?
2: I mean, being enclosed in this small space, deep underground, unable to escape if you had to?
1: No.
2: What if there was an earthquake?
1: Don't be silly. There are no earthquakes around here.
2: I'm starting to feel panicky just because I thought of that.
1: I'll tell you a secret. My second secret for you. I do have claustrophobia a lot. Just not down here.
2: But that doesn't make sense.
1: Yes, it does. I feel closed in and nervous. Being on elevators, standing in line at supermarkets, and sitting in a dentist chair. To all of that, I would much prefer to live down here.
2: I understand your point. I actually felt anxious and even paranoid being restricted to my own house after I left here this morning.
1: Do you mean that your house was still there? It didn't explode into a million pieces?
2: No, you were wrong. In fact, it was the only house on my block that was still standing. Thankfully, you can't always accurately predict the future.
1: Oh dear.
2: Come on, Hope. Let's continue to eat.
1: Yes, this is good roast beef.
3: So, there you are again, my dear Hope. It's funny. I always find you sitting in the same place waiting for me to come back.
1: I never wait for you. Go away. You're not invited here.
3: You need me, and you know it. I'm the only one who can rescue you and get you out of this hole. That's because I'm in love with you.
1: Wait. Let me make a prediction. Oh, yes. It's coming to me now. Your love life is always going to be hopeless.
3: You better face it, Hope. Down here, you're hiding. Hiding from the world.
1: No, I beg to differ. Down here, I'm in the world.
3: I agree. Like all the other dead people.
2: Hope, who is that guy?
1: His name is Bip. He always comes down here and victimizes me, and he steals all my stuff. Keep an eye on the food.
3: Ah, who's your very attractive friend? What's your name, dear?
1: Don't answer him, Angela.
3: So it's Angela, huh? Angela, sweetheart, invite me to your little party. What's on the menu?
1: You are! Help! Somebody! I need an exterminator down here!

0: Hope, I'm sorry, but you need to get out of here. It's not safe. You can come live with me. I'll help you find your parents.
1: No, I can't leave. I don't want to be gone when they come back to get me.
0: But you need a safe and secure place to live, not here.
1: This is my house. It's where me and my parents once lived. I don't want to live in a wide open spaces upstairs.
0: Wide open spaces?
1: Because I'm an immigrant in this country. Legal immigrant, mind you. Just like my parents. America is changing drastically, and I just don't feel safe anymore.
0: Come with me. I can hide and protect you. I'm sure that you and I can locate your parents with the computer. I mean, these days, you can find people from hundreds of years ago on Ancestry.com.
1: No, thanks, but I want to stay here. Doug takes good care of me.
0: If that's true, where was he just now when Bip was harassing you?
1: Who cares? The wolf dog took care of Bip.
0: All right, then. I won't keep this up. Can I use your bathroom?
1: Go ahead.
0: Thanks. I didn't really need to use the facilities, but I wanted to explore. I didn't need to go very far at all, though. On the other side of the door was all of the clothing that Doug was wearing earlier. All of it, on the floor. That's all I needed to see. Obviously, like Bip, Doug was some kind of a predator, too. I really needed to find a way to convince Hope to leave with me. All of a sudden, the door burst open and the wolf dog ran in. At first, I was scared, but he didn't bark at me. In fact, he appeared to be smiling and was wagging his tail. Hope, I think you're in great danger being down here.
1: Again?
0: Yes, there's something you need to know about Doug.
1: What?
2: Hi, Hope and Angela.
1: Oh, hi, Doug.
0: Well, Doug, it's good to see that you are dressed again. When I opened the door a few minutes ago, all of your clothes were on the floor.
2: How observant you are. Hope, do you mind if I speak with Angela for a few minutes?
1: Of course. I don't mind.
0: Hope, when I come back down, I want you to be ready. I want you to leave with me.
1: I'm almost tempted, but I'm scared.
2: Come on, Angela. Let's go upstairs. I promise to tell you everything when we get up to the tunnel.
0: Okay. Okay, Doug, what's up?
2: I give in. You caught me, Angela. I was not taking a shower.
0: Obviously, I didn't hear the water running. I have ears.
2: Good, because I want you to listen very closely to what I have to tell you. It's the God's honest truth.
0: I'm listening.
2: I'm a shapeshifter.
0: A shapeshifter? What's that?
2: It's a skill I have where I can change my body with my mind to look like a different creature.
0: Just to look like one kind of creature?
2: That's a great question. I meant to say that I can make myself look and behave like whatever animal I want.
0: So you're the...
2: That's right. I'm the wolf who Hope calls Wolf Dog. You see, when I was 10 years old at camp, I was scratched by a wild wolf.
0: Did you get treated by a doctor?
2: Oh, yes. They never found the wolf, so I had to endure painful rabies treatments just in case.
0: Now I feel bad for you.
2: As I went through puberty, I would sometimes change into a wolf without wanting to. Luckily, I was never caught.
0: How did you do that?
2: I spent a lot of time in my bedroom with the door shut.
0: Oh.
2: But I slowly took control of the transformations and learned to shapeshift at will. And I got pretty damn good at it. There is one requirement that I always have to consider.
0: What's that?
2: In order to restore myself back to my human form, I need my clothing to be available to do it.
0: Now, I think I understand.
2: Oh no! This is not good for Hope. That water pipe burst. Water is pouring out all over the place.
0: Doug! She'll die if we don't go down after her. She needs our help.
2: Yes, and a lot of tough love intervention, I think.

0: This is serious. You need to get out of here now. You have no choice.
1: Angela's right, Hope.
2: Don't be ridiculous. One always has a choice, and I choose no. I'm staying down here.
0: But you can't.
2: Why can't I?
1: Stop giving Angela a hard time, Hope. Can't you see that this place is filling up with water fast? Why, it's up to your knees.
0: It's up to all of our knees.
2: Well, you both go. I'm too scared to leave this place. You can't make me leave.
1: Yes, we can.
0: Yes, we can.
2: What are you both doing? Don't.
1: Angela, I got her from behind. Can you take one of her arms?
0: Yes.
2: No. Why are you doing this to me? I don't want to leave. This is my home.
1: Now, I got her other arm. Don't let go.
0: Believe me, I won't. Stop fighting us, Hope. We are not your enemies.
2: I've been working on the railroad.
1: Now, let's start going upstairs.
0: Right.
2: I don't want to go. I don't want to leave.
0: Hope, stop making yourself dead weight.
1: Hope, the water is now up to our chest. Are you trying to drown me and Angela?
2: No, I don't want to kill you both.
1: Then come on.
2: All right, I'll let you take me up. I've been working on the railroad.
1: Good job, Hope. Thank you.
0: Oh, we made it, Hope. You're alive. We're all alive, and we're all free.
2: Yeah, we'll see how long I'm free.
0: Hope, stop that. I'm going to help you, remember?
2: Do you promise? Do you really think you can?
0: Of course.
3: Okay, now hold it right there, all three of you. Now see, I've got a gun, and I won't hesitate to use it. Hope, step over here with me.
1: Don't listen to him, Hope.
3: Now, don't go saying things like that to the girl. Listen carefully to my words and follow the bouncing ball. I've got a loaded gun trained on you. Stay still and everyone stays alive. Hope, come over with me. So, you're a werewolf, eh? You must be the wolf that bit me earlier. Now I'm a werewolf, too!
0: Hope, quick! Here's our chance to get away.
4: Wait! Let me get Doug's clothes!
0: No, Hope. It's very important that you leave them right where they are. He told me.
2: Okay, let's go then. I'll follow you.
0: And that's how it ended. Hope came home with me. As she slept, I easily found where her parents were by the next morning. It turns out that they were never arrested at all. They were still living at the same apartment, and her parents were both working. Allegedly, Hope's neighbor gave her false information. Her parents thought that she ran away. They reported her missing to the police and even distributed posters. It never occurred to them that Hope was under the tunnel. I'm so glad that she is receiving treatment again and is back on her medication. I'm proud that I was able to help keep Hope alive and restore her to her former life. We continue to be friends, but I'm sorry. I don't talk to anyone about Doug. I better never do that.

We hoped you enjoyed the show. If you would like to write to us or send us a reception report, our address is Tom Call Theater, Post Office Box 130, Beverly, Massachusetts 01915. Tom Call Theater, Post Office Box 130, Beverly, Massachusetts 01915.

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3: Hello? Catherine? There's nobody here by that name.
4: Meow me! Meow me! Meow me! Meow, meow me!
3: I'm sorry.
4: Meow me!
3: I meow think
4: me.
3: She moved
4: meow
3: out.
4: Meow me! Meow yeah. me!
3: Goodbye.
5: Good morning. Thank you for calling Western Bank. How may I help you?
3: Bob, it's me, Angela.
5: Angela, I didn't expect to hear from you.
3: Listen, Bob, can I take the rest of the week off? I'm dealing with a disaster here.
5: Yes. Of course, you've got the time.
3: Thanks, Bob. You're the best.
6: Hello. You pushed your panic alert button. My name is Fred. How may I help you?
3: Help! Help! I'm underground, and I can't get up.
7: Oh, ghost that haunts this basement, please give me a sign that you can hear me.
3: Don't tell me you left your cell phone on.
7: It's okay. Hello? Hello?
8: Leave my apartment.
7: I can't make out what you want.
8: Leave my apartment.
7: I think you dialed the wrong number. Oh, ghost of this basement, show us a sign that you hear us.
3: Brian, turn that thing off.
7: Hello?
8: Let me talk to the girl.
7: Sarah, it's for you.
3: How could it be for me? Hello?
8: Leave my apartment.
3: I'm sorry. Did you say lease my apartment? You need to call a real estate office. Good luck.
4: Leave my apartment! What are you two, dimwits?
3: I wonder who that could be. Hello?
9: Yes, may I speak to Christina Burke?
3: This is she.
9: Hi, Christina. My name is Rajas Patel. I am the nurse in critical care at Salem Hospital. We have Joseph Walker here. He was in a serious accident.
3: Is he dead?
9: No!
3: Hello, Derby Street Suites. Are we open? Not exactly, I guess.
4: Hello? I'm sorry. You need to get off the line, whoever you are. I have to call 911.
10: Becky, is that you?
4: Jan? How is it possible for you to be calling me on the phone? You and Bill are lying on the bathroom floor. Dead!
10: Becky, that's the last straw. You simply need to get psychiatric help. I'm scared for you.
4: Yes, I think you're right. Would you help me make an appointment and drive me there?
10: Yes. Bill and I can both help you. We can help you get admitted to the best sanitarium in the state.
11: Look, there's some of my blood on the floor.
3: That's not all that's on the floor. Look.
11: My wallet?
3: No. Your smartphone. Don't worry. I'll get it.
11: Thank you.
3: No, it's destroyed. I guess you're helpless now.
11: You broke my phone. You witch. You're getting what's coming to you.
3: No, don't get up. You'll just get impaled by more attacks. Let me get a broom.
11: Witch.
4: I really don't know what to do.
12: Yeah. Is this Rebecca Crosby?
4: Yes.
12: Rebecca, I'm a terrorist. I have your sister Jan here.
8: Becky, it's true. I'm being held hostage.
12: If you don't give away a house this instant, I'm going to chop off her head.
8: He's really going to do it, Becky. Oh, no. He's raising the axe. No, no.
12: Yeah. Hold your head still for a minute.
4: No, no, oh my God. Now I've lost my sister too. It can't be. Has 5 to 7 minutes passed so quickly? It's the IRS, probably with a firing squad, ready to execute me. Yes?
13: Hi, Becky. Can I use your bathroom?
4: Oh. Of course. It's in there.
13: Thanks.

0: Wow, that was quite an opening. Welcome to the theater. I'm Tom Call, the one who writes and directs the plays you hear at this time each week on WBCQ. Tonight, I want to put the focus on the best cast members in the world, in my opinion, and according to the correspondence that we receive from our listeners. In addition to identifying each cast member, you will also get to hear part of a recording session for Catwife that we made 5 years ago. One thing that's kind of interesting about us is that we all work together in the daytime. We're all in human services. We all work for the same company. But we get together on the side to perform and entertain you, the listeners of WBCQ, the planet on shortwave. It's just kind of a creative thing that we do in addition to what we do during the daytime. Helping people, entertaining people. Now, cast members Jackie Silva, Mackenzie Griffin, and Marta Wayman are all nurses in real life. Keith Albee, Barry Meluzzo, and I each play a different role where we work. And even though we're not going to give up our day jobs, we really enjoy our job at night, all playing different roles for this theater production. I'd like to first introduce Jackie Silva, who you heard a lot of in the first segment that we played. She was the first person that I confided in when I began toying with the idea of starting a program on WBCQ. She took me seriously, and she was supportive from the beginning, and she actually helped with facilitating getting the whole project together. Here's Jackie in her own words.
1: I can't believe we've been doing this for almost 5 years now. I feel like the show just keeps getting better and better with each episode. If I had to pick a favorite show, it would definitely be Catwife. Close behind would be Head of Household. I have heard the title for the next show, and I'm already excited to record it. Can I say what it's going to be?
2: You can.
1: I have heard the title for the next show, and I'm telling you, you should be excited about it. It's going to be called Murder Hornet.
0: Oh no, there's that theme music. Tom Call Theater, soon at a shortwave station near you, WBCQ. Murder Hornet. See what all the buzz is about. Don't break out in hives. Bring your honey. Don't miss the shocking tale of the Murder Hornet, coming soon to an airwave near you. Don't miss Tom Call Theater's Murder Hornet, not your grandfather's B-movie.
1: This year's been really difficult, particularly continuing to work as a nurse during the pandemic, which is my day job, and I'm so glad that I have this show to look forward to. Not sure if people realize this, but the entire cast is either current or former coworkers, so it's really great doing something creative with people you see every day, and the fact that other people might enjoy listening to it on the radio makes it that much better. One little side note is I think my voice sounds totally different in real life versus when I hear it played back on the radio. My characters may sound mean in the show, but I promise I'm not in real life. But Tom says I do make a believable mean person.
3: What is that?
4: Now what? Everything is too quiet now.
3: Just keep your eyes open and your mouth shut.
1: That's it. Now is the time to confront my sister. I hope she's in a very deep sleep so I can yank her out of it. Bill, come and witness me.
4: But Jan, we can't be sure it's her fault.
1: Yes, we can. Don't let that goody two-shoes fool you. Everything is usually her fault.
5: I decided that I couldn't wait for bedtime to see Victor again. At 5 p.m., I was in the bathroom doing my hair, applying makeup, spraying perfume, and then I heard Sam come in the front door from work. I decided to greet him.
6: Hi, sweetheart. Hey, how come you're all dressed up and perfumey? Are you going out somewhere?
5: No, I came out here to tell you the dinner is in the fridge. Just heat it up. I'm going to bed early.
6: What, you're going to bed looking and smelling like that? Hey, I hope you're not going to wear those high heels to bed. You have restless leg syndrome, and I won't stand a chance.
5: Look, I read somewhere that dressing up, looking and smelling nice, is a technique for falling asleep.
6: I'll bet you read about that in your book. If I didn't know that you were going into our bed, I'd swear that you were having an affair.
5: Believe me, Sam, I promise not to leave your side.
6: I know you won't. I promise not to wake you tonight, sweetheart.

0: And then there's Mata Wayman, who you never quite know exactly what she's going to say or do next. Mata also tends to sneak in product placements from time to time.
1: Taxi, taxi. Taxi, I need a ride. Taxi, what does it take to get a ride here?
2: Hi, do you need a cab?
1: All I hear is a voice. What are you? Are you one of those driverless cars?
2: Yes, my name is Mabel.
1: Well, Mabel, can you give me a ride to Salem, Massachusetts?
2: Sure, hop on in. Just mind the baby in the back seat.
3: Christina, do you need some help?
2: What?
3: Well, you're sitting on the side of the road.
2: I am?
3: Yes. Here, let me help you up. You're coming into my house with me. I insist. I'll carry you.
2: But...
3: No buts. You're coming with me. Welcome, Christina, to my humble abode.
2: Okay, Sharon, you can put me down now.
3: Oh, sorry. Now let me close my eyes and concentrate. Oh no, this is not good. Not good at all.
2: Why? What do you see?
3: You lived on 91 North Street here in Salem, right?
2: Yes. How did you know that? Wait a minute. Did you just say lived?
3: I don't like to be the bearer of the bad news, but it looks to me like your house exploded into a million pieces.
2: Really? You can see that? Clearly?
3: Of course.
4: Let's get started. I'll start the recorder.
3: Lady and a gentle ghost. A seance is a way to communicate with loved ones who are now on the other side. It is very important that each of us believes. When a human or creature dies, after a period of uncertainty, he or she may enter the ghost world before arriving at their final destination. Let death bear witness and our minds will do the rest. Robert, Christina, gaze into my eyes. Conjure up the ones you love to form to life. Especially our beloved Bootsy the cat.
2: But what if the devils attack us?
3: Believe me, when I whip up this book and hold it up, watch out. They'll get so mad, they'll forget all about us and attack it. They will hit it so hard, they'll get stuck on it. People don't know that the Bible is the original Swiffer Duster when it comes to demons. It locks them in. Mark told me that if I have a bad dream and wake up, I don't have to accept the outcome. All I have to do is go right back to sleep, return to the same dream, take control, and make a better ending. Thanks to my pillow, I'm going back to sleep.
2: Sharon, be careful. They're flying at you from all corners.
3: Not at me, at the book. Are there any others?
0: And now a few words from Mata Wayman.
5: First of all, do you have a favorite show or is that...
1: Yeah, I do. I was thinking about it a lot. After reading your email, I was thinking about it, what I should say and what... So my absolutely... Because the Artificial Wife was kind of like I had a small part.
5: Right, that's when you first started.
1: When I first started. And yep. Then there was Keep Hope Alive.
5: Yes.
1: And I was going back and forth between Keep Hope Alive and the waiting room.
5: Okay.
1: Seance was good also, but I think because Keep Hope Alive was, I don't know, it just, I think because it was my first like big show.
5: Yeah.
1: I really find, I like it the most.
5: Yeah.
1: But I like them all. But the
5: Keep Hope Alive was a very vivid dream that I had. That was a dream.
1: Really?
5: Yes, and I wanted to write it down right away because it was so vivid.
1: Sometimes I wonder, where do you get ideas for your shows? Like, how do you, you know, come up with it? They are, like I told you from the beginning when you gave me the first script, to me it's such a good escapism.
5: Yeah.
1: It's something, you know, I'm looking forward for scripts every time, reading the scripts. Robert? Do you mind picking these pathetic creatures off of the Bible and dropping them all back into the deviled ham can?
4: Sure, I can do that.
0: Mackenzie Griffin came to us with a lot of drama experience. She's also our resident scream queen. We got a lot of mileage out of her scream during the recording of Catwife. And we used that scream over and over again in multiple productions. And I'm sure we may just use it again.
5: Catherine, look behind you. There's a mouse.
6: Okay. Catherine, look behind you. There's a mouse.
5: And one more time.
6: Catherine, look behind you. There's a mouse.
5: However you want to do it.
1: Ah!
5: Okay, good. So now it's going to be do-do-do-do-do. And now can you do...
7: That's an actual scream.
5: Yeah. That was good.
6: Catherine, look behind you. There's a mouse. Catherine, everything is going to be all right. This is for your own good. Don't you see? You are going to be cured.
7: Here, let me put her in a cat carrier.
6: Hey, buddy! Look out, mister! Ah!
7: Oh, there's another bottle in the sand over there. It looks like it's shooting out colors, just like the bottle in my bag. A moxie bottle? I hate f***ing moxie bottle!
0: Okay, enough with the screaming already. Let's hear some of the other parts that Mackenzie played.
8: Then Amy, since you can't swim, you must put on a life vest.
9: I'm 20 years old! I'm an adult, not a little kid! I'm fine! In fact, I'm invincible!
7: I was so naive down there.
9: Look! Up in the sky! Arnie!
8: Where?
9: Up there! Where I'm pointing? That bright floating object? It's so well lit. I can see myself up there with three other people. Heine! And three other people! Look! They're waving back!
7: Hey! I remember that. Everyone, wave at old live me. Hi, Amy from the past.
8: I don't see anything but lightning. That actually looks like it's getting closer. Are you, excuse me for asking, high on something?
9: Yes, I am. I'm high on life.
7: Door open and a ramp is lowering to the ground. Is that a space alien coming out of the spaceship?
10: No, it's Victor.
7: You know Victor too?
4: Okay, girls, come with me. I'm not fooling around anymore.
7: I thought you fell to your death.
4: I was already dead. I climbed right out of the open manhole. Don't you understand? I'm one of Dreamland's zombies.
7: You're a zombie?
4: Of course. Come along with me. Both of you.
10: No, you don't. You may be a zombie up in the dream world, but not down here. in the waking world.

0: cracker. I didn't know you carried a gun.
1: Well, I do. Do we report this?
0: I don't think so. Unless somebody else reports it first, anyway.
1: If we said anything, everyone would label us as crazy.
0: Let's not, then.
2: It doesn't seem that long ago when I invited Barry Meluzzo to join the cast because I thought he'd fit in great. Well, it was a long time ago now, and Barry's been in just about every one of our shows. Here he is.
3: Brian, get in control and quiet. Roger is up against the ceiling in the kitchen next to the door leading to the basement.
4: Just like a balloon. His eyes are shut. I wonder why he sleeps there.
3: I know. It's because his wife is in the cellar. Let's go down and look.
4: First, we need to get a few things, like a battery-operated AM radio, a cassette player, and a flashlight.
3: Here's a flashlight. Why do you need those other things that I don't have?
4: Because you can pick up ghosts with analog equipment. Ghosts don't know about digital technology.
3: You got me there, Brian. Come on, let's not wake up Roger as we open the door to the basement.

0: Boy, this stairway is full of spider webs.
1: That's weird. It wasn't like this yesterday. Oh no, the light bulb just blew.
0: Maybe you blew a fuse.
1: Turn on the flashlight I gave you. I'm new to this place. I don't think I can find my way around in the dark. Okay, I can make out the washer and dryer. I think there's a door around here that I didn't pay any attention to when I bought the place.
2: Hey, the wind is picking up. At least there's no tumbleweeds blowing around.
3: Maybe not, but look! There's discarded masks flying around. And gross! Old used disinfectant wipes, too.

0: Ouch! I think I just got slapped in the face by dirty latex surgical gloves.
1: Quick, Mark! Close your eyes and block your nose! Used swabs are zeroing in on us!
0: You said those were all used cotton swabs that pelted us. How did you know that they were used?
1: Well, it's common sense. If they were discarded on the ground and blowing around, you have to assume that they were used.
0: Great. That means contaminated too, I suppose.
1: You have to assume that too. Mark, you should definitely get tested for COVID-19.
0: Crap. Hey, I think you're getting a big head, Wendy.
1: You don't have to insult me now. I was just giving you some good advice.
0: No, but I really mean it. Your face is growing enormous. Very bloated looking.
1: Oh, yeah? Well, you don't look like a box of chocolates yourself.
0: My face is getting numb all of a sudden. And my head feels like it's hollow and expanding. Like a balloon.
1: That's because you have a pumpkin head. Oh, God.
0: You have a pumpkin head, too. Just look behind you in that reflection in the window. Does this mean we have coronavirus? Is this an early symptom?
1: I don't know.
0: There's got to be a CBD product for this.
2: And of course, Keith Albee. He's the Harvey Korman of our crew. He's famous for playing multiple characters in the same show, including this clip from Catwife, where he plays both the shopkeeper and the customer.
3: Thank you. On the way back, carrying all this food, I reminded myself that I needed to buy my wife some cat food. And come to think of it, a cat box with kitty litter would be a good idea, too. I walked into the 7-Eleven.
4: Oh, it is you again. Can I interest you in Susie Q's and Ding Dongs?
3: No, thank you. I'm giving up buying scratch tickets.
4: Scratch tickets? I'm not saying scratch tickets. I'm talking about snack cakes.
3: Well, thank you, but I don't want them. Where are your pet supplies?
4: Pet supplies are in aisle 4, near the back of the store.
3: Thanks.

0: have you been?
1: I went to pick up the food.
0: Well, it doesn't take 30 minutes to walk there and back. Were you talking to girls?
1: What? You're crazy.
0: What did you just say to me?
1: Mabel, listen. I am not your husband.
0: Stop lying. I'm giving you one last chance. Where's my baby?
1: I don't know. I never made you pregnant. Maybe somebody else did.
0: Excuse me while I open the door to the cellar.

0: Just so you know, I'm turning on the gas oven without lighting the pilot. The whole house will blow up.
1: Mabel, don't do it. Please. You are really not my wife.
0: There, the gas is on, all four top burners, and the oven too. I think I'll have a cigarette.
1: Oh me, oh my, I'm gonna die. I can't even have a successful relationship with a piece of machinery. The house is gonna blow up, and I'm gonna be toast. Who is there?
2: David? Are you down here? In the dark?
1: Yes, Trevor. Follow my voice only. Do not, I repeat, do not turn on any light switch. It might spark an explosion.
3: Okay, Amy. I successfully climbed into the bedroom window. You can come out of the bottle.
4: So, this is your bedroom?
3: Yes, but we need to be quiet. My wife is home.
4: Why are we sneaking around? You're not cheating on her.
3: I know, but she'd never believe the truth that you're a genie who owes me one more wish.
4: Is that her voice I hear out there?
3: Yeah, she often talks to herself.
4: Sure sounds like she's talking to a man.
3: You're right. I hope she's not having an affair.
5: And my sister Patty Call also gets into the act whenever we need a dead cat.
6: Meow.
5: A mom from beyond.
7: Christina? Daughter, is that you? It sure looks like you.
6: Mom?
5: Or the host of Entertainment Tonight.
7: Welcome to another edition of Entertainment Tonight. I'm your host, Mary Hart. Our news items and gossip are fed daily by satellite to stations around the country. There has been a whirlwind of controversy touching down on North Street in the witch city of Salem, Massachusetts.
6: I can't believe this.
5: And now we present to you one of three recording sessions that we had when making Catwife about 5 years ago. We hope you really enjoy hearing what it's like to record one of these shows. But just before we do that, I'd like to give a shout out to Chad Grover from Corning, New York, and also Matthew Weitendorf from Cleveland, Ohio. Both listeners wrote excellent, heartfelt letters to us, and we are so grateful.
8: 1, 2, 3. I'm looking at the levels.
9: Test, 1, 2, 3. Testing, 1, 2. Test. We spent hours talking, and before we knew it, that levels look good.
8: Yeah.
9: Test, 1, 2.
5: Now remember, now you're all excited. Because,
9: okay.
5: I mean, she can provide you with cases and cases.
9: Right, right.
5: Milwaukee's best.
9: Okay. Cases and cases.
5: So you're gonna be like, we spent
9: hours talking.
5: Before
9: okay.
5: We knew it. It was dark outside, you know.
9: Okay. We spent hours talking, and before we knew it, it was dark outside. I decided to walk home. Allison agreed to come along with me.
5: Okay, good.
9: Do you know what? I think I lost my car key earlier today.
5: It's a house key.
9: Oh. Oh, I just put... Oh, why did I put that in there? Okay. Do you know what? I think I lost my key earlier today.
10: Well, that's an easy fix.
9: Allison, you are too good to be true.
5: And then one more thing. You're like, Allison, you are too good to be true.
9: Okay. Allison, you are too good to be true.
10: I know.
5: And then one more time, and just like, I know. Like,
10: I know.
5: One more time.
10: I know.
1: When we get there, I'll introduce you to Catherine as an old friend. We'll just say that you are a doctor, and you can make her feel better. Oh, shit. Make her better. Okay. When we get there, I'll introduce you to Catherine as an old friend. We'll just say that you are a doctor, and you can make her better.
8: Maybe one more time, just like you are a doctor.
1: And
8: be, like, scheming, like...
1: Okay.
8: We'll just say that you're a doctor.
1: Okay, okay. When we get there, I'll introduce you to Catherine as an old friend. We'll just say that you're a doctor, and you can make her better.
10: Yeah, and then you can distract her while I turn her into a cat.
8: And just one alternative.
10: Mm-hmm.
8: Just like, and emphasize like, and then you can distract her while I turn her into a cat, like okay. Almost like diabolical.
10: Yeah, and then you can distract her while I turn her into a cat.
1: I've got a sick feeling in the pit of my stomach, but I know in my heart it's the right thing to do. Well, here we are.
8: And one more thing. Maybe like be sick. And you can say, I've got a sick feeling in my stomach, in the pit of my stomach, you know.
1: Okay. I've got a sick feeling in the pit of my stomach, but I know in my heart that it's the right thing to do. Well, here we are.
8: Okay. That should be fine. All right, so what are you doing back here? Have you been drinking? Who is she? So, like... The door opens.
4: What are you doing back here? Have you been drinking? Who is she? Do you want me to, like, turn to, like, being okay, like, real quick? Like, once I believe him, mm-hmm. And then I'm like, I'm so sorry I jumped to conclusions. Like, do you want me to, like, forget that I'm mad at him altogether?
8: Yeah, honest. You
4: yeah, more skeptical, yeah. And then,
8: yeah, because he's shown you he's got $500.
4: Yeah, and then I'm over it. Okay.
8: Right. But what did you do back here? Because you just kicked him out. And
4: yeah.
8: Have you been drinking, and who's she?
4: Yeah.
8: You did it fine. But...
4: What are you doing back here? Have you been drinking? Who is she?
1: So how you want me to do this, Tom?
8: Okay. Wait, Catherine. Look, here's the $500 that I was paid. See, I didn't really blow it on scratch tickets. I just misplaced the money and now it's been found.
1: Okay. Wait, Catherine, look. Here's the $500 that I was paid. See, I really didn't blow it on scratch tickets. I just misplaced the money and now it's been found.
4: Honest?
1: Honest?
8: Oh, shit.
1: Sorry. Honest! Here, take it. Cross my heart and hope to get a good night's sleep.
8: Can you just say honest again? Like...
1: Honest. Here, take it. Cross my heart and hope to get a good night's sleep. You want me to pause more?
8: Yeah, but you did it right the first time. That's good. If you just want to do it, cross my heart and hope to, and then you realize
1: okay.
8: What you're saying.
1: Yep.
8: And then you say, get a good night's sleep.
4: Okay. You hope to die because she's dying.
8: And plus you're lying.
1: Right.
8: Anyways.
1: Right.
8: And you're saying honest.
1: Honest. Here, take it. Cross my heart and hope to get a good night's sleep.
4: Well, then you can stay. I'm sorry I jumped to conclusions.
1: It's okay, as long as you trust me again.
4: Oh, I do. I do.
1: You sound just like you did on the day we were married.
4: I love you, James Philip Walker.
1: Me too.
8: One more time.

0: Keep it straight face. Get in character. You love me.
1: Me too. I just love that line. I love you, James Philip Walker.
2: Me too.
1: Me too.
0: Some buffoon.
2: All right, you're not getting enough attention, so you can get the next line.
0: Do you want me to be like, ahem?
2: Like, ahem. Like, it's getting annoying to them. Mm-hmm. They're just saying,
1: oh, okay.
2: Yeah. It's like, wait a minute, I'm here.
0: Ahem.
2: One more time, a little more angry, like, ahem.
0: Ahem. Am I skeptical or excited?
2: You don't really know what to make of her.
0: Okay.
2: Just because of the natural thing that you're both women and your husband is here.
0: Yeah.
2: What it did, you don't really, you're kind of, you're just like, you're skeptical of her.
0: Okay.
2: You know, but at the same time, you want to believe what she's telling you.
0: Yeah.
1: Oh, yeah.
2: No. Because she kind of startles you.
1: Right.
2: You're like, oh, yeah.
1: Oh, yeah.
2: This is Allison.
1: Okay.
2: She's an old friend of mine.
1: Oh, yeah. This is Allison. She's an old friend of mine. And she's a doctor.
0: You're a doctor? Yes. I specialize in curing leukemia. What a coincidence. That's what I have.
2: And one more time, a little louder, but I'm probably going to use that.
0: Okay. What a coincidence. That's what I have. That's what James was telling me. Well, what practice do you...
2: Okay, now this is... All right, you're going to kind of yell this. Like, Catherine, look behind you. There's a mouse.
1: Okay. Catherine, look behind you. There's a mouse.
2: And one more time.
1: Catherine, look behind you. There's a mouse.
2: However you want to do it. Okay, good. Now it's going to be do-do-do-do-do. And now can you do...
0: That's an actual scream.
2: Yeah.
3: That was good.
2: That was good.
0: I can make myself cry, too.
2: Yeah. Okay, now all of a sudden you're going to be like, meow, meow, meow. Frantic meowing.
0: Who's still in the bolt?
3: I know.
2: It can't be any worse than the time when we were downstairs.
0: I know, that was pretty bad.
2: And I didn't even use that afterwards.
0: I know.
2: Meow, meow, meow, meow, meow, meow, meow, meow, meow. All right.
0: Meow.
2: That's good. Okay. If there's any mice in this building, we'll be all set now.
1: I'm trying to, like, calm her down, right?
2: Yeah, it's like, Catherine, everything is going to be all right. This is for your own good. Don't you see? You are going to be cured.
1: Okay. Catherine, everything is going to be all right. This is for your own good. Don't you see? You are going to be cured.
2: No, you say this kind of meanly. Like,
0: okay.
2: Here, let me put her in a cat carrier.
0: Here, let me put her in a cat carrier.
2: And then just one more.
0: Yep. Here, let me put her in a cat carrier.
2: Okay. And then that's really just another bewitched twitch. And now, okay, this is perfect. I didn't do this on purpose. Can you now meow,
0: put that
2: right?
0: On my head?
2: No. Meow, meow, meow. Because you're in a cat carrier. And I'll let it bounce back into the night.
0: Meow! Meow! Meow! Meow! Meow! Meow! Meow!
2: Okay, good. Now, can you just give me some more meows so I can use in case I do it in stereo? Just like, it, like different, like, meow.
0: Okay.
2: Yeah, you know, just like different things. Just, it can be like 10 seconds of just like different types of meowing. We'll get to do a meow mix.
0: Meow mix. Meow. Meow. Meow. Stop laughing.
2: That's actually
0: meow.
3: Meow. Meow. Meow. Meow. Meow. Meow. Meow.
2: Perfect. I'm going to use that when Jackie throws you out into the hallway. All right.
0: Some of those were very, very realistic.
1: Like realistic, yeah. Cat.
4: Channel okay. My inner cat.
2: All right. So now, okay, so James, Catherine, calm down. Everything's going to be just fine.
1: All right. Catherine, calm down. Everything's going to be just fine.
2: Jim, would you go get a towel for me?
0: Jim, would you get a... Jim, would you go and get a towel for me? Say it again. Jim, would you go and get a towel for me?
1: Okay. Okay, I'll be right back.
2: Okay. And then, okay. This is going to be great. Now you're really mean because you don't have to hide it anymore. She can't talk English. Mm-hmm. So,
1: listen to me. You know, shut up.
2: Yeah. Yeah, and this is that big line, right? So, mm-hmm. Listen to me. If you don't shut up, I'll fix you.
0: Listen to me. If you don't shut up, I'll fix you.
2: All right, now back to the box. Just like, yeah, that's good. Just do that and then don't make any more noise.
3: Okay. Meow. Meow. Meow. Meow.
4: No, that's not right. Say it again. You have to, like, yell at me. Yeah, just say I'll fix you.
0: Okay. Shut up. I'll fix you.
3: Meow. Meow. Meow.
2: That's good. Okay, can you say it just like that again?
0: Just the ending?
2: Yeah.
0: Shut up. I'll fix you.
2: Okay, good. All right. All right, so...
4: You're not sorry for turning me into a cat?
2: All right, so you're going to say, here's a towel.
1: Here's a towel.
2: Say it like you're being really helpful. Here's a towel.
1: Okay. Here's a towel.
2: Now, you're saying this to him nicely, but her meanly, right? Mm-hmm. Because she's just shut up for you,
0: mm-hmm.
2: and he's just giving you a towel. Mm-hmm. They both followed your orders.
0: Okay.
2: So you're going to say... Thank you.
0: Okay.
2: That's kind of like thank you, but you're also a little bit stern.
0: Thank you.
2: And then kind of like loud, like thank you.
0: Thank you.
2: And one more.
0: Thank you.
2: Okay, good. And then say, she seems to have settled down quite nicely.
1: Say, she seems to have settled down quite nicely.
2: Yes. Are you hungry? You're
0: and then get excited, like, let's order takeout.
2: Yeah.
0: Okay.
2: You mean like, yes.
0: Yes. Are you hungry? Let's order takeout.
1: I don't know. It's kind of late.
2: Okay, this is when you start giving him digs.
0: Okay.
2: Okay. It's only 9 o'clock. It's only 9 o'clock. It's not like you have a job anymore. Oh,
0: aren't you?
2: It's only 9 o'clock. It's not like you have a job anymore. Aren't you unemployed now?
0: Okay. It's only 9 o'clock. It's not like you have a job anymore. Aren't you unemployed now?
4: That was really good.
2: That was great. I don't even want an alternative. That was perfect. And now you're just kind of...
0: digging.
2: and now you're kind of like, you know, she just reminded you of that. And, you know, so you're like, oh, yeah, I guess so.
1: Oh, yeah. I guess so.
2: One more time. A little louder.
1: Oh, yeah. I guess so.
2: And now you're going to change again. You're going to be like, I think I'm in the mood for steak and lobster.
1: Don't worry, I'll pay.
2: And then you're going to be like, if I call the crab house and place the order, would you pick it up?
0: Okay,
2: so you're going to be
0: just
2: nice?
0: Just don't worry. I'll
2: that's
0: going
2: to be the dig. And then you go back to being real nice
0: okay.
2: again.
0: I think I'm in the mood for steak and lobster. Don't worry, I'll pay. If I call the crab house and place the order, would you pick it up?
1: The crab house? Isn't that at the Salem Willows Amusement Park?
2: the time and just amusement park.
1: The whole thing?
2: Yeah, like yeah. The Crab House, isn't that at the Salem Willows Amusement Park?
1: Okay. The Crab House, isn't that at the Salem Willows Amusement Park?
2: Yes, that's where it is. Here's some money. And don't forget to get a... Okay, see, so those are going to be both nice. And then, oh, and don't forget to get a can of cat food for the cat.
5: Okay.
2: That's the thing.
0: Yes, that's where it is. Here's some money. Oh, and don't forget to get a can of cat food for the cat.
1: You mean Catherine? No,
2: more
1: so...
2: like, you're correcting her. You're
1: okay.
2: Like, you mean
1: Catherine.
2: Catherine.
1: Okay.
2: Okay, I'll be back.
1: You mean Catherine. Okay, I'll be back then.
2: Okay, that's great. And then the telephone's going to ring. And you're going to be... we won't do the cat... We'll do the cat thing afterward. I'm going to edit it in.
5: Okay.
2: This is where you're going to be like, meow me, meow me, meow me, meow me, meow me. All right, okay. Like, help me.
5: I couldn't picture Kathy Stewart making these cat noises.
1: No.
5: Like, it's...
2: I guess I did, but... This is not... I'm happy. All right.
5: Hello.
2: All right, Catherine. Hello? Catherine? There's nobody here by that name.
0: Okay. Hello? Catherine? There's nobody here by that name.
2: And then, I'm sorry. I think she moved out. Yes. Goodbye.
0: I'm sorry. I think she moved out. Yes. Goodbye.
2: All right, now in the background, you're going to be probably in the other speaker. Meow me. No, you're in the box.
1: You're in the box. Get in the box.
2: So be thinking, help me, help me, help me, like frantically, all right?
5: Okay.
0: Meow me, meow me, meow me, meow me,
2: more meow me. More frantic, more like a meow me, meow me, meow me, like that.
0: Meow me, meow me, meow me, meow me, meow me. I can't, like...
1: I think that was pretty good.
2: I know, but I'm going
5: I know
2: for
5: what
2: it.
5: You want, but I don't know how to
2: yeah,
5: do it.
2: It's like, and so just keep thinking.
0: Help me.
2: Thing.
0: Help me.
2: Help me. Help me. Help me.
0: Meow me. Meow me. Meow me. Meow me. Meow me. Meow me.
2: Okay. That's good. It's probably going to sound awesome in the box.
5: Helps me get into character. Okay, so now I'm back to being mean.
2: Oh, okay. All right, so then you'll hear the phone hang up, and then you're like, listen, you.
5: So this is actually Allison, yeah.
1: Oh, yeah.
2: Oh, that's Catherine. A mistake. Okay.
5: Yeah. It is.
2: Okay, so listen, you. If you pull another stunt like that, I won't give you any medicine. You'll die of leukemia. Would you like that?
5: Okay, I'm going to have to point at you.
2: And then you're going to be, then watch it.
5: Okay.
2: You're getting to be more of a physical threat.
5: Okay.
0: Listen, you, if you pull another stunt like

0: don't do that. I want the station to stay on the air for the cat wife.
1: Right.
0: Because it's really pushing it.
1: Yeah.
0: All right, so on the way back, carrying all this food, I reminded myself that I needed to buy my wife some cat food. And come to think of it, a cat box with kitty litter would be a good idea, too. So I walked into the 7-Eleven.
1: Okay.
0: Now, remember, some people might think it's funny that you say, oh, I have to buy my wife some cat food.
1: Right. On the way back, carrying all this food, I reminded myself that I needed to buy my wife some cat food. And come to think of it, a cat box with kitty litter would be a good idea, too. I walked into the 7-Eleven.
0: Good.
1: Okay. Oh, here we go. Is it this one, Tom? Oh, it's you again? Can I interest you in Susie Q's and Ting Dogs?
0: That's it, yeah. That's it.
1: 16.
0: I wrote this. 16, okay.
1: it is you again. Can I interest you in Susie Q's and Ding Dongs?
0: You gotta do the over to you again in the same voice.
1: Oh, it is you again. Oh, no, he sounds too happy.
0: No, you're
1: okay.
0: You're a loser to buy more stuff.
1: Oh, it is you again. Can I interest you in Susie Q's and Ding Dongs? Scratch tickets? I'm not saying scratch tickets. I'm talking about snack cakes. Pet supplies are in aisle 4, near the back of the store.
0: You gotta do that one.
1: I know, I'm sorry.
2: So good.
1: That's a plus.
0: Just in near the back of the store.
1: Okay.
0: Well, I hope everybody enjoyed hearing how much fun it is to make these shows. Of course, all of that you listened to happened pre-COVID-19. Things have been a lot more challenging for people to get together, and it certainly kind of shut down our productions in the past year. We're hoping for that to change really soon. We're determined to get Murder Hornet out next. It may be a couple more weeks. And we'll see you at the next Tom Call Theater. And I just wanted to add that thanks to everybody out there who've been sending letters. We've been getting more attention than ever, and it's been really great. And thanks for all the kind words. And

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2: Are you behaving tonight? Tonight is behaving like we must behave, yeah.

you very much, Dornberger. Welcome one and all to Behave Your Night, that famous funny old record show, playing the music from the first half of the 20th century. It's what we like to call classic pop and jazz. We've got a lot of classics here. We've got some funny stuff here by Van and Schenk. We'll hear from a fabulous German act, Peter Engelhoff. We'll even hear from Ben Burney's Hotel Roosevelt Orchestra. Why don't we start things off with a song from the 1920s, splendidly updated for the 1930s, by Bob Crosby's Bobcats. It's called Hindustan on Behavioral Night.

0: starting things off on Behavior Night, that's Sweet Liza, L-I-Z-A, by the Kentucky Grasshoppers on a banner record from April 4th of 1929. Yes, and the Kentucky Grasshoppers are an Irving Mills organization, Jimmy McPartland on cornet, and possibly somebody named Tommy Thunin on trumpet, Jack Teagarden on trombone, Jimmy Dorsey on the clarinet, Gil Roden on the alto, Larry Binion on the tenor, Vic Brightus on piano, Dick Morgan on banjo, Harry Goodman, Benny's brother, on the tuba, and Ray Baduke on drums. Before that, Hindustan. It's Bob Crosby's Bobcats, recorded on John L.'s birth date, February 6th in 1939. That one also has Ray Baduke on drums, but it also has Billy Butterfield on trumpet, Warren Smith on trombone, Irving Fizzola on clarinet, Eddie Miller on tenor, Bob Zirke on the piano, Nappy Lamar on guitar, Bob Haggart on string bass, and Ray Baduke on drums. And of course, in Bob Crosby's Bobcats, you had four, count them, four New Orleanians there. Irving Fizzola, actually Irving Prestopnik was his real name, Eddie Miller on tenor sax, Nappy Lamar, and Ray Baduke, all born in New Orleans and playing with Bob Crosby's little splinter group there, Bob Crosby's Bobcats. What a wonderful way to start Behavior Night. Sir Jack Scratchy here on this side of the microphone and John L. on the other side. Hello, everybody. Let's hear another one here. Let's hear The Rhythm King by Ben Burney and his Hotel Roosevelt Orchestra.
1: Listen to the rhythm king. Listen to him play that thing. Oh, la la la la la, he's some sensation. Listen to the saxophone playing on a minor tone. Oh, wah wah da dee wah wah, sweet syncopation. He makes you rock like a cherry. He's off the air. It's just like wine. Quiver and shake. He takes a break. Wrinkles up your spine. Dreary music so intense. All your feelings in suspense. Oh, learn, learn, learn. Listen to the rhythm, kid. Go put your best clothes on. And we were out and gone. Got to show you that uptown cabaret. But da da da da. They got a band that has a master of blues and jazz.

Swinging little number there from Berlin, from 1937. Peter Iglehoff, I-G-L-E-H-O-F-F. He's a pianist, he's singing, and that's called Lieder einmal so viel als so wenig geküsst. Something to the effect of, dear, kissed once too much as too few. A composition by Peter Iglehoff, most of them were. One of the swingingest swing musicians in the Germany at that time. Of course, you know who in the you-know-what party caught up with him eventually, and he eventually stopped playing swing music, went on to be a concert pianist. Yes, Peter Iglehoff. And before that, of course, Ben Burney and his Hotel Roosevelt Orchestra with the Speed Boys. Ben Burney, of course, on September 25th of 1928, and in the band at this time. Well, you got Donald Bryan and Phil Hart on trumpets, Paul Wigan on trombone, Len Cavish, Dick Stabile, and Jack Pettis saw the reed section, Nick Gerlach on violin, of course, Al Goering on piano, Clay Bryson on banjo, Merrill Klein on tuba. We have Dylan Ober on the drums. Yes, this is Behavior Night, that famous funny old record show, spinning a bunch of good ones, interesting ones, like that Electrola record from Germany that we just played. Why don't we hear the Farewell Blues, the Farewell Blues by the Virginians, Paul Whiteman's splinter group led by Ross Gorman. Yes, check it out.

Aha, that's Dr. Harry Shilkret. Yes, Harry Shilkret, M.D., playing that wah-wah trumpet there. Jack Shilkret's orchestra, Nat Shilkret's brother, both of them are Shilkret's brothers. November 6th of 1924 at the Victor, no one knows what it's all about. And before that, the Virginians doing their best to try to sound like the New Orleans Rhythm Kings. Ross Gorman there trying to imitate Leon Rapolo, but not doing very well in it, unless you wanted to be a clown. Farewell Blues, yes, from February 20th of 1923. This is Behavior Night, that famous funny old record show. We're playing a lot of interesting old records. There's still some stuff that we picked up at the Mechanical Music Extravaganza, and, well, it's good stuff to listen to, snappy stuff. Get your dancing shoes out, and you'll really, really dig it. We're going to have some more good stuff coming up in just a little bit, but first we got to have a little message. Thank you, Radio Angela listeners, for your appreciation. Behavior Night now airs on the first and third Tuesday of every month on Radio Angela, trading time with a new German program, Café Olé. However, the weeks you miss can be heard every Friday afternoon on WBCQ's regular 7490 shortwave signal. 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

thinking of you. Oh, why does it do this to me? Is it such bliss to be thinking of you? And when I fall asleep at night, it seems

Ah, nice vaudeville things. Are we auditioning that for our next vaudeville program, John L? Well, I suppose we needed it in this show to fill out the time. Yes. It's a wonderful one, though. A little bit worn, but it's worn for good reason. Gus Van and Joe Schenk, or Schenk, however you wish to pronounce it, they were big headliners on vaudeville. And the song, of course, is very famous. It's an Irving Berlin composition. After you've got what you want, you don't want it. Yes, that's from April 19th of 1920, and Van and Schenk were household names in the vaudeville circuit around this time, played quite a bit, and if you want to hear it modern, well, pick up Volume 1 of the soundtrack of Boardwalk Empire. You can hear Kathy Breyer sing it with Vince Giordano's Nighthawks, yes. Before that, Nat Shilkret and the Victor Orchestra, the full Nat Shilkret Orchestra with a wonderful and rousing performance, Lewis James taking the vocal on Thinking of You from the 5 O'Clock Girl. Calamar and Ruby wrote that. September 29th of 1927. Yes. Behavioral Night, that famous funny old record show, playing some good stuff, some snappy stuff, and a little bit of vaudeville, too. Tried to mix it up, didn't we? Yeah, we did, and I think we got a pretty good mix of stuff. Yes. Why don't we have another vaudeville one? In fact, it's Van and Schenk again. A nice little one here, probably one of their arrangements. It's called You Tell 'Em, right here on Behavioral Night.

0: with all your heart.
1: You tell him, Fig, I got a date.
0: And would you try and cry if you should part?
1: You tell him, Fence, I got the gate.
0: Is she the only girl you trust?
1: You tell him, Pie, you got the crust.
0: Is she the neatest? Is she the sweetest?
1: You tell him, Pompadour, I must.
0: And does she love her daddy best of all?
1: You tell him, Red, I'm awfully blue.
0: Are you the only one on earth that she can see?
1: She's all for me.
0: And when you kiss her, does she cry for more? And does she know just what she's crying for?
1: You tell him, Hinge,

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Because you know that she is all for me. They all send her flowers and candy and want to take her out to the shows. She never goes. Because she'd rather be alone with me. And do I give her furs and diamond rings? You tell them, Clip, I'm just a bluff. And do I give her lots of other things? You tell them, Pepper, you're hot stuff.

the Victor Orchestra there, Franklin Bauer taking the vocal, a song about the thrills of being in love, up in the clouds. Yes, October 7th of 1927. We might have heard from Tommy Dorsey on that one. Tommy Dorsey was frequently engaged by Nat Shilkret. Definitely heard Andy Sinella and Del Stakers in the trumpet section, but large Nat Shilkret group there at Victor. Before that, Van and Skank once again with a nice little vaudeville number. You could see the two of them on stage with their straw boaters doing the patter back and forth. You tell them. Yes, Van and Skank, June 24th of 1920, over at Columbia Records. Charles Prince is no doubt leading the orchestra, and I believe there's an English horn in that. Yeah, it sounds like it. Yes, a nice little record there. This is Behavior Night, that famous funny old record show. Sir Jack Scratchy here along with John L. Is there anyone we need to say hello to? No. Oh, that's a shame. But we do want to encourage all of you to like us on Facebook, and there's something new. John L. is a part of the Buck and a Quarter Quartet, and you can like them on Facebook. John L. plays violin, and you've got John Bianchi on banjo, and Carl Luckert on guitar, and Ben Mueller on ukulele, and Angus Lowton on the baritone ukulele. Check it out, the Buck and a Quarter Quartet. Like them on Facebook. Why don't we hear another one by George Olson?

0: I bet Eddie King was there bashing that cymbal at the very end in that one. Of course, those are the Virginians. Applesauce is the title of it. Almost a tango, but it says Foxtrot on the label. February 26th of 1923. And before that, Nancy. That's a Neil Morett composition. George Olson and his music. Louis James taking the vocal. And November 11th of 1924, over at the Victor. Of course, Neil Morett was actually Charles N. Daniels, and he had a few other pseudonyms as well. Wrote a lot of tunes from the 1920s and into the 1930s, and had his little establishment for publishing them called Villa Morey. Yes. Well, let's get on with some more good stuff, but first, of course, we got some business to transact here at Behavior Light. The commercials keep us on the air, along with your contributions. Yes. 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
1: Brennt die Sonne heiß am Äquator, holt man seinen Atlas sich her.

0: goes like a this-a. And if it goes like a that-a.
1: Oh, what a funny melody.
2: It goes like

0: the doggone thing. Yes, everybody starts to sing. And Coolidge said,
1: Coolidge, our president of few words, and he's made light of in that tune there. It goes like this. Ben Burney's Hotel Roosevelt Orchestra, Ben Burney and the Speed Boys doing that scat chorus there in the middle, along with Ben Burney sort of narrating things like he always does. There's a nice little snappy number there, a snappy solo by Jack Pettis on the C Melody saxophone, September 25th of 1928, was that was recorded. And before that, a recording in Berlin in 1937. It's Peter Igelhoff and a quartet. It's on Kap der Guten Hoffnung, or on the Cape of Good Hope. G. Henschel is on the clavier. F. Ton is on the clarinette. W. Luchowski is on the Schlagzeug. And R. Wegener is on the bass. Yes, that's who's playing there with Peter Igelhoff. Probably one of the swinginest Germans from this vintage. Another fellow was a clarinettist who plays a lot like Benny Goodman and Artie Shaw, named Benny DeWeiler. And we played him on the Deutsches Behavior Night that we did a while ago. Why don't we do another one of those, John L.? We just got to get more records. This particular record is an Electrola, which is actually a German Victor mark. It was called Electrola around this vintage. Behavior Night, that famous funny old record show. Well, why don't we hear another one here by Sam Lennon, and you Marion's Attic fans will recognize this right away.

the Mournful Blues there by Bob Crosby's Bobcats from February 6th of 1936. And before that, The Dance of the Paper Dolls. Yes, that was used by Marion at Marion's Attic for a commercial. What was the product, the sponsor? Victrola Repair Service. 1-800-431-4188. 421, wasn't it? I think so. They're still there. They still fix Victrolas. They just didn't want to pay for the commercial. But nonetheless, Dance of the Paper Dolls. And guess what, Scratchy? Oh, I know. We've, ladies and gentlemen, we've pretty much cornered the market on versions of Dance of the Paper Dolls. This particular one on Banner Records was recorded March 25th of 1929. And there's a version on Brunswick that we have by the Anglo-Persians. And there's a version on Grey Gull. And we have that one. And besides those three, the only other one that exists is the one that Marion has, which is on an Edison Diamond disc by B.A. Rolfe's Lucky Strike Orchestra. And that's it. Victor and Columbia ignored this tune. It's understandable why. It's kind of a dumb little tune, but nonetheless, they didn't do anything with it at all. It was pretty much on the dime store labels. And the interesting thing about this particular one, the Banner, is the flip side is the Kentucky Grasshoppers by Sweet Liza. But it's not that way on all of the pairings, is it? No, it's not. So that means we've got another version to look for with a different coupling. Yeah.

0: Well, Dance of the Paper Dolls is basically just another novelty number, a piano novelty number, probably. And there were hundreds of those made in the 1920s, so no doubt, sooner or later, we'll come up with some other stuff to play in addition to it. But we had a lot of fun with it, as well as some of these great records that we played, Eagle Hoff and Van and Skank. And, of course, you can't go wrong with any of the Nat Schildkrit records, and we played a couple of really, really good ones there. Yes, Up in the Clouds and the other one there, Thinking of You, which I keep thinking is titled Why. Well, that is the first word in the lyric. Well, we have to wonder why, and we've got to leave, because good things are coming up next on the radio that I'm sure you're not going to want to miss. Make sure you're all tuned in, or you don't have Webster's Dictionary clogging up your internet connectivity. Behavior Light is a production of Sugar River Foundation Incorporated. Executive producer is you, Jay Landry, yes. And, of course, we've got another program in the works, ready for next week. Remember to tune it in. And remember to behave, because tonight is Behavior Night. So Scratchy, signing off.
1: WBCQ, yes, Monticello, Maine, USA.

What a good song. That is Saliva here on Rockwave. That is Click, Click, Boom. That track was released back in 2001 on their second album, Every 6 Seconds, as the lead single, and the song reappeared on their next studio effort, Back Into Your System. And if I recall, that particular song was used as an interval song in between bands at Oxfest 2010 in Maine at the Wiscasset Raceway at Oxfest 2010, which was a really good show, by the way. Shinedown was the headliner that year. Good evening or good day to you, wherever you're listening from. Thank you so much for joining me today. This is a show I put together called Rockwave. It's featured on shortwave radio, on AM and FM radio in Aroostook County, Maine. And why have I chosen to do a show like this? Well, a couple of reasons. And the first reason is it seems like everywhere you go these days, another rock station is being shut down, or it's changing formats, or it's selling out to a major corporation. It's just not fair. And if you're listening on FM radio, perhaps you think there's just not enough mainstream rock in the area. Well, that's why I'm here, to bring you the mainstream rock. And there's just a long list of music that I'd like to play for you. So let's continue that right now. Let's head back to the 90s from Get a Grip. Here's Aerosmith. This is Living on the Edge.

That is Wholehearted by the band Extreme. And that song was released as the fourth and final single and closing track from their successful album Pornograffiti in 1991. And it reached number 4 on the Billboard Top 100. It also charted at number 12 in the UK singles charts. Well, way to go, Extreme. And if you like the band Extreme, they're also well known for their song More Than Words. And if you've listened to the radio over the past couple of decades, you've more than likely heard that song. You've tuned in to the radio show Rockwave, and what we're doing here is we're keeping rock and roll radio alive. We're trying to anyway. And if you're a social media type of person, why not go on over to our Facebook page and give us a like on our Rockwave Facebook page. Rockwave on Facebook, and you can request a song there as well. All right, here's some simple Rockwave trivia for you. What state in the U.S. was the band Shinedown from? Was it A, Florida, B, Maryland, or C, California? The answer is coming up from Rockwave. Here they are now with the song Unity. I found it.

0: gone.
1: Well, if you said that is not David Essex, but I have no idea who that is. You were close, but no cigar, but you were right about the song. That was the song Rock On, originally done by David Essex, remade by Def Leppard. And that can be found on their album, Yeah, which is track 2 on that particular album. And if you ever buy the CD of Def Leppard's Yeah, you'll notice that it looks like a record, but it's very colorful. I will say this, I do like what Def Leppard added to the end of that song with their guitar riffs. I played Ozzy Osbourne in that set from Osmosis, and I Just Want You, and Shinedown in that set as well with Unity. Now, earlier I asked the question about Shinedown, what state did Shinedown originate from? Was it A, Florida, B, Maryland, or C, California? The answer is A. Shinedown actually originated from the state of Florida. And now you know. All right, well, if you can think back to the year 2008, and if you listen to the radio, you might have heard a song called You Somebody by the band Kings of Leon. Well, that song went into hot rotation, but another song got released off that album called Sex on Fire. Here's Kings of Leon right now. This is Sex on Fire on Rockwave.

years, mankind lived just like the animals. Then something happened, which unleashed the power of our imagination. We learned to talk.

Well, there's a trip back to 1997 for you. That is the band Live and their hit Lucchini's Juice. And it was not released as a single in the U.S., but it did reach number 35 on the Billboard Hot 100 Airplay chart, number 1 on the Billboard Modern Rock Tracks chart, and number 2 on the Mainstream Rock Tracks chart. All right, enough about charts. Let's talk about the music that we played before that. Pink Floyd in that set from The Division Bell. I played Keep Talking, and towards the beginning of that song, if you listen real carefully, you'll hear the robotic voice of Stephen Hawking talking about how humans learn to talk early on. May God rest his soul, and Stephen Hawking was definitely known as an amazing scientist. Kings of Leon in that set as well with Sex on Fire. Well, I certainly do hope that you are coping during the COVID-19 virus quarantine. I know a lot of us want things to go back to normal, and you know, I have to say this, I certainly do miss people and I miss going to social gatherings. Well, here's a song that kind of sort of goes along with the times of now and what we're dealing with. Here's Nickelback and If Everyone Cared. From underneath.

from that album as well, including that one, Long Way Down. And Johnny Resnick is the lead singer of the band The Goo Goo Dolls. And one of my Facebook friends actually got a chance to meet Johnny Resnick in person. Hey, Lizzie, can you hook me up with some backstage passes? All right, we've come to the end of Rockwave. Thank you so much for listening this weekend or this evening, wherever you are. Please give us a like on our Facebook page, Rockwave on Facebook. Make a request there if you'd like as well. This has been Rockwave. Rockwave was an idea that I came up with after the legendary rock station WAAF was sold to a nonprofit company. Have yourself a great weekend. Like the D's said, you certainly do deserve it. We'll close it out with Cinderella. Don't know what you got till it's gone.

Oh, such a good rock song. That is Nickelback and Animals. And by the way, that song was released in November of 2005 as the second single from their fifth studio album, All the Right Reasons. Good evening or good day to you, wherever you're listening from. Thank you for listening. This is a show I put together called Rock Wave, and this is episode number 8. And we're so glad that you've decided to join us this weekend. On today's edition of Rock Wave, all Canadian bands. That's right. We're honoring our Canadian neighbors. And you might not know this, but at my full-time job, if I look out the window from where I usually work, I can see Canada. So, Canada, this edition of Rock Wave is for you. All Canadian bands for the next hour. All right, let's get right into it. This is a very popular Canadian band, very well known. Here's Our Lady Peace. This is Superman's Dead. Will you-

That is Canadian rock band Rush and Fly By Night from their album Fly By Night. And it was the second studio album by Rush, released in February of 1975 on Mercury Records. It was the first Rush album to showcase elements of progressive rock, which the band became more known for. We're featuring all Canadian bands today on Rock Wave, and I hope you're enjoying the show so far. And by the way, please give us a like on our Facebook page, Rock Wave on Facebook. You can send us a request there if you'd like. Avril Lavigne on before Rush and Skater Boy. She was around 17 years old when she did that album. Later on, she dated and married Chad Kroeger of the band Nickelback. Avril's got new music out, very inspiring stuff, and according to some research that I did, she's been battling Lyme disease. Well, I hope you win that fight, Avril. Well, don't tell my girlfriend this, but I have a small crush on Avril Lavigne. Our Lady Peace in that set as well, and Superman's Dead. That track was released in December of 1996 as the lead single from their second album, Clumsy. And a shout out to my good friend Robin James in Newfoundland, who is a huge fan of Our Lady Peace. All right, moving on with the music now on Rock Wave. We're playing all Canadian bands and artists tonight, or today, if you happen to be listening on Saturday. You probably have heard this name before, Bryan Adams. Back in 1990 or 1991, I think it was, he released an album called Waking Up the Neighbors, which was really well known for Everything I Do It For You. Well, here's track one off his album, Waking Up the Neighbors. This is Your Mama Gonna Miss Ya on Rock Wave.

Well, there's a name and a very good song you probably know. Canadian-born singer-songwriter Neil Young. Well, after embarking on a music career in the 1960s, Neil Young moved to Los Angeles. He joined Buffalo Springfield with Stephen Stills and others. Now, since his early solo albums and those with his backing band Crazy Horse, Neil Young has been prolific, recording a steady stream of studio and live albums. He truly is a legend. Neil Young on Rockwave. That's from his MTV Unplugged album. And sort of a side thought here, in the 1990s, I discovered an album that Neil Young put out with Pearl Jam called Mirror Ball. It's really good, and he released a single off that album called Downtown. So check it out, Mirror Ball by Neil Young. On Before Neil Young, I played Susie McNeil, and she's from Ontario. She's what I call a rock pop singer. Well, after garnering attention as a contestant on Rockstar in Excess in 2005, McNeil began pursuing a musical career and released her debut album, Broken and Beautiful, on April 10th, back in 2007. And I gotta say, her music is absolutely awesome. Check her out, Susie McNeil. Her website is susiemcneil.com. Brian Adams in that set as well, from his album, Waking Up the Neighbors. I played Is Your Mama Gonna Miss Ya? I'm Jason Hill, and this is a show I put together called Rockwave in memory of all the rock stations that were legendary, but they tanked somehow. And what we're trying to do here at Rockwave is simply keep rock radio alive. That's it. We're just trying to keep it alive. So if you're an owner of a rock and roll radio station and you're contemplating selling out to, let's say a religious organization or some other company, don't do it. Keep the rock and roll going. That's what I say. Okay, enough of my preaching. Let's move on with Rockwave tonight. We're playing all Canadian bands. Some Rockwave trivia for you now. You've probably heard the song Life is a Highway by Canadian artist Tom Cochran. Well, Life is a Highway is a song that was inspired by Tom Cochran's trip to where? Was it A, Africa, B, Australia, or C, China? Well, the answer is coming up on Rockwave. Here's a really cool Canadian band I love. Here's Sum 41. This is called Fat Lip.

They call themselves Theory of a Dead Man. And nowadays, they just refer to themselves as Theory, but they say, you know, either way is fine with us. That's Bad Girlfriend. That was the second single from their third studio album, Scars and Souvenirs, back in 2008. And the track's lyrics describe the circumstances of when lead singer and guitarist Tyler Connolly met his now ex-wife in a bar in Vancouver. And to elaborate just a little bit more on that song, Bad Girlfriend has been defined as the tongue-in-cheek party-rocking tune, with lead singer and guitarist Tyler Connolly labeling it as a stripper song. So now you know. On before Theory of a Dead Man, I played Alana Miles and Love Is. Well, she's probably best known for her song Black Velvet. The song was a top 10 hit in Canada and a number one in the U.S. on the U.S. Billboard Hot 100 charts in 1990. And here's something interesting you might not know about her. Alana Miles was born on Christmas Day in 1958 in Toronto, Ontario. Sum 41 in that set as well, and Fat Lip. All right, answering the Rockwave trivia question earlier, I asked, Tom Cochrane's song Life is a Highway was inspired by a trip that he made to where? Was it Africa, Australia, or China? Well, the answer is Africa. That's right. Following a trip with his family to Eastern Africa with the World Vision for Mine Relief Organization, Tom Cochrane revisited the song on the advice of his friend John Webster, an instrumentalist on the Mad Mad World album. It was definitely his most famous song, becoming a number one hit in his native Canada. The song also peaked at number six on the Billboard charts in the U.S. in the summer of 1992. The song has been covered by Rascal Flatts for the Cars soundtrack, as well as by Chris LeDoux and some others. So here's Tom right now, and Life is a Highway.

Early college days, the Bare Naked Ladies and their highest charting hit, 1 Week. They're from Canada, and they formed back in 1988 in Scarborough, Ontario. I played Loverboy on Before the Bare Naked Ladies, and Turn Me Loose, and Loverboy formed in 1979 in Calgary, Alberta. And Loverboy's hit singles, Turn Me Loose and Working for the Weekend, have become rock arena staples nowadays, and many of their songs are heard on classic rock and classic hit radio stations. The band is based in Vancouver, British Columbia. And Tom Cochran in that set as well with the ever-popular song, Life is a Highway. Well, it is time for me to head on out of here. I hope you've enjoyed listening to Rockwave again this week. This is episode 8, where we took the time to play all Canadian bands and artists. Rockwave is an idea that I put together after I found out that legendary rock station WAAF in Worcester, Massachusetts, got sold to a non-profit organization and changed formats. A lot of people cried that day, but you know, here at Rockwave, we're trying to keep the rock alive. Give us a like on Facebook if you haven't already. Rockwave on Facebook. I'll talk to you next week. Be safe, and as the D's said, have a great weekend. You certainly deserve it. Rockwave is mixed and mastered by myself, Jason Hill, in a little tiny apartment in a town called Holton in the state of Maine. Last

Happy New Year and welcome to Fluxedo Junction. I'm Scott Kukler. Each episode, we bring you the best music of all genres from throughout the world. And this week, we're going to be featuring a collection of new music, the best of what we have so far for the beginning of 2023. And we're also going to have a little conversation with our spiritual advisor for Fluxedo Junction, Will Angeloro, calling in all the way from the UK. But we're going to start things off with an old friend of ours, Richard X. Heyman. He has a new album out called 67,000 Miles an Album, and we're going to play a track from that called Plans here on Fluxedo Junction.

0: We're going to kick the new year off in the way we usually do, a conversation with my friend, producer, engineer, multi-instrumentalist, and songwriter Will Angeloro. A native of Long Island, New York, Will relocated to the UK years ago to start his own studio and live sound company, and his production and engineering credits are too numerous to mention. That list includes some of the most respected names in the music industry, including Steve Forbert, Amy Rigby, John Sinclair, Murray Head, Ringo Starr, and countless others. But as an artist, Will has performed with groups including Seer, The Basils, The Opium Connection, Fluxedo Junction, and his ongoing project, League of Joy. And that's a good place for us to start. Here's a track called Turkish Heavy from League of Joy, here on Fluxedo Junction.
1: Because life is a paradox. It's a mirror of confusion. To live in a mystery and to find purpose and to live in the now. Magic.

0: You're always doing what's in your heart. You're always doing what's in your heart. You're always doing what's in your heart. You can't get away from your heart.
1: So, happy New Year! Happy holidays! I hope it was all good on your end of the pond.
2: Yeah, it's pretty mellow, really. We're all getting old. We don't
1: stay
2: up that late before, do we?
1: yeah. Did you do anything last night for New Year's?
2: No, I was supposed to do a gig last night, but it was canceled last minute. Just too much going on, and nobody could keep up with it.
1: So yeah.
2: I had a very mellow evening.
1: Same here. We didn't go out at all. We were. I'm getting a message right now from Johnny Finley. Happy New Year. we didn't do anything. We were just home. We were just binging on stuff and smoking weed and what have you, which is legal here. Cool, man. So, yeah, at the end of another year, I love kicking off the podcast with you as the first episode. Let's do a quick round-the-world recap. First topic. First topic, music. What have you got? What are you working on? What do you got coming out? Who have you been working with? What do you got going on?
2: All sorts of stuff. We've been working on some interesting singer-songwriters, bands. Jo Johnson was one. She's amazing. She's real gothic edge to her music in the early 80s sense of gothic, but very Kate Bush-y kind of voice. And it's lovely. You know, we get to program different types of things, and she put some wonderful vocals over, working with some bands, you know, the usual fare, all good fun. I've got loads of stuff coming out on the slate for the next couple months. I got an album of covers coming out, which you'll be very well aware of, considering you're on it.
1: Yeah, I can't wait for that. I'm excited about that. You're going to do that on Bandcamp? Is that the setup you have?
2: Yeah, well, I usually go through my online distributor, but because it's a covers album, and I can't for the life of me figure out a way that I can release it for free. You know what I mean? Whereas I wouldn't owe anyone any money. So I'm just gonna try on Bandcamp and see what happens. You know what I mean? There's no way I can.
1: Yeah, I've never tried to release any kind of cover tunes at all, so I don't know what's involved. I mean, at the record label we did, but I never had to worry about, you know, getting the publishing paid or anything. It would seem like a nightmare to handle on your own.
2: Well, no, it's actually quite easy if you deal with DistroKid, for example, but it's expensive.
1: Yeah.
2: Like, well, if you could release it as a cover song on your album, you could pay a flat rate, and they'll cover any and all monies that go to the record label or the publishing. But if you're going to do an entire album, it's just, which I know is not going to sell, I'm just putting it out because I love it.
1: Yeah.
2: It's just not worth it. So I'm going to put it out in Bandcamp instead of for free, and see how long I can keep it up there before someone yells at me that I'm not making any money off of that music.
0: This is a communist poem.
3: No writer or artist wishing to serve the people could ever uphold, justify, or fail to attack capitalism.

start with the red aim. Yeah, start with this red aim. Drive. Only revolution will set us free. Only revolution will set us free.

0: You know what's funny? Well, I'm probably, I shouldn't say anything. It is like King Theoden standing at home, Steve, going, "Is this all you have, Saruman?" But I'm gonna say right now that with all of my podcasting, all of my video posting, you know, posting covers that we do with the bands, all that shit, I only once did I ever get like called on. I can't remember the name of the organization. It was a performing rights organization, but it wasn't ASCAP or BMI. It was like some group that my old boss at the label actually was pretty highly placed at, and that's not why I got the call. But I got the call that I had played something that I didn't, you know, I hadn't paid the publishing rights for. It was a podcast. And but there was money that I hadn't gotten for, you know, some, I had a piece of music placed in like a TV show that they were supposed to administer me getting paid. So like they called to hassle me about what I did, and I turned it around on them. I was like, all right, well, we'll talk about that, but where's my money for this show that I did? And after three or four phone calls like that, they never called me again. So now they'll probably call. But, yeah, the whole, it's so great being able to just release stuff and get it up there. You can do it pretty quick and pretty easily. Cool. I mean, there's a website I work through where I can get stuff posted up onto Spotify and all the streaming services for free. Like, I don't have to pay any kind of fee at all. But, you know, they take it out of the back end, so.
1: That's not for covers. That's just
0: for that's for my originals, yeah. But
1: I think that's the way it goes these days, is that we're using online distributors, and I mean the one I use barely takes a cutout, and you can release as much as you want, and up to two different artist names. So I don't mind it at all. But it's the covers thing, it's so much fun, and I really enjoyed making that. It's what people need. They don't really care about money.
0: Yeah, I mean, I can only speak to the track I did, and I think you might have played me one other, but it's definitely worth the wait. I can't wait to hear the whole thing. Hey, do you remember when you first started getting me into sampling, like right at the beginning of the Fluxedo Junction thing, and you helped me to pick up that Dr. Sample sampler? You remember that thing?
1: The boss thing.
0: Yeah, and we came across that because it came with a CD of like samples that you could use and things. But then we also came across that George Clinton CD that had a bunch of his stuff available for sample, and it even came with, he had written instructions on exactly what you had to do if you wanted to use one of those samples. And it was a little bit expensive, but the fact that he put it out there and he gave you, you know, explicit instructions on exactly how to handle it, I always thought that was a cool thing.
1: Yeah, it also shows a lot of foresight, which wasn't happening. You know, that was at the end of that crossroads where people were still sampling willy-nilly without crediting anybody, and people trying to be extremely, I'd say, vicious about it. You know, there wasn't any happy medium back then that we have now, where there's a clear path to using samples and not that expensive, depending on the use. So, I don't know. It was a good idea from George, I think.
0: Yeah. Well, yeah. Back in the days of like, this is just after a few years after Paul's Boutique, I guess. So you wouldn't be able to do that now.
1: No.
0: In fact, I haven't heard anything from the Dust Brothers since they worked with Howard Stern.
1: I was talking about that the other day with someone. I haven't been told what they've been. I haven't heard anything about what they've been up to.
0: Yeah.
1: Very strange. Yeah. Big fan of theirs.
0: Yeah. All right, so moving on from music, let's talk about movies/comic books, because I can't talk about movies without talking about comics. So you, like myself, I know you're into the Marvel stuff to a lesser degree.
1: Oh, but nowhere near the level you're into. So.
0: No, but pretty high level. Your knowledge of the stuff is pretty high. Even your knowledge of DC stuff is pretty good, and Star Trek you surpassed me on. And Star Wars are probably about equal on. And Doctor Who, things like that, we might be equal on. So what do we have coming up? We got a new Doctor coming up.
1: I'm interested to see how that was. It's difficult with the last Doctor. I
0: only saw one or two episodes with her. I liked her. I thought she was great.
1: I didn't dislike her, but I felt the shift in writing.
0: Oh, yeah.
1: It got a bit silly. And I mean, I know it's Doctor Who, and it's at its core, it's a bit silly, but over the years, they've sort of they've sort of taken some heady topics.
0: Yeah.
1: You know what I mean? Some really dark, dark ways they went. And, you know, almost nightmare-inducing right up alongside all the comedy stuff. So I just felt that the writers were trying to be too broad, I think. Too broad an appeal.
0: Yeah. Well, actually, I heard, and I'm pretty confident that this is actually true, that Doctor Who has been bought by Disney, actually. And now, because of that, there
1: is... That's insane. The BBC's centerpiece over the years has been bought by Disney.
0: Yeah.
1: Which, I don't think that's necessarily a bad thing. I just think that's shocking.
0: Well, I mean, assuming that I'm correct about this, but I've seen more than one article about it. And in the context of now that it's owned by Disney, they can do some things that they did in the Doctor Who comics that crossed it over with Marvel. I didn't read a lot of the Doctor Who comics, but I know that the ones that took place in the Marvel Universe, I believe, I'm not sure, but I believe there was some crossover maybe with the X-Men, and I think there was some maybe crossover, there was definitely crossover with Doctor Strange. So now they're theorizing, you know, the fanboys, not like you and I, but the fanboys are theorizing that now they can cross everything over if they want to, you know, and that there is some sort of a minor villain. I don't remember who it is, but they have plans for a minor Marvel villain to pop up in the next season of Doctor Who.
1: That's interesting. And we talked about this a bit last time I saw you, is that everything's crossing over, and eventually... Yeah. Everything's going to be living in the same universe, or at least the same parallel universe.
0: Yeah, although DC is in a shitstorm right now. I don't know if you've heard much about what's going on with their cinematic universe.
1: I've heard little bits. I know that the whole booting of Henry Cavill has raised a lot of shackles.
0: That's just one aspect of it, and that's probably the most shameful aspect, because that guy, Henry Cavill, he is a nerd like you and me and everybody else.
1: I know.
0: More so, like, builds his own gaming computers and, you know, paints the Warhammer figures, and you know what I mean? Like, he's that guy. And he loved being Superman, and he was great.
1: He also loved being Witcher. And
0: yes,
1: they destroyed the character. Apparently,
0: you know, you're not a gamer. My knowledge of Witcher comes from gaming. I never read any of the books, but apparently he was a guy who read the books. You know, and was that?
1: Well, he was also a guy who played the game. And said that he didn't get the call because he was too busy playing the game,
0: which is funny as hell. Yeah, but apparently, I'm going to mess up some parts of the story. But the DC cinematic universe was heading in one direction. And now that James Gunn is in charge, because he is now the Kevin Feige over at DC, he's been hired to oversee the entire DC universe, along with a partner whose name I can't remember. But now, James Gunn, I love him. You know, Guardians, he did great with. I love what he did with Suicide Squad, and then as an extension of that, Peacemaker. That Peacemaker TV series is the funniest fucking thing that oh my God, it's so good. And it ties in directly with the larger DC universe. In the last episode of Peacemaker, Aquaman and The Flash, Ezra Miller and Jason Momoa are in the episode. So the plan moving forward, up until James Gunn took over the DC universe, was you had, you know, The Rock with Black Adam, and then, you know, spoiler alert, Henry Cavill shows up at the end of that film as Superman.
1: Yeah.
0: That's the after credits. But now apparently all that's out the window, and then all of these plans that they had for Michael Keaton coming in, I mean, he is still in that Flash movie, but his role was to become sort of the Nick Fury of the DC universe, and it was going to be based on the old Bruce Wayne in the Batman Beyond series. That's basically what it was going to be, and they shit canned that Batgirl movie. They're releasing the Flash movie, but they've cut the hell out of it. They cut Wonder Woman out of it, Gal Gadot. They cut Jason Momoa out of it. I think Ben Affleck is still in it, and I think Michael Keaton is still in it. But then, once that movie's done, and once this new Aquaman movie is done, and the new Shazam movie, he is completely rebooting the DC universe, apparently. And nobody knows what that means, really.
1: The problem with the DCU has been, and this is rich to say about the MCU in with all of its strands. But, you know, I found it very difficult to keep up with what's happening in the DCU. I found it very... There wasn't enough continuity, and there wasn't enough sort of world building with inside the universe. I thought that Marvel, I mean, probably out of I think Kevin Feige, out of necessity, had to start with a minor character. I don't want to call Iron Man minor because he's not anymore, but at the time he was.
0: Yeah.
1: You know, to build from something really small and have any, with zero expectation.
0: Well, people forget what a risk that film was. You know, first of all, yeah, the character Iron Man at that time was not a proven entity with the broader public. And by no means was Robert Downey Jr. A bankable hit maker. That guy had just come out of jail, you know, like,
1: et cetera, et cetera. But I feel that because of that, they've been able to put together what is essentially a labyrinthine universe, Marvel. You gotta, but still, the average fan can sort of know where they're going with it.
0: Well, this is the thing, you know.
1: I think it rewards the deep fan and the passive fan. Where I found the DCU a bit of a black hole.
0: Well, but that makes sense to me. Star Trek is the same way. Star Trek has gone overboard in all the best ways to have fan continuity, you know. And when you think back to the Kelvin timeline, the films, Bad Robot films, they didn't have to. They could have done those movies without ever referencing, you know, Leonard Nimoy or Shatner or any of those people. But they found a way to just get Leonard Nimoy in there just enough that the fans, the real fans like you and me, felt good about it. They did more than they needed to. They could have just done the briefest of cameos with Leonard Nimoy and explained, oh, you know, he caused this explosion or whatever, and that's why there's a Kelvin. They didn't even need to cross him over. But they gave us more than that. You know what I mean? They gave us much more than we needed. I'll tell you, like, with the Marvel Universe, I'm completely content that they had Patrick Stewart in that Doctor Strange movie. If they did not do anything else about crossing over the X-Men into the mainstream Marvel Universe, I'd still be content because they've provided an explanation that there's a multiverse and that's how this all ties together, you know?
1: Yeah.
0: And so DC, the reason... DC did this, by the way.
1: I know.
0: On TV. They did it in their television universe, and I think... This is the thing. DC has nothing to apologize for, and they think they do. First of all, the Superman movies with Christopher Reeve and the Tim Burton Batman movies alone, plus the Christian Bale Batman movies, would have justified DC for the next 100 years.
1: I'd have to stop you there and say, I don't... There's a thing between the entity and the specific universe they're creating in a series of films. The Christian Bale Batman, I think that all three of them are beyond comic book films, three of the best films I've ever seen.
0: Yeah.
1: And of course, so I get that, but if you're going to attempt to world build, as they say, I think they haven't, like you said, they're probably apologizing for more. They could have made things a lot easier for the fans.
0: This is why I wonder, like, why were they successful at world building on television? Because and not in the films, because they were very successful at it on television.
1: Yeah.
0: At one point, all five of those shows, six of those shows, whatever it was, were crossing over in some way. And then when they did the Crisis of Infinite Earth thing, they were even able to cross over Batman 66 and the Tim Burton films and Smallville. You know, and just the way that we just said, with tiny little cameos, that's all you need to do to link these things together. And DC did it on TV. They even linked in Ezra Miller as the Flash, made a cameo on the Flash during that crisis. And so they even crossed those movies into the TV Arrowverse. And so, I don't know, DC kind of has, it seems like they have this inferiority complex that they have to apologize and they have to compete with Marvel. They shouldn't even look at what Marvel's doing.
1: No, I agree with you. They should do their own. They have a rich enough and old, let's face it, older stock of genius characters to play with.
0: Yeah.
1: Villains and heroes, and they could, they've got a playground that they could really build well with. And I think it's done fans a huge disservice killing off these titles. We'll see what James Gunn can do, because he is brilliant.
0: Yeah, yeah, he really is, and we should trust him, I guess, you know, because he's done right by us all so far.
1: Yeah, and he's going to take his brother with him, sadly. Yeah, so yeah. We're not going to see, anymore in the MCU.
0: No, I know, but...
1: Present.
0: Yeah. But, you know, look, let's hope for the future. You know, we also have new Indiana Jones coming up.
1: I'm praying the Indiana Jones, because it's shown to follow the Star Trek film thing. And I disagree with this, but I'm going to use it anyways. And every odd number Star Trek film wasn't that great.
0: Yeah.
1: I love the first film.
0: Well, you have to.
1: God.
0: With Indiana Jones. With Indiana Jones, you really have to. You have to factor in. You have to. And people never do. You have to factor in the young Indiana Jones Chronicles that ran on TV for years. And you have to factor that in, because Harrison Ford was in a couple of those episodes.
1: Yeah.
0: So it is canon. It is continuity. And there was one of those episodes, and I believe it was a Harrison Ford episode, where they showed Indiana Jones at like 100 years old. You know? And that's the joke. See, the complaint I always hear from people, and sometimes it's like, you know, Jamie or someone in my family, it's like, oh, you know, he's just too old. He shouldn't be doing these action things. But
1: that doesn't bother me at all.
0: The joke is that he lives this long. Like, this is a guy who cheated death hundreds of times and should have been cashed out a long time ago, and he lives to be 100. You know, that's the joke.
1: What I'm talking about isn't even that deep. I'm saying is the first film is an iconic. The second film, gotta say, bit cartoony, not nearly as good. It doesn't have that gritty realism that the original had.
0: Yeah.
1: The third film, absolutely stunning. I thought that you know, the quest for the Holy Grail is what it was. Was just an amazing film. The last film they did,
0: Crystal Skull.
1: It came close to walking out of the cinema. I couldn't even tell you what the film was about. I remember the absurd surviving the nuclear explosion in the
0: refrigerator.
1: Yeah, I remember that. And I can't really remember much else
0: about
1: the film. It was so awful. That's why I'm praying that it follows the Star Trek thing, and we're going to get a banger in this next film.
0: I think they are. I mean, the clips that I've seen look good, and it looks like they are, you know, dealing head on with his age. You know, and the fact that, and plus they de-age him in some scenes to do flashbacks. But I'm looking forward to that. We're going to get
1: a new director, and I think a new director is important. I love Spielberg. I mean, he's one of the greatest. What can you say about Spielberg? But he needed to step away from it, even though he's producing.
0: Yeah, yeah. Also, we'll have some new Star Wars stuff on Disney Plus, I'm sure, this year. Book of Boba Fett, Mandalorian. I didn't finish watching Andor yet, so I can't.
1: You know, it's interesting. They're saying it's the best of the best that's come out so far.
0: Yeah, that's what I keep hearing.
1: I watched the first episode, and I thought it was incredible. And I just, for some reason, haven't had the desperation to go back and finish it like I did with, say, Picard.
0: Because there's just too much. Yeah, Picard was brilliant. Yeah. There's just too much right now. I mean, I've been trying to keep up with the Rings of Power, Lord of the Rings series. I've been trying to keep up with the House of the Dragon, Game of Thrones series. We finished watching Sandman. I'm a huge Neil Gaiman fan, so anything Neil Gaiman, I'm in on. And Sandman was brilliant, absolutely brilliant.
1: So here's a funny little connection to all that. So the film Hot Fuzz.
0: Yeah, of course.
1: Okay. Hold on a second, Jess. I'm sorry. Okay, so we were laughing about the film because it was filmed right around the corner from us in the town of Wells, where my daughter goes to school. So you can walk around Wells and all the shops, even, you know, they're all still there. The pub, the shot up, it's all there. Everything, it is exactly as it is. And I know that town at the back of my hand, but watching the film for the 5,000th time over Christmas break, and you remember the character of Lurch?
0: Of course.
1: Yarp. So you go, well, he's so interesting looking. You know, he's got to be a character actor. Of course, I can't remember the character's name, but he was a character in Game of Thrones. So he did have other acting.
0: Oh, that's funny.
1: And the other one is, I remember looking seen the original Raiders of the Lost Ark again recently, and it's just such a great film. It just brought me back to my childhood and how terrifyingly evil Belloche, you know, Belloc, the French archaeologist was. I'm like, well, who is that actor? How else have I seen him in? You know, you never think about these things. I Googled him. He's the freaking priest in Hot Fuzz.
0: Yes, he is. And I forgot about that. Also,
1: I didn't even know.
0: The other guy, the guy who played, not Belloc, the guy in the dark suit with the hat, the fedora.
1: Yes, the Nazi guy, yeah.
0: Yeah, he was in all of Game of Thrones. He was the head maester up until the last episode. And plus, of course, he's been in a million different Star Wars and Raiders of the Lost Ark movies. He played Hitler in Last Crusade. And
1: of course he did. That's what he autographed the book.
0: Yeah, right. And he's been, like, wasn't he Admiral Piet or... no, he was Captain Nita, I think. He's been in a couple of different Star Wars movies. He always plays... he was a high-ranking admiral. And he gets killed by Vader, of course. Yeah, cool, man. So there's a lot of that stuff coming out. Let's see what else we got.
1: This next year is going to be great. I just want to say, back on music, aside from the covers album, I've got another album of originals coming out soon. That should be in February.
0: Great. Oh, that's soon. Yeah, let me get us some of that so we can play it.
1: Yeah.
0: And yeah, man, it's great to talk to you. I love getting your perspective at the beginning of the new year. Hopefully this is a good one. You know, it is what it is. Let's see if we end up with Trump as president again.
1: I just want to say quickly, just a little tribute to our good friend, Rich Hughes.
0: Rich Hughes,
1: The Long Island Music Coalition. Talking to Blonde Lemon Fudge earlier, Smith. She said, you know, we forget that we wouldn't have known each other if it wasn't for Rich. And his great thing that he accomplished was putting together all these different people to do, you know, don't want to say great things. We didn't build an aqueduct, but there's a lot of music and a lot of relationships that came out of that organization that would never have happened had it not been Rich's desire.
0: Sure, yeah, and his wife as well, and there were a few other people involved. But very sorry that he passed. To hear he passed, he was a nice guy. I hadn't seen him in years. But, you know, he was a guy who managed to use the internet before there was really social media to create a community of musicians, you know, back in the days of the listserv. You know, I mean, think about what a daily part of life that listserv and one or two others I was on at the time was before you had Facebook or even MySpace. And, you know, he used it to, you know, create the community and promote and put together gigs. And, you know, he was a non-musician as far as I knew, but he loved...
1: Well, that's the point. He wasn't a musician. He loved it so much. And his wife being a singer in a band, that was his sort of launching point, you know, to say, well, I love music. I remember he was talking about, I can't remember the band. Was it This Island Earth or something like that? Some Long Island band. Where he saw them live for like $5 at some place in Farmingdale. And he's like, well, why am I spending $30 a ticket to go see the Pretenders or whatever? When there's all this great music right here in Long Island that needs to be promoted. And that was his whole impetus. It wasn't for anything other than, you know, you've got to hear the stuff. And
0: And they put together CD compilations. I was on one of those with Tom Pomintery's band.
1: Yeah.
0: They're just very supportive. You can't undervalue something like that. That the opportunity and the confidence that a community of like-minded musicians can do for you. You know, I mean, we were doing. I mean, my association with Rich Hughes and the Long Island Music Coalition kind of predates and goes past you and I even working together, and I know it does for you as well. But like when you think about, I think I started out doing stuff with the Music Coalition with, you know, Tom Pomintery and Erickson Oregon, which was pretty straight ahead, like folk rock music, and then we ended up doing all those weird Fluxedo Junction, you know.
1: Sorry, just to interrupt you. Do you remember we did a Fluxedo Junction performance, and it was the first time we had gathered together all these crappy video monitors, and we laid them all around the cafe, the Zendead, And Rich came by, God bless him, to support us in our weird music, which I'm sure he couldn't stand.
0: Yeah.
1: And I remember the only comment he had after the show was, I was kind of digging some of the sounds and the beats, and then I turned around and looked next to my head, and it was Yoko Ono's naked butt walking.
0: Yeah, well,
1: sort of put me off my sandwich at the time.
0: He was a good guy, and yeah. I'm sorry he's gone, and you know, love yeah. to his family and everything, and you know, that's the thing. The older we get, the more we lose people, and that's a drag.
1: I don't know
0: how to fucking wrap my head around that part of it, but. You know, here's hoping that we move forward and we can be productive and creative. And, you know, shout out to our good friend Johnny Finley out there in Pittsburgh. He's in a part of the country that I can't relate to at all. And I've been there. Well, you have too. But, I mean, I've been there more than once. And I just can't get my head around Pittsburgh, man. And it's great. They've shown me, Johnny and Lawrence, his husband, have shown me, you know, the cool neighborhoods and the trendy area, you know, where the hipsters go and the Warhol Museum and all that stuff. It shouldn't be that hard, but something about that part of the country I just can't get in the groove of.
1: You're on the edge of Steeltown. You're on the edge of the Midwest.
0: Yeah.
1: That's sort of the last bulwark of the Midwest before we get into the slippery slide into New York City. So,
0: Yeah. All right, man. Well, listen, it's great to hear from you. As always, you know, even without your week-to-week participation in the podcast, you're part of it. It's I still consider you a partner in the whole thing, and getting to check in with you on it is a blessing. And as soon as you have new music, send it our way. We'll always play it.
1: Well, thank you so much. This has been so much fun, as always. We should try to do this more often.
0: Yeah, definitely, man. All right, man. Love to the family. Stay safe, and I'll talk to you soon.
1: I'll see you soon.
0: Happy New Year.

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0: Planet Earth, get ready to go cruising through 100 years of popular music. This is a journey through music history from someone with a rather ridiculous record collection. Here's your host for Cruising the Decades, Brad Savage. Brad Savage.
1: This radio show is the intersection of record collecting, music history, and radio airwaves. Welcome to Cruising the Decades, one song per decade for over 100 years of music. We start way back. We're going to go all the way to 1910 for the first song this week. This is by a singer known as Clarice Vance. Clara Etta Black was born in 1870 in Ohio and was a very popular early vaudeville singer from the 1890s up to about 1920 or so. She had the nickname the Southern Singer. Now, a lot of songs today, popular songs, are about heartbreak and messing around and cheating and you done me wrong and he did me wrong and she did me wrong. Well, that's the story that's going on here. If you listen closely to the lyrical content, this is a story as old as time. It's called I'm Afraid to Come Home in the Dark. It's by Clarice Vance, 1910, on Cruising the Decades.
2: When Jones and married Mabel, a wise old owl was he. He told her that he never drank a stronger thing than tea. But after honeymooning, at night he stayed away. And for a week he never got home till the break of day. At last poor Mabel asked the reason why. Said Jones, I'm going to tell a truth.

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like this world of ours is money mad. Everybody comes for things they never had. There's no time for play, work both night and day. Those olden days would make

This is Cruise in the Decades, 100 years of music. I'm Brad Savage. I love these old songs. It's like history coming to life. You can read a history book all day long. It's kind of exciting. But to hear the voices, to hear the instruments, to hear the sound and the old recording techniques, I just find it so fascinating. This is why we do this show. You just heard a song by Rhys Jones from 1920. Will it ever be the same again? And right before that was 1910, Clarice Vance, I'm Afraid to Come Home in the Dark, a song written by Egbert Van Alstyne and Harry Williams in 1907. And the original popular version was by singer Billy Murray. But in 1910, Clarice Vance did her version. Well, we go one song per decade and we mix it up real nice across different sounds and styles of music. We intentionally bounce through time and through the audio history pages for Cruise in the Decades, and we're going to go forward now into the 1930s and the swing era, the big band sound. Now, this song is by Dolly Dawn and her Dawn Patrol. She was one of a handful of female band leaders by the late 1930s. She started as a vocalist with George Hall's Hotel Taft Orchestra and eventually went solo. This is such a fun swinging number from 1937. How could you? This is Dolly Dawn and her Dawn Patrol on Cruisin' the Decades.

The year was 1937. How could you? Dolly Dawn and her Dawn Patrol. 100 years of music on Cruise in the Decades. Now, a figure in American folk music that certainly you've heard of, the great Woody Guthrie. Now, we're cruising into the 1940s. This is 1945. Woody Guthrie going down this road feeling bad.

Well, you could write a book on the music and poetry and travels and the life of Woody Guthrie. And in fact, many have. Quite an iconic figure in American pop culture history. That was Woody Guthrie from 1945. If you're new to the show, Cruise in the Decades takes any one song per decade from the 1920s, prior to the 1920s even, up to the 2020s and today. So it's a musical journey in 1 hour across over 100 years of recorded music history. I'm Brad Savage, coming to you from the studios of The Summit FM in Akron, Canton, and Youngstown, and Athens, Ohio. 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The Plymouth Canton School District operates 88.1 The Park, and the students broadcast on the station. They do a heck of a job with this great radio station. We're so proud to be on their schedule on Sunday mornings. Want to say hello to listeners Nurun and Judy, who are listening on 88.1 The Park. They are community members who enjoy the high school student programming. Now, that is community radio. That's how it's supposed to be. There's a place on the radio for music history and record collecting, and that is what we cover with this show, Cruise in the Decades. We're going to zip now into the 1950s, and we'll keep it pretty iconic. In the early 50s, guitar trailblazer and inventor Lester William Pulsefus, better known as Les Paul. Well, Les Paul's recording career included a number of iconic songs with singer Mary Ford. This is Les Paul and Mary Ford from 1951. The song was a number one hit for 9 weeks in 1951. This is Les Paul and Mary Ford on Cruisin' the Decades.

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This is Cruisin' the Decades, 100 Years of Music. She

0: the Rolling Stones. I mean, you could pick pretty much any song from their early career and count it as iconic. That was Ruby Tuesday on Cruisin' the Decades, 100 Years of Music. And from 1951, it was Les Paul and Mary Ford, How High the Moon. So it's one song per decade, and we do over 100 years, a full century of music on Cruisin' the Decades. I'm Brad Savage. Today, our special guest is singer Joe P. He hails from Red Bank, New Jersey, in Monmouth County, New Jersey. New artist, and that's, you know, that's Springsteen land. That's Bon Jovi's hood right there. So I'm thinking the influence of Bon Jovi and Springsteen led this guy to a career in music, and he's been asking to get on Cruisin' the Decades. He is someone we got to interview just a couple of weeks ago, and he's been after me to feature his music on Cruisin' the Decades. His song called Off My Mind just recently hit number one nationwide in the U.S. on the Adult Alternative or AAA radio charts. So, Joe P., how does it feel to have a number one? How does that happen?
1: Thank you for playing Off My Mind so much, because somehow it's number one twice in a row, 2 weeks in a row. I don't get it. But I think it's because, you know, of stations like you who played it so much. And what the heck, Brad? Get me on Cruisin' the Decades. Come on.
0: I know. We'll play it. We'll play it as our 2020s pick a little later today. For now, into the 1970s with Rhinestone Cowboy. This is the late Glenn Campbell, 1975 on Cruisin' the Decades.

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This is Cruising the Decades, Global Edition.

voice of singer Dale Bozzio and the band Missing Persons. That's 1980s new wave right there. Missing Persons from 1982 on Cruisin' the Decades, 100 years of music. I'm Brad Savage, and we create and curate this show in Akron, Ohio, USA, the home of Devo and the Black Keys and LeBron James. 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Send in your reception report. 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What station are you listening on? Do you have a song request? I mean, we can play anything on this show. 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It's fascinating to find out where people are listening from shortwave radio in particular. Channel 292 is a shortwave broadcaster in Rohrbach, Germany, in the Bavaria region. They are well known for beer and shortwave radio in Bavaria. Hello to listener Fabrizio in central Italy from Channel 292. Also, Giuliano checks in from Massagno, Switzerland, listening on Channel 292 shortwave, and we've got Yigal in central Germany as well. We also want to say hello to listeners on WRMI from South Florida. It's called Radio Miami International Shortwave. We have several to acknowledge this week, including Kevin in New Brighton, Pennsylvania, Dave in Windsor, Ontario, Canada, Reese is in Camp Verde, Arizona, and a student at Hofstra University. He checks in virtually every week now, a regular listener on Saturday nights on Radio Miami International. Matthew is at Hofstra University, Hempstead, New York, Long Island, New York, and taking a keen interest in shortwave. I think it's great. The radio airwaves are magical. There is magic in the music transmission into the 1990s with a 1996 supergroup that came out of Minneapolis area, but a bunch of Midwest bands made up this collective known as Golden Smog. Golden Smog is members of the Jayhawks and Soul Asylum, Wilco, Run Westy Run, and more. One of my favorite albums of the 1990s was called Down by the Old Main Stream. It's by Golden Smog from 1996. This song is V, like the letter V. This is Golden Smog on Cruisin' the Decades.

That's a great album and a great band. They still do occasional reunion shows. The super group out of Minnesota, for the most part, Golden Smog. That song is V. It's from their album Down by the Old Mainstream. We'll send that one out to all of our listeners across Minnesota. We've got several stations up there. KMSU, the Maverick at Minnesota State University, Mankato, and St. Cloud State's KVSC, the voice of St. Cloud, Minnesota, also broadcast in Minneapolis, St. Paul, the Twin Cities area via KMOJ HD3. So very exciting to be heard across Minnesota, where I grew up and spent my teen years and high school years and college years. Ah, the salad days. I'm Brad Savage on Cruising the Decades, 100 years of music. Now we go into the 21st century. This is a band that formed in Nashville, Tennessee, originally as a bluegrass tribute to AC/DC. The band is called Hazy Dixie, which is a play on the name AC/DC. They are Hazy Dixie. They are still going today, and they broadened their repertoire where they do bluegrassified versions of well-known classic hard rock songs. They call it rock grass. Well, this all started in the early 2000s with a hillbilly tribute to AC/DC in 2001. This is Hazy Dixie on Cruisin' the Decades.

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0: real powerful song by Delta Ray, a six-piece band formed in Durham, North Carolina around 2009. That was Delta Ray with Bottom of the River. They're a six-piece led by three siblings, Ian, Eric, and Brittany. Great band, still going today, fiercely independent. They tour often, and they've built a heck of a following over the past decade and a half or so. Cruising the decades with 100 years of music. Part of the show is introducing music new and old. Now, most of the selections go back 100 years on this program, so you're discovering classic music and vintage historical recordings, but we always end the show in the present day 2020s, and we've got one from Joe P. And Joe P is our special guest this week on the program, and he has been really eager to get his song featured on this show. When we told him about Cruising the Decades and what it's all about, he was very excited about the concept of learning about music history and all these old records and classic recordings. So Joe P, take it away. Let's have you introduce your song, Off My Mind.
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0: Just say of music.
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0: Yeah. Yep.
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emerging artist Joe P. That was Off My Mind on Cruising the Decades 2023 from his EP called Emily Can't Sing. 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Let's do the Memphis funk and soul sounds of the Bar K's on Cruising the

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4: On earth will come to an end. He wept over Jerusalem. I weep over the few people I have here, my family. They just won't let you help them. My people are being destroyed for a lack of knowledge, and don't you tell them what to do and how to do it, because they'll fight to the depravity of man, to the depravity of man. Stop for just a moment and went quickly to get a better understanding of the word depraved. One of my brothers, who was a fine spiritual brother, went out into the world, and when he came back, I had to rebuke him a little bit because he fell prey to the spirit of this age. And he looks at me and says, "Brother Stair, don't you know about the depravity?"

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The word depraved means morally corrupt and wicked. A depraved indifference to human life. Depraved. Someone immoral or wicked. This book would deprave and corrupt young children. Depravity. Oh, my friend. The total wickedness of man, which is great, from the White House to the outhouse, from the church house to the whorehouse, the wickedness of man is so great in all the earth that Almighty God said, I will destroy him. I will destroy man. And so he provided a way by which men can be saved from destruction by being born of the Spirit, by being repentant in your heart. And people won't do it. He wept over Jerusalem. You would not. But you would not. I just got finished up looking at some of the news today that's shining. Oh, what news we have, huh? What's going on with our United States government? Where we not say we're fighting terrorism, why we terrorize with our program, with our plan. Here is a story this morning that's reaching around the world. The helpless victims were ambushed by the merciless gunmen as they drove to a wedding. Yes, sir, down in Mexico, huh? Babies were reportedly burned alive and kids shot in the back. And over here in America, we butcher them out of the mother's womb. I don't know how to explain it, the depravity of man. The depravity of man. All the hope that you put in man is failing because you won't turn to God. And nobody will weep over this. No, sir. Who is responsible for this kind of a situation down in Mexico or in Guatemala or in Israel or in Turkey? Who is responsible for it? Why, the devil is. That the people serve Satan. They chose to serve Satan, to worship that creature more than the Creator God. And that is the truth. Depraved, corrupt, men of corrupt minds, destitute concerning the truth. And we haven't seen nothing yet. The final act of God's bringing men to judgment, where billions will be killed, as we've done with our medicines, with our drugs. Few people understand, as they holler, drug, drug, drugs. Who created the drugs? Why, the people created drugs. This Mr. Trump and all of our people, they think they're being kept alive by their drugs, by their medicine, by their scientific approach. And God plays no part in it.

0: Hebrews 6 verses 9 to 12. But, beloved, we are persuaded better things of you, and things that accompany salvation, though we thus speak. For God is not unrighteous to forget your work and labor of love, which ye have shewed toward his name, in that ye have ministered to the saints, and do minister. And we desire that every one of you do shew the same diligence to the full assurance of hope unto the end, that ye be not slothful, but followers of them who through faith and patience inherit the promises. Praise the Lord. Good morning, precious saints of God. Mercy unto you and peace and love be multiplied. How great is our God. Maranatha. Love, Pastor Rice.
1: 1 Thessalonians 1:1-2 and verse 4. Paul and Silvanus and Timotheus, unto the church of the Thessalonians, grace be unto you, and peace from God our Father and the Lord Jesus Christ. We give thanks to God always for you all, making mention of you in our prayers. Knowing, brethren beloved, your election of God, I love you, man of God, and all the saints. Sister Rose.
2: Praise the Lord and good morning, Pastor Rice. Thank you for the morning scriptures, as it is a blessing and appreciated. Glory. Hallelujah. This is the day that the Lord hath made. I will rejoice and be glad in it. Praying for you, Sister Rose, and all the precious family of God everywhere. Have a blessed day. I love you and all the saints. Maranatha. Sister Diane Renee Johnson at the Overcomer.
3: Good morning, precious brother. Isaiah 40, he giveth power to the faint, and to them that have no might he increaseth strength. But they that wait upon the Lord shall renew their strength. They shall mount up with wings as eagles. They shall run and not be weary, and they shall walk and not faint. We long to inherit your precious promises. Dear Lord, help us to continue on in the work that you have given us to do, and by faith, we will come to the end. Running and leaping in praise God. Love, Sister Sherry.
4: Thank you, Jesus. Thank you for being merciful to me, a sinner. Thank you for giving me an eternal hope, continuing in the patient waiting. Even so, come, Lord Jesus. 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
5: Amen. Above all things, have fervent charity among yourselves, for charity shall cover the multitude of sins. As every man hath received the gift, even so minister the same one to another, as good stewards of the manifold grace of God. Behold, we count them happy which endure. Ye have heard of the patience of Job, and have seen the end of the Lord, that the Lord is very pitiful, and of tender mercy. Good morning, Pastor. Preach, brother. Brother Timothy Yesnack at the Overcomer.
6: 1 John 3 verses 1 to 3. Behold, what manner of love the Father hath bestowed upon us, that we should be called the sons of God. Therefore the world knows us not, because it knew him not. Beloved, now are we the sons of God, and it doth not yet appear what we shall be. But we know that, when he shall appear, we shall be like him, for we shall see him as he is. And every man that hath this hope in him purifies himself, even as he is pure. Thank you, Lord Jesus, our only hope, our soon coming King. Hallelujah. God bless you, Pastor Rice, and all the saints of God. Maranatha. Love, Brother Patterson.
7: Strong men do not hide behind passivity, excuses, or fear. They accept responsibility, lead their homes, serve the church, and protect the people God has entrusted to them. The church does not need more boys avoiding accountability. It needs godly men willing to stand up, speak the truth, and lead with courage. Be strong and of a good courage, fear not, nor be afraid of them. For the Lord thy God, he it is that doth go with thee. He will not fail thee, nor forsake thee. Deuteronomy 31:6. Standing in faith. Brother Neil Maranatha.
3: He is the greatest one. He's forever the same. He said, I'll never leave you. Put your trust in me. Good morning, and God's richest blessings be with you, Pastor Rice, and all my brethren in every place. He that dwelleth in the secret place of the Most High shall abide under the shadow of the Almighty. Psalm 17 verse 8, keep me as the apple of the eye, hide me under the shadow of thy wings. So thankful for the ability to find grace and the love of God this morning. Great is thy faithfulness. Yes, amen. I need you, Lord. We need you. In his sweet name.
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8: God bless you, Pastor Ice and Sister Rose, and all the saints there and around the world. Glory. God bless you, my family. Glory, hallelujah. Good morning, and God bless you, my family. May you all have a blessed day in the Lord. I love and need you all, and I'm praying for you all. Keep looking up, my family, and don't let Satan steal your joy. Love, Sister Sophia Topman in Danville, Kentucky.
7: 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Oh my God. I've just listened to one of your broadcasts spewed out over the airwaves on 9930.00. Have any of you people ever heard of Jim Jones? Wow, scary.
0: My question to you. Have you ever heard of Jesus Christ? Let's talk about him. There is no salvation in any other. Did you not hear that preached? If not, it should be scary. Pastor Rice, redeemed by the blood of the Lamb.

The Book of Joshua, Chapter 7. But the children of Israel committed a trespass in the accursed thing. For Achan the son of Carmi, the son of Zabdi, the son of Zerah, of the tribe of Judah, took of the accursed thing. And the anger of the Lord was kindled against the children of Israel. And Joshua sent men from Jericho to Ai, which is beside Beth Avon on the east side of Bethel, and spake unto them, saying, Go up and view the country. And the men went up and viewed Ai, and they returned to Joshua and said unto him, Let not all the people go up, but let about 2,000 or 3,000 men go up and smite Ai, and make not all the people to labor thither, for they are but few. So there went up thither of the people about 3,000 men, and they fled before the men of Ai. And the men of Ai smote of them about 36 men, for they chased them from before the gate even unto Shebarim, and smote them in the going down. Wherefore the hearts of the people melted and became as water. And Joshua rent his clothes and fell to the earth upon his face before the ark of the Lord until the eventide, he and the elders of Israel, and put dust upon their heads. And Joshua said, Alas, O Lord God, wherefore hast thou at all brought this people over Jordan to deliver us into the hand of the Amorites to destroy us? Would to God we had been content and dwelt on the other side Jordan. O Lord, what shall I say when Israel turneth their backs before their enemies? For the Canaanites and all the inhabitants of the land shall hear of it, and shall environ us round, and cut off our name from the earth. And what wilt thou do unto thy great name? And the Lord said unto Joshua, Get thee up, wherefore liest thou thus upon thy face? Israel hath sinned, and they have also transgressed my covenant which I commanded them. For they have even taken of the accursed thing, and have also stolen, and dissembled also, and they have put it even among their own stuff. Therefore the children of Israel could not stand before their enemies, but turned their backs before their enemies, because they were accursed. Neither will I be with you any more, except ye destroy the accursed from among you. Up, sanctify the people, and say, Sanctify yourselves against tomorrow. For thus saith the Lord God of Israel, There is an accursed thing in the midst of thee, O Israel. Thou canst not stand before thine enemies until ye take away the accursed thing from among you. In the morning, therefore, ye shall be brought according to your tribes, and it shall be that the tribe which the Lord taketh shall come according to the families thereof, and the family which the Lord shall take shall come by households, and the household which the Lord shall take shall come man by man. And it shall be that he that is taken with the accursed thing shall be burnt with fire, he and all that he hath, because he hath transgressed the covenant of the Lord, and because he hath wrought folly in Israel. So Joshua rose up early in the morning and brought Israel by their tribes, and the tribe of Judah was taken. And he brought the family of Judah, and he took the family of the Zarhites, and he brought the family of the Zarhites man by man, and Zabdi was taken. And he brought his household man by man, and Achan, the son of Carmi, the son of Zabdi, the son of Zerah, of the tribe of Judah, was taken. And Joshua said unto Achan, My son, give, I pray thee, glory to the Lord God of Israel, and make confession unto him, and tell me now what thou hast done. Hide it not from me. And Achan answered Joshua and said, Indeed I have sinned against the Lord God of Israel, and thus have I done. When I saw among the spoils a goodly Babylonish garment, and 200 shekels of silver, and a wedge of gold of 50 shekels weight, then I coveted them, and took them. And behold, they are hid in the earth in the midst of my tent, and the silver under it. So Joshua sent messengers, and they ran unto the tent, and behold, it was hid in his tent, and the silver under it. And they took them out of the midst of the tent, and brought them unto Joshua, and unto all the children of Israel, and laid them out before the Lord. And Joshua and all Israel with him took Achan the son of Zerah, and the silver, and the garment, and the wedge of gold, and his sons and his daughters, and his oxen, and his asses, and his sheep, and his tent, and all that he had, and they brought them unto the valley of Achor. And Joshua said, Why hast thou troubled us? The Lord shall trouble thee this day. And all Israel stoned him with stones, and burned them with fire after they had stoned them with stones. And they raised over him a great heap of stones unto this day. So the Lord turned from the fierceness of his anger. Wherefore the name of that place was called the Valley of Achor unto this day.

0: brother, drug brother, medicine brother, scientific approach, and God plays no part in it. I know you don't understand that. He wept over Jerusalem. He wept over humanity. And my friend, that weeping burns in my spirit as I weep over those who hear and those who don't hear. God would love to be your God and you be his people, but they would not. In the news today again, concerning Mr. Trump, and we'll talk more about this, he is now telling us he's better than George Washington, or has been told that. I am the best president you ever had. Hear me, world. No one can outdo me. No, sir. Ladies and gentlemen, we will talk about that just a little bit, because what we are witnessing in the most profound way, the man of sin being prepared to be indwelt by Satan himself, and when Satan dwells into a man, every man on this earth who is not in Christ will be possessed by Satan himself, and the whole world will lie in wickedness.
1: Yeah, good morning, Brother Stair. This is Denny Blainer from New Florence, PA. Just wanted to give you a call. I still listen to your message every night. Don't miss it. I'm just kind of a night owl with the way my schedule goes. But anyhow, I wanted to tell you, everything that you've been saying for years, I've listened to a lot of your old messages, and everything is coming to pass. And, you know, if you look in the, and this is to all the saints out there, brothers and sisters in Christ, if you actually look at the news and see what is going on, and you listen to Brother Stair's prophecy, 1987, I believe it was, when your destruction is being planned. If you look at the news and what is going on with Turkey, Syria, China, Russia, yeah, it's being planned. It is, you know, and the people that can't see it must have got some strong delusion, or they just simply don't care about Christ, and a lot of people are just running around, and like you say, Brother Stair, eating and drinking, marrying, and et cetera, basically. I refer to that as running around with their heads up there, you know what. They just don't care. They're out of control. But you know what? We got the Lord. That's a great thing. That's an awesome thing. I don't even have a word to describe it. But, you know, I just wanted to give you a call. I hope you're doing well, feeling well. You're amazing. All these years that you have been steadfast. I mean, what an example that is in being to us as being steadfast. you've let the Lord's light be a lamp unto your feet. All right. Well, you have a wonderful day, Brother Stair, and you take care.
2: Hello, Brother Stair. This is Earl Douglas. I've been listening to you since 07. And you are the son. I've read my Bible 25 times or more, through and through. I've studied it through and through. And everything that you're talking about right now, the churches are not talking about it. And I'm not sure why. Well, maybe I am sure why, because a lot of them are the talk. And I've came to understand that through you and through the scriptures. God bless you. You are a blessed man. But so am I, think, because I can understand what you're saying. That all the things that you're saying are true. The calamity is going to come in America. Slowly but surely, it's happening now. And you said something that stood out to me, that I have always thought, that Donald Trump has the spirit of Satan. Everything he says is lie. Satan is father of lies. And I can't understand the Republicans. Well, I do, because they are evangelical. And they are the sons and daughters of the whore, the Catholic Church. And you wanted me to call in, or someone to call in. Here I am. I hope you're doing okay. And I hope everything will go well with me as far as this end time is coming, because I see suffering coming. Major and massive form. I can see it in my spirit. And it's happening right now. And I'm going to let you go.
1: Hello, sir.
3: I'm Rick.
1: Hello. Well, I'm just leaving a message. After you get a kick out of this, I've been listening to you for a year and a half on Crystal Radios I've been making. Anyway, my name's Walt. I live in Massillon, Ohio, and I believe you are a prophet. And it's just amazing that nobody sees what's going on in the country, that God is withdrawing his hand like he said he would, because we got rid of him everywhere. Uncle Adolf would be just proud of what our government and people did. We killed way more people with abortions and stuff than he ever thought he could do. And the people are screaming at us, they're right, and the government funds it. And there are things. Look at California and different places, and New York, and the drug wars. That's in the latter days. The pharmacopoeia is going to cause trouble. And I just wanted to say, yeah, you got somebody here that agrees with you. There's a lot of things that's going on. It's just incomprehensible almost, but the fact is, yeah, that the hand is being withdrawn from this country. Any government, we're not going to get what we need. We're going to get what we deserve. Just look what's happening in politics now. And it's all about subterfuge, lying, and screaming. The latter days, everybody's supposed to, be in the selfish and just loving, self-loving, I can go on and on and on. I'm just saying, well, bless you. And, we got ourselves out of debt and everything. We're being stewards on our little property here and just looking up. Thank you very much, sir. Bless you. Goodbye.
4: Brother Stair, Brother Billy up in the Bronx, been listening to you on the telephone, a little problem picking you up on 1170 out of Wheeling. So I've been listening to you on the phone, and I do thank God every day for you that, you are a beacon that I can just phone you up and get some encouragement for you in this, crazy world of stuff that's going on. And I do thank you and pray for you, and I appreciate it. And God bless. Maren?
5: Yes, Brother Stan, this Clarence Stewart. First, I want to give all obedience to God, Jesus Christ. I just ain't prophet. I just thank you, prophet, for being the man of God that you are. Prophet, I called this morning. Prophet, I said, bless your prayer for my children, mother. She called, told me she got stage 4 cancer in her kidneys. I just ask, prophet, if there's a prayer for her. Prophet, I just want to be mindful to thank prophet once again. Thank saints at Tabernacle for praying for all the. Oh, thank that Lord. On true prophet. Clarence, we call it the earth. Please,
0: man. I want to thank you for your telephone calls, such as that brother right there who just called. You can sense the heavy burden on his heart for the mother of his children. And I'm sure that remembrance of their time together. And if you hear the Tabernacle Days, you pray every day at 7 o'clock in the morning, 7 p.m. And most of them are kind of faithful. And they go to the Tabernacle, as we request them to do, and we do pray for you. So we trust that you will call in with your prayer request. Our phone number is U.S. code 1-843-701-5053.
6: Greetings, Brother Stair, Brother Joe, up in Gray, Maine. Coming to you on this Sabbath day. Brother Stair, when you were talking about the prophets that speak lies and the prophets that have talked about things you have spoken of many years before they have, most of them preach by the letter. But you, Brother Stair, preach by revelation. Big difference. And how can one be ready if he that gives the warning is not from revelation that God gives him for this present time? And if they have not ears to hear, the door will be shut and they will be lost. Thanks be to God for giving you the strength to stand in this last time and give that warning to the saints around the world, so that the church can and will be ready for the coming of our Lord Jesus Christ. Thank you for preaching by the Spirit, for we can only understand by the Holy Ghost that you, prophet, are speaking true things. That's why there can only be one true prophet for this time. Thank you, prophet, for giving us all the counsel of God. I don't think anyone could stand without the last day prophet, for we can receive nothing except by God's Holy Spirit, for it is very easy to be deceived in these last days. Thank you, Brother Stair, for showing us the straight and narrow way, for evil is everywhere, and it is so easy to get lost. So thank you, prophet, for keeping on, so that we can keep on also. Never man spake like you, prophet, never. Greetings and blessings to the saints there and around the world. We thank you, Father, in our Lord Jesus Christ's name. Maranatha.
7: This is fifth call, brother. I know I'm a wicked man. I don't want to be wicked. I don't want to be evil. I know I've sinned. I've done terrible things. You know, took God's name in vain and Jesus' name in vain. And the devil is absolutely trying to drive me crazy. I don't mean to do this. So, please, brother, pray for me, Brother Eric, that I will be in a better way. You can't get in touch with me on this phone, but you can send me a text, and the text will always get through, even when the phone's off. Please try to read a bit clearly on the Saturday, because it's really hard work just to hear what you say. I know what you're saying is true, but it's very difficult to understand. Anyway, thank you, brother.
8: Good morning, Brother Stair. This is Brother John Collier from up here in Toronto, Ontario, and I'm calling during the service this Sabbath day, but I wanted to call you with a radio check, and I haven't called in a few days. I have my good days and my bad days health-wise, and this living alone for 10 years has taken its toll on me. I don't think there's anything anyone can do anymore to bring me back, but physically, that is. But anyway, this morning, on these daytime frequencies, down around 9.3 megahertz, and again, I'm working with a 50-year-old shortwave radio, and anyway, there's two frequencies down there in that range that are broadcasting the Overcomer this morning. Two of them very close to each other, around 9.3. I wouldn't know what they are. Going down the dial, as the frequencies increase, the first frequency, the 9.3, the first one, it's weak. It's very weak. It's a poor signal. You can hear your voice, but you can't really hear what you're saying. I would assume that that particular frequency is aimed towards another part of the world, just assuming. The second frequency going down the dial that's in the neighborhood of 9.3 megahertz, it's a little stronger. I would call it a fair signal. If I turn the volume way up, I can hear it. But it is not a strong signal. It's just a fair signal. And that's that second one going down the dial. I'm having issues with shortwave birdies. That's a shortwave term, a birdie. It's part of my telephones here that I have. If I take the phone off the cradle, the birdie goes away. And if I put it back on the cradle, there's interference again, which kind of blocks out your broadcast. But it's not a problem at your end. It's a problem at my end with my telephones for whatever the problem is. They are creating birdies, as it's called, on the shortwave reception. But the second frequency is coming in fair. Nighttime, couldn't pick up anything last night. The signal was hardly any signal there at all where I normally hear it. Daytime frequencies yesterday, again, was very weak. So I'll just be giving you an update on the reception. Haven't had a chance to check WWVA at midnight. But of course, I'm assuming that overnight frequency on 3.215 is coming in loud and clear, as it always does. That's a good frequency, that WCR. That's a good one. I'm sure that cost you some money, too. Okay, Brother Stair, hope this information is helpful to you. Please keep me in your prayers. And I'm just taking it one day at a time. And
9: God bless you, Brother Stair. This is Pastor Rice, Grace Community, out in Hoffman, Oklahoma. Well, it's listening on the satellite. It's loud and clear today. Just checking in. We're still standing fast with you, Prophet, and with all the saints and the patient waiting for the soon coming of Jesus Christ. Lord bless you and all the saints there. Maranatha.
0: You're listening to the Overcomer radio broadcast. My name is Brother Stair, the voice of the last day prophet of God to mankind everywhere. The kingdom of heaven is at hand. Pray ye the Lord. Jesus Christ is Lord to the glory of the Father. Pray the name of the Lord. Hallelujah. Hallelujah. From Walterboro, South Carolina, interposing with various time messages, telephone calls, up-to-date news analysts, and prophetic utterances, the prophet still speaks forth in this hour, seeking to identify the time just by the very fact that the prophet is still there. As Brother Terry said, we spoke to him some time ago, where God said, you just be there. Well, I am here. The words of the Lord Jesus Christ, I am he, signified exactly what God wants. He is God, I am he. Jesus said, I am the way, the truth, and the life, and no man cometh to the Father. Of course, people have chosen another Father. An email comes from a new listener. Hey, I just want to say, I happened upon your broadcast today. I really enjoyed it. I'll keep tuning in. God bless. Well, that was one. Another one came. I've been reading up on you. Ain't no way you can be a man of God. Well, keep reading, friend. Just keep reading. And we'll let God be God. Another email. I'm writing to you to report that I've been receiving your program at my home in Western Australia. My town is called Denmark. It's located on the south coast of our state, about 4 hours south of Perth. I've noted your program on several occasions, but never actually took the time to listen to your message. This time, I did listen. I must say that you talk a lot of sense. our world is full of trouble, and you do call many issues by their name. Yes, we speak about this wicked world, corrupt politicians, and unholy, holy men. For many years, I've tried to tell you people that what's existing on this earth, all over the earth, is Babylon, derision, confusion. What's coming forth from the religious leaders is derision. I just read a few moments ago about how this rock star who's supposed to come up to the church is going to be cohabiting with Joel Osteen, and they're going to be in derision. That is something, you think about it. Joel Osteen has over 50-some thousand members who attend his church every Sunday. That's a lot of people. For broad is the way, and many shall go therein at. Now he's going to add another dimension with a rock star who is making millions just like Osteen made them over the gospel that is perverted and will not save anyone.
10: Hi, Brother Stan. Many blessings to you. This is Brother Ronnie. I'm in Gloucester, Virginia. I've been listening and blessed to hear you since 97. I listen faithfully every day. I used to send donations to you. I've been fired from a job 6 months ago. I just had running board in the little trailer, beer trailer out there. People have come against me in many ways and hate me because I'm nice to them. They don't like nice to you. And I declare Jesus Christ is coming in our lifetime, and I tell them about you, brother, today. You're the last day prophet. You're welcome, blessings to us all. We called to listen to you now. I'm very thankful to be the Lord above for you. He raised you up by you are truly the last day prophet of God. Many blessings to you, Brother Stan, and all at the community. For you, mercy of God and your grace shed upon us every day, every night through Christ Jesus, our Lord, and soon coming King. Praise the Lord. Maranatha, Brother Stan. Talk again soon. Many blessings to you. Bless you for being who you are. Courage. Positive. Maranatha now. See you later, Brother Stan. Bless you. And God's overcome around the world.
0: This is Brother Stair. I'm constantly monitoring, looking, checking at the happenings that are taking place on the face of the whole earth. I just got finished looking at a few moments of Mr. Trump having a fiasco with the leader of Turkey with all this complimentary, he's a great guy, we have a fine relationship. Oh my, what corruption, what distortion, what perversion, because they lie one to another. It was years ago when Mr. Gorbachev and Mr. Trump, Ronald Reagan sat down at a table to negotiate the SALT Treaty. As I was studying the scriptures, it was brought out to me in the book of Daniel, where these men sit down at a negotiating table and they speak lies one to another. Our new world order is a lie. It's built on lies. It's based on lies. And it's propagated by every leader, every potentate, everyone who speaks with authority, and they speak lies.

The Book of Joshua, Chapter 8. And the Lord said unto Joshua, Fear not, neither be thou dismayed. Take all the people of war with thee, and arise, go up to Ai. See, I have given into thy hand the king of Ai, and his people, and his city, and his land. And thou shalt do to Ai and her king, as thou didst unto Jericho and her king. Only the spoil thereof, and the cattle thereof, shall ye take for a prey unto yourselves. Lay thee in ambush for the city behind it. So Joshua arose, and all the people of war, to go up against Ai. And Joshua chose out 30,000 mighty men of valor, and sent them away by night. And he commanded them, saying, Behold, ye shall lie in wait against the city, even behind the city. Go not very far from the city, but be ye all ready. And I and all the people that are with me will approach unto the city, and it shall come to pass when they come out against us, as at the first, that we will flee before them, for they will come out after us, till we have drawn them from the city, for they will say, They flee before us, as at the first. Therefore we will flee before them. Then ye shall rise up from the ambush, and seize upon the city, for the Lord your God will deliver it into your hand. And it shall be, when ye have taken the city, that ye shall set the city on fire. According to the commandment of the Lord shall ye do. See, I have commanded you. Joshua therefore sent them forth, and they went to lie in ambush, and abode

0: Joshua went that night into the midst of the valley. And it came to pass, when the king of Ai saw it, that they hasted and rose up early, and the men of the city went out against Israel to battle, he and all his people, at a time appointed, before the plain. But he wist not that there were liers in ambush against him behind the city. And Joshua and all Israel made as if they were beaten before them, and fled by the way of the wilderness. And all the people that were in Ai were called together to pursue after them. And they pursued after Joshua, and were drawn away from the city. And there was not a man left in Ai or Bethel that went not out after Israel. And they left the city open, and pursued after Israel. And the Lord said unto Joshua, Stretch out the spear that is in thy hand toward Ai, for I will give it into thine hand. And Joshua stretched out the spear that he had in his hand toward the city. And the ambush arose quickly out of their place, and they ran as soon as he had stretched out his hand, and they entered into the city and took it, and hasted and set the city on fire. And when the men of Ai looked behind them, they saw, and behold, the smoke of the city ascended up to heaven, and they had no power to flee this way or that way. And the people that fled to the wilderness turned back upon the pursuers. And when Joshua and all Israel saw that the ambush had taken the city, and that the smoke of the city ascended, then they turned again and slew the men of Ai. And the other issued out of the city against them, so they were in the midst of Israel, some on this side and some on that side. And they smote them, so that they let none of them remain or escape. And the king of Ai they took alive, and brought him to Joshua. And it came to pass, when Israel had made an end of slaying all the inhabitants of Ai in the field, in the wilderness wherein they chased them, and when they were all fallen on the edge of the sword until they were consumed, that all the Israelites returned unto Ai, and smote it with the edge of the sword. And so it was, that all that fell that day, both of men and women, were 12,000, even all the men of Ai. For Joshua drew not his hand back wherewith he stretched out the spear, until he had utterly destroyed all the inhabitants of Ai. Only the cattle and the spoil of that city Israel took for a prey unto themselves, according unto the word of the Lord which he commanded Joshua. And Joshua burnt Ai.
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you go.

Yes. Yes, indeed, ladies and gentlemen. This radio thing. Yes, radio thing. 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It's all about the freedom. It's all about the free speech, ladies and gentlemen. And here it comes.

0: Gee, you know, I don't think I had enough supper tonight, sweetie. Uh-oh, you said. Oh, let me check your mic level. Say a few words.
1: A few words.
0: Hmm. Yeah, it's working.
1: Yes, no, is it working?
0: Hold on. Try it now.
1: Is it working now?
0: Yeah, let me get some more gain here. Hold on. I gotta mic you properly. All right, let's see.
1: Well, that'd be good.
0: All right, here. Say a few words.
1: As long as you at least turn it on.
0: There we go. All right. All right. Yeah. We got you. We got you. How are you, sweetheart?
1: Okay.
0: Well, here we are, folks. I don't know. I feel very. Actually, I'm exhausted. I mean, all I've been doing the last 3 or 4 days is moving heavy iron around. You know, chokes, plate transformers, big capacitors, transmitters. What, sweetie?
1: I said you love it.
0: Well, it's what we do here at WBCQ to keep the free speech
1: on radio. So you're happy.
0: Yeah, I mean, there's only two of us left that can do real transmitter work. You know, me and Timtron, and that's it. I mean, everybody else can hit, you know, reset overloads, and maybe occasionally reset a circuit breaker.
1: Yeah, but you two are also the ones that built the equipment that are only. Like,
0: I know. And boy, I'll tell you, folks. Oh, WBCQ. Oh, this place. Okay. You know, in 50 years from now, this place should be like. It's probably going to be some, like, esoteric national historic site. You know, the last of the analog free speech radio station. I can just see it. You know, I can just see, you know, the town of Monticello hiring some part-time kid that doesn't have a clue to give, you know, $10 tours. This is the broadcast trailer where they transmitted all that great, weird, you know, anti-communist programming from. Because I assume in 50 years, the United States will be completely communist by then.
1: No, I expect it to be communist-free myself.
0: Well, I hope so.
1: By then, we will have sent them all to Mars, remember?
0: Yeah. Good luck on that one. Good luck.
1: Okay. Come on, Elon.
0: I think that's why Elon wants to go to Mars. I mean, he wants to take all the communist Democrats there. Hey, that would be great. You know, I think that's a great idea. You know, take all the commies and all these, you know, Democrat socialist, you know, maniacs and let them rule Mars. You know, let them just have Mars to do whatever they want. I think that, you know, you've brought that up. I think that's a really good idea. I mean, they could have an entire world. You know, to bring in people that don't know how to work or can't do anything, that nobody works, there's just a complete dole and handout. People are, Martians are just...
1: Boy, they better hope space rocks become valuable, eh?
0: Martians are just told what to do, and that's it. You know, I mean, just
1: well, they're becoming
0: rule like
1: Martians
0: that.
1: Among us, aren't they? More
0: I guess,
1: or less?
0: I don't know. Anyway, ladies and gentlemen, it's a melancholy evening today as we broadcast to the world. That's all I've been doing is working on transmitters. You know, I go to bed at night, folks. You know, and I wake up and I go, you know, what about the grid current in the 4CX35000, and how come the air cooling isn't working well for the 4CX5000, and what about the PL52 driver and transmitter number 5, and on and on. There's just no end to it. You know, and we still use tubes. vacuum tubes. You remember what those are? Nobody knows. You know, nobody knows what this stuff is anymore. You know, I really, you know, forgive me, sweetie. I really feel like a dinosaur. You know, nobody knows what tubes are. Nobody knows what carburetors are. And how many people do you know that can drive a standard transmission? How many Gen Zers or millennials or whatever these weird demarcations and generations are, how many of them even know what a standard transmission is? You know, I was reading...
1: They would certainly go, what's that?
0: I was reading a month or so ago that one of the ways to prevent dementia from an inactive mind is to learn how to drive a standard transmission. Because apparently, you know, I mean, I grew up, I mean, my first vehicle was a standard car.
1: Yeah.
0: The first car I ever had, which was a 1964 Saab. Yeah, it's a Saab story. I get that all the time. And it had a four-speed in it. But apparently, when you learn to drive a stick shift, your mind, when you drive, is like on hyper zone.
1: Yeah, because you're always thinking about what gear you're in.
0: Well, actually, you're
1: and
0: not.
1: What gear you might need to be in.
0: Actually, you're not. Your brain probably... You know, they say that human beings really can't multitask. We're not good at it.
1: We're not built for it. We're built to do a task, do it well, complete it, move on to the next one.
0: Exactly. But when you drive a standard transmission, you really are multitasking.
1: Yeah, and there's other little tricks. Walking backwards.
0: Right.
1: Another one, because it's not natural.
0: Right.
1: And you don't even realize how much thinking process between your brain and your muscles goes on to walk backwards and listening to music.
0: Yep.
1: Because your brain is going to want to try and recall the lyrics.
0: Yep, and is syncing with the rhythm. But back to the standard transmission. When you drive a standard, your brain really is under a very rare circumstance. It is multitasking because. Like, I know, like, you know, I drive, when I'm up here at the stations doing work, I drive a 1996 Volvo with a 5-speed transmission in it. Great car. Volvos are built like a tank. They're virtually indestructible. And they're slant 5, 5-cylinder. Yeah, believe it or not, having 5 cylinders, the degree of rotation of the crankshaft is probably the most balanced in an engine. 4 is not, 6 is not, 8 is not, but 5 is a lot more balanced. That's why Volvo and a few other car manufacturers used to manufacture a 5-cylinder automobile. But this car is great, and when I drive it, yeah, you have to pay attention to the road, especially now. And you have to watch out for the distracted drivers and everything else because just about half of everybody on the road is texting or reading off their computer or babbling to somebody on their phone or something like that. So they're distracted. So you got to really pay attention. But if you drive a standard, you almost become an automatic because, I mean, I've been driving a standard now for, 60 years? And... Boy, that's embarrassing.
1: Yeah, it's all well and great until you're at the stoplight and forget you're driving one and go, oops.
0: Well, that's happened maybe once or twice in my life, I've slammed on the brake.
1: When you're not used to it.
0: Yeah.
1: You know, just all of a sudden, you know, you get la-la-la, listen to the radio, and all of a sudden, oops, you forget.
0: But apparently, if you really want some mind exercise, get yourself a standard. And there are, I think, Honda... still makes a standard. I think Toyota still does. There are some car manufacturers, that still offer a standard. Now, I think it's not really standard. I think you have to, I don't know if you have to order it as an option or whatever, but they still offer it. Most don't anymore. You know,
2: they don't even offer it.
0: Well, as I said, a few marks are a few marks still have standards in their inventory, but there are some marks that that don't offer standards any longer. But driving a standard is good for the brain, you know, as well as listening to music. Yeah, listening to music is really good for the mind.
2: It's the recall of the lyrics, right?
0: Right. Really good.
2: You have to, brain's working to sing along to the song.
0: Well, also, what happens when you listen to music, and it's interesting, when I've read, articles about, music's the therapy and what happens. I mean, there's still a lot of theories about it, but I think we all know this. When we listen to music, and especially when we, if we really get into it, your brain synchronizes. You know, your mind synchronizes with the beat and the rhythm and the lyrics and the instruments. And yeah, I mean, some of this stuff can be enhanced, as all of you know, using foreign substances, as we all know.
2: Found fascinating is if you think of it, if you've got music playing in your yard, it will not stop critters from coming to your bird feeders or, I mean, like, let's face it, a lot of pets enjoy music. They just love it when, you know, the master might just blast, you know, a certain classical song.
0: Well, that's
2: really, I believe we started music to imitate the birds.
0: Yeah.
2: You know.
0: And, I mean, and all the other and all
2: song.
0: The other cr- and all the
2: a man's made song or it's a bird's song
0: and all the other critters that do make noises and songs. But yeah, I don't know. I think human beings especially are just naturally prone to rhythmize
2: to make noise.
0: It.
2: Let's face
0: yeah to make,
2: to
0: noise,
2: make noise
0: and to rhythmize it. You know, to put it in a song. I mean, music is really. I mean, we all know this music is really a language unto itself.
2: Well, yeah. It think can, about it. If it weren't for country music, I mean...
0: Oh, country music.
2: Or sob stories that never get out.
0: Yeah, right. Yeah, country music. Rock and roll, even classical. It's all great. It's all good stuff. It's all good stuff, folks. Anyway, you're tuned into WBCQ. My beautiful wife, Angela, is on the other microphonium. We are broadcasting out of Master. That's right, Master Blaster Control. Right here at the end of nowhere in Monticello, Maine, USA. Yep. I'm sitting before an ancient Gates stereo executive console, which still works. With all its discrete transistors, and some of the transistors in this console belong in the Smithsonian. No, I mean, it, you know, it's WBCQ, ladies and gentlemen.
2: It's the Radio Smithsonian.
0: WBCQ is a living, operating museum broadcast station. Because we go with the adage, well, if it works, why buy a new one? And honestly,
2: why fix it if it ain't broke?
0: I get all the broadcasting trades, all the different magazines. A lot of them are online now, but I still get some printed stuff. And you know, I remember the broadcast catalogs of like 20 or 30 or 40 or 50 years ago. Oh, yeah, broadcast stuff was like really cool. You know, lots of knobs and dials and switches and meters and... You know, the transmitters were, they were great. They had peekaboo windows and tubes glowing and fans blowing and, it was, you know, and big switches and contactors and all this. And it's boring now. You know, the digital world is really, from an aesthetic standpoint, absolutely boring. It's just boring. The stuff is boring. You know, a lot of stations just have a screen, and that's their console, just a screen. And
2: it feels so cheapened. It's like we keep it, but it's just our life.
0: It's just absolutely boring. I mean, you know, I've been thinking about that as an engineer the last few weeks or so. Really, how droll and boring a lot of equipment
2: has become.
0: But what
2: would be nice is kind of a blend of both, because again, as it's harder and harder to get help that can actually help you, you know, the more modern, automated, and all this and that. I mean, that's why people do it, right?
0: Well, I mean, at here at WB...
2: But I don't believe in tearing everything else out. No, just a little bit. Well, like how the computer helps you guys.
0: Well,
2: you know, WB... Like there isn't someone having to sit at the console. The computer helps programming.
0: WB...
2: But you still got to keep an eye on it.
0: I never can get a word in edgewise. WBCQ is a conglomeration of the old and the new and the ugly. It is. But that's who we are.
2: It works harmoniously, and that's what matters.
0: Well, it's all... You know, here at WBCQ, dependability is number one. Well, actually, safety is number one. But dependability is next. In other words, because we just don't have enough engineers. So the equipment...
2: You take great pride in being on the air when you're supposed to be.
0: Right. And the equipment just has to run and run and run and run and then run and run and then run and run some more.
2: It was built to do that, obviously.
0: It was, but it does require maintenance. You know, like a couple of days ago, as I told you, beloved, a phenolic insulator board in one of the transmitters decided to burst into flames, you know, because it's 65 years old. I mean, what do you want? So I had to, remove the wiring and bypass the terminal board and, you know, figure out a different scheme, which I did. And it's easy. You know, this stuff is easy. And we got back on the air. That was on the 7490 transmitter. Because our transmitting equipment is very, very old. I mean, some of it, I hate to say it, is as old as me. Yep, 70-plus years.
2: But it also, isn't it a testament to, like, you're taking care of it? I mean...
0: Well, it is. It's also a testament on its original construction. Because we have equipment here made by Gates.
2: Yeah, they were built to be... used.
0: We have equipment made by Collins. We have equipment made by Raytheon. We have equipment made by TMC, Technical Material Corporation, which was based out on Long Island. They made fantastic high-frequency transmitters. I like the TMC gear. That stuff is built well. And relatively easy to service and work on.
2: But, you know, we're not even in a level playing field to try and duplicate building that stuff now today.
0: Well, as I said, the new stuff is absolutely boring. Now, okay, a new transmitter, which is nothing more than a box with a gazinta and a gazouta, and that's it. And if you're lucky, you get a screen, and that's all you get. And sometimes you don't. Sometimes you got to interface it, you know, with your phone, or you have to interface it with your computer or terminal or whatever. Now they're really building everything for smartphone technology. Yeah, even the new transmitters.
2: Yeah, I know, but you know what? The minute you say a screen...
0: And they're boring. The stuff is just boring.
2: Because you know...
0: And it's virtually...
2: Love to get stuck on stupid.
0: And it's from a component level, it's virtually unrepairable. I mean, all you can do is pull modules and circuit cards and hope the vendor, you know, doesn't charge you $20,000 for a circuit card, which is pretty much what happens now. I'm serious. You know, I mean, whether it's a new AM, FM television, shortwave's still in the vacuum tube world, even though... Some manufacturers have talked about coming out with 50,000, 100,000, half a million watt solid-state shortwave transmitters, but I don't know if they're really going to do it because I don't know if there's the market for it anymore. Maybe they will. I don't know.
1: This might sound like a crazy question, but I'm going to ask anyway. Can, like, and we kind of touched on it about the superstation, like, can they be used for anything else? Like, I mean, can you install a switch where you go from shortwave to something else? I mean, maybe not even necessarily radio waves that way. I just mean, like, to broaden the horizon and pique people's interest. I mean, but nowadays, how are people, you know, I couldn't imagine building anything from scratch.
0: Well, transmitters are generally classed by what frequencies they are used on, what services they're used on, and what their modulation scheme. I mean, an FM transmitter, which is designed to operate in the 88 to 108 megahertz band and use frequency deviation modulation, that's going to have a much different RF and, not necessarily control, but RF and modulation architecture than, say, a medium wave AM transmitter, which generally is designed for 540 to 1700, you know, kilohertz. And shortwave...
1: That can't be cured by a switch?
0: Well, I mean, theoretically, you could make an all-band transmitter from, as they say, DC to light, but it would be quite involved. It would require, you know, various RF cavities and PA stages that would be separate from each other. Because what happens is, as you change your frequencies, the physical dimension of the inductors and capacitors that form the resonant tuned circuits, they physically change. And when you're dealing with high power, you're dealing with stuff that's big. You know, like we operate anywhere from 50,000 to 500,000 watts. And when you get up to 100 kilowatts, you're getting big stuff. When you get up to 500 kilowatts, I mean, the stuff really gets big. And the voltages and controls and everything, you know, almost get to the level of power stations. And the control circuits and everything that go along with it. But it's interesting.
2: But I guess, you know, the next question is the antenna.
0: Well, the antennas are all different.
2: I guess, I don't know, in my mind I was picturing, you know how railroad tracks, you know, there's the big switch thing, and instead of, you know, the train still veering to the left, now all of a sudden it's going to go to the right, and they just...
0: Well, we do that with antennas on all frequencies. We have coaxial switches. We have line switches. But antennas vary tremendously. Like, I'll give it... Well, you know, this is kind of like Radio 101, but I'll give you an example. AM stations, 540 to 1700. The tower is the antenna. So if you drive by an AM-only station, and you know it's an AM station, and you see a tower blinking away, that is the antenna. Now, there's a corresponding ground system, because basically what a vertical antenna for medium wave broadcasting is, it really is a dipole, where one element is the antenna that sits above the ground, and then there is a radial ground system of at least 120 copper radials made out of soft-drawn copper wire anywhere between 14 to number 10 gauge, sometimes even higher, especially if it's a long-wave station. They'll use Lutz wire. And it's a minimum of 120 radials, and it will go out as far... At least as far as how tall the antenna is.
2: That blows your mind. So that's fun to think of. It's like a spider web under the antenna.
0: Well, yeah, it is. It is. And let me tell you, when I built WREM, which we operate here in Monticello, Maine, on 780 into a 400-foot tower, I put in the ground system. And I laid out 120 wires, 400 feet long. I did it with a Farmall H tractor and a wire plow that I built out of an old single-bladed plow that happened to be on this farmstead. And it took me about a month to do it. And I mounted a big spool of number 10 soft-drawn copper on a welded structure that I built on top of the plow. And I'd start at the base of the antenna, bury the plow would automatically bury the cable about 6 to 8 inches in the ground and spool it out. And I did it 120 times. Yes, I did.
2: Wow.
0: I did. Yeah. All by myself. So I know what it is to put a ground system. And it still works because, you know, we have the FM up here. We have the local FM on 94.7 Kix FM, which is a great country station, ladies and gentlemen. If you want good country music, go to our stream. It's WOZI. Excuse me, wrong station. They're up in Presque Isle. It's WBCQ FM, better known as Kix FM. And we
2: not only that, I mean, just it's worth it just to listen to Dixie Lee and the Fireman's Fred and
0: right.
2: everybody else.
0: Right.
2: So we like there's.
0: Yeah, Jason runs the.
2: Awesome host.
0: Jason runs the FM station. And the FM station that we have here at WBCQ, it's on 24/7. We have a 6-kilowatt transmitter that pretty much covers, you know, between Houlton and Presque Isle. And it's traditional country. And it's probably the best traditional country format that Angela and I have ever heard. And we broadcast it locally. We've been doing it for years and years and years and years.
2: Oh,
0: yeah,
2: followers, that's for sure.
0: You know, remember, folks, WBCQ is kind of a unique station. We are probably the only AM, FM, shortwave, privately owned broadcast facility in the world. Okay, because we have AM, FM, and we have shortwave. And I believe...
2: And we have fun.
0: And I believe we are the only one that has that mix. I think WWCR has an AM station. I don't know if they have an FM translator or not. I don't know. But I know we're definitely one of them and one of the only ones. And we like our local presence here for the Northern Maine area. And as I said, Jason, our program director and manager, Jason Hill, great guy. He's been programming Kix FM for years now, and it's very beloved in the area. If you like country music, folks, it plays great music. We also have an AM counterpart, 780, which is WXME. And WXME has an FM translator on 98.3, which now getting back to the radio tutorial, I don't know, it's kind of how I got on an aside here. So with an AM station, the tower is generally the antenna, and the ground system is the other half of the antenna. But say FM, like, you know, as I said, we have FMs here. The FM is an antenna that's usually mounted at the top of a tower. So if you're driving along and you see a radio tower that's got some, you know, funny looking things at the top of it, and they might look like hoops or crosses or bars or whatever, that's the FM antenna. Because as the frequencies go higher and the wavelengths get shorter, the antenna physical structure gets smaller because the wavelength, the distance between crest to crest of the photonic energy, gets shorter and shorter and shorter, so your antennas don't have to be that big. That's why a microwave, like 2.5 or 2.4 gigahertz, antennas are tiny little things, tiny little antennas that beam the 2.4 Wi-Fi around. And that's why long wave stations that operate, you know, below 500 kilohertz, the wavelengths are in the hundreds, sometimes in kilometers long. So the antennas got to be as big as possible to efficiently radiate those low-frequency photons. It's amazing. It really is.
2: It'd be fun to see the waves for just a couple of minutes. If it wouldn't blow our minds,
0: it would blow. You know, I've thought of that. That's a thought experiment, beloved. And I've thought of that.
2: It's literally what it is. It would bounce off the ionosphere.
0: If you could see it, it would blow your mind. Now, shortwave is kind of in the middle. It's kind of higher than medium waves. But, you know, shorter, you know, longer in wavelength than the VHF area, which has FM radio and low band television, if they still use any of that, and two-way radio and whatever.
2: But what is it about it that would blow your mind? Is it because if we've seen all the different waves, there'd be too many and it'd just be a solid streak, there'd be nothing left.
0: You probably wouldn't be able to see. There'd be so much. You know, there'd be so much of it, you probably wouldn't be... You'd be so distracted, you probably wouldn't be able to see
2: it. Because you'd end up even seeing all the interference off our devices, so to speak, that bothers the AM radio, right?
0: Plus,
2: end up seeing all that garbly goop, too, right?
0: Plus, remember, you know,
2: Can't you make a set of glasses that only let you see, like, FM waves, long wave, or AM? Separate it? You don't have to see them all?
0: Well, talk to Meta and Google about that, but all I can tell you is it's probably a good thing that our eyes are restricted to a very, very, very narrow...
2: Well, our eyes are restricted. Our sight is actually a pin, like the head of a pin. Our brain does the rest.
0: Right, but it's restricted to a very narrow bandwidth of photonic frequencies.
2: Sure.
0: And that's it. Ladies and gentlemen, if you've just tuned in... to this madness. It is Angela and Alan. Alan and Angela worldwide. It is the 21st day of August in the year of our Lord Father, 2026. So if it's not that date, you're listening to a repeat. But right now, we are live on the planet. Right. We are broadcasting. Yes, we are. And it's a lot of fun. And now the thing about radio, ladies and gentlemen, because I kind of started the show, Angela, saying, you know, that's what we are. We're radio. We're analog radio, but we're real radio. But radio rules our lives. People don't realize that. It rules our lives. And I'll tell you how. Your smartphone, which most people exist completely for, because Alan's number one axiom in life is, if it's not on your phone, it doesn't exist. That is the world that we are building now. But your phone is a radio. That is right. It has a transmitter in it. It has a receiver in it. And generally, the body of the phone is an antenna. And the reason it's like that and can be that small is because your phone uses frequencies that are in the microwave bands.
3: Right.
0: You know, 800, 900 megahertz, 2.4, 5.2 gigahertz. That is why, because once you get up into the microwaves, your antennas become very, very, very tiny, very small compared to like AM radio, medium wave, and such stuff like that. 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That's right. 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And you're basically, even with your crazy digital devices, you're still using radio for your life. And WBCQ, we are just the foundation, the roots, the beginning of it all. And we maintain an analog existence with a little digital help. So you can pick up a receiver anywhere on the earth. In fact, I've had some calls about that this week, inquiries for airtime. People are curious how many shortwave, real shortwave radios there are out there. And based on the BBC and stuff that I've accumulated through the years, I would say that there's probably about a billion, with a B, real shortwave radios in existence throughout the world. And the beautiful thing about what we do here on the shortwaves, Angela, it sounds like you're talking to me from a tropical rainforest. Anyway, the beautiful thing about shortwave radio is they're still making them to this day. And mainly China. And there's some coming out of Korea. But they are still making all kinds of different types of shortwave receivers. Some of them are pretty damn sophisticated. In fact, I picked up a couple that are a combination of a little bit of analog and a lot of digital. In fact, a lot of your new shortwave radios just have a keyboard and quite an operating display on them, which shows modulation and bandwidth and everything else. So now more than ever, it is really easy to get into the shortwave hobby and to make sure that if the digital systems fail, you have a chance to stay connected. Because, Angela, what's always, God forbid, but when there are disasters or problems, what's always left that generally is still on the air and working?
2: Radio.
0: All right. Let's take a break. Did you want me to play this Candy Staten song?
2: Well, because it's second half of last show we did.
0: All righty.
2: Can play the other one. It's up to you, Hansen.
0: No, I'll play this. All right. This is Candy Staten. Victim? We're all victims. Yes. We're all victims. Yeah. Victim of circumstance.

0: Okay, there we go. Ladies and gentlemen, you're tuned to the world famous WBCQ, broadcasting out of northern Maine with its mighty transmitters. We are quadricasting tonight. 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We'll get you on our email, and we will be checking the email shortly, see if anybody's chiming in. This is Free Speech Radio. That's why we're here. We're here to get
1: Hallelujah.
0: We're here to get all kinds of people on the air so you, citizens of the world, can decide what to do next. And ladies and gentlemen, you gotta decide what to do next. Because the price of liberty is being eternally vigilant. And lots of stuff going on, as with everything.
1: Treason.
0: Well, there's some of that too.
1: That's what's going on. Treason.
0: There's some of that too. And it's always the good, the bad, and the ugly.
1: I'm sick of the bad and the ugly, thanks.
0: And we got to fix it, and we can. We are entrusted with this world by our Lord and Father in heaven, with one proviso, that we be good stewards.
1: Oh, good God, I wish you quit saying that, because we have not been, we are not, and we won't be.
0: Well, some are. You know, there is positive stuff out there, folks. Sweetie, there's good stuff.
1: I hope so.
0: There's good stuff.
1: We always keep trying, but boy, I'll tell you.
0: You know, I read a lot.
1: We got to deplasticize. If we just deplasticized ourselves, it would be amazing.
0: We will.
1: Phenomenal.
0: We will find alternatives to plastic. Like this week, I've been reading quite a bit about renewables, and especially solar power. Solar power throughout the world is really becoming something. Nations all over are installing solar-powered arrays, photovoltaics mainly, and other types of solar power that heat up liquids and produce steam to run turbines. But the world is really integrating this. And some countries in the near future will probably be totally powered, or at least most of their electricity will come from renewables. And this is a good thing. This is good.
1: But we just need to be able to find a way to start catapulting our garbage into the sun.
0: Right. But, this is a good thing, because, fossil fuels are important even to this day, but will eventually become scarcer, because there's only a finite amount of biological material to burn.
1: Well, yeah, unless can twinkle your nose and make a couple billion years go by quick.
0: And small-scale nuclear will probably become more important in the years to come. I know everybody freaks out when they hear nuclear power in this country. But
1: but that's because we think of Chernobyl,
0: right? We think of nuclear power plants that were built
1: in Japan and such. You know, I mean the meltdown. But I believe they've come a long way that they can't really do that anymore.
0: Well, the new generations and designs of
1: make them a little smaller.
0: Angela, I'm trying to bring up that point. There is a fourth and fifth generation of nuclear power technology that does just that. They're smaller reactors using very contained nuclear fuel that cannot melt itself down or do what you were looking for. The word is Fukushima, the Fukushima meltdown. And the Three Mile Island, meltdown.
1: Horrible.
0: And the Chernobyl meltdown. You know, those are big problems that we have the technology to avoid that. But renewables will probably be more and more, especially photovoltaics, because the manufacture of solar cells has become a lot more efficient, and inexpensive, and arrays will probably continue to pop up all over the place. Now, you know, as an engineer, I realize that we still will require for quite a while all different forms to generate electricity, both natural gas, coal, hydroelectric, and probably a smattering of nuclear, and wind turbines and whatever. Even though wind turbines aren't the most popular, because they create a little bit of noise and interference and stuff like that.
1: Oh, the list is endless, and they don't last long enough.
0: No, they don't.
1: In my opinion, one of the biggest greases. They don't last long enough.
0: Yeah, they have their mechanical issues. They do.
1: But now, are solar panels getting smaller? Like, is there actually advancement in the solar technology of the panel itself, where you don't have to go down ripping down forests to put up solar panels?
0: Well, actually, you can put solar panels anywhere. They're putting them in the deserts now. They're putting them, on top of buildings. See, that's the nice thing about solar arrays.
1: But you didn't answer my question. Are they actually is there much advancement in the actual technology of the panels themselves?
0: Yes, they're becoming easier to manufacture, cheaper to manufacture, and they're becoming more efficient. Now, as they become more efficient, you need less of them to produce the same amount of power. As they become more inexpensive to manufacture, they become more ubiquitous. Where literally, see, like this week I was reading about, communities and areas in the world that still don't have grid-tied electricity. Like areas in South America and areas on the African continent. And people are putting up photovoltaic arrays because there's lots of sun in those areas, and they're making their own little home power stations. People are doing it in Florida. People are doing it here. People are putting up photovoltaics to help offset the tremendous increase in electricity, ladies and gentlemen. I'd like to play this song. We'll have to save this for next week. Anyway.
1: Check email.
0: I am. A few things here. Hold on. 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Again, it's Alan and Angela. Angela and Alan Worldwide. Broadcasting on 4 frequencies tonight. Now we like to clean out the dust in all the transmitters, Get them roaring out there. 3265, 5130, 6160, 7490, hopefully 9330 will be back on the air soon, ladies and gentlemen. A few announcements. 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Very shortly, we are going to, we're constructing it now, the only privately owned time station, time research data station, broadcasting to the world from WBCQ in the world. Very unique experiment. We're working with the Time Nuts. That's what they're called, the Time Nuts group. Good people, good people. And the HamSci group. From the amateur radio community. And this is all because CHU Canada went off the air, sadly. And
1: they have went off more than that.
0: Yeah, well, I grew up listening to CHU. In fact, CHU was one of the very first shortwave stations. As a little kid in elementary school, when I dragged my first receiver home from the, from the garbage, which was an old Spartan console. I took the guts out, fixed it up. That was my first shortwave radio, and one of the very first things I picked up on 7335 kilohertz was CHU Canada, Eastern Coordinated, Universal Time. Boop. And we're gonna replace that with the 3265 transmitter will be relegated to that, as a public service for the world, ladies and gentlemen, for propagation, research, broadcasting, and everything else. WBCQ. Yep. We're gonna do it. We're gonna do it. A lot of interesting. You know, the Time Nuts people, I love them to pieces. I think they're trying to beat out WWV in accuracy. I really do. Yeah, I mean, I really do. Anyway, WBCQ at WBCQ.com. What do we got here? Patrick checks in. He says, Patrick says, sweetie, do you really want to ruin another planet with more jackasses? Mars deserves better, and so do we. Forget what I said. Go, Elon. That's a good one. I like that one. That's a good one. Okay. Brad checks in, and he says, I read that in 2025, just 0.6% of all new cars sold had a manual. Driving one is certainly becoming a dying art. Listening to 7490 on an SDR in Massachusetts, S9 coming in great. Well, Brad, thank you. And I can't believe it's that little. You mean to tell me it's not even a percent? It's about a half of percent.
1: Yeah, but you know why?
0: Woo.
1: Look at the increase of traffic.
0: Wow.
1: If, and,

0: panels that are totally burned up and find a use for all the toxins in the panels that create green energy. At the present rate, they will outstrip nuclear waste if they haven't already. How green is that? Well, I don't know about that. I mean,
1: think about it, though. You've always got to think about when it becomes garbage.
0: I know that.
1: Yeah, well, you know what? You forget, like, there's nuclear waste tucked away, buried, that they thought would never surface again. And guess what?
0: I know. The way, yeah, and
1: well,
0: by the way,
1: doesn't go away, man.
0: The waste for electric.
1: That's a really good point. Well, there's something else we just need to catapult into the sun.
0: Well, the waste.
1: Because, I mean, the sun is so mighty.
0: Nothing
1: we said is going to hurt it.
0: The waste for electric cars and everything are concerns also. Yeah, there's no free lunch, ladies and gentlemen. No free lunch. Everything has its plus and minuses. But I believe...
1: they've got us brainwashed on all the climate change and green, green, green. And most of the green they try to ram down our throats is the worst of all. Because the offset, you know, like you say, the electric cars, the batteries are a horror. That you go through tires twice as fast. You're putting tire dust out there twofold. I mean, you know.
0: Anyway, sweetie, we're out of time.
1: Yes,
0: so just
1: sir.
0: A quick prayer to our Creator.
1: Well, thank you,
0: and
1: everyone.
0: Savior. Ladies and gentlemen, dear Father in heaven, please pray with us that His blessings and His grace stays upon us in these trying times, that through His love and wisdom and our belief in His Son, Jesus Christ, that we will build a better world, help repair a better world, help take care of all the earthlings on this beautiful blue dot in the cosmos. And by the grace of God, may we all go forth and do good. In the name of our Lord Savior, Jesus Christ, amen.
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Today, you'll hear a story of mystery and suspense with Vincent Price as your host. Howard Duff stars as a detective, and Linda K. Henning is the woman who hires him. The young man is shot to death in a park where 13 governesses are sitting. Listen for the 13th governess. Sears Radio Theater will begin after this message from your local station.

0: Sunday's not the end of this weekend. Old Chicago Amusement Park will be open this Monday for Washington's birthday from 1 to 9 p.m. with 40 exciting rides and attractions. I-55, the Stevenson Expressway, and Route 53. Tonight on the CBS Mystery Theater, the president of plant-building nuclear reactors suffers a loss of memory for one day with serious consequences. Russell Horton stars in the CBS Radio Mystery Theater presentation, The Missing Day.
1: This is Vincent Price. Except for the expensive briefcase he's carrying, the young man stepping off the bus looks like a college student. Dressed in casual clothes, he walks deliberately along a street lined with fully restored buildings. Ahead of him, a small child is trying to retrieve a ball, which is stuck between the posts of a wrought iron fence. The young man sets down his briefcase and frees the ball. But when he turns around, the briefcase is gone. It's disappeared. No one else is on the street, only the young man and the boy. And oh yes, there, turning the corner, a figure dressed in white. A nurse, perhaps. Or a governess, since she's pushing a baby carriage. The young man hurries after her, but when he reaches the corner, the governess is gone. He crosses the street to a small green park. And there sit 13 governesses, alike in their white uniforms. And before each of them is a baby carriage. The young man wheels. There on the roof of the building which faces the park, a silhouetted figure aims a rifle.
2: Bad boy!
1: The young man, killed instantly, falls without making a sound. The governor...

Witnesses scatter, a mad rush of baby carriages clearing the park paths. The briefcase is gone. And that's only the beginning of our story.

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1: Lorne Greene. 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
3: 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What sort of a man performs those services in a shopping center?
11: Did you ever want something so bad you could taste it? That's how bad I always wanted to be a private investigator. I don't remember when the idea first came to me. I only know that it was something I headed for. I worked as a cop, as a private guard. I took classes. I spent time working for one of those large outfits. I took tests. And son of a gun, I passed and I got a license. And here's what really has me shaking my head in wondrous delight. My first case was a murder. How's that for wishful thinking? She was young, early 20s, stunning, gorgeous. You know, all those adjectives it means. She was a knockout.
12: Mr. Holliday?
11: She wasn't dressed in black. She wasn't sobbing or distraught. None of those things. The dark glasses were the only clue that she was a widow.
12: My name is Valerie Robeson. My husband was Matthew. He was...
11: Yeah, I read about it in the paper. Killed with a rifle fired by person or persons unknown. I'm sorry.
12: The police said the shot probably came from the top of a building that adjoins the park my husband was in. It's their feeling some neighborhood kid was fooling around taking pot shots and accidentally hit Matt. I came to you because their explanation is so improbable.
13: Do you live near the park?
12: No.
13: Does your husband work in that neighborhood?
12: No. I don't know why he was there. He didn't... Will you do it for me? Find out who killed Matt? I don't have a great deal of money.
13: You pay me by the day, plus my expenses. If we get lucky, it shouldn't cost you over $1,000. She nodded her agreement and opened her purse. She fumbled around in it before she remembered she was wearing dark glasses. She slid them off. Her eyes were red-rimmed, the expression a little lost. She was a young widow, filled with anguish and despair over the death of her young husband. In the building from which the shot had been fired, a cold marble lobby separated door and elevators. Midway was a desk where renters picked up phone messages and mail, and where intruders such as me had to stop and be identified by an efficient-looking lady. I told her I was interested in renting an apartment, and she directed me to the rental agent, apartment 101, first door to your right after you turn left of the elevators. I rang, and the door was opened by a short, fiercely mustached man with bright blue eyes lined from peering into the sun.
14: Sir?
13: I'm interested in renting an apartment in this area.
14: Oh, come in, sir, come in. Major Emery Griffith, sir, retired from Her Majesty's service.
13: Major?
14: Mrs. Griffiths is the house renting agent, but she's not immediately at home. Now, how can I be of service, sir?
13: Is there an apartment available on the top floor, overlooking the park?
14: Oh, jolly good time for the question, sir. Jolly good. The wards are planning a year-long cruise, you see. Well, out of the country, 12 full months, and perhaps interested in subletting for that period, you know. Would that interest you?
13: Why, yes, it might. My wife has this wish to settle in for a while, all that moving about the last 2 years, you know. He ate it up, nodding crisply at the invented travels my mythical wife and I had been taking. The wards were out, he told me, and led me to the elevator located directly across the lobby from the eagle-eyed woman at the front desk who would have seen anyone coming or going. Is there a freight elevator for our furniture?
14: Oh, yes, yes. It runs from the basement to the top floor, at the opposite end of the building.
13: Of course.
14: Ah, here we are. Now, if you'll follow me. Well, you are very fortunate. The wards only made their decision a day or two ago. Now we'll see if I brought the proper key, what? After you, sir. You'll see it's two bedrooms to the left and right before you reach the living room, which is directly ahead. And the kitchen is to your right, and there are two full baths. Lovely places, you can see.
13: Lovely, lovely.
14: Our tenants often take the sun down there in the park. You know where those governesses are sitting? Or we allow them to use the roof just above you, sir, which can be reached by stairs at either end of the building.
13: Yeah, very nice. Very, very, very nice. I'd like to bring my wife, if you don't mind. I'd need her opinion. You understand that?
14: Oh, of course, sir.
13: Let me find a corner where I could go through the newspaper's filed stories of Matt Robeson's murder.
15: You're suggesting Robeson's death wasn't an accident, sir?
13: His widow doesn't think so.
15: This her, Harry?
13: Mm-hmm.
15: The pretty lady in black?
13: Yeah, that's her. Behind her, her parents. Beside her, a family friend, Zachary West.
15: How about that mustache?
13: He's a hairy one, isn't he? Hey, look here. Tragic family. Says her brother was killed in a boating accident 2 years ago. Out sailing, storm came up, boat sank.
15: Mm-hmm.
13: Found a cushion the next day, boat and brother gone. Mm-hmm. Here's the picture you ran on him.
15: Yeah.
13: Kind of looks like his sister. Oh. Hey, can I get copies of these?
15: A lousy quality, but sure, sure.
13: I found family friend Zachary West's address in the phone book and drove out there. Big sign out front read, Century One Apartments, first in a series of posh pads for swinging singles. I parked across the street just as a dashing red sports car shifted down, mufflers burping, and ducked into the underground garage. The driver was the man in the newspaper picture, Zachary West, of all the hair. I got out and managed to bump into him on one of the pads. Instead of being straightforward, I put on my puzzled, ingenuous face. You find out more things that way.
16: You look lost. Help you?
13: Yes, I thought maybe I'd like to rent an apartment.
16: You picked the best spot. I'll steer you to the manager's office.
13: Oh, that's very, very nice of you. Appreciate it.
16: Don't sweat.
13: What happens if you move in and then decide to get married?
16: Why get married when it's all lying around waiting for you? Here we are. Lorenzo, I bring you a customer.
15: Welcome, welcome.
16: Lorenzo is manager, master of ceremonies, and what one might call confessor arranger for our community.
11: I can't see.
15: Zach, tonight's 15B's birthday party.
16: Count on me. I'm in 86A. Drop in for a drink anytime. And don't hesitate to bring one or two guests, even three.
15: I'll show you some of the apartments. You prefer blonde neighbors, brunettes?
11: Speckled if they come that way. He showed me a series of flashy apartments, all furnished for a race of people who only got out of bed to have a drink or smoke a joint. I told him I'd let him know, and left through the garage, which gave me the chance to write down the license number on Zachary West's red sports car. I'd only driven a couple of blocks when I saw that someone was following me. A young woman, long black hair blowing, driving a beat-up station wagon. When I got to the shopping center, I drove around to the back where my office is and parked at the H. Holiday Stencil. She circled, pulled into an empty space, and slid out, peering around like a baby bird looking for his mother. She tried to see where I'd gone. She spotted my car and came toward me. As she arrived, I stepped out.
12: Oh!
11: Looking for something?
12: What? No, why?
11: Because you were following me. Why?
12: Why? That's a laugh. Why? Because I saw you before writing down Zachary's license number. What sort of behavior is that?
11: I didn't take down his license plate, silly. I took the number of the car next to him. I'm an insurance adjuster, not that it's any of your business. Any further questions?
12: Oh, well, you see, I got this impression you were a cop, and I couldn't understand that Zachary, what he could have done to bring out the fuzz, so that's why I... Excuse me.
11: Quite all right. Perfectly logical error. She seemed to be just a nice young lady looking out for a friend. Or, so I believed then. At all events, she left me with an enormous curiosity about Zachary West. So next morning, I waited outside his apartment, followed him into the city, parked where he parked, and sat beside him at the counter of the coffee shop where he ate breakfast.
16: I recommend the waffles.
11: Yeah, waffles, miss. And a coffee now, please.
16: If you had questions, why didn't you ask me? Valerie hire you?
11: Yeah.
16: What do you want to know?
11: Well, I'm trying to find out if anyone wanted to kill Matt. I saw the newspaper picture of you at the funeral. Were you Matt's friend or Valerie's?
16: Both. I introduced them, as a matter of fact. And Valerie works for me. I'm a clothes designer, men's and women's wear.
11: Any idea why Matt was killed?
16: Well, the police called it an accident, according to the newspapers.
11: Valerie doesn't think so.
16: Valerie's a new widow. It's very difficult for her to accept what's happened.
11: Did you know her brother, the one who died in the boating accident?
16: Larry? Well, yes. He's how I met Valerie. What's that got to do with... Oh, don't let your waffle get cold. Here's my business card. Call anytime I can be of help.
11: Yeah, right. Valerie Robeson lived in the middle of an old housing tract in a one-bedroom house badly in need of paint. She introduced me to her mother, Dora Filbert, who was enshrouded in what my grandmother called a wrapper.
12: I don't know what Matt was doing in the park. He left here about 7:30. He had a 9 o'clock class at the university.
11: Did you ever get there?
12: No.
11: Now, while I was reading the background on this matter, I ran into the information about your brother. I'm very sorry.
12: It was a terrible loss.
11: Were you close to your brother?
12: No one was close to Larry. He was a bachelor, what you'd call a swinger. Girl in every port sort of man.
17: He didn't even have a job. His father kept after him. But Larry always had an excuse for not working.
12: I'm sorry, I'm late. Will you excuse me?
11: Well, sure. If it's all right, I'd like to talk to your mother for a minute, too.
12: Of course. I'll be late, Mother. Zachary has a show tonight, and I said I'd work it.
17: All right,
12: one of the
17: dear.
12: Girls is sick. All bye. Right.
17: Bye-bye.
11: I'd like to know a little bit more about your son, Larry. Would you mind?
17: No. But what does that have to do with Matt's death?
11: I don't know. Probably nothing. Do you agree that Larry's death was an accident?
17: I'm sure that in your profession you hear all sorts of things about people.
11: Well, I don't surprise easily, if that's what you mean.
17: What I'm going to say is in confidence.
11: Of course.
17: I think Larry took his own life. Larry and another young man, Zachary West, They were very close. Too close, if you understand my meaning.
11: Yeah, I think I do.
17: His father spoke to him about it. His father told Larry he was less than a man, and he didn't want to have anything to do with him. Well, Larry went up to the lake the very next morning, and that's why I think he took his own life. And certainly he's better off, in my opinion.
11: Did your son-in-law, Matt, you know Larry?
17: Oh, no. Valerie got to know Matt after Larry was gone.
11: Oh, I see. Well, thank you, Mrs. Fulbert. Oh, one other thing. Valerie said Matt was taking some classes at the university. In what, do you know?
17: Oh, photography, of course. He was learning to be a photographer.
11: Matt's photography instructor had been Norman Fields, a full-bearded, shaved-headed man. I met him in the mall outside the Fine Arts Building. I sat in the sun while he hunkered beneath a tree, rubbing the top of his head.
14: What did you want to know about Matthew Robeson? And why would anyone want to kill the dreadful little twit?
11: His widow asked me the same question. Tell me about him.
14: Well, now, let's see. I suppose you want to know if he was a good student, innovative, questioning, and so forth.
11: Yeah, things like that.
14: No. Although he spent an inordinate amount of time here. Matthew Robeson was a man who didn't even own a decent camera. And yet he was in my class. Now, one must ask oneself, why?
11: Why?
14: Because Matt's own personal interests were what motivated and guided him. His time here was spent in the dark room. He cleaned it up, set out the chemicals, stacked, sorted the photographic papers, cleaned the enlargers.
11: Any notion why?
14: Oh, sure. He needed a place to develop his own work. Things he didn't want anyone else to see.
11: Pictures?
14: Of course.
11: Did he keep the negatives and prints here?
14: Oh, you mean no one has mentioned Matthew Robeson's attaché case? Why, that was the most obvious and apparent thing about him. He was a scruffy little man, late 20s, skinny, wild clothes, always walked in a slouch hurriedly. He was never without this attaché case, like a small suitcase, very expensive, never out of his grasp. Well, I would assume that that's where he kept his goodies.
11: Why goodies?
14: Well, Matt Robeson was a man to do anything for a buck, and I mean that, literally. Whatever he was peddling was in that attaché case. Now, it's just a shame you didn't know him. You missed out on a real oddball.
11: I drove from there to Zachary West's showroom to look for Valerie. I entered a salon where a showing of Zachary West's full selection of clothes for the career woman was in progress. Among the natty outfits on display were wardrobes for lady mail carriers, surgeons, bus drivers, and lawyers. As I entered the room, the young woman with the station wagon was walking on stage to join the others. And would you believe it? 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
0: Are we finally set for Grandma's?
27: I think so. We've got the new Sears Travel Guard baby seat in the car.
0: Right, and the extra sleep and play baby suits.
27: Oh, Grandma will love those. They're so cute and yet practical.
0: The extra baby blankets and bottles are in the vinyl diaper bag.
27: Oh, Sears certainly did make shopping for the baby easy.
0: Sure did. Well, I think we've got everything.
27: Honey, I think you've forgotten something.
0: Hmm? The baby.
3: Harry Holliday wasn't comfortable sitting on a folding wooden chair watching a fashion show. But being the gung-ho type fellow he was, he sat there like a little gentleman and took it all in. When the show was over, he bought his client a drink in one of those dark English tavern replicas where patrons hid in shadowy booths tucked into dark corners.
27: His attaché case?
11: Mm-hmm. He wasn't carrying it when he was shot. Any idea where it might be?
27: No, he never put it down. He lugged it around all the time. I can't imagine where it is.
11: When you asked me to help you, did you suspect something?
27: Suspect?
11: Well, that he might have been seeing someone else. And that's what he was doing in the park that morning, meeting somebody?
27: Oh, no, I never thought Matt would cheat. He wasn't that sort of man. Matt's only weakness was his greed. Oh, he was a sweet, dear man when we got married. Then, well, somehow I must have given him the impression, well, led him to believe that, well, that I was dissatisfied with our life, that I expected more from him. And I didn't, really. It's just that I kept hoping he'd find himself, stop drifting. That terrible, restless drifting.
11: I don't know why, because I don't find any connection. But I can't help remembering that in the pictures I saw of your brother's funeral, there was no casket. Was he cremated?
27: No, because there wasn't a body.
11: They never recovered it?
27: They told us that often happens in deep lakes. The body is trapped in the boat. We held the services anyway, of course.
11: Oh, yes, of course. The next morning, I called an old army buddy who worked for the Department of Motor Vehicles and gave him the license plate number of the battered station wagon and asked for the owner's name and address. Then I got a phone call from the answering service. A Major Griffey's wanted to speak to me.
1: Oh, is that apartment you liked is available?
11: The Major told me. The wards had found a freighter leaving with the tide tomorrow night.
1: Yes, the place needs a bit of cleaning, you know. There's some soap and water, and she'll pass inspection. I'll hang on to it until your wife comes by, what?
11: I thanked him, had some breakfast, and went over there. The Major and his wife were out. The lady sitting guard over the front desk told me. But Mrs. Ward was expecting me. Just go right on up. I did.
2: Oh, you must be Mr. Holliday about the apartment.
11: That's right.
2: Isn't your wife?
11: She'll be along later. I left word at the desk to send her up.
2: Oh, please come in.
11: Thank you.
2: You'll forgive the mess, but suddenly we're on our way, and it's really so exciting. All the way around the world, can you imagine? And on a freighter.
11: She babbled on, absolutely delighted with the new adventure she was about to have. She was a pretty, bright-eyed little woman in her mid-30s, and her face was flushed from her exertions. She was putting things into several large packing cases in the center of the room, which would be stored until their return, and she'd hung clothes that weren't to be taken in a large wardrobe. Half hidden behind a few dresses was a governess's white outfit. She saw me staring at it.
2: I won't be needing that anymore, thank goodness.
11: She continued her work, chattering on about their sudden departure, how lucky they'd been to find a freighter with space for them.
2: And my poor husband out gathering passports and letters of credit and all the things one needs. And speaking of good fortune, tomorrow is our first wedding anniversary, and we'll be sailing the high seas in celebration.
11: What's that?
2: Oh, well, I'd have told you about that anyway. Some of the tenants sun themselves on the roof, and when they step out of the stairwell, it makes that sound.
11: Oh, I see.
2: It happens very infrequently. Oh, look, there's Teddy. He sees me.
11: It all happened very quickly. Her husband, Teddy, was walking across the park toward us. He looked up and started to wave, and then he must have seen something because he opened his mouth to shout, and then the bullet hit him and he slumped onto the pavement. The governesses in the park scattering like dry leaves in the wind. I was out of the apartment almost as soon as I heard the sharp snap of the rifle fired from the roof above me. I heard the freight elevator groaning down to the basement and raced after it. But no one was there, and the alley was empty. By the time I got around to the park, Mrs. Ward was kneeling on the path beside her husband. She didn't cry. She almost looked as though she'd expected
2: it. It had to happen.
13: Well, why do you say that?
12: You can't live as he did without suffering the consequences. I kept making believe that everything was all right, that the money he brought home was legitimately earned. But that silly governess costume, the exchange of envelopes in a baby carriage, all of it was a prank, not something real, something that would end in this.
13: She didn't say anything more to me. She answered questions put to her by the first policeman who arrived, and then spoke to the homicide men. They questioned me. I told them what I had observed and nothing more, and ducked out of there. Soon after I got back in the office, the call I'd been afraid I'd get came in.
12: The police just left. We can't believe it. It's been 2 years, and he never...
13: I'd like to come by later in the day.
12: My father's coming down to be with us. Who did it? Who shot Larry? Or what was he calling himself? Teddy Ward?
13: I don't think they know who shot him.
12: And it's something to do with Matt's death. It happened the same way in the same place.
13: That's what I'm trying to find out. The minute I hung up, I got a call from my buddy at the Department of Motor Vehicles. The owner of the station wagon was Roxanne Lucetti, and he gave me her address, a place called the Aloha Arms. Her apartment faced the court, which featured a postage stamp-sized swimming pool being cleaned by a tan young man with long blonde hair and an earring.
4: Yeah? What? Well, look who's here. What do you want?
13: Well, I'd like to ask you a couple of questions.
4: Come in. Although I don't recall we have any unfinished business to discuss.
13: Hey, nice little apartment. Your mother decorated?
4: What's that supposed to mean?
13: Well, nothing really, but everything's sort of square in here, and you seem to me to be more of an individualist.
4: What's the matter with you? You come in here without a how do you do or how are you feeling today. Then you start to make critical statements about me and my family.
13: Not critical at all. No criticism implied or intended.
4: Oh, what sort of a person are you making fun of me?
13: Hey, come on. Take it easy with that bag.
4: Hey,
13: what do you got in here? Concrete? Come on now. Fun's fun, but now give me that.
4: That's personal.
13: Hey.
4: Don't open it.
13: What have we got here? Well, bless my heart. Just what every lady must carry in her bag, a rifle scope.
4: Give me that.
13: Is it yours? Hmm? Is this your scope? I didn't realize you were a marksman. Markswoman.
4: It's not mine.
13: Well, why is it in your bag?
4: This friend asked me to sell it for him.
13: What friend?
4: I don't remember his name. Now go away.
13: You know, you're really a terrible liar. Your whole character changes. I like you better when you're yelling and screaming.
4: You just listen. I was nice enough to allow you to come into my apartment, and then all you do is cast aspersion after aspersions at me and my friends, and it's none of your bleep business. So why don't you just go away and leave me alone? What kind of a jerk are you?
13: Okay, gotcha. I stopped for a minute outside the door. I couldn't be sure, but I thought I heard her crying. Crying her heart out, as the fella says.
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6: If you have a child with a handicap, we have some good news and some very good news. 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
3: Vincent Price again, and here's the concluding act of The 13th Governess.
13: I think you can sense death around the place. The Robeson house seemed to be engulfed in it. The house itself appeared to be in mourning, although it probably was only the gray, sullen day. Valerie let me in. Her mother and father were sitting in the living room, coffee cups balanced in their hands, as though they'd forgotten they were holding them. Mr. Filbert was a tall, slender man with thinning hair and steel-framed eyeglasses, who looked as though he might once have been head clerk in a hardware store. After I'd been introduced, they picked up an angry conversation where I'd interrupted him.
14: I mourned him once, Dora. Once is all I got in me. So far as I'm concerned, he died 2 years ago.
15: You killed him 2 years ago?
14: No, I didn't kill him. I didn't. You've been accusing me for 2 years that I killed my son.
15: Oh, how long will you two do this to each other? Now stop it.
14: She's been after me for 2 years, Val, how I killed her son. Now she finds I didn't. She don't know what to say to hurt me.
13: Mr. Filbert?
14: Yes?
13: I wonder if we could talk, just you and me.
15: Mother and I'll go into the kitchen. Come on, Mother.
13: Mr. Filbert, why does your wife believe you're responsible for your son's death?
14: The death that never happened, you mean? Because she claims I called him a pervert, and that drove him to take his life.
13: Did you?
14: When a young man don't work and accepts money from men, to my way of thinking, that's perverted. That's what I told my son, Larry. His mother misinterpreted what I meant.
13: What did you mean?
14: Larry wasn't never without that camera of his, is what I meant. Yet he didn't want to show me or his family what sort of pictures he was taking. I think them pictures was what he got money for, and I think his camera's what finally got him killed for real.
13: Blackmail? Is that what you're trying to say?
14: That's my opinion.
13: The question yelling for an answer was who Larry Filbert had been blackmailing as himself and as Teddy Ward. I drove over to the apartment where Mrs. Ward had her personal things hastily packed.
16: I can't stay. I look down there into that pretty little park, and it terrifies me.
13: Mrs. Ward, were you and your husband here when the first murder was committed?
16: Oh, I think that's why Teddy was shot.
13: Oh?
16: He saw something that morning, something that surprised him.
13: Yes?
16: He got his camera, the one with the telephoto lens, and he started to take some pictures.
13: Mm-hmm.
16: We both heard the noise, the thumping sound when someone steps onto the roof, and then this funny popping.
13: Shots?
16: Yes. And the young man in the park fell. The governesses all ran, of course. Teddy dashed out the door with his camera. He came back before the police arrived, and he was laughing. Can you imagine that? We're going to take a trip around the world, he told me. First cabin around the globe, because my ship just came in.
13: He developed his own films, of course, here?
16: Yes, in here.
13: She led me to a bathroom her husband had used. It's a dark room, crowded with larger tanks, chemicals, and papers. She searched through a drawer until she found a picture taken with the telephoto of young Matt Robeson in the park just before he was shot. And then she handed me another envelope with another picture in it. This of a man holding a rifle. A picture taken in the alley behind the building near the freight elevator exit. The man was no one I'd ever seen before. Bald as Kojak. Thick eyeglasses with heavy black frames and clean shaven.
16: That's the picture Teddy took after the shooting.
13: You know the man?
16: No, but...
13: You've seen him before, is that it?
16: Yes.
13: Where? In another picture?
16: Teddy said once, this is your bank account. With this in your hand, you'll never be broke. It's too late to hide it, isn't it?
13: Much too late. Bottom of one of the cabinets and lifted out a manila envelope. I opened it. pictures of the same man. In the first, he was drilling a hole in the caulking on the bottom of a small beach sailboat. In the second, a night shot, he looked with surprise and fright into the camera flash. It was winter. Some snow could be seen in the street in what seemed to be a suburban neighborhood. The man stood beside an automobile. A small object lay on the ground beside the car's right front wheel. I asked Mrs. Ward if I could take the pictures.
17: Of course. It doesn't matter anymore.
13: Well, why did your husband photograph the young man in the park?
17: He was surprised to see him there.
13: Why, I don't think I understand.
17: Well, the only other times he'd been there was when I wore my governess outfit and traded envelopes with him. It was strange because I wasn't there. And the young man wasn't carrying his attaché case.
13: Did your husband say anything?
17: Yes. And I thought it was odd. Do a friend a favor, he said, and look at the greedy little Dickens.
13: The only way I could make any sense out of it was to begin with a photograph of the bald-headed man standing in the snowy street beside his car. At the university, Norman Fields opened one of the dark rooms for me and made a new negative of the old picture Teddy Ward had shot. From this, Fields made a series of blow-ups showing sections of the picture. The bald man, in a state of shock, was standing alongside his car, and beside the front wheel was a child's shoe. By lightening the printing tone, changing the contrast, what's called dodging, you were able to see under the car. And there was a crumpled bicycle and the hideously mangled body of a child. He was the only one involved in the mess who'd known all the principals through everything that had happened, and I wanted to ask him who the man was.
19: Buy you a drink?
13: Oh, yeah, thanks. Vodka on the rocks.
19: Fine. What brings you here?
13: I'm trying to locate somebody.
19: Someone I know?
13: Well, I think maybe you do.
19: Here's your drink.
13: Thank you.
19: I'll leave the door open and we can talk while I get cleaned up. Man or woman?
13: Man.
19: Any idea where I'd know him from?
13: He had a business arrangement with Larry Filbert.
19: Say, did you read about that? Can you imagine a guy changing his name, living a whole other life?
13: This man I'm looking for knew Larry Filbert, and I think also knew him as Teddy Ward.
19: No kidding. Excuse me.
13: Sure. He shot Matt Robeson and Larry Filbert, Teddy Ward, whatever you call him, with a rifle.
19: What do you want me to do? I don't follow you.
13: I know what this man looks like. I'll show you his picture, and maybe you can identify him.
19: Well, I'm glad to help, of course, but up to now, you haven't given me too many clues on the guy. Bald with dark-framed glasses, that isn't much to go on. Clean-shaven, too, you said, huh?
13: You know how it is when something strikes you? I hadn't said anything about how my phantom murderer looked, and out came the description to a T from Zachary West. I took the rifleman's picture from my pocket and a pencil, and I put hair on the bald head, erased the thick-rimmed glasses from over the eyes, and added a mustache.
19: How's your drink?
13: Fine. Now, let me ask you something.
19: Shoot!
13: How did you feel when you found out your new blackmailer, Teddy Ward, was really Larry Filbert, the man you thought you'd killed in that boat accident?
19: Hey, slow down. You're throwing a lot of names at me like I'm supposed to know them.
13: Well, no, that's not true. You know them. Larry blackmailed you after the hit-and-run accident with the child, so you tried to get rid of him by sinking his boat. So now here you are in town, thinking you're out of it, and Teddy Ward calls you, and the whole thing starts again. Only this time, there's more. There are pictures of you sinking the boat. I keep trying to imagine what you looked like when you found out you were being blackmailed by a dead man. I mean, wow, I would have had a fit. Well, what did you do? Follow Mrs. Ward to her apartment after she traded envelopes with Matt?
19: That a picture of me?
13: He was standing in the doorway, bald head, no mustache, no glasses. And just to make the picture complete, he was casually aiming the rifle in my general direction. Just enough so I wouldn't misunderstand him.
19: Smart young fellow like you is bound to get into trouble.
13: No, not so smart. Until a couple of minutes ago, I really thought there was another man. It's really remarkable what a hairpiece and a phony mustache and contact lenses can do to change a person.
19: Remarkable.
13: You know what troubles me, though? How'd poor Matt Robeson get involved in all this?
19: His brother-in-law wanted to help him out, pass him a little money.
14: I gave money to Roxanne. She gave it to Matt. He gave it to that governess until he got greedy and decided to go it on his own.
11: Motivation.
14: Money runs the ship, my lad. Money's what makes the world go round. Although I can't believe you're getting enough for what's about to happen to you. Move, please. We're getting out of here.
11: Why'd you run away from the accident? If you'd stayed, maybe that little girl could have been saved.
14: No way. Come along now.
18: Where's Zach?
11: We were just going out to pick him up.
18: Well, his car's here.
11: His friend Gilbert here drove it over. Gil, let me show him the rifle. Hey, look at this. Isn't it a beaut?
18: Yeah.
11: Bought it for Zach for his birthday. Come on, Gil. We better get going.
18: Hey, you guys will bring Zach to his party, won't you? I mean, we got all his booze and food and, you know, the trappings, little foxes, all sizes.
11: We'll bring Zach back. Don't worry about it, but go ahead. Get the party started.
18: Okay.
11: Rifle in hand, I ease Zachary West out of there. He made a couple of moves, like he wanted to grab the gun and get away. But by the time we got to my car, he was a limp sack. The fire was gone. He ducked a responsibility long ago. He'd run away, then killed two men who tried to bleed him. And finally, there wasn't any place to hide. No place at all. He sat in the front seat of the car, blinking his eyes behind the thick glasses, letting what had happened to him sink in. And like I said, that's how I handled my first murder case.
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1: 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I asked questions about her tastes and decor and then made suggestions. She was thrilled. She found what she wanted and learned a little too. It made me feel good to know that I helped her out. Sears people are friendly people who help you find what you want.

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Sears, where America shops. The 13th Governess was written, produced, and directed by Elliot Lewis. Your host was Vincent Price. Our star was Howard Duff. Also heard were Linda K. Henning, Deborah Wally, Lurene Tuttle, Marvin Miller, Ben Wright, Sidney Miller, Peggy Weber. The music for Sears Radio Theater was composed and conducted by Nelson Riddle. Art Gilmore speaking. The Elliot Lewis production of Sears Radio Theater is a presentation of CBR.

0: Here are some of the things you might hear on this program. A late, late movie. Soundtrack.
1: Hey, yeah, that's right. You may hear that. You may hear another inspiring television criticism from Mr. Paisley if he shows up.
0: You might hear Aunt Penny's true-to-life radio stories.
1: And you may hear a commercial.
0: You might hear Wally Ballou someplace.
1: All those things are possibilities here on the great Bob and Ray Show.
0: Right now, just as we promised, here's the regular weekly appearance of our television critic, Crawford Paisley. And you did get here nice and early today. I hope you make that a habit from now on, Crawford, if we ever see you again. Well, what about your review, Crawford? Have you picked a TV show to talk about this week?
1: Yes, I have, Bob. I happened to stay up for the late movie on our Red Bank station the other night, and I was fortunate enough to see a show that is just about the greatest production of all time.
0: Well, that's
1: my
0: kind
1: money.
0: Of unusual. Most movies you see on TV aren't so new. They're kind of old.
1: Well, I'm aware of that, Bob, but this one was really a doozy.
0: What was the name of this picture?
1: It's called King Kong. And believe me, Bob, if I hadn't had the Morris chair tiled way back, I probably would have fallen out from sheer excitement.
0: Tilted, you mean?
1: I don't know. It just says tiled on my script.
0: I think everyone, of course, is familiar with King Kong. It's been playing around the country for 25 years or more, I guess.
1: Well, Bob, they have a gorilla who plays the title role.
0: Yeah.
1: And let me tell you that his acting makes J. Fred Muggs look like a monkey.
0: Well, of course, you can't compare the two, really.
1: Well, King Kong terrorizes the city of New York in this movie. And how they trained a gorilla play a role like that, I will never know.
0: Well, look, Crawford, I think
1: there's one dramatic scene,
0: you.
1: Wait a minute, where he climbs to the top of the Empire State Building. How they got him up there and managed to photograph the scene is one of the marvels of our time.
0: Oh, look, you're a grown man. You've got to realize.
1: I've seen a lot of trained animals in my time, Bob. But when you get right down to it, all that Lassie and Rin Tin Tin do is run around and bark. I'll bet if you put either one of them up on top of the Empire State Building, they'd be scared to death.
0: Well, look, I'm going to have to straighten you out on this thing. In the first place, King Kong was played by a man wearing a gorilla suit in a lot of those scenes. And in the second place, he wasn't really on top of the Empire State Building. They just created that effect with trick photography.
1: Well, I don't know what to say, Bob. It sure looked real.
0: Well, I don't see how anybody using common sense could think that such a thing might actually happen and be possible, young man.
1: Well, I guess I just didn't stop to think.
0: Well, on your future reviews, I wish you'd at least make an effort to think, will you,
1: Bob? Oh, I will, Bob. On the late movie next week, they're showing a picture called Frankenstein. It's got a real monster in it. I'll review that. And I'll bet your listeners forget all about this little mistake I made today.
0: Goodbye.
1: Goodbye.

0: 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Today we feature a 1931 motion picture for the first time, the soundtrack of this film on radio called Varsity Varieties. And it stars Fatso Cromwell as the hero at State University. We'll be ready to go in just 30 seconds. So now to the soundtrack of today's Late Late Show.
1: Hey, Eddie!
2: Yeah?
1: What dorm are you in this fall?
2: B7.
1: Oh, yeah? I'm over at Muldoon Hall.
2: Hey, you gonna play in the big game Saturday?
1: I don't know. It all depends on what I get in my grades.
2: Yeah, well, the coach has been pretty strict about that.
1: Yeah, the new director of athletics. I don't know, he's pretty tough. I don't know how to figure him.
2: Well, I'll see you down the malt shop a little later.
1: Okay, so long, Ed. Hi, Jim.
2: Hi.
1: How you doing?
2: Okay. Just heading over to the malt shop.
1: I'd like to get down, but I have to do some lab work. So I have to bone up on my chemistry or I won't play in the big game against Tech.
2: It's going to be a big game between State and Tech Saturday.
1: Yeah.
2: Wish I could play instead of being just a water boy.
1: Well, you're puny, aren't you?
2: Yeah. I feel just like Johnny Downs sitting there on the bench all the time.
1: Well, you puny guys seem to get all the girls at the dance anyway.
2: Works out that way.
1: We football heroes show up, you know, with adhesive tape on our face and like that and a couple of teeth out.
2: Yeah.
1: The girls don't go for it.
2: Well, you don't look so attractive that
1: way. I don't know about that song. You know, I'd like to be a football hero.
2: Yeah.
1: But it's the way it goes.
2: Well, I'll see you over the malt shop
1: later. I'd like
2: later.
1: To be a football... song! Maybe your name was... Coach?
3: Yeah?
1: I'm the director of

0: Gee, I wish you'd let me play today. I got into this uniform just in case.
1: Stevie, I think I may have to use you.
0: Why, what do you mean?
1: McGlinchey's flunked his chemistry grades.
0: McGlinchey? You
1: he's
0: mean
1: out.
0: McGlinchey won't be playing today?
1: I'm afraid he won't be in the big... He won't be...
0: But he's a...
1: I know he's
0: a star.
1: Of course he is.
0: You mean I might get...
1: Shut up. Go on in there and get McGlinchey's suit.
0: Right, Coach.
2: They got all of him in McGlinchey's suit.
0: Oh, you guys shut up now. Coach has given me my big chance.
2: The sleeves are down on the ground there.
0: Yeah, well, you'll see. All this season, I wanted to play football. Now,
2: what, are you got a size 7 foot? There was
0: you guys just shut up.
2: You're going to be on our team? Go on over and play with Tank, will you? We want to win this one.
0: Yeah, you'll be laughing the other way. Hello, Margie.
3: Hello.
0: See you standing here right outside the locker room.
3: What are you doing
0: for McGlinchey,
3: in McGlinchey's suit?
0: Well, McGlinchey can't play. His grades weren't good enough, so the coach is putting me in.
3: Putting you in and placing McGlinchey?
0: That's right.
3: Ha! Ha!
0: Oh, yeah, well, you'll be laughing a different tune after the game.
3: The suit doesn't even fit you. You'll be smeared.
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Why is our nation in decline? Presently, in my humble state, which was once a very prosperous, easy to live in state, general houses of two stories are going for $600,000 now. We just passed through the worst drought that a lot of people can remember, and then in the winter, we had the hardest winter that people can remember for 50, 60 years. Are these events just out of the blue? Absolutely not. Oddly enough, to be a little punny, it is a little bit out of the blue. Because the reason these things are happening to my state, Virginia, and to our nation broadly, is because of sin. Our nation is declining for a very simple, basic reason: sin. Christians who aren't taking the Word of God seriously and going forward and turning into what they are supposed to be. I'm going to tell you in the next 30 minutes exactly how this nation can be turned around. It is not a mystery. It is not a mystery to anybody who's a serious Christian and has taken the time to figure out why our nation is in the condition that it is in. In 1789, the left convened in the French National Assembly. So this is France. The left wasn't the left simply because they sat on the left. The left was the left because in Scripture, God says, "Behold, I will separate my sheep of my pasture on my right and the goats on the left," those who were damned on the left. The left of that violent reign of terror intentionally stated their hostility toward God, and they formed every radical ideology that would spread all over the earth and bring so very much trouble these last hundreds of years. In that room, in that year, on the left were communists, socialists, Marxists, anarchists, social democrats, you name it. And they launched their violent little revolution. You could argue that the first real world war sort of happened as a result of what they did, culminating in France being taken over by Napoleon as a dictator after the snake ate itself, the violent age of reason, better known as the age of madness, meaning secular humanism on steroids, Satanism. And it ate itself and left a vacuum where Napoleon swept right in. And when he went into Russia, I believe 9 out of 10

10 men who marched didn't come back. Out of the 600,000 man army, less than 60,000 come back. It's amazing how year by year, when I check that figure, it keeps getting higher and higher. Amazing, what a miracle. I'm being a little bit obnoxious, but the point is, they got part of their comeuppance. France would again and again be taken over. World War I, World War II, particularly meaning by Hitler, by radical ideologies which they had helped sow in part or in full. Again and again, France sends out, through their radical Satanism, some type of evil into the earth, and it comes back and hits them in the head. The most modern, they armed Islam. They were the operational masterminds behind Islamic terrorism and helped them export their terror into the world, and now France is under Islam. France's women are being raped in the streets, as many within Europe are now being raped and by Muslims and hunted by Muslims. Yeah, Islam is the scourge of Satan. And whenever Islam prevails, it is because the Christians have failed to do what it is God expects them to do, in point of fact. It says in the Holy Word of God, 2 Chronicles, I believe, 7:14, if my people who are called by my name will humble themselves and pray and seek my face and turn from their wicked ways, then I will hear their prayer from heaven. I will come and heal their land. Our land is sick because that is not being done. It is not being done. And instead, we have many people in this nation who don't even call themselves Christians. They don't believe in God, or they believe in something else. They just believe in some sort of spiritual ideal. But they have no convictions. They haven't been brought to Christ. They haven't repented of their sins. So whenever you tell God to leave, Satan will move right in. In proportion to how much you have kicked God out, Satan will move in. You better believe it. Satan's not a gentleman. Satan will force his way into your life. And so Satan is forcing his way into this nation through Islam, through radical ideologies, through open witchcraft, through woke supremacy, which is a child really of Islam. It's the same pathetic two-step that's been going on for literally hundreds of years. You know, Germany was unconquered till its women were conquered, and the men failed to defend them too, by the way. In 1860, they became radicalized. And then that would eventually help bring about World War I and World War II particularly. You know, the French and the ideologues of that nation understood to get the women. You know, the people really started the Reign of Terror were actually women. 5,000 women took to the street and started marching down to deal with the king. And, you know, there you go. That's what happened in Iran. The women were radicalized. And, of course, then they suffered more terribly than anyone else, because Islam is pure evil, especially toward women. But it's evil toward everybody. But it treats women like cattle, actually worse than cattle. They're more merciful to your cattle and your animals and your art than Islam is to their women and their children, because it's a pedophile cult, a very violent one. So our nation, Christians, let me tell you the four steps, the four corners of every Christian. And I bet you can't even tell me what they are, if I'm going to be honest with you. I bet you, if I said to you, tell me whatever the four things that Christians need to be in order to fulfill their calling. Now, you might know the scripture, love the Lord your God with all your heart, mind, soul, and strength. Love your neighbor as yourself. Amen. That does sum up all the law and the prophets, just like Jesus said. Absolutely. Let me break it down in a way that is a little more specific and has some milestones that really show you whether or not you're a mature Christian. Because there's a lot of Christians, but practically all of them are immature Christians. Now, what I mean by immature is they don't produce other Christians. Maturity is a biological phrase, meaning that somebody's able to reproduce. A Christian should be producing Christians. If they're not mature. It's simple. If a Christian is not producing other Christians, he never reached maturity. You might have been a Christian 50 years. If you haven't led and aren't leading other people to Christ, then you're not a mature Christian. Now, people aren't going to like that. People are going to, I know, you know, people are going to get very offended when they hear that, but I'm just telling you the honest truth. I'm just telling you the honest truth. Let me tell you the four steps of being a Christian. First, you acknowledge you're a sinner.
and you have to be born again. You have to be saved by Jesus Christ as your Savior. John 3:3 says you must be born again. That's the first step. You come under conviction. You realize you're a sinner in need of salvation. You sin. You have pride. You have anger. You have lust. You have greed. You have gluttony. You have envy. You have sloth. You have things in your life that you cannot pay back. Your sins are first against God and then against anyone else involved. So all your sins against God, you cannot pay him back. You can only plead for mercy through the blood of Jesus Christ that was shed on the cross for sinners like you and me. Second, you're baptized in the Holy Spirit. That means you've had a personal encounter with Jesus Christ. You in some way, shape, or form had a moment, had an experience. It stands out. Now, some people will be baptized in the Spirit and then walk away and pretend it didn't happen. Very foolish. So tragic and very foolish, but it happens. At Pentecost in Acts 2, and then the second Pentecost, the Gentiles Pentecost, one might call, and Cornelius' house in Acts 10, both Pentecosts had people filled with the Holy Spirit. They were immediately filled with the Holy Spirit when they believed. The Holy Spirit still fills people who believe and are willing. It actually says in Jeremiah that when you seek me with all your heart, then you'll find me. When you seek me with everything you've got, then you'll find me. Number three, operating in the gifts of the Spirit, seeking the greater gifts, as Paul says. Now, eagerly desire the greater gifts, it says in 1 Corinthians 12:31. You know, a lot of Christians will say, well, you know, we believe in salvation and we believe in being baptized in the Spirit, but we don't really believe in the gifts or the signs. That is a very immature attitude. And you're really misleading a lot of people, and they aren't able to do everything they need to do in order to live the full Christian life like God expects them to. You are truly lying to them, and it is obvious. There is prophecy through the Holy Spirit. There is healing through the Holy Spirit. There are gifts of the Holy Spirit, speaking in tongues. That's all, speaking in the tongues of angels, and sometimes people speaking in foreign tongues. Still to this day it happens. Tongues they don't know, and yet they're able to speak. You know, at the second Pentecost, at Cornelius' house, they all spoke the same language. Why would they speak in tongues if they all spoke the same language? Because they were speaking in the tongues of angels. Don't be ridiculous. You can sit there and take yourself theologically and call yourself, by this denomination, we don't believe that, we don't believe this. Nonsense. You're a Christian. Your denomination doesn't mean anything to God. It doesn't mean a thing. I don't care whether you're Catholic, Protestant, Orthodox. I don't care. I don't care. No, yeah, I don't care. Neither does heaven. No one cares. You are brothers and sisters in Christ. I don't care about your denomination. Neither should you. It's fine you have one, but it doesn't mean anything. I'm just telling you. It's a nice divide, but in the end, you are bound by the exact same commands as everyone else. Number four. And here, folks, those first three steps, especially the third one, you're going to root out a lot of people. A lot of people are not going to believe those first three things. They're going to elect in their heart, especially as it gets higher, it gets harder. You would think this fourth one would be a slam dunk, but believe it or not, folks, you want to know the thing. For those who have done those first three things, they've accepted Jesus Christ as their Lord, they're baptized in the Holy Spirit, they're operating in the gifts of the Spirit, but they're not mature. And they're not mature because of what it says in the book of James 1:26. If any man among you seems to be religious and bridleth not his tongue, but deceiveth his own heart, this man's religion is vain. Some translations say worthless. Let me read it again. If any man among you seems to be religious and bridleth not his tongue, but deceiveth his own heart, this man's religion is vain or worthless. So what does that mean? A bridle is something that you use to control a horse. So are you controlling what you say? Ergo, are you controlling what you think, what you say, and what you do? Do you have lewd, crude, rude, grumbling speech in your life?
on account of grumbling, the people of Israel were not permitted to enter into Israel. The ones first called, they went and dropped dead in the desert. They walked in circles for 40 years, just like you see people do today. They sit in church. They might know those first three things and have accepted and operated in the gifts of the Spirit. They might be missionaries. They might have gone all over the world. But they won't watch what they say. They won't watch what they think and what they do. And also, on the other end of that, they're not watching what they're putting into themselves too, meaning what they're observing. They're probably watching a lot of things they shouldn't. I'm not saying they're watching the worst things imaginable, but they're probably watching a lot of secular things, which is influencing them, and they don't care, and they don't know it, and that's just it. To them, they think that because they know the Word, and they're saved, and they're filled with the Spirit, that they now have license to ignore some part of the Word of God. My brothers and sisters in Jesus Christ, that is a lie. You do not have license to sin just because you're a Christian, and especially because you're a Christian, and even doubly if you're a minister of the gospel in some way, formally, because you're all called to be. You're all royal priesthood. You're all called to be ministers. Every last one of you is. But I'm going to tell you right now, I know people have known Jesus for 20, 30, 40 years. They've been all over the world. They speak in tongues. They have the most amazing testimonies, and I'm not kidding about that. And they've seen God work, and they've seen God move, and yet they don't have a ministry. They have a tremendous testimony, but they don't have a ministry. You want to know why? Because they refuse to watch what they say, what they think, and what they do. They refuse to bridle with their tongue. They think nothing of telling a dirty joke, an off-color joke. They think nothing of using crude humor, rude language, grumbling speech. They think nothing of it. Lewd, crude, rude grumbling. They think nothing of it. Some of these I'm thinking of, they know the Bible better than I do. They know the works of the Apocrypha. They have studied so broadly. I don't think I'll ever catch up, potentially. And yet, they don't bridle with their tongue. They say whatever they feel like, and they're bold about it. And they'll even go and say, well, you know, they'll come up with all sorts of reasons. I'm not even going to repeat them because I don't want to repeat the lies. Whatever your argument is, you're kidding yourself. You're kidding yourself. Every Christian is called to maturity. Every one of you. Let me tell you something right now. Some people might think, you know, gosh, well, everybody can't be a minister. Actually, you want to know why everybody can't be a minister? Because few will do what I just described, those four steps. Few. That's why everybody can't be a minister. And let me tell you, if you're willing to do those four things, you better believe there's room for you to be a minister. You better believe there's plenty of room. The fields are ripe, my friend, because few men, truly, or women, love God enough to do what I just described. Few of them love God enough and take their call seriously enough to do what I just described. And so your nation, I'm going to tell you right now, your leaders are there as a mirror. If you don't like your leaders, then there is something about you that you don't like. Your leaders, to some degree, are a mirror of who you are. As much as you might hate them, as much as you might hate what I just told you, Jesus Christ said, all authority and power are granted unto me. All authority and power are granted unto me. Every single leader who's ever risen to power was allowed and permitted and even appointed by God to be there for some reason. And people don't like to hear that. They don't want to hear that. When you look at the attitude and the ultimate example is somebody saying, what did God, did God want Hitler into power? You know, what's that all about? There's a great example. There's a great explanation behind that, in point of fact. There absolutely is. Of all the questions you could ask, there's actually the greatest example. So not only is that the greatest example, but there's also the greatest answer to it. It's called Our Lady of Fatima.
There's an apparition of the Blessed Virgin Mary. People may not like this, but it's true. You can go look it up. When the Guinness Book of World Records used to keep a collection of the greatest miracle ever witnessed, it was listed as 250,000 plus people saw it. It's in the newspapers. They were there because it was announced ahead of time there'd be a miracle. Sure enough, a miracle occurred. Go look it up. It's the best kept secret in the world. Greatest miracle. And that actually relates to World War II. Because the Blessed Virgin Mary said, if you guys don't pray, another world war will break out, and a worse one. Oh. So, to the world's greatest question, well, how could God let Hitler in power? God didn't let Hitler in power. Your sins let Hitler in power. Your refusal to pray back then, the people's refusal to listen and pray back then, permitted Hitler to get into power. When you look at the attitude of the Germans at the time, I've read a part of a book on a man who became a pilot. Oh, you can tell the German people were out for blood post-World War I. Oh, man, they wanted a man like him. I don't care. By and large, they wanted a man like him. They wanted a monster. Now, he's, you know, I'm not sitting here trying to vilify the Germans. You know, that was a past generation. Those in existence now are not to blame for that. It's not a shot at the German people. Let me tell you something. Every nation has put wicked people in power. You know, some just end up doing more wickedness. And let me tell you, that miracle, Our Lady of Fatima, was the greatest warning to ever exist. And because it was ignored, the greatest penalty to ever exist was brought forth. World War II. The largest number of people that ever died in a single war, 50 to 80 million people died as a result of that world war. So God offered this amazing and gave this amazing miracle, this sign, and men ignored it. So people are real quick to say, well, did God let in? Did God, your sin and disobedience to God, let these wicked leaders in? I want to share with you something. The Lord has spoken to me many times about leaders who get into power and what will happen to them. And what God has said to me has come true. And I want to tell you something right now. In Virginia, Spanberger, a woman who I believe is a member of the occult, and her number two, who is a member of the occult of Islam, the supremacist group, the Lord said to me, you know, whenever they got elected and began to do all the things that would strip us of our basic rights and freedoms founded in Christendom, I said, you know, I'm going to file a lawsuit. I'm going to do everything I can. I'm going to this, that, and the other. And then I just got delayed. I got turned aside. Just life. And then God said something to me. He said, I have frustrated your efforts in order to bring forward my divine plan. I frustrated your human plan to bring about my divine plan. When Joseph Biden stole the election, and with the help of others, in 2020, I was furious. I was there. I was right there when it happened. I was up at 3 a.m. when they switched the vote here in Virginia. Watched it happen. And I knew at that moment they had stolen the election. And God said to me about Joseph Biden, he said, he will have all human power, but he will be powerless. And he was powerless the whole time he was in. The United States of America has never been more embarrassed before its enemies. We have never been routed by weaker foes than we were during that man's 4 years. And I prayed for that man. I prayed for him for a whole year before God said to start writing him. And actually, that man, he did a couple things that were really right. You know, oddly enough, in a strange way, you're not going to like this. You're not going to believe this, but in some ways, with what that man was given and who he was, he actually did better than what a lot do in the eyes of God. You may not believe that, but I'm just telling you. Where he went to do what God told him to do, he had some success. Everywhere else, it's hopeless. Before
Mamdani was elected in New York City, I started broadcasting. God began to judge New York City and New Jersey in the same hour that I began to broadcast the first time. The first time in decades, New Jersey and New York were flooded, catastrophic flooding. And then throughout the rest of the year, God kept performing signs and wonders on the very day that I would speak, but no one cared. No one cared. No one cared. Just like they had a great sign and wonder on October 1917, Our Lady of Fatima. They didn't care. People didn't care. They didn't listen. People had signs and wonders, and I warned them again and again. I said, do not elect that Muslim. I said, long after your thrill of angering decent people in this nation is over, you will have to deal with him. And I said this very plainly. I said, you shall not and will not be allowed to remove him before his time is up. You have appointed him over you, and he will bring upon you all the suffering that Islam has to bear, and you will not be rescued. You will have voted yourself into slavery, and you shall not be rescued. I said that to New York City. I said it again and again, and I'll say it right now. It is still true. You will not get rid of that man. You will deal with him now, and you will continue to deal with him. I warned you ahead of time, and I'll say it again right now. But I want to tell you one thing of some hope. I've begun to pray for the salvation of Virginia's governor, that she is saved in the name of Jesus and filled with the Holy Ghost and made a new creation. I have begun to pray for her salvation, and I would invite everybody in this country to do the radical act of faith and pray for the salvation of the governor of Virginia. I would invite you to do so, and for the number two, who's of the occult as well. Because God can save anybody. God can save anybody out of all the curses they've committed themselves to, out of all the lies they've heaped up, of all the treachery they've promised, of all the wickedness and wrath they've stored up for themselves. God's mercy is so great that he can save even the worst people on earth. Even the worst people on earth can be saved. If my people, who are called by my name, will humble themselves and pray, seek my face, and turn from their wicked ways, then I will hear their prayer from heaven, and I will come, and I will heal their land. If you want your land to be healed, if you want your family to be healed, you will obey that scripture. You will accept Jesus Christ as your Lord, and that you're a sinner. You will seek the baptism of the Holy Spirit with everything you've got, no matter what it takes to meet God. You will do whatever it takes and set your full heart on him. And then you will accept and receive the gifts of the Holy Spirit as he makes them available to you, and you will operate in those gifts. You will watch what you think, what you say and do. You will refuse lewd, crude, rude, grumbling speech. You'll bridle with your tongue, and you'll take your salvation seriously and not for granted, and you will bear much fruit, 30, 60, and 100-fold, and one of you can take a city, an entire city, and save it in the holy name of Jesus Christ. One of you will be able to, if my people. God bless you and take care.

0: 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On this edition, recorded August 27, 2026. Argentina, Australia, Canada, Colombia, Congo DR, Cuba, Germany, Iran, Korea North, Korea South, Malaysia, Mali, Myanmar, North America, Peru, Philippines, Russia, Slovenia, Somalia, Tajikistan, UK, USA, Vietnam, and the propagation outlook. Standard disclaimer. There is a pirate believed to be in Argentina called 8149, I suppose, in Spanish, through saying AD-149. Dan Robinson updates us on that. He says some observations regarding it. Remote sites have given good, excellent results, but not anymore. Those were Alba Corral in Buenos Aires and Santiago, along with Mendoza in Argentina. On August 20th at 2339 UT, the one in Goiânia, Brazil, had AD-149 about S5. Things should improve as the DX season gets underway. All 8149 carriers are often visible at a few North American SDRs. It's been hard to see any carrier on several South Americans that were very reliable in the past. The operator continues to be very responsive to emails from North American DXers. Rodan says, I have not heard in some time his voice IDs and have not seen slow scan TV IDs for this station. But she says it's on 6934.90. Coincidentally, we do have a report of this from Brazil, Lucio Otavio Pogovic, on 6935. 8149, 19th of August to 2334, until off at 2345. Pop music, no announcements, but some pulsating noise interference, and it was weaker than usual. Australia, Ron Howard reports on the low-power Australian radio 4DX on 5055 with an extended schedule. He says it had been a while since I last checked on Al's station. So on August 24th, I was surprised when listening at my local beach, I could see a signal on my InLight 880. At 1350 UT, after his local sunrise, 1332, low threshold level audio, however, it's the latest I've ever noticed him on the air. When I got home from the beach, I checked the remote in Townsville, Queensland at 1434. And triggered her station 4DX, the new ID I'd not heard before. Then Ron got an update from Mauno Rito in Finland, which said on August 25th, it's still on after 1700 UT, and I could recognize only 16 being played. Ron says, well done, outstanding reception. Furthermore, encouraging feedback from Brian Park in New Zealand on August 25th. He says in Northern New Zealand, it's 1833 UT and 4DX, is providing probably the best signal I've heard to date. Almost to Darby Rosen tonight. Since then, just open carrier. Could be more transmitter power, a better antenna, or improved propagation. Finally, on Wednesday, August 26th, Ron says, I'm already hearing station 4DX on 5055 at midnight 45 UT of the remote in Townsville, Queensland. Well, of course, that's almost noon in Eastern Australia, so it's a daytime signal then. Walt Salmonid in BC reminds us of the Canadian pirate, presumably from Canada and against American interference, called Elbows Up Radio. On August 24th UT, he was hearing it on 6940 USB, first time it was signing off at 0349, but it was back on and running past 0500. PA6BNJ forwards a story from Western Standard News on August 20th. Chorus Entertainment has confirmed another round of layoffs affecting its global news television operations and talk radio station, marking the latest workforce changes at the media company. It confirmed the cuts to broadcast dialogue on Wednesday. The latest changes affect positions at Global BC, Global National News, 640 in Toronto, and other talk radio operations. The latest cuts come roughly 1 month after another round of layoffs at Chorus that primarily affected global news operations in Alberta. It also announced in July that its global news morning programming in several prairie and eastern markets could be consolidated into a single regional edition, affecting markets including Winnipeg, Saskatoon, Regina, Toronto, Montreal, and Halifax. Columbia from BBC Monitoring via Mike Cooper. Quarrels over cuts to community radio. Prominent left-wing opposition Senator Ivan Cepeda said he would file a lawsuit against right-wing President Abinardo de las Villas' recent decision to restrict funding for regional community radio stations, a scheme which had been created as part of a 2016 peace deal with leftist insurgents, according to the Colombian news site El País. The 2016 peace treaty between a previous government and the now mostly demobilized FARC contemplated state funding for 20 so-called peace broadcasting stations and regional community stations in conflict areas. Also from BBC Monitoring via Mike Cooper, rebel group bans coverage of activities of DR Congo government. The March 23rd movement, M23 rebels, widely believed to be backed by Rwanda, have ordered radio stations in Sud Kivu province in eastern DR Congo to stop reporting on the activities of the DR Congo government. Radio Havana, Cuba has been making some appearances again on shortwave. Tony Paddock, NBC, reports 6,000 kilohertz resurrected with somewhat improved audio, although marginal, better than earlier in the week. CARE came up about 1059 UT, audio 14 seconds later, but no national anthem or a woman giving frequencies. That was August 23rd, and on August 25th, Terry Kruger in Northwest Florida reports that was the first day after many weeks of silence that 11760 was heard in Spanish at 1615, but muffled audio with a wind rush transmitter, nothing then on 15140. I've noticed something very strange on Cuban frequencies, including those relaying China. 13650. August 24th at 2340, there were two chimes looping over and over at the rate of about 26 times per minute. Continued past midnight UT. Normally this would have been music fill only instead of Portuguese from CRI. Something wrong with the feed from Beijing, but same thing is happening with different audio on 5990. At the same time, August 24th at 2341, there were a few syllables of Chinese mixed with some music, but the loop repeating every 2 or 3 seconds. And yet again, August 27th at 0634 on 9790, some Chinese syllables in a loop repeating every 3 seconds. This is typically on the air much later than scheduled for the CRI relay to close at 0500. But it was the strongest signal on the band except for WMI on 9395. Also on the air occasionally, 15140 from RHC. I was hearing that August 25th at 1435 until it cut off at 1504. Terry Colgan of Texas Radio Shortwave has his schedule all planned out, not only for September but October via the stations in Germany. Here are the first broadcasts in this schedule. On Saturday, September 5th at 14 UT on 6160 instead of World of Radio, it's Michael Straub, the music of Freddie Fender. And then at 18 UT on 3975 and 6160, a repeat of that. Sunday, September 6th at 12 on channel 292, 9670, more of that Freddie Fender show. And it's also repeated at 2300 on 9670 September 6th. Iran, the hardest youngest in Greece, using remotes, says Iran TV International heard on two frequencies, Saturday, August 22nd, 15730 at 0847 and 17900 at 0957. These are via Bulgaria. Korea North, Ron Howard says, National Unity Radio, broadcasting via Taiwan, seems to be off the air on Mondays. He was checking August 24th at the beach and was not hearing any signal around 1235 UT on 7340. Korea South, Joe Hannon in New Jersey notes that the English to Europe broadcast at 22 from KBS World Radio on 11810 has some cross-channel interference, even at the remote in Holland, from China's CNR-8 in Mongolia on the same frequency. This leads to a reply from Alan Holder on the Isle of Wight. He says, I've notified KBS about this collision many times over the past few years, and nothing is done about it. KBS never departs from their traditional frequencies. Even a 5 kHz change would improve matters. In fact, since a few months ago, I've stopped sending reports to them on this frequency. I have had enough. Interesting that you hear 11810 from Utrecht. The signal strength in the UK is never good and always with strong flutter fading. He says, I suggested to KBS that they move this transmission to the local morning hours of Europe, when propagation is more reliable. 15160 in Korean is heard quite well all year round, but again, no response from them. Lately, I've had no personal contact with anyone at the station, unlike in previous years. I'm not sure if my reports or emails are being read. I have been one of their tech monitors since 1998, but I cannot get anyone to write back and confirm whether I'm still on the list of monitors for this year. It's all very disheartening, says Alan Holder, G4ZBH on the Isle of Wight. Zaharias Langas in Greece seems to have a particular interest in Malaysia. He says, attention DXers, on August 31st, Malaysia celebrates Hari Merdeka, Independence Day, a prime opportunity to log rare broadcasts, patriotic audio, marching bands, and special live coverage straight from Kuala Lumpur. There will be a midnight countdown and fireworks August 30th at 16 UT. That's midnight Malaysian time. The official national parade and ceremony August 31st at midnight to 03 UT. Key stations and frequencies to target: Radio Classic, RTM Suara Malaysia, the voice of Malaysia. Possibly active on some shortwave frequencies. Those, of course, are 11885 and 15295. 10 years ago in 2016, for the Independence Day, Rod Howard was hearing quite a bit of interesting Malaysian broadcasts on some of their former shortwave frequencies. Mali, as I've reported before, much of the time when I tune in after 0600 for Radio Mali on 5995, all I'm hearing is some broad noise of some sort, occupying almost 5990 to 6000. However, on the 23rd of August at 0633, there was actually some high life music modulation from Mali on 5995. On August 24th, Manuel Menet in Spain reported hearing at 0605 the usual morning program, O Chat du Coq, the Crow of the Rooster, vernacular comments, African songs, and IDs, some comments in French. This was also heard by Rodney Johnson in Minnesota on the 24th of August at 0618. But on August 26th at 0621, again, I was hearing nothing but the rough noise instead of program modulation. Myanmar, Ron Howard enjoys listening to the Friday night live show from Myanmar Radio on 5985, such as August 21st at 14:34, when it started. It's actually a live audio feed of a television show, which can be matched from trial sync to online streaming. It was the Sing in the Rain program, with songs by Burmese singers, but many of the songs were in English and familiar, such as Singing in the Rain, Spanish Eyes, and Kentucky Rain, with the natural beauty of the rainy season. North America, Walt Solomon of NBC says on August 27th, it's been several weeks at least since I've heard YHWH, that's the Antichrist pirate, on 7475. Has anyone else been hearing him? It's not uncommon for him to be absent for a while before invariably returning, but will he return this time? Who knows? Keep an ear on 7475, usually the most active hours around 0300 UT. Upon Asilomar State Beach near Monterey, California, Ron Howard reports an ID in Spanish on 4757. August 21st at 10:30 until off at 10:45. We wonder if this could be Radio Huanta Dos Mil in Peru. I didn't think the frequency varied so much. Ivy has it listed on 4752. And so does Alki, but it is not in the WRTH. Via Internet, International Vacuum, AM, FM and Shortwave, World of Radio 2362. 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Philippines, Judge Jacob forwards this bad news from the FB page of the National Association of Shortwave Broadcasters. FEBC Shortwave Philippines to close, planning to close in Bocaui and Iba sites in March of 2027. They have six Continental Model 4118F transmitters, not exactly the same models, which will be for sale. He says these have been well maintained, are in great condition. This is from David Creel, CPBE broadcast engineer of FEBC, but he's based in Cambodia. This has led to further reaction and speculation in the World of Radio IO group. Stephen Luce in Houston says, have to wonder about the future of Reach Beyond Australia, KSDA, as well as the remaining TWR leased broadcast to Asia. Could this give them a further nudge out the door? Ralph Perry says, awful news, and the drumbeat of departing shortwave broadcast stations continues. Dave Havoc of Pop Shop Radio says, this is why so many of the listeners to my show thank me for being on the air and keeping shortwave alive. They tell me how grateful they are for my humble contribution. In many ways, the future belongs to hobby broadcasters such as myself. In my humble opinion, this is just another example of broadcasters being enticed by the shiny, shiny toys of digital and the internet and failing to see the incredible potential that shortwave has. The argument made is one of no one listens to shortwave anymore. Well, duh, you take away programming, leaving nothing to listen to, and yes, no one will listen to anymore because all there is static. However, Caroline Ford replies that a website and Facebook page makes it look like they are replacing the transmitters, not closing the station, though it might be a move to medium wave. Stephen Luce replies again, I would think that FEBC services on other platforms would continue. This announcement seems to specifically deal with shortwave output. Goodrich says it could be the other way around, TWR being first telling that they do not want to continue their transmissions, harping the closure decision on FEBC's side. And if not, should TWR want to continue its affected transmissions, they will no longer get them from Evangelical Brothers, but plainly that's technical service for dollars. This could make a significant difference. And Kaisersby continues, in fact, EVA was a medium wave facility as well, in this case for international coverage with a complex antenna system and a 250 kilowatt transmitter. They added shortwave there only because the Bocaui antenna field could not be further expanded. Right now, I have not the details at hand when and why they closed the EVA medium wave outlet, which was called DWRF. Walt Somnig replies, 702 did in fact have an international presence, and he has a recording of DZAS recorded earlier this year, 50 kilowatts, from Masset, B.C., where he picked them up, that is. This item from Rusty X, attributed to TASS. Russia conducted the first ever radio broadcast from the stratosphere over the North Pole. Dateline Moscow, August 20th. Hosting provider RUVDS conducted the first FM radio broadcast for receivers in the ultra-shortwave range from the stratosphere over the North Pole, reported by the hosting services press service. The hosting provider RUVDS conducted an experiment launching stratospheric platforms in the high Arctic. One of the launches marked the first ever instance in FM radio broadcasting from the stratosphere in the range of consumer VHF receivers. No, the frequency is never given. The project was implemented jointly with the company Stratonautica, Murmansk Arctic University, the state corporation of Rosatom, and Mayak Radio. The statement reads, the first launch of a stratospheric platform to an altitude of over 30 kilometers
1: took place directly over the North Pole. The platform equipped with a specialized transmitter broadcasting the publicly accessible FM band. Furthermore, the North Pole region is free of industrial interference and regulatory restrictions on broadcasting in this civilian band, making it an ideal testing ground, as RUBDS emphasized. Slovenia and NAM. Medium-wave detectors in Europe were excited about an open frequency, at least temporarily. Radio Kapodistria in Slovenia would not be on the air 21 August, says Christoph Ratzer in Austria via Ibn's medium-wave info. So it would be possible to hear South Korea or Swaziland on 1170 without interference. Then Alan Pennington in the British DS Club found more info about this from the Radio Kapodistria's website. It was damaged by bad weather on August 21st. The technical team working to restore operation as soon as possible. It would most likely resume in mid-September. While Alan Pennington managed to hear WWVA in West Virginia on 1170 at 0400. Besides these, Steve Whitt in the medium wave circle also heard HCRV2 in Ecuador on 1170 at 2350. But in ADX, Christoph Ratzer reported that Radio Kapodistria was already back on the air by August 26th. Somalia Nan, Wolfgang Bushru reports, Radio Ergo, ERGO, or IRIN radio in Somali, via the UAE relay site, between 0329 and 0357 UT, August 21st, but way off frequency, 11875.117. Mike Cooper forwards a story from hamirinside.org. Radio Ozodi's Dushanbe office ceases operations. The office of the Tajik service of RFERL, known as Radio Ozodi, has ceased operations in Dushanbe. According to these sources, August 19th was the final day of operations in the country. Permanent staff members from the closed office will have the opportunity to continue working with Radio Ozodi on a freelance basis. However, the Tajik service itself is not shutting down. Journalists based at RFERL HQ in Prague will continue to produce content. No info regarding potential changes in the scope or format of coverage concerning events inside Tajikistan. The story goes on to suggest that this may have been due to financial difficulties at RFERL. Mike reports a story from The Telegraph, August 23rd. I saw the BBC in its glory days. It's no wonder our pride in it has plummeted. It's by David L. Stein. Pride in BBC has seemingly vanished. According to a survey by the think tank Demos, 15 years ago, BBC's net pride score, the proportion of public expressing pride in the BBC, minus those who did not, was an impressive plus 48%. Now, Demos reports, that figure is minus 11% on a level with politicians. When the BBC complains that fewer than 80% of households pay the license fee, or 76%, despite well over 90% of the population having a legal obligation to do so, it should look closely at a survey like this and be less puzzled. And these must surely ring alarm bells. BBC needs to raise its game, rediscover its core creativity, restore its editorial integrity, and learn how to deliver real value for money to its customers. Only then will it start to regain viewer confidence and climb back up the pride table. Failure to do so will inevitably result in an even bleaker future. You may have gathered this seems to be mainly about television rather than radio, let alone the World Service, let us hope. As I mentioned earlier, Radio Vaticuba may be acting at times on 15140, at least with a carrier, as I was hearing around 22 UT on August 24th. However, the next day, August 25th at 2200, Voice of America was signing on in Korean. That would be the Philippines site for a seven-hour broadcast Monday through Friday. Rhonda Johnson forwarded the long story from pen.org, August 14th by Julia Goldberg. Longtime VOA journalist sues Trump administration for twisting broadcaster into government mouthpiece. The lawsuit is by Barry Newhouse, who for years oversaw day-to-day English language news operations at VOA. PE in America filed a lawsuit, Newhouse versus USAGM, in March alongside four veteran VOA journalists. Barry Newhouse, who's obviously the acting director of VOA's Central News Division, Ayesha Tanzing, director of VOA's South and Central Asia Division, Dong-Yuk Lee, chief of VOA's Korean service, and Ksenia Turkova, a contract journalist to VOA's Russian service. Reporters Sans Frontières and its U.S. affiliate Reporters Without Borders also joined the lawsuit, which, according to it, the government hollowed out VOA, forcing it to go dark for the first time in 83 years, and it began attempting to convert the network into a propaganda outlet. On the new August 21st edition of Alan and Angela Worldwide on WBCQ, Alan mentioned that 9330 should be back on the air soon, and also that 3265 transmitter will eventually become a time signal station as a public service, compensating for the destruction of CHU, and also for propagation research. WBCQ is cooperating with the Time Nuts group and with the Ham Sai group. While trying to hear Indonesia, Ron Howard again found a relay of WRMI, presumably by someone with an amateur transmitter, on 7289.66 variable, August 21st between 09:50 and 10:24. It was relay of RTE Ireland at that time, after 10 at the Supreme Master TV. Early around 08:20, he found that RRI Nigeria Indonesia was already off the air at 7289.9. And of course, he also heard World of Radio during that unauthorized relay one time. 7505 WRNO is unpredictably on the air late into the night sometimes, but not always. But a lot of the time, it's dead air. This was the case August 20th at 06:45, August 22nd at 06:58, and August 24th, as early as 04:51, it was dead air. However, on August 23rd at 06:17, they were on late with JC stuff modulating. Available between 02 and 12 UT, the WWCR-4 transmitter is scheduled on 5890, only between 02 and 04 UT, Tuesday through Saturday. Nevertheless, it was on the air with a very strong signal August 27th at 06:43, dead air, but it was doing a mixing product with 5935, also very strong, yes, producing that leapfrog mixing product on 5980. We also had PMS modulation like 5935, all with that high-pitched squeal they also self-imposed. From the Vietnam News Agency via Mike Cooper, a delegation from the Voice of Vietnam has visited the IBC in Sydney to discuss media cooperation in a digital age. The propagation outlet from SWPC issued August 24th. ANKNSC is peaking at only 10 and 3 on August 28th,

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1: Hebrews chapter 2, verses 3 and 4. I'm amazed at the speed that we are going through Hebrews at. It's amazing. There's some people that have missed a number of sermons. I don't even think they know we're in Hebrews yet. But we're already in the second chapter. Hebrews 2, verses 3 through 4. How shall we escape if we neglect so great salvation, which at the first began to be spoken by the Lord, and was confirmed unto us by them that heard him? God also bearing them witness, both with signs and wonders, and with diverse miracles and gifts of the Holy Ghost, according to his own will. Thank you, God, for this opportunity to gather together. Thank you for the bright spirit in this church, everyone happy and in good moods. It's such a blessing to be together. Thank you for all your blessings in our lives, and I pray even when it's hard, God, and even when scary things are happening, that we're always thankful to you. And I thank you for your opportunity to preach this message, and I pray that you'd be with me in preaching this message, and that you'd be with us all understanding these truths. And I thank you for this opportunity and praise your holy name, all in Jesus' name. Amen. So last week, you may say, well, we had verse 3 last week. That was part of our text last week. But we can't progress to verse 4 without addressing verse 3 again, because verse 4 is a continuation of verse 3. So we have to go over some of it again. Verse 4 says, our text in verse 4 says, God also bearing them witness, both with signs and wonders, and with diverse miracles and gifts of the Holy Ghost. That says God also bearing them witness. So who's them? God is also bearing who witness? Who's being talked about here? It's the way you go through the Bible. It's the way you study what you're reading and understand really specifically what you're reading. Who is God bearing witness to? Who is the them that God is bearing witness to? Who's being talked about here? First of all, what does it even mean, God bearing them witness? Before we get to who the them is, what does that mean, God is bearing them witness? It just means God is giving them a witness. He's providing them the tools to be a believable witness for them. That's what God is doing for these people that we'll see who they are in just a second. God is equipping these people to be witnesses for him, to spread his truth, equipped to spread his truth in a believable manner, in a believable fashion. And we'll see what those tools are in just a minute too. But so who is God giving these tools to be a witness for him? How shall we escape if we neglect so great salvation, which at first began to be spoken by the Lord and was confirmed unto us by them that heard him, God also bearing them witness? Who's the them in these verses? The them are the prophets. The them, who is being spoken to is the prophets. The them in those sentences are the prophets. God is giving witnessing tools to those that have heard the Father speak of this great salvation, and that's the prophets. So that's who it's about.